0: ministers away from the market, it's prompting calls from the opposition to scrap the changes. The government says the report doesn't paint the full picture. Social media link betting platform Dabble has had to cough up more than $1 million in penalties. The communications watchdog says it failed to close the accounts of over 150 problem gamblers. A Sydney council has become the latest to ban AI smart glasses from local pools. City of Canterbury-Bankstown Mayor Bilal El-Hayek telling Nine more should follow suit.
1: Obviously, I welcome all councils across the state and the country, and I'm proud to be the first. We're proud to be the first council in the state of New South Wales to lead the charge.
0: And all of Ed Sheeran's opening acts have quit his tour after Macklemore was dropped by promoters for pro-Palestine remarks he made on stage.
2: Triple M Sport.
0: Eels legend Nathan Hindmarsh doesn't reckon Dylan Lucas will play when the Knights take on the Warriors this weekend. He's been named in the number 22 jersey for Sunday's semi-final after suffering a serious ankle injury in late July.
3: Even though they've named him, I don't see him playing this week.
4: Right.
3: I really don't, no.
4: If they get through this week.
3: If they get through this week, maybe next week. But the way, just listening to Justin Holbrook, that wasn't too convincing about whether or not Dylan Lucas would play.
0: The match at Eden Park has sold out in less than 48 hours.
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0: Partly cloudy today across Brisbane. Tomorrow the same in 23, and it's Triple M's one repeat workday every day this week. 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

Brizzy's Triple M. On this day in 86, we had Michael Hutchins owning the stage at the Brisbane Entertainment Centre like he'd just been thrown the keys to the joint. This was song 4 in the set list.

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0: Good Times, Greatest Hits, Brisbane's Triple M, the $50,000 One Repeat Workday is on right now. In amongst the music variety that we play today, that song is going to be repeated. It's played once, when it happens again, 133353, Queen Bohemian Rhapsody is going to play. Mark is in Wynnum. What's the plan for the cash?
1: A fishing boat.
0: Ripper.
1: Yeah.
0: You'd have to call it the Lady Margot or something like that, wouldn't you?
1: Yeah, probably. Yeah, that's pretty good. Yeah.
0: Good luck. Thanks for cranking Triple M. Up next, the biggest hit the Angels ever had in Brisbane.
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3: G'day, it's Dobbo here. Well, the NRL finals are almost here, and the Dolphins

0: I sent you.
1: Right. Are we ready to continue Triple M's $50,000 no repeat workday? Yeah. Righty then, push play.

0: Morning, greatest hits all day. This is Brisbane's 104.5 Triple M. Another one of those police songs that makes beginner guitarist fingers so sore trying to do those big Andy Summers type stretches. Coming up, the sun's out, so we're getting our guns out at the end. Some top shelf Pearl Jam. More music variety. And details next on how you could win $50,000 for having Triple M on at work.
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0: 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Only Triple M traffic starts with Brisbane's biggest delays. There's been a crash in Mount Cotton this morning, west Mount Cotton Road, just near Cornubia Nature Reserve. A crash in St. Lucia, Sir Fritchinelle Drive around Brisbane Street to look out for. And a crash in Cooper's Plains. We're just mopping that one up on Boaters Road near Boundary Road. That crash in Kedron's still there, Gympie Road near Strathmore Street to look out for this morning as well. 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
4: Hey there, I'm Amy Goggins. The federal government's highly anticipated migration plan is set to be unveiled tomorrow. Home Affairs Minister Tony Burke is expected to deliver a speech at the National Press Club. A month after he postponed the address, it's understood he'll outline several policies to crack down on temporary visas. New home sales in Australia have fallen nearly 20% in just 3 months. A report finding buyers and investors are retreating from the market after controversial property tax changes and rising interest rates. Housing Minister Claire O'Neill has told Seven it doesn't paint the full picture.
5: There is a lot going on in housing. We were seeing some concerning signs about what was going on in the housing market even before the federal budget.
4: Overseas, and a judge in the US has blocked Donald Trump from adding his name to the Kennedy Center in Washington. And all opening acts have now quit. Pop star Ed Sheeran's US tour comes after singer Macklemore was dropped by promoters for pro-Palestinian remarks on stage.
3: Triple M Sport.
4: With Latrell Mitchell's Rabbitohs knocked out of NRL finals, he's backing the Dolphins to come out on top.
6: Let them have a full crack and, yeah, it'll be the first time they've ever done it in history. So, look, it's time for someone else to reign and I think it's going to be Dolphins.
4: Matthew Renshaw has blasted his maiden ODI century as Australia beat Zimbabwe by 59 runs. And a farewell tour for Lionel Messi. He's been invited by Argentina to take part in a home friendly in October after announcing his international
7: celebrity
4: retirement.
7: Cruises.

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1: Partly cloudy today across Brisbane. Tomorrow the same in 23, and it's Triple M's one repeat workday every day this week. 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
1: Yeah, Triple M's $50,000 no repeat workday has had a tweak amongst all this music variety. One song now is going to get an encore, not because it deserves a second play, really, but because you deserve a crack at $50,000. Let's make it easy. This is the song we're going to repeat.
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1: 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Now, if you're happy to sit around a table with old friends and see which one of us can tell the biggest lies, we'll continue Triple M's $50,000 one repeat workday.

Good times, greatest hits. This is Brizzy's Triple M calling all Ice House fans. Two chances for you to win tickets to see him live in concert. One, the Savo at 5 with Triple M Rush Hour. Two, tune into Triple M Breakfast, 8:05. Righto, in a plot twist that absolutely nobody saw coming, Triple M's been playing silly buggers with our songs again. We've made a little tweak to this. See if you can pick up the change. Talking Heads, Psycho Killer.

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1: Margot's classic one-liners, messing up the words, so relatable. 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

repeat just one song today, and it could be worth $50,000 to you. This is Triple M's $50,000 one repeat workday. I'll let you know what that one song is after we play the guitarist who's got a big love of top hats. Something from the Destruction years coming up next at the M's.

0: Thanks for dropping by. 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Reg and Yamato, you got a plan for that?
1: Heard of Silver Seas, Mitch?
0: No.
1: It's a smaller cruise line. Everything's included, and you get a butler. I'd blow it on that.
0: I love the butler part.
1: Yeah.
0: Here's the song we're repeating. Thunderbolts and lightning, very, very frightening me. Queen, Bohemian Rhapsody, 133353 when you hear the repeat, all right? Coming up next, a bloke with big songs, bigger glasses, and enough wardrobe changes to give a roadie PTSD.
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10: Triple M thanks this lot for not choosing the violin. 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

Good times in the morning, greatest hits all day. This is Brisbane's 104.5 Triple M. Shout out to Brisbane's Matty Renshaw. Just got his first ODI century against Zimbabwe. Helped Australia to a win overnight. Well done.

0: Maddie, coming up, Mark Knopfler, Dire Straits, big fans of cricket with their song, Sultans of Inswear. Get it? More music variety coming up. Big one from the 90s. On the way, Brizzy's Triple M.
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5: 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Only Triple M traffic starts with Brisbane's biggest delays. A crash in Parkinson this afternoon, Talthra Street near Glenfield Street. We've got a crash in McDowell, Rody Road at the Queen's Road and Old Northern Road roundabout to look out for. And a crash in Newbeath, Equestrian Drive around Paperback Court, slowing things down this afternoon as well. 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
6: Brisbane traffic, Brisbane news, 104.5 Triple M. Brisbane has.
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8: Hi there, I'm Amy Goggins. The federal government's migration policy will be revealed tomorrow. Home Affairs Minister Tony Burke will detail Labor's plan in a speech at the National Press Club a month after he postponed the address. It comes after One Nation announced it wants to cut 750,000 temporary visas over 3 years. The Housing Industry Association is warning tax changes and interest rate rises are driving buyers away from the market. A report showing new home sales in Australia have crashed nearly 20% in 3 months. Here's Shadow Attorney General Michaelia Cash on 7.
9: The question for Anthony Albanese and Claire O'Neill is this: how much more pain do Australians need to feel before you actually admit that your housing taxes are actually crashing the housing market?
8: All of Ed Sheeran's opening acts have quit his tour after Macklemore was dropped by promoters for pro-Palestine remarks he made on stage. And the New South Wales Premier has met with Sydney shark attack survivor Leah Stewart. He says she's a fighter and someone the state is proud to have.
7: Triple M Sport.
8: The Dolphins had the week off after booking their prelim final spot with a win over the Warriors in Auckland last weekend. Hooker Jeremy Marshall-King says they had to dig deep to beat the New Zealand side.
10: Really, you know, wanted to start good, and you know, just really proud of the boys of what we've done last week, and you know, we'll worry about our next game now and prepare for that one.
8: The Finns could play the Warriors again if New Zealand beat the Knights at Eden Park on Sunday. That clash sold out in less than 48 hours.
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1: 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You know it, Bohemian Rhapsody. 1-3-3-5-3 when we played for the second time. Right now it's Dire Straits on Triple M.

On Brisbane's Triple M, it's Green Day. No strike day today for the City Cats, Kitty Cats and some other fairies. They've called the strike action off today and tomorrow, but they will be on strike from 2 p.m. Friday and for most of Saturday, I believe, as well. So if you normally get home on Friday afternoon via the Big Brown Snake, better make other plans. Note to self, my number 300 bus to Hamilton will be a bit full that afternoon. Phil Collins now on Triple M. Air drumsticks at the ready for the big solo.

Dave Dobbin, Slice of Heaven on Brisbane's 104.5 Triple M. Brizzy's home of good times and greatest hits. We try and help you feel good about the sort of work you're doing and the person you are. So here's a song called I'm a Creep now on Triple M.

The awesome 80s lives here on Brisbane's 104.5 Triple M. That takes me back to year 12, that song, 1927's That's When I Think of You. Is the 80s the decade you usually go for with karaoke? You can do that right now at the Verso Projects Festival Village for BrizFest in front of QPAC there. They've got the giant sing-along. It's a field of microphones. Get up there and sing karaoke.

0: 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Check out all the details at brisbanefestival.com.au, and that goes through until the 26th, I think. On the way on Brisbane's Triple M, the song from David Bowie that fueled the rumour that he actually was an alien from outer space.
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3: It's hit the upright and gone over!
2: Trailing Penrith 14-0 at halftime in the prelim final, Brisbane scored 16-0 to again storm back.
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3: The Brisbane Broncos have done it again.
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0: 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We're playing Queen's Bohemian Rhapsody for the second time before four. Give me a call on 133353 when we play it for life-changing cash. Brian Adams coming up as well. That one from No Doubt and Good Times. And greatest hits. Men at Work on the way too on Brisbane's Triple M.
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1: Castrol Edge

0: Hi there, I'm Amy Goggins. We'll soon find out the details around Labor's long-awaited migration policy. The Home Affairs Minister will announce the plan at the National Press Club tomorrow, a month after his 11th hour cancellation. Tony Burke's speech is titled The Work of Managing the Migration Program, Who Arrives, Who Stays, Who Leaves. New home sales in Australia have fallen nearly 20% in just 3 months. A report finding buyers and investors are retreating from the market after controversial property tax changes and rising interest rates. Housing Minister Claire O'Neill has told Seven it doesn't paint the full picture.
1: There is a lot going on in housing. We were seeing some

On Brizzy's Triple M, it's Linkin Park's What I've Done. You can tell us what you've done tomorrow morning with Marlo, Margo and Dan on Triple M Breakfast. Now, if your usual NRL team has let you down this season, confess your fins to Father Martin tomorrow morning at 7:10 with Triple M's Fintervention and pledge your

0: Are you getting a feeling of deja vu? Anne's working hard at the Port of Brisbane. Tell me, Anne, why do you like to listen to Triple M?
1: Oh, I just love the music. I love Marto, Margo and Dan in the morning. They always make us laugh. It's just a great station.
0: Okay.
1: And I love winning prizes.
0: Yeah, I was trying to get down to that. I think all the other stuff was BS. I think you just want to win $50,000. That's the only reason why you're listening. Come on, be honest with me.
1: That'd be nice, yes.
0: Well, you're on the shortlist for 50K. You picked up that Queen song for Triple M's $50,000 one repeat workday. Well done.
1: Thank you very much.
0: We will repeat another song tomorrow for Triple M's $50,000 one repeat workday. Mitch in the Morning will reveal that at 9 a.m. tomorrow on Triple M.

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1: Better than a kick in the nuts.
0: Yeah, it's better than... Yeah, sure, okay, yeah.
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0: On Brisbane's Triple M, there's Gaultier, some amazing Aussie talent. Here's some more. Ice House are coming back next year. It's the 40th anniversary of their Man of Colours album. There's one great song off it. Here's another. And another one. How many great songs were there on that set? Anyway, I'm sure they'll perform most of them at the Brisbane Entertainment Centre next June for Triple M. Pre-sales are on now. Tickets go on sale on Friday for the general public. Make sure you get in there and join Triple M when we celebrate the 40th anniversary of that amazing album next year. On the way, Whitesnake. And we'll walk 10 feet off of Beale Street with Mark Cohn for Elvis as well. Coming up, good times, greatest hits here on Triple M.
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4: Proposal I've laid before Peter Volandis. 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
3: 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Sale ends Tuesday, so don't miss out. Head into Coles today. Only Triple M traffic starts with Brisbane's biggest delays. We've got a breakdown O'Keefe Street, Woolloongabba westbound in the right turn lane onto Ipswich Road. A breakdown Sandgate Road, Nunda northbound in the left lane after Grace Street. A pedestrian spotted walking northbound off the southbound lanes of the Gateway motorway through Banyo. Speed limit dropped to 40 for safety. 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
4: Brisbane traffic, Brisbane news, 104.5 Triple M. Brisbane has.
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6: Afternoon, I'm Brett Thomas. We'll learn the Albanese government's plans for migration overhaul tomorrow. Home Affairs Minister Tony Burke was forced to postpone a planned address a month ago due to division within Cabinet. It comes after One Nation revealed its policy to cut 750,000 temporary visas over 3 years. It's been revealed the federal government's considering an opt-out proposal for Aussie creatives if they don't want AI ripping off their work. Senator David Pocock telling ABC the decision shouldn't be made based out of fear of tech giants withdrawing investment.
7: We should not be just throwing creatives copyright away because we're desperate for investment to somehow prop up GDP at a time where, you know, the government thinks they need it.
6: Caught today for a man charged over a driveway crash that killed a young girl. The three-year-old died in hospital after she was hit in Sydney's West yesterday afternoon. And all four of Ed Sheeran's support acts have withdrawn from his tour of the US. It's in support of Macklemore. The rapper was dropped for making pro-Palestine comments on stage.
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6: Roosters NRLW duo Corbin Baxter and Millie Elliott have announced they will retire once the finals campaign is over. Elliot says she's ready to experience life after footy.
8: Having my daughter Gigi and being able to bring her along the ride this year has been very special. But yeah, it's time to move on for that next chapter.
6: The minor premiers earned a week one finals bye. And in cricket, a blistering century from Matt Renshaw led the Aussies to victory in their one day against Zimbabwe overnight. It's the Queenslanders' first international 100 in almost a decade.
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3: Oh, wow. Can you believe it? Winston Churchill Wednesday already.
4: Oh, we made it.
3: Okay, yeah, here's some I prepared earlier.
5: At any rate, that is what we're going to try to do.
6: Beautiful, mate. God,
4: where's
6: that's a good
4: the
6: one.
4: New Winston?
3: I told you, we've got...
4: I've asked for it every week. We used to have Winnie.
3: If it ain't broke, don't fix it.
4: Yeah, no, but we had new Winnie.
6: But that's Clinston. That's classic.
3: Yeah, but the people didn't like new Winnie. They wanted the old Winnie back.
4: I got heaps of messages saying they liked it.
6: Is that right?
4: Yes.
6: Well, happy Winston Churchill Wednesday, team. Really good to be here with you. I've missed you both, to be honest.
4: I've not missed you. I've been with you all week.
6: Hey, buddy, it's like every week.
4: I know, but this week just feels like a lot more.
6: Does it? I been a bit more annoying?
4: Yeah.
6: Have I? I think it's because you're still not 100%. I reckon you're about 70% from the weekend.
4: I reckon I'm 80.
6: I reckon you're 80. Yeah, I reckon you're 80, but you're not 100.
4: Yeah, so you've probably just been ticking my little time bomb off.
6: That sounded like a euphemism. Please know it was not. We don't want to get fired. How are you anyway?
4: What a way to kick off the show. Electric Lou. First to kick off. How good's that?
3: No, expertly done there.
6: It's really good.
4: I can't wait to potentially be electrocuted again.
3: Yay.
4: Yay, yay, yay.
3: Electric Lou, where either Lou or Judge will be electrocuted while singing Ice House for Ice House tickets.
4: What a fabulous Wednesday.
3: Let's play that next.

0: on Triple M, and with Triple M presenting Ice House, we're doing this.
1: I just scream every time. It shocks me, but you don't know who. Electric Lou. Oh, Judge.
0: Yeah, it's Electric Lou or it's Electric Judge. Mm. We're not sure.
2: It's been a bit of a rough week finding out that this is what we're doing on a Monday.
3: Anyway, it's fine. Everything's fine. Yeah. We're fine.
2: Well, it's done now, isn't it?
3: It is.
2: Day
3: kid.
2: Three. So we've got a TENS machine. One of us will be wearing it. One of us won't be. So you've got to guess who's faking it.
0: Mm. While you sing Ice House.
3: While you sing Ice House. So it's,
2: we've got a different song today as well.
0: Yep. Yep. Hey, little girl.
3: We've got Hey, little girl. Now,
2: hey, little girl.
3: Yep. So we'll have the instrumental playing. Obviously, we've got to emulate the song to the best of our ability.
2: Yeah, it's acting.
0: But it for reference, this is Ice House singing, yeah? So that's the song. So for reference, Ivor Davies not being electrocuted while he recorded that one.
3: Oh, yes. Wasn't he?
0: No. So you guys might sound a bit different.
3: Okay.
0: Yeah.
2: Slightly. Okay, we've got Kirsty on the line. Hi, Kirsty.
4: Hey, guys. How are you?
3: Very well. How are you?
2: A little bit nervous.
4: I'm absolutely stoked. Can't wait to hear you guys get zapped.
3: Well, please know, one of us will be getting zapped. The other will be acting.
4: This is very true.
3: Now, who wants to go? Maybe...
2: You sing first.
3: Okay. I'll sing first.
0: Jarchi, take it away.
3: Hey, little girl, where will you hide? Who can you run to now? Hey, little girl!
0: Wow, okay. Well, let's see. Now, Lou... You ready to have your sing?
2: Yeah.
0: Go for it.
2: Hey, little girl. Hey, little girl. Oh, will you go? Hey, little girl.
0: Ooh, okay.
3: Okay.
0: Kirsty.
3: We both did a pretty good job, I reckon.
2: Kirsty.
4: Look, I almost heard something drop in the first. So I'm going to go Jarch on the first one.
2: You think Jarch was being electrocuted?
4: Yeah, and I sort of felt like something even, he may have actually, anyway. I don't know where he was electrocuted.
3: Oh, yeah. Well, listen.
0: You're absolutely correct.
3: You're dead
0: well
3: on,
0: Kirsty.
3: It was close. You were close.
2: Oh, well done. Nailed it.
3: You turned that up.
4: Guys. I mean, don't get me wrong, Lou. You did a brilliant job.
2: I was reading the room.
3: You turned that up so far.
2: No, I only went two higher than you did when you were practicing.
3: No
2: swear.
3: Way. Are you serious?
2: Swear.
3: That dropped me.
2: Yeah, I know. I was like, get back down.
0: Kirsty, well done. Ice House tickets are yours.
4: So excited. Thank you so much, guys. Keep up the good work.
3: Thanks, Kirsty. Congrats.
0: Triple M presents Ice House, the 40th anniversary of Man of Colours, plus all the hits, playing around the country June and July next year. 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
1: What are you laughing at?
2: I was just staring at Jarch because he was like, yeah, I'll do this story.

0: scrunched up paper.
1: Well, it could still hurt a small, delicate flower like me.
0: Yeah, that's true. You actually sealed the deal with me there. Wow. Speaking of sealing deals, there's an author named Malaya Pierce. She met her boyfriend, Dylan, when they were both 16. So they're at school, right?
1: High school sweetie.
0: They're high school sweethearts. Now, this is by her own admission. She was thinking, don't know if he's really my cup of tea. You know, maybe a bit of a bad boy. Like, this will be fun for a bit, but this isn't long term.
1: Not my forever.
0: This isn't my forever fella or whatever. Anyhow, they're at school at lunch. Let me paint a picture. At school at lunch, giggling, laughing, having a great time. Girls are sitting there. Blokes are sitting over there. She said, oh, geez, I feel like some hot chippies. I'd love some hot chippies. You're at school, inaccessible, can't get chips.
2: No.
0: You're in school.
1: Mm-hmm.
0: She didn't know this, but he's obviously overheard her desire for hot chips.
1: And when you want hot chips, you want hot chips.
0: You're dead right.
1: I'm the chippy hound, I know.
0: You're dead right, Dalton. So what he's done is he's skipped a bit of school, he's wagged, jumped over the fence, ducked to the closest KFC, got her some chips, jumped back over and brought her hot chips.
1: Cute.
0: So she's gone, holy dooly, maybe this bloke, maybe he's a bit of all right. They are now married and have children.
1: Wow.
0: All because of KFC hot chippies.
1: Well, it's like the one thing he'd do for he sealed the deal. It's kind of like the reverse, the opposite of the ick.
0: Yeah.
1: You know how you can do one thing, like you can walk a certain way and girls go, done?
0: Yes.
1: Yeah. This is like, wow, you've sealed the deal.
0: Yeah.
1: I'm into you.
0: Yeah,
1: let's have babies.
0: So what is the opposite of an ick?
1: Because call
0: there's
1: it,
0: all a trend.
1: Let's call it the pick.
0: Or the
2: pick the and stick.
1: The what?
0: The key.
1: Because it's backwards.
0: Ick backwards.
1: Okay. I prefer the pick, but up to you.
0: No, pick's better because it's like, oh, that was Nick. No, that was a pick.
2: Yeah.
1: Okay.
0: Well, mate, he picked it perfectly.
1: And he picked like the best batch of KFC pepper. Chips with this extra seasoning.
0: This is not a branded ad.
1: I would like some.
0: I would like some chips, okay, so reach out. So a great little gesture, beautiful gesture, sealed the deal, 16, high school sweethearts, now married, all because of a box of chippies. We'd love to know 133353. What was your seal the deal moment?
1: Yeah.
0: Or what was your, seal the deal for you?
1: What was your pick? What was the seal the deal?
0: Yeah.
1: It's got to be something that you just go bang in your brain where you go, yep, that's my person. That's the one.
0: I've got a yarn that's a bit wild, but it is a fair dinkum yarn. My parents, two of my parents, one of their best mates in Tamworth, they were on the brink of breaking up when they were young. Anyway, he got stabbed a fair few times. Survived, and then they ended up married for the rest of their.
1: She was like, I'm with Superman. He can never die.
2: Okay, yeah. We don't condone going out and getting yourself stabbed.
0: Well, no, of course we don't.
2: If your relationship's on the rock. I'm just, in case anyone
1: so
2: got any ideas, I've just got to get myself stabbed.
0: Right, yeah.
2: Saying, don't do that.
1: We wouldn't do that.
0: Yeah.
1: All right, 1-3-5-3, what sealed the deal? What was your pick?
0: Yeah.
1: Give us a bell.
0: Call us now. We'd love to know.
2: Lou and Judge, we'll take your calls next.
3: Yep. Certified Chaos Merchants. 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
6: Lou and Judge. Yeah, it is Lou and Judge and Triple M. Our number is 133353. We want to know basically like the opposite of an ick that happened in your partner.
7: What sealed the deal? What made you go, okay, you are the one?
8: For me, Cam, you've got a yarn, mate. Talk to us.
9: Yeah, I've got a yarn, guys. Not one to normally ring a radio station, but I couldn't help myself with this one when I heard it.
6: Welcome.
9: It's not actually me. It's my wife of now. So going back 24 years, I was having lads night pretty much at the pub like many do. So four or five of us were just standing around having a couple of beers, and out of the corner of my eye, I saw a girl walking over into the group and just reached over and handed me a pot of beer over the top of the group. And I said, oh, cheers for that. And I was looking over to the bar thinking it was from one of the other lads. And I said, oh, who's that from? And she said, it's from me. And I said, oh, cool.
6: Nice.
9: What's that for? And she goes, you just look thirsty, and walked off. Coming up 24 years, married, got three kids, and I pretty much, you've never seen someone shake the hands of their mates so quickly and say, see you later, lads. It's been a good time. But
7: wow. And now you're never thirsty.
9: I say, you know, when the right one comes along, and if that's not the moment, then I don't know what is.
8: Mate, that's like, the way you described that was like out of a movie.
7: Yeah.
8: I love that.
7: Can imagine that in a rom-com.
8: You just look thirsty.
7: Yeah.
6: Wow.
8: Walks away, frilly frock, all the trimmings.
6: We want more stories.
7: Frilly frock.
6: We want more stories like that. What sealed the deal, that moment that just made you go, you are the one for me?
8: Yes. Call us now, 133353.
6: More calls after this.

0: That's Ice House on Triple M. We'll be playing Electric Lou or Electric Jarch again tomorrow. Right now on Triple M, you are listening to Lou and Jarch. 133353 is the number. What sealed the deal?
1: Yeah, because a girl back in her heyday was dating a bloke, like I'm 80.
2: Yeah.
1: And he bought her some hot chips, and it was just one of those things that sealed the deal.
2: Well, she was just high school. She couldn't no access to him. She just said it as a passing comment at lunch. Next thing you know, he's back 20 minutes, KFC chips, married, kids, living the dream.
1: Beautiful chippy hound. Matt, we wanted to know what sealed the deal. Talk to us.
3: Yeah, guys.
2: How are you, brother?
3: Yeah, I'm good, brother. I'm good. I think it was about 17 years ago, so around about the same time of the year. I had a call. I'm a plumber. I'm a licensed plumber. I got a call to a young lady's house to check out her toilet.
2: And
3: it's pretty smooth. And I rocked up in my best clothes I could ever find. Like I think I actually looked a bit like the crocodile hunter, I think. Khakis,
2: oh,
3: I think.
2: Nice. Yeah, a bit of one.
1: Zip off pants.
3: Anyway.
1: Easy access.
3: Good look.
2: Easy access.
3: Oh, stop it. Anyway, I rocked up and she answered the door and I said, "Hi, I'm Matt. I'm the plumber. I'm going to check your toilet out." And she said, "Oh, you're coming." She seemed a bit nervous too. I don't know why. And we walked in. I walked in and I had a look at this toilet and sort of, I suppose I fiddled with it a little bit here and there and sort of got it working. But I did tell her that, you know, I've had a bit of a go at it, and I'm not sure if I fixed it right. So I won't charge you for this call. You might want to give me a call back if it plays up again, knowing that it probably was going to play up again.
2: Yeah,
1: so you did dog.
2: You've actually sabotaged it.
1: Yeah, you did a terrible job on the toilet, but who knows about the next time. Tony.
2: Well, it sounds – that actually sounds like a few of those movies that I watch.
1: Big Tony, Big T, Tony Papawani.
4: That's me.
2: Yep. Hi, mate.
1: What happened? What sealed the deal?
4: Well, sealed the deal for her, mate. Corned beef and pickle sandwich.
1: Oh.
2: You make a good one, don't
1: you? I love pickles. I don't know about corned beef, though.
2: Nah, it is good.
1: Is that the real thin sliced one?
2: Corned beef and pickles.
1: Just lick your lips and look at me.
2: So I'm hungry.
4: We're out on a drive and we pulled over. I think it was a big koala or somewhere. And I ordered a corned beef and pickle sandwich. And she went, "Wow, you like mustard pickle?" And I went, "Yeah." She said, "No one I know loves mustard. I love mustard pickle." And that was it, mate. 18 years later.
0: There you go.
1: Look at you, two peas in a pickle.
2: Genius. Rachel, talk to us. What sealed the deal for you?
5: Well, I decided to plan this really romantic weekend away after dating for a little while and up the blue, Mount Tambourine and all things adult and all things fun. And gets up on the Sunday and said, "Well, I hate to leave you like this, but I've got to go to watch my daughter do her end of year cheer presentation.
2: Aww.
5: So I'm going to have to leave you here in this bed." And I'm like, "Okay." And that sealed the deal. Any man that would leave a naked woman in bed is for his kids is my kind of guy.
2: That's
1: marriage
2: right.
1: Marriage material.
2: Yeah, that's exactly right. But just banging on Mount Tambourine. I'm happy with
1: John.
2: It. Johnny boy, talk to us.
6: Hey, how are you?
2: Very well, mate. Very well. How are you?
6: That's good. Yeah, so it was back in year 2000 when I lived in the UK.
2: Yeah.
6: I used to manage a pub. Anyway, one day my barman came in absolutely with this chick on the shoulder. Caused a bit of a ruckus in my pub.
2: Yep.
6: I kicked them both out and barred them. And about a week later, my barmaid came up to me and goes, "I've got this amazing friend. I'm going to say, well, I've had a blind date." Lo and behold, I get there, and it turned out it was this raving, drunk Australian girl I kicked out the week before. Anyway, that was 26 years ago. I'm married to her.
2: Mate.
6: Got kids, and yeah, there we go. A raving, alcoholic Australian.
2: Mate. And that's what we are as Australians. That's
1: just
2: how
1: hooligans.
2: We get you. That's how we get you, Poms.
1: Oh, just be bloody hooligans on the piss.
2: We know what you like.
1: Good one, Johnny boy.
2: Thanks, John.
0: We open the phone lines again next. 133353. 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
1: Ooh.
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1: I'm cheating, I'm cheating, cheating, I'm a cheater.
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3: It is indeed. This is a fun game, isn't it, Lulu? Have you
4: the
3: lost your sheet?
4: Game
3: have you?
4: Ever.
3: Yep, have you lost your sheet? Wonder if one of us scrowed it.
4: Probably. Thanks you so much.
3: So this is a pretty fun game. Basically, we've got two callers on the line, one that's going to play essentially with Lou, one that's going to play with me. Lou and I each have a fact or a question, you know,
4: that we're going to ask
3: that
4: each
3: ask
4: other
3: in our hand.
4: Mm-hmm.
3: So I've got a question here. I'm going to ask Lou the question. She can either answer it if she knows it. If not, she has to take the sheet from me, you know, read out, you know, pretend like you'd actually know it off.
4: Make it seem like I know it.
3: And then you have to discern whether we've cheated by using the sheet or whether we knew the bloody question.
4: It's pretty tough.
3: Okay. You want to go first?
4: Yeah, I've got Ben. Hello, Ben.
5: How are you?
4: Good.
3: Very well, mate. Very well. Ben, have you got faith in Lulu?
5: Faith in us.
3: Okay,
4: good.
3: All right.
4: That's my boy.
3: I've read this question, Lulu, and without saying too much.
4: You think I'll know it?
3: I think so. I think so, but I don't know. Okay, you guys ready?
5: Yep.
3: Right up. Lulu, you good?
4: Mm-hmm.
3: Lulu, what is the difference between a latte and a cappuccino?

0: Franco's a big cappuccino drinker, so I know this one. Cappuccino has chocolate and cinnamon on the top and more froth. And the latte is usually a lot more milk than the cappuccino. So it would be, a cappuccino would be a third, a third, a third. A latte would be more milky, less froth.
1: Ben, what do you reckon? Did she cheat?
2: Very detailed. No, I reckon she's got that.
1: Ben, you are correct.
3: Correct.
2: Yes.
1: Now, well done. Now,
0: it is
1: okay.
0: A third. I know Franco loves his cappies.
1: I think you got that right. A latte and a cappuccino both contain one shot of espresso and steamed milk, but the main difference

0: is the amount of amount and texture of the milk.
1: Yep. So the
0: Salada has more steam milk and a thin layer of foam. Yep.
1: I nailed it.
2: Well done, Ben. Woo! You won tickets to see Heart of the Beast starring Brad Pitt.
1: Well done, Benny. Who we got next? Okay, we've got Bailey. Hi, Bailey.
0: G'day, Bailey.
3: G'day.
1: Do you believe in Jarch?
3: Well, we'll see what the question is.
0: Good point.
1: Okay. Are you ready, Jarch?
0: Yep.
1: Why does a golf ball have dimples?
0: A golf ball has dimples. Sorry, am I going? What?
2: A golf music
0: ball,
2: playing.
0: Yeah, a golf ball has dimples because...
2: You've got to wait for the music to stop.
0: Oh.
1: Now is when you go.
2: Oh. Now is when you go.
0: Oh, I see.
2: It's not a time.
0: Or is that one of the great bluffs of all time? Mm. A golf ball has dimples based on its aerodynamics. So it helps with the flight of the ball, spin of the ball. So you can utilize the ball a bit more based on the dimples. That's basically what I know about a golf ball.
2: Okay, Bailey, was he cheating or was that from the brain?
3: No, I reckon he's a bit of a golfer. I reckon he's got that.
1: Well done, Bailey.
0: Yes,
1: pretty close.
0: Okay, as it was,
1: dimples,
0: I close?
1: Yeah, dimples help the ball fly further, and as a smooth ball travels, air creates a lot of drag, slowing it down. The dimples create a thin layer of turbulent air around the ball, which reduces the drag and helps the ball.

0: will stay airborne for longer. I'd say, yeah.
1: Yeah, it helps with the aerodynamics of the ball. It's
0: great
1: simple
0: bluff,
1: as that.
0: Mate. At the start.
2: Well done, Bailey.
0: We were looking at you like, what are you doing, you idiot?
1: No, can I be honest? I was excited because I was like, I think I know this one.
2: I forgot. I know, you're so keen.
0: Pause, it's key.
2: Oh, well done, Bailey. You've also won tickets to the new movie starring Brad Pitt, Heart of the Beast, in cinemas September 24. It's Lawrence Arch and Triple M.
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13: Max Butcher with you. Making news this hour, Tom Tate has apologised for swearing at a journalist after he was questioned about whether he actually had dinner with Donald Trump at Mar-a-Lago.
14: I was out of line, using a swear word, even though being frustrated, and I absolutely apologised.
13: That audio, thanks to 7 News. Now, the Trump Organisation says any suggestion the President and the Gold Coast Mayor had dinner is categorically false. A Jacobs Well real estate agency has been destroyed and the fish and chip shop next door damaged in an arson attack. Security cameras captured someone fleeing the scene. A new University of Queensland study has found that children from towns that don't fluoridate their water have the worst rates of tooth decay. And Brisbane Pokemon fans, on a mission to catch them all, have queued for hours to try to get their hands on special 30th anniversary trading cards.
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13: Queenslander Matt Renshaw has proved why he should be in the Australian team with a century to secure a 59-run win over Zimbabwe in the ODI opener in Harare. Here's skipper Mitch Marsh on 7 News.
16: We believe he's a quality player and has been for a long time. He's starting to take his opportunities and really settle himself in this lineup.
13: The Australian Cup final will be in

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1: Hello, Tony Alden here with a look at Brisbane's weather. A gusty cooler change has moved through the southeast today, and tomorrow it will stay breezy. We're looking at a partly cloudy and breezy top of 24 degrees in Brisbane. For Brisbane's best news, sport and weather, tune in to 7 News at 6 p.m, also streaming on 7 Plus.
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0: Judge.
1: Oh, the Hour of Power is underway on Lou and Judge.
2: It is, isn't it?
3: We can't be stopped, can we? Well, we can at 4 p.m.
2: No, literally. That's
3: we will
2: when the
3: be
2: show,
3: stopped.
2: Well, that's when the show stops.
3: Yeah. But so what happens after there? Is there like another show or something? Cody, you'd know.
2: Is there another show after
3: another
2: us?
3: Another show after us or something?
2: Well, who's like, after us, Cody?
4: The Rush Hour.
2: The Rush Hour.
3: The Rush Hour.
2: With who?
1: And Cody doesn't seem to know.
3: Cody doesn't know. Nah, we know. Different
1: legends.
3: Ones all around. Yeah.
1: Pack of legends.
3: Pack,
1: too.
3: Pack of bloody legends.
2: Do you
3: I'll
2: know,
3: tell
2: you
3: that
2: do
3: much.
2: Do you know what I'd love?
3: What? Some hot chips? Chippy Hound?
2: A thought. I'd love a Dowden thought. An original thought from Dowden. What do you got for us today, Dowden? Because you got something for us.
3: Those, like, you know when you wave your hands over like a like an electric bin or whatever.
2: I hate them.
3: But how's that sensor work? Like, you know, how do you just know something's waving? You haven't accidentally just like moved past it or whatever.
2: No, that's the problem, darling.
3: You just move past it and it'll just open up.
2: It senses movement. Mm.
3: I don't like it.
2: You know what else I don't like?
3: It's lazy.
2: You know what else I don't
3: like? Lift the bin.
2: I don't like how much technology is in cars. Because everything to me just goes, well, that breaks. I can't get my window down. I'd prefer
1: true.
2: Just have roll-down windows.
3: Remember.
2: My sensor.
3: No, the drive to the place in Brisbane and the car kept buzzing and Jarch was screaming at it.
2: What was it saying?
3: It was like, sensory, eyes not on the road or something.
1: Eyes not on
3: and
1: the
3: you
1: road.
3: Were like, no. I am on the road.
2: Listen.
1: Eyes not on the road.
2: It would sense when my eyes weren't on the road and it would tell me that.
3: The funniest thing is a passenger, Jarch was screaming.
2: Listen, I can't obviously repeat
3: what
2: I was saying in that vehicle, but geez, I tore strips off it. I'm getting cranky now.
3: I know.
2: And then we had to pull up. We pulled over at some town, and I just said, Luke, I've got to figure this out. And I was looking up how to turn it off. I finally turned it off, and I go, thank God. Basically, kicked the door shut, although it was a rental. Get back in the vehicle. Take off again. It resets when you turn it off. So then it kept telling me that my eyes were on the road.
3: Eyes are off road.
2: I hate that. Yeah, see that annoys me.
3: Yeah, it was so funny.
2: Anyway,
3: take me back. And I was trying to be like, it's okay, it's okay.
2: Yeah, you were trying to make me feel better, and nothing was making me
1: compose yourself because something is probably going to upset you next as well.
3: Oh yeah, your world's about to be rattled, mate.
2: Oh God, I'm already all hyped up though.
3: Someone thinks Australia isn't real.
1: Okay.
3: So here you go.
1: Lou and Judge.
2: There you go. Dealing with dipshits again, are we?
1: On Triple M.

0: It's Lou and Jarch on Triple M for your, what day is it? Winston Churchill Wednesday.
1: Yeah,
2: that is correct.
1: Wednesday. Now, this is gonna rattle your world, Jarch.
2: Talk to me.
1: So British personality and YouTuber Spex Gonzalez was on BBC podcast recently and he said this.
3: You refuse to believe Australia's a real place.
4: I think it's like obvious now. There's more kangaroos than human beings. It's a country and a continent. And it's the only country in the world that has animals that are nowhere else in the world. And we're going to just accept this as all real.
2: Yeah, three stupid points from an idiot.
1: Go
2: what,
1: on.
2: Was the, what was the
1: Tell
2: first
1: us what
2: one?
1: You really think.
2: The first one. There's more kangaroos than human. Yeah, mate. Kangaroos breed like there's no tomorrow. There's heaps of instances where there are more animals.
1: Be like sheep in New Zealand.
0: Yeah.
2: Definitely.
1: Yeah.
2: 100%. So that's a non-point moron. Second one, country and continent, fine. Who cares? It's a great big landmass. That's just life. Get over it. A continent is just a large landmass. Number three was what?
1: Dunno.
2: What was his third one?
0: It's the only place. He said
2: Right.
0: So, with native animals.
2: Yeah, great. So with native animals. So we're the only place in the world with native animals. Okay. Well, where's the Siberia? Do we have Siberian tigers?
1: Yeah. Do you have kiwis? No.
2: Do we have kiwi birds? No. Do we
1: also, has he ever been here? Probably not.
2: Probably not if he doesn't believe it's real.
1: Yeah.
2: If he doesn't believe it's real. I mean, there's just, look.
1: It's fired you up.
0: Mm.
2: Well,
1: I think
2: what
1: he's doing
2: idiot.
1: It. He's yeah. doing it for the clickbait.
2: You think he's clicking?
1: He's doing it for the gram. He's doing it for the tickety talk.
2: What's his name?
1: Spex Gonzalez.
2: Well, Spex Gonzalez.
1: Sorry.
2: You'd want to come with some more points than that, mate, to say that Australia isn't real, because those were three of the dumbest points I've ever heard. I mean,
1: maybe he needs to go to Spec Savers.
0: that's very good.
1: Up top.
0: Maybe we should do our own kind of click base.
1: Yeah, like what do you refuse to believe? Because he's not believing that. We got Juju in the studio. She's 9.
2: Hey, darling, how are you? Good. Now, tell us, what do you refuse to believe?
5: I refuse to believe that people like celery.
0: Yes.
2: Juju, no. I agree with you.
1: I love celery, Juju, with peanut butter and hummus.
2: Hey, Juju. No, she doesn't.
1: I do.
2: She's lying for clicks.
1: So you don't like celery in your lunch?
5: No.
1: No? She hates it.
2: So I agree with no one likes celery.
1: On its own, agree.
2: But that's
1: but
2: it.
1: With peanut butter.
2: No, that doesn't matter, Louisa. That's like having oysters Kilpatrick with barbecue sauce and bacon. You don't enjoy the oyster. You like barbecue sauce and bacon.
1: No, but I like the oyster.
2: No.
1: Yes, I do.
0: Oh, wow.
1: But sorry, Juju.
2: But you're eating celery with bloody other stuff on it. Not a swear word. Yeah, other stuff on it. I'm with you, Juju. Do you
1: know what's yours, Jack?
2: Well, I had a friend, Rach. Well, still my friend, Rach. Shout out to Rach from Young. She would tell me, her and her family.

0: her sisters, would say, oh, our dogs know not to jump on us when we're wearing fancy clothes. And I said, no, they don't. She goes, yeah, they don't. We're going to the races. They won't jump on
1: they're
0: us.
1: They're in a frilly frock.
0: If they're in a frilly frock, goes, and I go, dogs don't even know what clothes are, Rach. They don't know to not jump on you. She goes, yes, they do.
2: I think there's something in that. Dogs sense your energy.
0: Well, okay, this is the only thing that this is what I said to her. Because I was like, this is one of the wildest things. They don't know they don't know the difference between fancy clothes and normal clothes. They're dogs. I said, maybe when you've put all your perfumes on, because dogs operate off scent, you've got that scent, and when you've jumped up on them, you've gone, no, and get off me. And when they smell that scent, then they won't jump on you.
1: Yeah, okay, so it's a smell thing.
0: You know what I mean?
1: Mm. Yeah.
2: What about you, Lou?
0: Sorry, I'm all hyped up,
1: yeah,
0: Juju.
1: Yeah, you are. You're really angry. Mine would be that I refuse to believe that tequila gives you a hangover.
2: Hey, we should test it.
0: Well, sweetheart, I've been with you.
1: Yeah, but if you've been with me when I've had a couple of rosés, way worse, mate.
0: Yeah, I know it's worse, buddy, but I've also, you sent me photos after a big night on the Tiki Sodas. And let me tell you, eyes hanging out of the head sort of stuff.
1: Doesn't happen. I don't know what you're talking about.
2: LP. Okay. Ooh, I don't think tomato sauce tastes like tomatoes. I refuse to believe it.
0: Well, it actually doesn't.
2: Tomato sauce is delicious and sugar. Tomatoes are yuck.
0: I still like them both.
2: 1-3-5-3, what do you refuse to believe?
0: Yeah, call us now.
2: Let's get some calls.
0: What you refuse to believe.
2: Okay.
0: Thank you, Juju.
2: Thanks, Juju. It's Blue and Judge.
1: Well done.
2: On Triple M.

0: It's Lou and Josh on Triple M for your Winnie Churchill Wednesday. 133353 is our number. We're asking, what do you refuse to believe?
1: Yeah, because there's a bloke who's saying he refuses to believe Australia's real.
0: Yeah.
1: Whatever. We've got Brad on the line. Brad, what do you refuse to believe?
2: I refuse to believe that people can accidentally snort when they laugh. They do it on purpose for a laugh.
1: Mate, you're talking to the wrong girl because I can snort.
3: We've got a snort laugher here.
1: Yeah, I'm a snort laugher. But it's only when I'm like...
3: Oh, Brad, I like it.
1: It's only when I'm like, you proper get me giggling.
3: Lula, well, I talked to you the other day because I'm like, you've lost your snort.
1: Nah, it's only if you proper get me giggling.
3: What, so I haven't made you giggle for 2 or 3 years?
1: Not 2 or 3 years. Maybe my nose has just developed.
3: Well, yeah, maybe.
0: Maybe.
3: Nicole, talk to us. What do you refuse to believe?
4: I refuse to believe coriander is good.
1: No, it is.
4: No.
3: It's divisive, isn't it?
1: Apparently it tastes like dishwashing liquid for some people.
3: Really?
1: Yeah.
4: It is horrible stuff.
3: Yeah, I don't
1: love
3: know.
1: It.
3: I don't think I

0: Love it. And I don't think I hate it. I think I'm indifferent to coriander.
1: I'll lather that up.
0: Ease up, lady. Mm. 3 p.m. hour. Thanks, mate. Rowdy, talk to us. What do you refuse to believe?
2: Mate, I've heard you've already had a couple. It's going to the moon.
0: Oh. You refuse to believe the moon landing?
2: Oh, shit, yeah.
1: Old Neil.
0: Okay, yeah, Neil and Buzz and then the other fella, yeah. Paul Lake. So you just simply refuse. Have you done your own research, have you?
2: Oh, to the extent, mate, not to the extent.
1: Doesn't sound like
0: it. Doesn't sound like a lot, Rowdy.
3: To the extent.
1: Zach, what do you refuse to believe?
4: Pandas.
1: What? What? What do you mean, pandas?
4: Well, have you watched the videos of pandas in the zoo? Like, how did they survive in the wild for so many years?
0: Oh, mate, it's
1: what,
0: a
1: they just because they eat bamboo?
0: No, they're idiots.
3: They're clumsy.
1: Yeah, but they'd be like saying sloths don't exist.
0: No.
1: They're so slow and silly.
0: No. But
1: I was about to say dumb, like I was going to offend the sloth.
3: Yeah, but pandas, like, injure themselves on their own.
0: Pandas are stupid. Like, I know, mate, I'm half with you.
1: Like, I just think they're painted bears.
4: They're not even in the zodiac sign. Like, they've got a dragon, but no pandas.
0: And also, they don't breed with each other, so they're not procreating, so they're endangered.
1: Who do they get with then?
0: Well, they're just not. They don't root.
1: What do you mean they don't root?
0: Mate, it's just they don't. They're not breeding.
1: So then how do more pandas come about?
0: Exactly, though. It's a big problem. We can't get into it.
1: I need to get into it,
0: Danny,
1: Jack.
0: Talk to us. What do you refuse to believe?
5: I refuse to believe that dogs don't know your shoes because I can put my thongs on and my dog doesn't want to go for a walk. Put my runners on, mate, and he's at the door.
3: See? The clothes thing, the dog's clothes
1: Jack,
3: thing.
1: Jack, your theory might have been debunked.
0: No. Well, yeah, they can certainly recognise certain things. My point was they don't know the difference. They can't discern between nice clothes and normal clothes. That was my point. Mm. They can certainly recognise objects like a lead or
1: that
0: collar.
1: Thong.
0: Enough, Dalden. Jake, right. Talk to us. What do you refuse to believe?
6: Hey, guys. I refuse to believe that people enjoy convertibles like the cars.
1: Used to be with you on this, Jake, and then Jack and I had a wonderful conversation the other day saying, imagine us cruising down the beach, wind in our hair, ice cream in one hand.
0: I know.
1: Drink in the other. Not alcoholic, but a Fanta.
0: But do you know what? I've also done a bit of a roundabout on this one. I think there's a time limit with convertibles. I think anything over 40 minutes, you're over it.
1: Oh, Jack, I was thinking 20.
0: Yeah, okay.
1: Yeah, good. We're on the same page.
0: I'm kind of with you, Jake. Yeah.
1: Matt.
0: Talk to us.
7: Yeah, how are we, guys?
0: Good, mate. How you going?
7: Yeah, I refuse to believe.

0: Love is real.
1: Who hurt you?
2: Yeah.
3: Mad. Oh. Did you just get dumped?
1: Mad.
3: Who was it?
0: No, I never got dumped. I think it's long stemming from my parents.
2: Oh my God, okay. We're getting into it.
1: Talk to us, mate.
3: Matt, do you need to talk a bit more? Do you need to talk off the air? What's going on?
1: Talk to us, mate.
0: No, I don't need to talk off the air. I'm happy to talk on the air. Right. I don't think the problem's me.
3: Okay. Let's elaborate a little bit more.
0: Well, I do a lot of things right, but yet there's still no love coming my way. So I think you guys need to break this down for me.
3: Okay.
1: Can I be honest, just based on all the information that's been presented to me,

0: I think
1: the
2: Matt. 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
1: Love you, Matt.
2: 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Oh. 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
6: 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A vehicle fire has now been extinguished, but the Rochdale Road southbound exit is still blocked coming off the M1 at Rochdale South. Delays are back to the gateway. Breakdown on the Logan Motorway eastbound after Boundary Road through Allen Grove. Heavy on Ipswich Road from the Gabba out to Annerley and the Gateway northbound building from Boodle to the Pine Rivers Bridge and back around Nudgee as well. September to April is the Northern Territory's best kept season with better value, bigger deals and so many reasons to visit. 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

0: You are listening to Lou and Judge for your Winston Churchill Wednesday. 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
2: That's correct, Louisa. And I think we should call one of the runners up right now.
1: Okay, who's that?
2: Matt.
1: Nice.
0: Do it.
3: Hello, Matthew speaking.
1: Hello,
2: yeah.
1: Matthew,
2: how are you?
3: What's going on?
2: How are you, mate?
3: Oh, good. Currently up a ladder.
1: That's my boy. Always up his ladders.
2: Not a euphemism and not surprising, according to Hayden, mate. He's nominated you for Ford Ranger's Ultimate Job Site Legend.
3: Mate, he's a little legend himself.
2: Well, look, apparently, you know, he

0: couldn't ask for a better teacher as a first-year apprentice. He reckons you're an absolute weapon. You care about doing the job right. Your attention to detail is second to none, almost the opposite to Lou and I.
1: Yeah, he said he's very proud to be your apprentice.
0: Yep. Yep.
2: Oh,
0: yep.
2: I'm very proud he's my apprentice.
1: Well, mate, that's so cute.
0: He's got your $500.
2: Oh, you beauty.
0: Yee-haw, cowboy. Congratulations.
2: Beautiful. Thanks so much for that.
0: That's a pleasure, good, treasure. Yeah, well, thank Hayden.
1: Yeah, true.
2: Thanks, guys.
0: Thanks, brother. See
3: there you
0: mate.
3: Go. It's all cheers, thanks man. To Australia's favourite ute, the Ford Ranger.
1: Well, someone's been doing a sneaky little poo trick.
0: Have you been doing this again?
1: No, it's not me, Jack.
0: Oh.
1: It is smart, though.
0: Because everyone has been talking about the fact you've been pooing into your hands again and throwing it at the walls in the radio station. The people are over it.
1: It's the 3 o'clock hour, mate.
0: All right.
1: Probably save that for the 2 p.m.
0: Save it for the 2 p.m.
1: And I know I haven't been doing that.
0: Good.
1: It was the old me.
0: Yeah. That's not the new Lou.
1: Not anymore,
0: that
1: mate.
0: That was Pooey Louie. You're now Shoey Louie.
1: No, there's been a woman who she's got pooing shoes. So people don't know it's her when she's in the toilet.
0: So tell me how this works.
1: So like, say around the office, say I'm wearing these, my beautiful golden goose sneakers.
0: Yeah.
1: And I go into the cubicle and I've got some stiletto heels on and those are her pooing shoes.
0: Can I ask logistically,
1: so no one knows.
0: Logistically, is she changing her golden geese shoes into a stiletto and walk into the bathroom, click, clonk, click, clonk? Or has she got a handbag, she bungs them off, chucks them on, then, you know what I mean?
1: I don't know because it's like,
0: because if you're walking in and out of the
1: also, if you're walking into the bathroom in and out the whole day with your handbag, then everyone's going to be like, what's going on in there all the time?
0: Chicks have handbags. And
1: same, but not all day.
0: But how many poos is she doing?
1: I don't know.
0: It might
1: she
0: be once or twice
1: bowels.
0: A day. You're correct. She
1: could
0: might
1: be three times.
0: She might be regular.
1: Also, I just think there's this thing about a standoff in the toilet. Like it happened to me before where I was in there and I was getting changed because I was in my karaoke costume.
0: Yeah.
1: And someone was in there, like, obviously a bit runny, you know what I mean?
0: Yep.
1: And
0: there's a bit on you.
1: I was in there for a solid couple of minutes because I was getting changed and they're just trying to, you could tell they're trying to hold it in.
0: Oh.
1: I'm like, it's okay. Like, it's okay. And then if you're out there and you're doing your makeup or whatever, say you've got an event that night, people just stay in there for 10 minutes. Just come on out. Everyone goes number two.
0: No, Dalton, let me tell you why you're talking tough. Because I know that if you went in there and you'd done some abhorrent stuff where it was just like, it was like it had like rattled the station.
1: Like I'd lost 3 kilos kind of
0: stuff.
1: Yeah,
0: correct. Like the next, like you know, a rocket when it takes off, it's got the flames underneath it.
1: Oh.
0: If that was you, I don't think you're waltzing out, flicking your hair back and going,
1: hey.
0: Sup, ladies, just me. Shitting up a storm in there, whatever. I don't care. I'm a queen. I think you're lifting.
1: But
0: I think you're lifting your legs.
1: What's the time limit, Jack?
0: You're lifting your legs and you're sitting on there going. You're texting Lockie going. I've just absolutely destroyed this place and there's 3 girls doing their makeup.
1: But Jack, how long do you wait in there if there are 3 chicks doing their makeup, getting ready for a night out? 20 minutes? 30?
0: Listen,
1: how long are you waiting to get out of there?
0: This I've done. I've done some bad things.
1: I've waited for you and you've done some bad things.
0: And I've waited for someone to leave. You know what the worst thing is? I've walked in. This is what happens to me a fair bit. You walk in the bathroom. One or two of the cubicles already taken. I take the third. I jump in there. Whatever happens, happens. What happens in Vegas stays in Vegas. But it's bad, right?
1: Okay.
0: So they're obviously aware. The two other cubicles are going, wow, third cubicle. Mate, that's beef Italy.
1: Evacuate cubicle 3.
0: Right? And then you go, okie doke, they're still in there. I'm nearly done. I've escaped. They don't know who I am.
1: Oh, no.
0: You walk out the cubicle. Some prick walks in the door, goes, go, Judge, how you going? And you're just looking at him going,
1: you're no longer the phantom
3: he's
1: shitter.
3: Going, Jack Archdale, as I live and breathe.
0: Wait, aren't you on air at the moment, mate? What, aren't you supposed to be on air over there, Jack Archdale?
1: We have to take double long song breaks just so Judge can go number two.
0: Mate, seriously. I won't name who it is, but I've got a friend in this office. I went to the bathroom. I went into the cube. He was in there. He'd obviously done away. And I went to go, and he goes, you doing a poo? I go, yeah, mate. He goes, what? In here? I go, yeah. He goes, oh, I never do it at work. He goes, I go downstairs to the pub next door and go into their bathroom.
3: The pub is wild. I thought it just meant that he wanted to do it at home.
0: Nah, it's like.
1: When you got to go, you got to go.
0: I don't care.
1: Freedom.
3: Let's play You vs. Lou. Next, 133353 is our number. Give us a call if you want to take her on. Triple M.

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1: I'm feeling awfully confident on this Wednesday.
0: Are you?
1: Yep. Mel, how are you feeling?
2: Hello. I'm feeling reasonably comfortable, reasonably confident.
3: Great. The two, I like the positive two main vibes. C's. Comfortable and confident. That's what we need. Now, yeah. Mel.
1: CC's like the chips.
3: That's right, exactly right. Great Australian brand. Now, Mel, do you do a bit of trivia? Are you into just general knowledge sort of stuff, or how do you think you'll go?
2: I don't keep up with the news, but I try and follow along most days, and most days I'm not doing too bad, but that being said, we'll see how we go today.
1: Okay, I reckon we're about the same. We're on par, Mel. Let's hit it. Let's rock and roll.
3: In that case, Mel, I'm going to read the questions. First, to get the answer, gets the point. No need to buzz in. Mel, are you ready?
2: I'm ready.
3: Swell. Lou, are you ready?
1: Swell. Yes.
3: Cool. LP, are you ready?
0: Yeah.
3: All right. Anyone asking me if I'm ready? I'm the bloody host.
1: No, because you just say go.
3: Well, in that case, ladies and gentlemen, you versus Lou begins in 3, 2, 1, go. Amanda Seyfried has announced she has split from her husband of 9 years. Nice. Who was he?
2: No idea.
1: Andrew Patterson.
0: You'll never get it.
3: Very close. It was Thomas Sadowski.
1: Never heard of
3: which reality show famously paired a group of socially awkward men with glamorous women?
1: From Beauty and the Geek.
3: That's correct, Louise. The Border Collie takes its name from the border region between which two countries?
1: Switzerland and Genovia.
3: Genovia.
1: Australia and New Zealand.
3: No, the border of
1: Croatia.
3: Okay, Scotland and England. What fruits are commonly used to make marmalade?
1: Grapefruit.
3: As like a grouping. Marmalade. What sort of group? Like a grouping.
1: Honey, grapefruit.
3: That is correct. Mel. Got it right. A statement that seems self-contradictory but may express a possible truth is called what?
1: Say it again.
3: A statement that seems self-contradictory but
2: conflict?
3: May...
2: Conflict?
3: Starts with a P. You've got paraglider. Imagine if you outed a paraglider's address.
1: Parrot.
3: It's a paradox. No. Which NRL team often wears pink for their away jersey?
1: Dolphins.
2: Which NRL panel?
1: Roosters.
3: Correct, Mel. Name the famous Scottish DJ that has just announced an Australian tour.
1: Calvin Harris.
3: Yes, correct, Lulu. The Last Wave of Summer is an album by which band?
1: 6 5 seconds of Summer.
3: That
1: Jonas
3: Tool is
1: Brothers.
3: Freezing.
1: Coldplay.
3: It's a cold chisel. According to the BBC, which continent will soon appear larger on world maps to reflect its true size?
1: South Africa.
3: That's correct, Mel. South Africa's a country, Lulu, famously. Name the two Australian fashion labels that have announced they are going into receivership this week.
1: Veronica Main. And Q, maybe?
2: Q and
1: they're owned by the same, I believe.
3: Wow. Mel Free, Luth Free.
0: Ooh.
3: Okay. Mel, who are the Sydney Roosters playing this weekend?
1: Penrith.
2: They are playing Dolphins.
3: No.
2: Penrith.
1: Sharks.
3: Yeah, but I'm giving it to Mel because you're coming with me. Woo! Mel, you got it.
1: Well done, Mel.
0: Well done, Mel.
1: $350.
0: $350 Blunston voucher. 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
3: Let's go.
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8: 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There's delays on the Logan Motorway going eastbound this afternoon from Carroll Park all the way to Parkinson. There's delays on the M1 southbound as you make your way from McGregor all the way down towards Underwood. Slow going on the Gateway southbound from the Port of Brisbane Motorway all the way down towards Roche.

0: Rochdale, northbound to Slow Run 2 from Nudgee up to the Pine Rivers Bridge. 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

0: Almost the end of the show.
1: And we had a video go viral yesterday.
0: Did we?
1: We're using the electrocuting machine.
0: Yeah.
1: And you know the video of Hindy? His fingers are sort of going like...
0: Well, they're going like somewhere.
2: They're spasming out.
1: Just imagine if you were... You know what I mean?
0: Got the girls in the office talking.
2: Yeah. If you were playing the guitar.
0: Okay, very good, mate. Not a euphemism?
1: Well, these comments... PJ Composing said, bro, unlocked the woman, please, the 3000.
0: Unlocked the woman, please, the 3000.
2: Oh, my God.
1: Lachlan 7697 said, Jarch turned into Voldemort for a sec.
0: Was that when it was on my neck and my face was getting dragged in? It was because I was going, Harry Potter!
1: Yeah, you're going, I'm back from the dark. Belzer Shazza 84 said, why did the girl scream like a dolphin?
2: The girl.
1: That's what it was like. Excuse me. My name is Louisa.
0: Yeah. Lou in charge. Hey, we'll see you tomorrow for
1: Thrust Thursday.
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5: 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A multi-vehicle crash on the Gateway northbound shoulder as you make your way through Rochdale. Just some slight delays in the area. Speed drop down to 80 k's an hour. A moped clipped the barrier on the Alice Street northbound on ramp on the left shoulder just before the river.

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0: I was like, oh, why can't I be on there? So hopefully one day I can get on there. But there's some pretty good sports stars that have come out of Mount Isa.
1: Charlie Cameron, the sweet
2: premierships. He's been huge, and he's not on the billboard at Mount Isa.
1: Can we fix this today?
2: I got a bloke I know.
1: Relatively well known?
2: I reckon the listening audience will know this bloke. He's got a fair link to Mount Isa.
1: Friends in high places. Hopefully we can get Charlie Cameron on the Welcome to Mount Isa sign, and we're going to do it at 5:15 this afternoon. Looking forward to that. But on a much more serious and somber note, some breaking news this afternoon out of Mackay. We're going to cross actually live to our Channel 7 team from Mackay right after this. It's Triple M's Rush Hour. You with Dobbo and Elliott.

0: Live across Queensland on Triple M, the Rush Hour. You with Dobbo and Elliot. Unfortunately, we start this afternoon with really awful, really somber news.
1: Shocking.
0: A crime scene declared on a beach in Mackay. To get us up to speed, our Seven News team from Mackay, Georgie May Walker. Can you please let us know what's transpired the last few hours?
2: Yeah, it's quite sad scenes here in Mackay. And while we still don't exactly know what caused the mum's death, what we do know is police are trying to retrace her steps and are asking for any information for any witnesses to come forward between September 11 and 14. And she was last spotted actually at the hair salon in Andergrove.
0: So, Georgie, this is a young woman that had been missing for a period of time. Am I right in saying her body was found at a beach earlier today?
2: Yeah, so her body was actually found yesterday by a dog walker, so yesterday morning. It's a pretty grim discovery.

0: And police have been trying to, I guess, piece together what happened ever since.
1: So obviously they're dealing it as suspicious, and why they're piecing that together. Are her family locals, and is she a local from Mackay?
0: Yeah, so she is a local, and well, I haven't spoken to the family myself, but investigators are saying the family are

0: park over there.
1: It rocks a community.
0: It really
1: like that.
0: Does. And yeah. Especially a town like Mackay, when you're a hairdresser, you're local, you're known, a lot of people go there. Just our thoughts and so with the family and everybody. And if anybody knows anything, any information, please contact us.
1: Sending a lot of love to those involved. This is Triple M's Rush Hour. You are Dobbo and Elliot.

0: Live across Queensland on Triple M, the Rush Hour. You were Dobbo and Elliot. I want to open up the phones to Savvy. 1-3-3-5-3, and this will be nightmare fuel for parents. I do apologise, but what is the one thing you regret buying your kids more than anything else? It could have been a toy you brought home. I imagine recorder would come up a long period of time in these stories.
1: Yeah, that's unfortunately a teaching. You have to one. Use it at class. So, like a recorder, as much as we all hate it as parents, it's pretty unpreventable.
0: What about the squishy toys that Queensland kids and kids right across the nation
1: the
0: seem
1: world,
0: to be in love
1: mate.
0: With?
1: They're world.
0: Pack fair, you walk every 3 metres, there's a squishy toy pop-up shop. Well,
1: mate, the Ecker was, they were sold
0: everywhere.
1: Out of squishies, mate. They're everywhere.
0: Well, this might stop them moving a little bit. A 10-year-old boy, and I can tell you he's doing okay. Mason had to go to hospital. He was at the Royal Adelaide Show. One of these squishy toys he was playing with, it exploded in his face and all the goo, ooze and whatever else is inside. Went into his eyes, ears, nose, mouth and hair. He was in the hospital quite a few days, this poor bugger.
1: Oh,
0: and I think Mum probably had a little bit of regret after that.
1: Yeah, but, I mean, the Adelaide Show's been on for the last couple of weeks, right? And I've got to be honest with you. Whatever you buy out of a show bag pavilion, you're at your own risk.
0: He's saying it's not good quality.
1: No, I'm just like, I'm a parent.
0: Yes, of many.
1: I have absolutely bought things that I regret, but these squishies, and one explodes and it gets in their eyes, and then it didn't have any labelling. No, well, it's not going to. This is like, I mean, you're not at the top. The top level of things you're buying for kids. Like if you buy a squishy from the Adelaide Show or the Ecker, you're doing it at your own risk.
0: Are you saying there are different quality squishies that you can purchase your children?
1: I just think squishies in general.
0: Having our kids gone back in time after, you know, PlayStations, everything to keep, now they like things that squish in their hands again. We've gone back.
1: Well, yo-yos, yeah, well, mate, I want to say this now. And 1-3-3, I'd love to know what parents regret buying their kids. I've got two things at the moment that I absolutely, fundamentally regret. One is slime. If I have to pick slime up off our floor, and the bloody twins love playing with slime. It is horrific. But, mate, they're into dinosaurs. And Toy World at the moment have these Jurassic Park dinosaurs. So out of a bit of parenting guilt a couple of weeks ago, I hadn't seen them. I'm like, let's go up the toy shop, boys. And they just started pointing at things. So I started buying it at will.
0: Let me buy you love.
1: One of this T-Rexes, when he opens his mouth, if he hit the tongue, he roars. Mate, he roars at all hours of the night. Banks won't go to bed without him.
0: He sleeps
1: with T-Rex. T-Rex is roaring in the middle of the night. We're waking up through the monitor. It's the biggest regret. I tried to rip the tongue out of the T-Rex and see if I could dismantle it. And so I got underneath. I saw it. Can't do it. I'm like, you know what? T-Rex
0: is going. You tried
1: to
0: silence his T-Rex.
1: He's going to the bin. He's going to the bin. At some stage, he's going off with the fairies at some point.
0: 1-3-3-5-3. It could be Nerf guns where it all went wrong. It could be one of these squishies, dinosaurs that don't shut up. What did you
1: T-Rex
0: regret
1: dinosaurs.
0: Buying your kids? It's like, you ever see that movie Step Brothers? They get the kids, well, they were grown up kids. They get them the Hulk hands and they beat the crap out of each other with them. Love to take your tales. It could be yours from when you were younger as well. 1-3-3-5-3. What do you regret buying the kids? We'll take your calls next on Triple M.
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4: 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There's some damage after a vehicle fire on the Rochdale Road southbound exit as you come off the M1 at Rochdale South. The left-hand lane is blocked. Delays are back to the gateway. There's a multi-vehicle crash on the gateway as you make your way northbound through Rochdale. Speed drop down to 80 and a breakdown on the Bruce Highway northbound after Boundary Road through Narangba. 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
17: Welcome back to Triple M's Rush Hour. I want to take your calls in just a moment. 133353 is the phone number. What did you regret buying the kids? Something that on paper sounded like a tremendous idea, but it annoyed the crap out of you, or maybe it hurt the kids, the poor old mum that got this.

0: squishy toy for a kid in Adelaide.
1: There's plenty of parent regret on stuff they buy kids.
0: The squishy blew up in the kid's face.
1: It just breaks. It doesn't blow up. Like he would have had it and they just squeeze and they break.
0: But it went in his eyes.
1: Yeah, but what do you think's in a squishy?
0: Squishy shit.
1: Chemicals and stuff not good. No. So, I mean, you've got to have squeezed a squishy pretty hard or pierced it.
0: So it's kid's fault.
1: I don't want to say that straight out.
0: 1-3-3-5-3, but he was old enough to know. What did you regret buying the kids? I'll take your calls next on Triple M.

0: Live across Queensland on Triple M, the Rush Hour. You are Dobbo and Elliot. 133353. What do you regret buying the kids? It was a gift that in your heart seemed like the perfect idea. It annoyed the crap out of you. Or maybe like this squishy, which is the new craze of kids, bought in Adelaide. It's exploded in the poor kid's face. He went to hospital, Mason.
1: It's very rare. It's very normal that these squishies are causing. I'm not a fan of them, but I've lost a bit of money to them.
0: Kids love them.
1: Yeah. Hey, Teresa from Thornside, how are you?
2: I'm well, thanks. How are you?
1: What's the purchase that you regret for your kids?
2: Oh, I regret buying my children an iPad.
1: Yeah. You're not on your own.
2: I haven't seen my kids' faces in like years. They just walk around with it in front of their face.
1: Yeah.
2: I'll say things like, close the fridge, and they just ignore me. Things are left open.
1: Yeah.
2: You know, it's awful.
1: It's funny, you know. We've got iPads for the twins, and we've banned them, and they're 3.5 because, mate, they just want to sit on it all day. They can literally stare at a screen all day, and we're like, no, this is not happening ever. The carry-on when you do take it off the mark that they've got on it is just ridiculous. So I feel your pain.
2: I'm hearing you.
1: I feel your pain.
2: Yeah, it's awful.
1: Yeah, horrific. I don't know how we ever got to that. Hey, Paul from Ningi, how are you, mate?
3: Not too bad. How are you?
1: All right.
3: More the fool you. That's a grandparents' domain.
1: Yeah, it is. Okay, so what do you buy your grandkids gifts?
3: Yeah, noisy one.
0: So you will on purpose buy the loudest, most annoying things possible. So obviously,
3: yeah. Yeah, fill them full of red lollies and send them home.
0: So what kind of stuff are we talking here, Paul? What have you bought them?
3: Drum kit. A top that you push down and it spun around on the floor, but it was full of bells. I know they don't last long, but something not.
0: I reckon drum kit is the number one. If you're a parent, that is the last thing, mate, that you don't want your kids to get into, right?
1: Mate, you absolutely don't want a drum kit in the house. And my brother-in-law's got one downstairs, and when the boys want it, over to Uncle Trent's. Off you go.
0: See you later.
1: See you later. Hey, John from Kingston, how you going, mate?
4: Good, mate. How are you?
1: All right. As a dad, what have you regretted?
4: Mate, back in the day, the ripsticks.
1: Oh, my God.
0: What were they?
1: Oh, my God. Could you use them?
4: I could use it. And then one day we were at the now ex-sister-in-law's place and the neighbour decided to hose down their driveway and I've jumped back on with wet feet. And, mate, I come a cropper, landed on my left elbow to the point where it had bruised that much. My son had to sit in the front seat and change gears manually for me.
1: Well, you got to start them young. That's the first thing. I like that. I like that. You got to teach them how to drive. So that part of it, that's off. But, yeah, what are you doing getting on a ripstick? That's ridiculous.
4: Mate, you got to be in it with the kids.
1: Do you have a helmet? Let me guess.
4: A partaking day?
1: No helmet on.
4: No, stupid.
0: What are these things, like scooters?
1: Like they're like a wobble board. It's hard to explain, but it's like a skateboard, but it's not. Is that right? How I say it?
4: Yeah, two wheels.
1: And you just it's weird.
0: Okay, squishies, iPads, ripsticks. We can all throw on the not to buy or not to wish for Christmas list because sound awful.
1: Yeah, I mean every parent wants them at the moment, like wants to get them for. But yeah, you're right, just stupid.
0: What about a Brisbane Lions Guernsey? They're in a prelim final come Saturday night, and one of their young guns, all he knows is finals footy. Darcy Wilmot, he joins us next on Triple M.
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7: Ooh, Triple M, big traffic, big Rimmel London is currently half price at Coles. Pick up a full face of Rimmel makeup for just $49. Sale ends Tuesday, so don't miss out. Head into Coles today. There's a breakdown on the gateway. Northbound on-ramp coming off Depot Road at Brackenridge, sitting in that left-hand lane. Breakdown on Inala Avenue, eastbound left lane after Kitty Hawk Avenue through Inala, right outside the plaza. Delays are back to Clipper Street and delays on the gateway northbound from Nudgee up to the Pine Rivers Bridge. 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
1: Our next guest was picked for finals footy. He made his debut against Richmond in the 2022 elimination final.
2: Darcy Wilmot, first game of senior footy to kick maybe the biggest goal of the game. Look at him celebrate!
1: Since then, he's played in over 100 games, taken home two premierships.
2: The Lions go back to back.
1: And possibly this year's mark of the year.
2: Went to the highest of heights into the night sky and pulled in an absolute screamer.
1: Please welcome to Triple M's Rush Hour.
2: Number 44.
1: From the Brisbane Lions.
2: Darcy Wilmot.
0: I tell you what, it's a fair rap sheet. Darcy, hello, mate. Welcome back to Triple M's Rush Hour.
3: Hey, mate, how are you?
4: Going good. You must be excited for this weekend. I mean, I know how much the Lions love now playing at the MCG and another prelim. It just can't come quick enough.
3: Yeah, no, it's good. Yeah, we're all very excited.

0: It's good just to slow down and let it build up because, you know, they don't come around easy. So, yeah, I'm happy for it to be a couple more days away and soak it in.
1: One of the big stories for the Lions, and if you talk to Simon Black, is that they won premierships early and then it was a really dry spell. I feel like the Lions have learnt from their mistakes. There's not going to be that vacuum of players leaving. I mean, you know, Zach Bailey just re-signed. Logan Morris just re-signed. Obviously, Kyle Omen's there. You've got, you know, obviously all these young blokes who are playing. Your roster is relatively young, bar Zorks and Lockie and a few of those older guys, Charlie. So it's set up that you guys, this legacy and this unbelievable run that you guys are on, it's far from over. Like every year you guys can compete.
0: They've done well with the managing. I'll play a couple of managing games and they're doing pretty well. So I'm happy to be a part of it and hopefully for many more years.
1: What do you like about your side's chances against Hawthorn? I mean, that first week one semi, you guys washed. You're able to come back. Last week was epic against Adelaide. What do you like about the matchup against the Hawks?
0: Oh, it doesn't matter if it was the Hawks or anybody else. I think it's just when we're playing our brand and our style, come in with the right mindset. That's what's more exciting and what we're hunting for ourselves. You see that we responded really well against the Crows from the Swans. So hopefully we can bring the same thing and go from there.
2: Darcy, as an away team, how much do you love to embrace, I suppose, the hate from opposing fans? I remember a couple of years ago, you hadn't beaten Geelong in Geelong for a long time and they had the wide out and everything happening. It was deafening in there, but you found a way. Now you've won 8 of your last 10 at the MCG. It's almost like you take this as a personal challenge to head away from home and get it done.
0: Yeah, I mean, you can kind of look at it as the underdogs coming into a not comfortable environment, which is good. It's good to be uncomfortable, and you've got nothing to lose with that. You know, have no pressure on that side. You know, obviously we've got the Fitzroy fans and stuff, so yep. We've still got a bit of supporters there. And yeah, no, it's just good. You know, you're just happy to play football at the home of footy and get out to it.
2: Well, Darcy,
1: so exciting.
2: Wilmot, all you've known is finals footy, another prelim under your belt this Saturday, mate. Looking forward to it. Best of luck to you and the rest of the Lions. Really appreciate your time on Triple M's Rush Hour, the Savvy.
0: No worries. Thank you very much for having me. Appreciate it.
2: Of course, that game you can hear on Triple M and the Listener app, as well as the Lions take on the Hawks. 5:15 Saturday afternoon.
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5: 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There's a breakdown on Southern Crossway northbound as you come off the gateway at Eagle Farm. Breakdown on the Bruce Highway northbound shoulder after Ullman Road through Burpengary. Delays on Ipswich Road outbound from the Gabba to Annerley. Kessels Road eastbound is slow between Mains Road and Logan Road through Upper Mount Gravatt. And delays on the Mount Lindsay Highway southbound heading out through Boronia Heights. 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
10: G'day, Max Futcher with you again. Making news this hour, Gold Coast Mayor Tom Tate has apologised and says he was out of line after swearing at a journalist yesterday. The blow-up happened as he faced questions about whether he actually had dinner with Donald Trump. The Trump Organisation says any suggestion he did is categorically false.
11: I have to disagree. All I can say is I had my conversation and we had dinner.
10: That audio thanks to 7 News. A real estate agency and fish and chip shop have been damaged after an arson attack at Jacob's Well. Security cameras captured a person fleeing. Redland City councillors have taken aim at the mayor, who's been absent on medical leave for months. 6 councillors voted to reject Joss Mitchell's request for time off at today's council meeting. And there have been long lineups outside Brisbane shops this morning as Pokemon fans waited to get their hands on the 30th anniversary cards.
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10: The Dolphins say they're not overawed by the uncharted waters of their first finals series. They are one win away from competing for premiership glory. Here's Jeremy Marshall-King.
12: It's as exciting for us as a club. It's taken 4 years to get here. Just got to take it in now. We don't know when the next time it comes, so just got to embrace it.
10: That audio thanks to 7 News. And Alex Demonor has taken to the practice courts ahead of this weekend's Davis Cup tie against Poland at Pat Rafter Arena.
13: This week at IGA, get Coca-Cola 12x300ml varieties half price, just $12. 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
14: Hello, Tony Auden here with a look at Brisbane's weather. A gusty cooler change has moved through the southeast today and tomorrow it will stay breezy. We're looking at a partly cloudy and breezy top of 24 degrees in Brisbane. For Brisbane's best news, sport and weather, tune in to 7 News at 6 p.m. also streaming on 7 Plus.
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19: You think of all the villains in film and TV history, you multiply and put them together and you're still only half

0: way there to Ben Dobbin, the most evil character in this great state, unfortunately, happens to be one. You what?
1: I don't think I'm that bad.
0: You see yourself as the hero in the story.
1: Well, a little bit, yes.
0: You are the shark in Jaws and an opportunity to beat said fish today. You squeeze yourself tickets to Ice House, who are back in Queensland next year. Where are we heading, mate?
1: We are going straight to Cleveland, to your country. Peter, hello, how are you?
2: Yeah, good, mate. How are you?
1: If you're Cleveland, Ohio, I'd tip my hat to you, but you're Cleveland in the Bay Area. Yeah, I'm not.
2: That's country.
1: Yeah. What, you keep on saying that to yourself. Have fun with the midgies.
0: At least we got water. You live in Ipswich. Leave us alone.
1: We got water. We got the Bremer River, the mighty Bremer.
0: Peter, you got an area of expertise. You like your geography, your music, your sport, your what?
2: Probably sport, but yeah, I wouldn't say expert.
0: I enjoy the confidence. All right, you're going to go first today, Peter. Charlie Cameron, Greg Norman, Pat Rafter, Simon Black, all from which Queensland town?
2: Mount Isa.
0: That is a wonderful start, yes. Ben Dobbin.
1: Yes.
0: Brisbane Lions player. We just had him on earlier, Darcy Wilmot. He debuted in an elimination final. What year was it?
1: The elimination final was 2022.
0: That is correct. Well, good start, gentlemen. All right, Peter, we're going away from sport, unfortunately for you. Good luck. Which mega pop star apparently made a surprise appearance at the 2026 Emmy Awards? I think later on was at a Kansas City Chiefs game.
2: He's married to that Casey fella.
1: Casey? No, Casey.
0: Peter, come on.
2: Shania Twain.
0: That would be a great marriage, her and Travis Kelce. No, Taylor Swift I was looking for. Ben Dobbin, what company is targeting September 22 for the first orbital test of its Starship rocket?
1: Is it an AI company?
0: That's above my knowledge.
1: That's all I know.
0: No name?
1: No name.
0: SpaceX. Apparently launching in the mobile phone market next year as well. Peter.
1: Has that been in the news? Was that in the news?
0: Maybe the space news.
1: Well, how the hell does anybody know that?
0: You don't read space news.
1: No,
0: it's
1: I don't.
0: First thing I do when I wake up. Pete, back to you. Which famous judge is retiring after 30 plus years on a famous TV show?
2: Judge Judy.
0: That's correct. It's the only show my missus watches.
1: Why do you give these low-bearing fruits to the opposition?
0: You want low-bearing?
1: Yeah.
0: You want easy? Dobbo, what colour is the M in the Macca's logo?
1: Red. Yellow.
0: How many? Yeah, it is. How many times do you go through, like, a year do you reckon Macca's drives through? Like, over 50?
1: No. That means I'd go through Macca's once a week.
0: Well, I go through every day to get my coffee, so.
1: No.
0: Yellow. Peter in Cleveland, you're off to Ice House. Well done, mate.
1: It's not a good day.
2: Thanks.
1: Not a good day. Not a good day. Good on you, Pedro.
2: Why they call them the Golden Arches, Dobbo.
1: Yeah, true.
0: That's a very good point, Pete.
1: What did I say, red?
0: You did. You started with red.
1: Gold. Was red one of the Macca's colours?
0: Red is a Macca's colour. Like, well, Ronald McDonald is red.
1: I think if you have a look at their logo,
0: yeah,
1: it's red and yellow.
0: Just Googling it now, it's about 99% yellow with a tinge of red around the... Anyway, you're wrong. Triple M presents Ice House, back with the 40th anniversary of Man of Colours, plus all the hits playing at Brisbane Entertainment Centre June 12. You can get your tickets this Friday, teglive.com.au. We dove into a little bit the fact that Charlie Cameron is from Mount Isa, Lions legend, gearing up for another prelim final. He actually needs help off the field, and funnily enough, Triple M's Rush Hour can assist. We'll get to that in about 10 minutes on Triple M.

0: you.
1: Oh, here we go.
0: To see the positive in things. And I never thought I'd be that person because you can find the fault in a rainbow, but there is once or twice a year where I feel like I become Ben Dobbin. And I feel like if you're in the same situation I was in right now, you'd probably do this.
2: Here it is.
3: I want your honest opinion.
2: Everyone's favourite game. Take it away, Dobbo.
4: Do you guys think I'm being unreasonable?
0: And
1: what are you going to whinge about?
0: Not whinge. This is the most anti-Queensland sentiment we could throw out to the world this afternoon, but I need to stick by my morals and feelings. Tomorrow, as you know, my partner is becoming an Australian citizen.
1: Congratulations, Abby.
0: It's very exciting. Got a ceremony, going to have a barbecue after, all that kind of thing, and a picnic, yeah. Like citizenship, great. She's been here almost a decade. It's a very cool thing.
4: Well, a barbecue is a very Australian thing to do post becoming an Aussie citizen.
0: Yeah,
4: put a lamb. Well, she won't eat lamb, but
0: she doesn't eat. She likes fish. She'll have a good chunk of salmon.
4: Yeah.
0: I think outdoor barbecues and picnics are absolutely obsolete. I think we did a list the other day of the most overrated things in this state. I had Noosa at number one. I'd like to replace Noosa. Great place compared to the outdoor barbecue and picnic. We're going to Raby Bay, and I just...
4: Are you saying a council-operated barbecue in a park is overrated, or are you saying just a barbecue in general?
0: Oh, no, no. Home barbecue, no issue whatsoever.
4: Right.
0: An outside barbecue / picnic, which is a very similar
4: picnics
0: setup.
4: Picnics and barbecues are very different. A picnic is a very different thing. Like, if you're just having a picnic, you're not having a barbecue.
0: You cook on the barbecue and sit on a rug. It's very much a hybrid athlete. Both of them fall under the category of things we don't need because, and listen to this, people love the idea, oh, I want to eat outside.
4: You're a selfish human, aren't you?
0: Yeah,
4: you are a very selfish human because a picnic is the most family, enjoyable. You don't have kids, so you don't understand this, but I can tell you now, there is nothing about it. Now, I agree with you on using a council-operated and a communal barbecue. No, don't do it. Run. But I... absolutely, I'm going to shout you down from every way about bagging a picnic.
0: Just listen to my reasoning. So the concept is you want to eat out with friends and enjoy a view.
4: Potentially, or just your partner, or yourself.
0: Okay, whatever. You are buying lots of food, let's say cheeses, maybe a tradies handbag from Woolies, whatever it might be. Would you not spend the same amount of money just going to a cafe or to a restaurant and you could ask for the table?
4: You spend way more. That's the first thing at a cafe.
0: Do you know how much cheese is going for at the moment?
4: Do you know how much a sausage and bread, right, at Bunnings is $3.50? You can buy 12 sausages for $5, right? 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You cannot...
0: You want me to feed my family Kraft singles?
4: No. Like proper cheese, like, you know. But it doesn't matter. It's about the experience.
0: Okay.
4: You want to say hate on rainbows?
0: That's
4: You're hating
0: point.
4: On a rainbow.
0: I'm not hating on a rainbow. I'm hating on a picnic. You haven't even gotten to the worst bit. The food, okay, we can move past. Maybe you could save $3 per sitting. The sitting is the biggest issue. Who wants to go out and sit on a rug? We're almost 40 or above. Our backs hurt getting out of bed.
4: Love it.
0: You like sitting on the ground on a rug.
4: On a rug, mate. Nothing better than lying down there.
0: Why do you think physios in Queensland are rolling in cash? Because we're the most heavily picnic place in the world.
4: You don't really feel this way. You're just saying it to annoy me. Like, I mean, seriously, you would be the only person. You would be the only person I know that could find negative in connection at a picnic. Like, you go to New Farm Park, you go anywhere with it.
0: Connection at a restaurant. Oh, connection takeaway. I find connection getting Domino's and eating it at home. The family can come over and do that.
4: You wonder why you've been in hospital so much unhealthy. Mighty, mighty Boston's on Triple M.
0: You're picking on my diet.
4: Yes, and your health. You're a lot less healthy than me.
0: Oh, definitely.

0: Live across Queensland on Triple M, the Rush Hour, you with Dobbo and Elliot. We know the Lions are in action against the Hawks Saturday night, 5:15. You'll hear that game on Triple M and the Listener app. In terms of what the Lions do on the field, obviously, Ben, we are no help whatsoever.
1: No.
0: However, a storyline is brewing off it that maybe we can assist with. If we go to Charlie Cameron, the great Charlie Cameron's press conference yesterday, it sounds to me like he's asked us for help.
2: There was one thing actually that's pretty funny. There's a billboard when you go into Mount Isa, all the sports star. I think it's like Pat Rafter. Simon Black was born there. Scotty Prince and a few people on there. Greg Norman, I think he's from Mount Isa. So I was like, oh, why can't I be on there? So hopefully one day I can get on there. But there's some pretty good sports stars that have come out of Mount Isa.
0: A multi-premiership winner in the AFL.
1: Mate, it's crazy that he is not on that billboard.
0: A Lions legend.
1: Well,
0: that, to me, sounded like a cry for help. If there is one thing I know about you, you are connected to the regions of this state.
1: Yes.
0: And I know Mount Isa, we can go straight to the big dogs to get things
1: done,
0: right?
1: Well, the political seat is the seat of Traeger, which is based out of Mount Isa.
0: Right.
1: And the sitting member is a friend of mine. He's a friend of this show. His name is Robbie Catter, and he joins us this afternoon.
3: Hello.

0: Hello, my friend. How are you?
1: Mr. Catter.
2: Good, brother. I'm good.
3: Yeah, Elliot, how are you?
0: Okay, you've just heard that. Charlie Cameron, not on the billboard. What is doing there? Seriously.
3: Yeah, mate. It's pretty funny because I had the privilege of meeting Simon Black a few years back, and he's a great fella. And he said, mate, yeah, I'm really proud of the fact that I came in my eyes, but he said, I sort of left when I was 3 or 4 years old. So that's a bit of a sharpie, that one, like claiming him.
0: Yeah, claiming him as a Mount Isa because he was born in Mount Isa, but he actually never played any sort of sport there, whereas Charlie Cameron kicked around as a kid there.
3: And they've got, like, Deb Marlman's on there, but, like, she's the actress, but actually her dad probably locally is more famous than her because he was a cattleman and ran the races. He was involved the caretaker at the racetrack, but also heavily involved in rodeo. So he was a really big name locally. But anyway, Deborah's the actress on Australian TV, and William Barton, like, he's been in symphony orchestras all around the world, and Greg Norman, picks himself, Pat Rafter. And Scotty Prince, and you're quite right, Charlie Cameron, he's related to Saltmere's, their big family out there as well. But and Mornington Island's got some magnificent athletes come out of there where he's from. If it's looking pretty faded, I can tell you that sign, so maybe we do need that.
1: Robbie, this is the most difficult question to be asked this week, including in Parliament.
3: Yeah.
1: Who are we booting then? Because we have to. I've looked at this sign. There isn't room just to add Charlie Cameron.
3: Yeah.
1: You've got to chuck him in over the... And
0: well, he's just said...
3: We can't all be winners, can we?
0: No.
3: He's got to be a loser if there's a winner.
0: You've just said you want to give Simon Black the death knock. Like, arguably the greatest player to ever play for the Lions.
1: What, one line for another? Would Charlie approve of that?
0: Well, I don't know if he would, but I'm not getting rid of Princey. That's the first thing. I'm not getting rid of the Shark. And Pat Rafter has done enough for me to say that,
3: that's pretty big deal.
0: Yeah. Who are you going to shoot, Rob?
3: Well, look, let's face it, I'm more a sports person than an arts person. So it was always going to be Deborah Marmon or William.
1: See you, William. William, thank you for your service to Mount Isa. You've done your dash on the sign.
3: Mate, I remember going to Cowboys game years ago. I needed to. An intro, and he's pretty slick. He played electric guitar and did you do it at the same time. It's pretty slick. But mate, I don't listen to symphony orchestras, so it's not. If you're going to hold a gun to my head, he's going to be first or second on the block.
1: Are you the person, like, if we genuinely want him added to this sign or somehow maybe paint over someone else, are you the person that could make it happen?
3: I am, but politicians don't, you don't.
1: You guys don't dance around things, Robbie.
3: So other people wouldn't put their foot. Yeah, so, well, it's funny you say it because I was looking at the other day and going, that sign does need to be upgraded. So, look, it probably does need upgrading, Charlie. Keep playing well, mate. And I am actually good friends with extension of his family out there, so I'd probably feel pretty heavy pressure to put him up there. I'd just say, all I'd say for now is keep playing well, mate, and let's have a look at
0: it. So if he wins a comp this year, if he goes three-peat.
3: Another
0: one. We'll get him up there.
1: Is that a fair deal, Robbie?
3: I reckon that's a pretty fair deal. I don't reckon I'd have too much opposition.
0: No, right. Yeah.
1: Good on you. Robbie Catter, the man that makes things happen.
0: That's how you just go to the big dogs.
3: Don't send anything out to William Barton yet.
0: You've already told him he's dead. He's over. It's over.
1: Robbie Catter. Hey, thank you, mate. We appreciate you on a short. Charlie Cameron will as well when they win the comp. Good on you, brother.
3: Thanks, guys. Bye.
1: This is Triple M's Rush Hour.
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6: 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Breakdown on Southern Crossway, northbound shoulder as you come from the gateway at Eagle Farm. There's delays on Ipswich Road outbound from the Gabba to Annerley. Heavy on the Logan Motorway eastbound from Forest Lake to Parkinson. Delays on the Centenary Highway as you make your way inbound from Darra to the Jindalee Bridge and outbound from Kamira all the way out towards Springfield. Score a win at Dan Murphy's. 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

0: in 2032 is becoming a headache. It's now being reported that there's a projection 11,000 hotel room shortage ahead of the Olympics and Paralympics. Now, 11,000 hotel rooms is a lot. They can't just flick a switch and build hotels in a heartbeat, and they've got to be there. So now they're looking at ways that they could bring temporary accommodation.
1: Right.
0: Can I just say, we're not having a tent city, okay? I get it. I get that people are like, we've got tents and out. No.
1: Where would you put it?
0: Well, I don't know. I don't care. But there is universities. Boot the uni students out for a bit and get them. Well, you use all that accommodation at the universities.
1: They
0: can go home.
1: What if home is here?
0: Well, too bad. Ta-da. Off you go. Bringing super yachts in, 200 super yachts.
1: Is that an idea?
0: Cruise ships.
1: Well, that's what they talked about during COVID.
0: Well, they had 11 cruise ships in Barcelona in 92. So if they bring all the cruise ships in, that's 3,000. If they bring 10 in, at 3,000 a ship.
1: Be lots of safe sex involved in that, yeah.
0: Well, could you imagine?
1: Jesus
0: Christ. We remember what happened in COVID times. Mm-hmm. Airbnbs, that's the big one. Nation's capital will be alive and well, but that's a real worry, eh?
1: Well, we already fixed this problem. We spoke about building.
0: Yeah.
1: Just put out random athletes to random houses across the state. I already put my hand up, selflessly, and said we will take the Swedish volleyballers. No issue. All right, third story this afternoon, and I'm glad we finally have a bit of a what happened in this. Karl Stefanovic was the hottest property in the country. His podcast is absolutely flying. He split from Telly, was doing his own thing, and then it just went quiet. Well, it seems that it's because him and his business partner, Keshni Ibrahim, they've split. So they had this podcast company together.
0: Yeah.
1: I don't know what happened with the relationship. Have you got any idea?
0: Apparently, there was some differences when he interviewed the controversial interview that caused all the grief.
1: Oh, Tommy Watts is
0: Tommy Watts. Yeah. It had been apparently discussed with Nine, and that was up to his business partner, Keshni, and it didn't happen. And so there's, but I think the bottom line is, and I like Karl a lot, I know him well. Look, he only owns 45% of this, and Keshni owns 45%. Fun fact, bloke in a bar, Denham Kemp, that's his sister.
1: Right.
0: It's in the DNA how to run podcasts, right? They know how to do it. But he wants to have it 100%. Now he hasn't got a job at Channel 9 and there's a huge income gone. He'd be wanting to peel back a bit of the percentage. I don't think that they're trying to settle it out. It's in court.
1: Yeah.
0: They're trying to get the value. He will buy the 45% off her, but it's at what cost? Now, the problem is it's had 23 million YouTube views already and there's a lot of following. So
1: well, it's huge.
0: Worth a lot
1: and
0: of money.
1: And then it just went quiet.
0: Yeah, well, it will be back. But it'll be back under different ownership. And I don't think it'll be as good when Karl hasn't got her involved.
1: Well, the next hearing is going to be October 13. We'll see if we hear any more before that. Coming up next, a titan of rugby league has announced their retirement today. Actually, they're a big part of the Triple M family as well. And you'll find out who it is because they're going to join us right after this.
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4: 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Big cars, small cars, hybrids, EVs. You'll find the perfect car waiting. Oh, what a feeling. Toyota. There's a breakdown on the gateway southbound after Wynnum Road through Tingalpa. Speed drop down to 40 and a few minor delays there as well. There's a power outage and traffic lights out on Bribie Island Road and Peel Road heading through Ningi. Delays at the moment as you make your way along the Riverside Expressway and the Captain Cook Bridge, both in and out of town. So on the Western Freeway still, Mount Coother out to Fig Tree Pocket. 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
4: G'day team. Gold Coast Mayor Tom Tate's been slammed for swearing at a journalist yesterday. Even the Premier says he thinks the Mayor regrets his words, but the question remains, did he dine with the Trumps or not? The US military has confirmed it's deployed weapons into orbit, risking a space arms race with China and Russia. And Queensland's best tuck shop has been named, and Ipswich School's Karaga Chicken voted our top school feed. See you on 7 News at 6.
1: Driving you home, it's the Triple M Rush Hour with Dobbo and Elliot on Triple M.

0: Live across Queensland on Triple M, the Rush Hour, you with Dobbo and Elliot. Look, the NRLW finals are here this weekend. Big bit of news from the Triple M family as well, because a woman that's been with the Broncos, in fact, she's won a premiership at all three clubs she's played for in the NRLW competition. She is represented and captained her state, Australia, as well. Millie Elliott joins us. You're hanging up the boots, Millie.
1: Hello. Yes, I am. Look. Decided this year that, this will be my last year playing footy and, really, really excited for what's to come still with the rest of the season, but, life after footy as well.
2: Mel, you dominated at every level and you need to be congratulated. Phenomenal career and you're in top echelon of rugby league players. But being a mum and trying to juggle, how difficult has that been? I've seen so much footage of you this year. I've seen you with your daughter on the field, post match. How difficult has that been?
1: Yeah, no, it has definitely been challenging. So rewarding, but yeah. My husband Adam, he plays footy too, obviously, and we're both very, very busy. So I've got I moved my mum in with us so that she could help with Gigi and just being around and being there, but. Yeah, it's been a tough juggling act. There's so many incredible women doing it at the moment in the NRLW and other sports as well. So it's so cool to see how far women's sport has come that we're able to, we don't have to choose one or the other and we can, have our families and our careers as well.
0: Millie, you're part of our Rush Hour team in New South Wales as well. Can I ask you what's proving more difficult, the renovations you've done with your husband or having to work with Anthony Maroon every single afternoon? Yes. My goodness.
1: Yeah. Working with Maroon and Hindy has been definitely challenging. they tell me I need to retire day in, day out, that I'm no longer needed, I'm washed up. But I thought I would get in and retire before Hindy did because he played a little too long and people were started to ask him Smart. When he was hanging the boots up. So, I wanted to go out on a high.
2: Yeah, and well, you should be. You're going to go out on a high, hopefully. You would like to think that you guys are a big chance. Where do you see the Roosters season now? You come into the business end of the year.
1: Oh, look, we want to win the premiership. Like every team wants to win the premiership. It'd be awesome to see the Bronx and the Roosters go for it against each other. It's, we've got to make it there first, but definitely would be a bit of a dream to be able to do that.
0: Millie Elliott, hey, what a career. I can't wait to see what you can do with the Triple M team long term as well. Always a pleasure catching up with you on this side of the border. Thanks as always, again, for your time and well done on a fabulous career in the NRLW comp.
1: Thank you so much, guys. Thanks for having me.
0: Dobbo, that is us done for tonight as well. Of course, gearing up for a Brisbane Lions prelim, and I don't know that you could lock in a much bigger star than the gentleman that joins us tomorrow at 4:10.
2: Yeah, Jonathan Brown will be joining us. Looking forward to having a chat to him. We'll also catch up with Ali Brigginshaw ahead of her final game this weekend in Brisbane. They play in a semi-final, but it's a last game in front of a home crowd. So huge show tomorrow. We'll be back again from 4:00. Have a great night. And as they say, when the wheat is ripe, keep the headers rolling in the paddock. We'll catch you again tomorrow from 4 p.m.
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5: 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Still delays on the Centenary Highway heading outbound from Kamira to Springfield Lakes. A busy run on the Western Freeway from Mount Coother out towards Fig Tree Pocket. There's a power outage through Ningi, which has put the traffic lights out. Bribie Island Road at Peel Road and debris on the M1 southbound around Miles Platting Road through Rochdale. Speed

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7: Hey, I'm James, claims manager at Allianz. 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

0: press conference yesterday after facing questions over claims he had dinner with Donald Trump. The Trump Organisation says he didn't.
1: My attitude was a bit of frustration, but, you know, when you wear the mayoralty role, you know, you got to rise above that. And for that, I didn't do my job.
0: That audio, thanks to 7 News. A 31-year-old mother has been found dead in sand dunes at Mackay Harbour. Paige Lynn Bruggen's body was found yesterday. She was last seen at a hairdresser on Friday. And work has officially started to transform the streets of Surfers Paradise into a racetrack ahead of the GC500. This year's Supercar Clash will be the biggest yet.
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0: Queensland batsman Matt Renshaw has led the Aussies to a 59-run victory over Zimbabwe in the first one day of the series.
4: So I never thought I'd be able to probably play ODI cricket back in the day, and yeah, 10 years between international hundreds is something I probably wasn't expecting.
0: That audio thanks to 7 News. And the Heat has confirmed Usman Khawaja will go around for another season of the Big Bash. Meanwhile, Queensland FC's fairy tale run in the Australia Cup came to an end in the semis, losing to South Melbourne 3-1.
5: Hello, Tony Auden here with a look at Brisbane's weather. A gusty cooler change has moved through the southeast today, and tomorrow it will stay breezy. We're looking at a partly cloudy and breezy top of 24 degrees in Brisbane. For Brisbane's best news, sport and weather, tune in to 7 News at 6 p.m, also streaming on 7 Plus.
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9: Welcome to Triple M NRL Daily here on your Wednesday, which means we've got a legendary coach, a premiership winning coach in the house, Shane Flanagan. How are you, Shane?
10: Very good, Charlie. Great to be here, mate. Semi-final football, best time of year. Sun's out, great footy, and I'm at Triple M.
9: How good is that? And we've got the best journalist in the game of rugby league.
11: Hang on. What about your other mates? Don't say
9: Brent
11: that.
9: Brent Reed, he's one of the best as well. You're one of the best. One of the best journalists.
11: Thank you.
9: One of. In rugby league, Danny Widler. How are you, Danny?
11: I'm well. I'm actually really looking forward to speaking to Flano because I haven't seen him for a little while. Mm. And I've got some serious questions about him and about his coaching future, potential coaching future. And I want to know if he knows how to work LinkedIn.
9: Well, we might not have Flano for much longer.
11: Oh.
9: But if he gets this job, you know, if he gets this Tigers job, okay, that he could be in for, he might not be in for, who knows. We'll still find space for him, I'm sure, here at Triple M. Also, Danny, in your column over the weekend, Luke Brooks, potentially on the move from the Manly.
11: Yeah, we'll have a look at his future, a few whispers around him, and it kind of makes sense if he is being offered around the place.
9: And we've got an amazing offer for anyone who wants to go to the Roosters-Sharks game. Now, we've got an offer here from the NRL, which if you go to the NRL website, you'll be able to find. A family of four can go for only $59. So they've obviously listened to all the complaints about ticket prices from week one of finals, and that's an incredible offer. Single tickets start from $29. No excuses there. That's an incredible price.
11: Charlie, can you adopt me so I can be part of your family?
9: Absolutely, Danny. Thank you, me, Heathy, we'll Flano. Go to the game. Flano?
10: I'm busy that night. But anyway.
9: Up next, though, we're talking the Manly Seagulls and Luke Brooks. This is Triple M NRL Daily with Danny Widler, Shane Flanagan, Charlie White. We'll be back very shortly. I want it.

0: Triple M NRL Daily Finals Edition with Shane Flanagan, Danny Widler and Charlie White. Breaking news and the biggest names in the game.
1: And nobody does the NRL like Triple M.
2: Look, I wanted to talk about something as I was driving in, Charlie. I noticed we were talking about the rundown. I think it's a big week for PVL, Peter Vlandis. I think in the next 48 hours or so, we're going to get an outcome as to what he's doing. Everyone expects rugby league. But from people tell me there are people still want him in racing. So he's got a couple of days where he's got to go through a lot of process, I think, and work out exactly what he wants to do. It'll be a shock if he's not in rugby league, though, wouldn't it? But that's going to be a news story, I think, in the next few days, which will probably dominate what when he makes his decision. And I personally hope he stays in the game.
3: Of course.
2: And
3: Can you do both, Danny?
2: Well, he had been doing both. Let's be fair, I've got enormous respect for Andrew Abdo, but Peter Vlandis was running the game as chairman.
3: Can we go back to that model?
2: Well, it doesn't appear like we're going to. It feels like the executive chairman is, like, if they're looking for a CEO, it's been pretty secretive, hasn't it? Because we haven't heard a word about it. So PVL must want to be the executive chairman. That's how I see it. Someone is going to have to do his, not dirty work's the wrong word, his, the nuts and bolts.

0: regime wherever he is. But I expect that's going to dominate, obviously, probably by, I'd be shocked if it's not something by Friday.
1: Mm.
0: So, and I think when we look at it overall, he's been great for rugby league.
1: Yeah, definitely.
0: Yeah, Flanagan, have you had personal experience with him? And
2: Not a great deal. Like, you know, you're running into him in, you know, games and events and so on. And he's always been, especially at the races and that type of, at the end of the season, he's always been that type of, you know, really approachable. And, since he's been in our game, as I said, we're just gone from my perspective as clubs, you know, there's, you know, it's was survival mode for a little bit of, for a while there, you know, especially when I was at the Sharks. But now every club, you know, is on, the game's so powerful, it's so big. And, you know, most clubs are doing really well.
0: Yeah. Look, he's not perfect. Like, no, I'm not, you know, I don't think there are things that, he could have done better, but he is, in all the time I've been covering the game, and I go back to like Quayle and Arco, he's the best. He's the best administrator the game has had. I think he's got the game into a place where I didn't think it could get to be. The Vegas stuff, the COVID stuff, even, you know, I've been critical at times of the Six Again stuff, but we didn't like the wrestle either, did we? So
2: no.
0: I feel like from a – and the game's got assets now. You know, it's got this policy of buying hotels and this sort of stuff. And, you know, when COVID hit, it was – rugby league was on its ass. You know, it was in danger. But Volandis has built it up with the help of a lot of other people. And he's made it great. He's made the game great. It's extremely watchable. Yes, it's got its faults, but and not everybody likes the entertainment notion that he likes. But I mean, from your perspective, from a football perspective, is it a good game now? Or?
2: Oh, it's a great game. You know, we can always. There's going to be parts that we're all going to talk about bunkers and decisions and rule changes, but it's all for the best interest of the game. And I think the game at the moment, I think that there's a couple of things that we'll always look at the bunker refereeing decisions and rule changes. You know, we have the old way, you know, traditionalists don't want the game to change too much. But as you said, Danny, we didn't like the wrestle.
0: Yep.
2: So we had to change something, you know, and this is the change that we've got. And now we've got the wrestle's gone out of the game. And yeah, we've got more Six Agains, but we've got more ball in play. And I think that's one of the things that Peter Volandis wants is more ball in play in that 80 minutes. And we've definitely got that.
3: Nobody does the NRL like Triple M.
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1: Where the NRL's biggest stories unfold. Triple M NRL Daily, Finals Edition, with Shane Flanagan, Danny Widler and Charlie White.
2: Curtis and you were discussing before we got on air a bit around what injuries were like in the 80s if you did something like this, what the recovery was like. How much has that changed compared to today?
3: Yeah, we'll just have a look at, you know, some of the, you know, the walker maybe coming, but, you know, available for the next game, you know, and there's just the medical and the science behind the whole thing is just what is, it's out there that's improved so much, you know. He's, you know, what's he been out, 3 or 4 weeks, Walker, and, you know, probably that was 8 weeks. A lot of the surgeries and a lot of the rehab is, you know, half. We talked about ACLs. ACLs are coming back within 8 months.
4: Crazy, isn't it?
3: Yeah, it's crazy. And that's around, you know, the surgeries. Obviously, there's a lot of robotic surgeries going on. There's keyhole surgery. And then the rehab. The rehab is just like

0: general, the rehab of, you know, most surgeries has just advanced so much over the last couple of years, and players to be able to come back. We look at Dylan Lucas, you know, he's been like 58 days from an ankle fracture.
1: Was that broken and dislocated?
0: Yes.
1: I've had that thing. Yeah. I still can't walk. I had it 40 years ago.
0: Mm. Yeah.
1: It is a painful, really painful injury.
2: Yeah.
1: And now I can't believe he's going to be like, and even Trindle playing.
0: Mm. Yep.
1: Like, dislocated shoulder, what, a few weeks ago?
0: Yeah, so
2: Isaiah Yeo,
1: ruptured pec.
0: Mm.
1: Yeah, it doesn't make sense how they do it.
0: Yeah, it's just all about the science behind it. You know, obviously the medical side of it. You know, to identify how it's injured, how they're going to treat it, if it needs surgery, if it doesn't need surgery, and then the rehab part of it. You know, and they say the equipment, the science behind it is just out of this world. And rugby league is a beneficiary of it because they just come back so quickly now.
1: How much would you hide those injuries, though, Flano? Like, I look at the Nathan thing, right, and we're all interested in exactly what's going on with his foot.
0: Mm.
1: Penrith are very good at not telling us too much, and they've had to come out with some sort of statement. It's not telling us a lot, though, is it?
2: No, yeah. Basically a stress-related injury on a bone in the foot.
1: Yeah.
0: Like, yeah. Is it a stress fracture? They're not using
1: the F word.
0: No, that's right. Yeah. And those type of things, it's either a fracture or on the scan, it comes up to what they physios call a hotspot.
1: Yep.
0: So, like, it's about to develop into something. And
1: do we think that's what it is? I mean, was there a moment in the game?
0: Did you see Dylan Edwards? Dylan Edwards, was it last year or the year before, had a very similar injury?
1: It was
2: 21 of
0: Ivan,
2: yeah.
0: He was in a boot the whole time, right up to grand final. Actually walked into the ground in a boot.
1: Yeah.
0: And played. So this could be very similar. But the issue then is he can't train. It's just deload, take all the weight, take all the pressure off that foot. So he's not going to be able to train.
1: And, well, can he kick? That's the other thing.
0: No.
1: Like Nathan's value for all his greatness, his brilliant kicking game is right near at the top of his weapon list, isn't it? Yes, he's a good runner. Yes, he's a great
0: passer. It is his left foot.
1: I thought it was right.
0: I could be wrong.
2: I think it was his right foot, I'm pretty sure, because he hit the field goal and then he was hobbling on the right foot. Yeah.
0: Mm-hmm.
2: So I could be wrong about that as well, though.
1: You know what? You can probably talk about this, Flano, but he's one of those guys who he's a professional. He's always doing this stuff. And the people who have that process, that sort of what makes him, isn't it? It makes him feel safe in a game. Would that be fair to say? Like someone who does all that?
0: Yep.
1: Would that be a hard thing for him to do mentally, not to have that preparation?
0: Well, his preparation is going to be completely different because he would have, you know, even his defensive movement patterns, his attacking shapes that he likes to go through, definitely his kicking. You know, he would go through those systems and process, whether he even kicks the ball now or he's just to go through that movement pattern, he won't be able to do that. So it's going to be interesting because he is I reckon he's pretty embedded in how he prepares and he's sort of really focused. He's got to tick these things off to get to game day. Well, he's not going to be able to do that anymore.
2: It is his right foot.
0: Mm-hmm.
2: Funno, why would clubs hide the injury? Like, what's the actual benefit? It's just to give it's you guys, the coaches that do thing, and it's the head coaches as well. They're the ones that do this sort of stuff. Why do you guys do it?
0: Well, yeah, it's an interesting one. I think for a few reasons that, you know, we don't want to give the opposition too much. That's probably the main, too much information that Nathan's got a fracture to his foot, you know, just blow it all up. He's not going to be able to train. We don't know whether he's going to be able to play and just paint this doom and gloom picture that we just sort of, you know, okay, he's got a stress-related injury, we'll treat it. And then, you know, the opposition, is he going to play? They'll be starting to think about those type of things. But it also gives the individual a little bit more hope as well. Like, we're not going, okay, you're out. You know, you've got a stress-related injury. But it's more so about the opposition. You know, let's not show our cards too early.
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0: Traffic lights out on Bribie Island Road and Peel Road. Bit of debris to watch out for on the gateway southbound at Miles Plating Road through Rochdale. Speed's been dropped down to 40k's an hour. And a breakdown on the Pacific Motorway outbound before McGregor Street through Upper Mount Gravatt. Speed there dropped down to 60k's. There's so much to see on Netflix this weekend. The crime thriller The Whisper Man, season 2 of The Gentleman, and Tyler Perry's Why Did I Get Married Again. What will you discover next on Netflix? For good times and greatest hits on your smart speaker, just say play Triple M Brisbane.
1: Triple M's Lou and Judge.
2: So there was a Hyrox athlete competing in a race in Beijing. She had a serious bathroom accident. Jack, there's a photo there. It is like...
3: Is that all poo?
2: Yeah.
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3: No, she's defecated.
4: 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I'll take
2: He's
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2: done leg. It.
3: Thank you.
2: He's done it. 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
1: 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Ford Ranger. 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
1: Let's talk about Luke Brooks because you broke the story that he's potentially being shopped to rival clubs.
2: So, well, he is. There's conversations all the time that go on between coaches, managers, all that sort of stuff. And his name has been brought up in those discussions. Now, I don't know whether shopped is the right word, but he's been brought up as a prospective recruit for clubs. And it makes a bit of sense at Manly, doesn't it? You can understand why they may look at Brooks, even though he was great for them, and probably their season went backwards when he wasn't there. They've got pretty good depth in the halves, don't they? When you look at it.
1: Joey Walsh, on a Tony Large, Clayton Falalo, played a couple games at 5'8 later in the year.
3: Well, they're going to have to find a spot for him. I mean, if he's not fullback, he's at Falalo. He's going to have to play at 5'8.
2: Really? With Fogarty?
3: Potentially. He's got to be in that team at centre or fullback. The way he finished this year, he was outstanding, Clayton. So it's interesting.
2: There's a lot there, right? There's a lot of players in that area. And there are a lot of clubs looking for a half, aren't there? I mean, you'd imagine Brooks would get off at a couple of years. You know, he's only got the 1 year, I think, at Manly left. And I guess...
3: How old's Brooksy? 32?
2: Charlie will tell us.
1: Yeah.
2: Can Brooks be an organising half or is he only... No.
3: You've coached too late. Yeah, it's too late. Brooksy's just one of those players that, he's a runner, but he's not... He's not one of those halves that can, take that organisation part of the game. He's just been doing it for too long. To try and change him now is just too late. I agree with you. This year was one of his better years before he got injured.
1: 31 years old, Luke Brooks. Were you an assistant at Manly when the discussion was around Tom Trbojevic moving to

0: 5'8", because it's my understanding that Tom was really excited about the prospect of playing 5'8".
1: Well, that's another option for them too, yeah, isn't it?
0: If they want to put Clayton at fullback. Mm. Were you there still at Manly at that point, or had you left?
2: No, I was there. Like, I think that's been going on for a lot of years, Charlie, about, you know, where does Tom go because of the injuries? Like, are we moving him because he's been injured, or are we moving him because he's a genuine option to play 5'8"? I think to move him because he's a genuine option to play 5'8" is a good call, just because of the injury. He's going to get injured whether he's playing 5'8", probably more just so with the contact and up and down and back, the workload that he's got to do compared to fullback. So the decision around moving him to 5'8" needs to be based on not injury. It needs to be based on he's our best option to play 5'8", and I think Clayton Faalolo is better option to play 5'8".
1: So your halves don't include Brooks? Well, the way
2: Could, Danny. Yeah, possibly. Just the way Clayton finished the year, I thought he was great. You know, he's got his ability to, he can kick, yeah, and his ability to break the line. He's been one of those players that can score tries for your New South Wales Cup. I think he was the leading try scorer for a couple of years. He's finally got his opportunity. He might be called a late bloomer, but he's got to be in the team somewhere.
1: Where then do you put Large and, you know, Joey Walsh? I mean, like they're...
2: Well, that's probably what you're talking about.
1: How far down that pecking order is he? Yeah.
2: Mm, well, that's probably what you're talking about, that, you know, they've said that, you know, if there is another suitor out there for Brooksy, you can have a look.
1: I don't know if Manly's driving it or not, but I just know that he's been mentioned. I just know around the place.
0: There's a theory that Onatone Large can play in the centres as well. Question for you though, Luke Brooks, where could he end up? Curtis has messaged me saying the Tigers.
1: Curtis.
0: What clubs need Luke Brooks?
1: They probably do need, Well, they've got Dewey. Yeah. Mm.
0: Funnily enough, it makes the most sense, doesn't it, the West Tigers, when you look at the different rosters and who needs halves.
1: Who always gets talked about when you need halfbacks? Tigers.
0: Mm.
1: Bulldogs.
0: Yeah.
1: But Flanagan just said he's not an organiser. And Galvin got the player of the year the other night, and clearly, you know, they probably need a different sort of player around. Well, I think they would around Galvin, don't you think? I mean, if they're looking for
2: those two aren't a good mix.
1: Yeah,
0: they had it in Sexton. Sexton and Galvin would have been a great combo. But anyway, don't need to go back to the Toby Sexton chat.
1: Why would you bring that up today?
0: Well, because it's a fact that Sexton and Galvin would have been a perfect combination for each other. Matt Burton is now playing the centres anyway. They had that combination there. They had to play Stephen Crichton there.
1: Sexton was on. Do I have to repeat this? Sexton was on the market for a year.
0: Mm. And he's going to be at Perth next year. Let's see how he goes.
1: Not one club wanted him.
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5: 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Only Triple M traffic starts with Brisbane's biggest delays. Got a crash reported southbound on Kingston Road, Kingston. Slow northbound on the Riverside Expressway and inbound to the city on Countess Street. And delays on Pacific Motorway southbound Woolloongabba to Holland Park West. 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

0: Less fluff, more fans. 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
4: Let's talk about the Tigers because you...
5: This is one of your favourite topics.
4: It's your favourite topic, Danny. You put in your column on the weekend and you basically laid out that there's now a selection committee for the candidates for who can be Benji Marshall's assistant coach. Is that correct?
5: I reckon there's someone in this room who we should ask about.

0: assistant coach for Australia and all that sort of stuff. So I think I've got some runs on the board. Yeah, and as I said, I've got to work and, you know, whatever club it is, you know, I think I can add something.
1: Why do you want to coach still? I mean, like, why would you want that job?
0: I enjoy the challenge of it. I enjoy working with young men, teaching them, getting systems, getting, be able to, you know, in the improvement and seeing people improve their careers, seeing teams win. It's just a sort of a process, you know. You start one day and we practice this, and then we get to a game, and then we start winning. And things that we've practiced and talked about over a period of time actually comes out to play, and you see it coming out in the game. And then, you know, you see young men come in, they make their debut, and then, you know, as I said, I've been through, you know, that process with a lot of players that made their debut and go and play Origin, go and play for Australia, and, you know, that gives you some enjoyment.
1: What do you see in the Tigers that excites you? What can you see? Like, we look at them, we bag them a lot, right?
0: Mm.
1: What do you see in the club that excites you?
0: An enormous amount of young talent. You know, you Samuel Finau, you obviously Buller at fullback. They've got some class players right through the side, young, a lot of youth. There's not too many, you know, even Appy, you know, Appy can be one of the best hookers in the game, and he's had moments that he has had been. And I just think, you know, obviously, you know, Benji's working really hard and trying hard, but maybe he's on his own and he needs some help.
1: Do you know Benji at all?
0: Or? No, I don't. Haven't had anything to do with him, really.
1: Okay, well, you have to be part of the 05. So I have to get a run at the moment. Yeah. So I think actually they need someone like you, or yeah, they need someone from the outside to have a fresh way of looking at it. And not be part of the criticism. I get it said to me by a lot of people is that the 05 clique, right? That's too insular. The Tigers, that clique won't agree with me, but that's what I hear. And I predicted a while ago there'd be change in that area. And, you know, Johnny Morris was gone, and they definitely do need to still look at the roster. They still need to change the culture in that club to a degree. That's the best way I can put it. And I think they're trying to do that.
0: Yeah. And, you know, they do get criticised, West Tigers, a lot. But at least...
1: So do you. You're used to it.
0: Yeah. At least they're getting off their arse and doing something about it now, you know. So we have a bit of a joke about advertising on LinkedIn, but at least they're doing something, you know.
2: Great to see you both as always. We'll see you
0: great
2: guys
0: to
2: next
0: be
2: week.
0: Here.
1: Thanks, Shelley.
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4: 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Only Triple M traffic starts with Brisbane's biggest delays. Got a crash reported southbound on Kingston Road, Kingston, and one now Logan Road at Underwood Road in 8 Mile Plains. A breakdown on the Bruce Highway, Caboolture, northbound at the Palmerston Road, exit 157. 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

0: seen, done, and heard it all. On the road, backstage, and depending on how big the night, on the floor. 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
2: Oh, Australia, hello to you on Triple M Nights with Dave Gleeson. The frontman of the Jets has got a whole heap of treats for us tonight. Wednesday night edition right across the country. Dave Gleeson, hello to you.
3: Yeah, g'day, Tomo. G'day, Australia. Massive night we're going to be talking about when Led Zeppelin pipped the Beatles. What does that mean?
2: I don't know.
3: How you can't pip the Beatles. They're the biggest band of all time.
2: I think they might have got them covered in one area, Dave.
3: One area. What? Satanic rituals backstage.
2: There you go.
3: Maybe. I don't know. I don't know if the Beatles did any.

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1: Gleeso's Rock Calendar.
2: I don't know if there's been a bigger introduction to the scene here in Australia with a single when an album hadn't even come out than there was the reaction to this song by Silverchair, Tomorrow. Mm-hmm. I think they were 14 years old when they recorded it, Tomo. They went into the studio with Kevin Shirley. There'd been like a bidding war, which is where a bunch of record companies are all trying to get your services and offering you things like, you know, do you want a car, a washing machine, a refrigerator? Mm. But yeah, they came out with Tomorrow, and that was the harbinger of what was to come with their debut album, which was called Frog Stomp. It came out on this very day, Tomo.
3: It did.
2: Let's hear from Ben Gillies about what it was like in the studio and creating music.
4: It really does bring back just a real sense of innocence and freedom and just raw innocence, I think. Yeah, and self-discovery as well. And just, you know, because it all happened at such breakneck speed around that era. It was a wild ride.
0: It became a sad story, Gleese.
2: Yeah, well, it's sad that they kind of didn't, it doesn't ever seem that there'll be any kind of reunion. No. I think Daniel's left it definitely in the rearview mirror, but Ben and Chris brought out that book a little while ago, talking about just how much fun they had. There was no ragging on anyone. It wasn't like the dirt from the crew.
3: No.
2: It was just Ben and Chris's story about the amazing, amazing ride that they had all through the years when Silverchair were big. And, of course, their last ever tour they did across the Great Divide with Powderfinger was one of the biggest selling Australian tours of all time.
0: It really was. They left the egg burritos out, didn't they, Silverchair?
2: No egg burritos for Silverchair. But I still think Frog Stomp is their best album. A lot of people say Neon Ballroom and that type of stuff. But Frog Stomp, as Ben said, it captured that raw innocence, and that's what you hear every time you listen to this record.
0: Let's play it out in full.

with Gleeson.

0: Wondy for a Wednesday night. It's Triple M night with Dave Gleeson. We pay tribute to the late, great Paul Wozeen. We will do that in the next 10 minutes here at Triple M Nights with Dave Gleeson. But right now, Gleeson, we are pressing play on some brand new stuff from Green Day.
1: Yeah, Green Day. Like, geez, they've written some songs, haven't they, over the years that have really had an effect on the people who love the band. They've had their ups and downs, but... yeah, when asked about whether they kind of, their songs, you know, pertain to a certain time period, this is what they said.
2: I have very vivid memories when I was younger listening to certain songs of yours, and I can put myself in a place at a time, listening to that song, being with this person, whatever it may be. Numerous of your tracks. Mm-hmm. Is that weird?
3: That's how I roll, you know. I'm the same. If that's weird, then I'm the biggest weirdo on the planet, you know, so.
4: I always feel the same.

0: name. Like somebody will say, oh, I grew up listening to your music. I said, well, we did too. We just never got the first listen of the record. You know, yes. We were on the other side of it, but it's still, it's our life too. You know, we're all living our lives at the same time. So in a weird way, it is, you know, we are intertwined in that way.
1: The connection that comes with music, and people feel connected to these guys, even though they might never, ever meet them. Here's their brand new song from the Nimrod soundtrack, I'm Never Gonna R.I.P.

0: 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I don't know, we heard it at a gig once. You can thank Triple M's $50,000 no-repeat workday for legendary workday music variety. But this week, slight twist. This week is Triple M's One Repeat Week. Every day, we'll repeat one song between 9 and 4. Just one. You hear it, you call us. And Cherie from Newport knows what happens after that. Yeah, it's Triple M's $50,000 One Repeat Week.
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0: Genesis, Triple M, this is Nights with Dave Gleeson and Gleesi on the 15th of September, which was yesterday in 2023. You lost a very, very good mate of yours.
1: Yeah, I was on a train to Newcastle to go and see my ailing uncle. I found out that Paul was in hospital. We kind of had no precursor to that. He'd been a bit unwell, but yeah, it came right out of the blue.
0: Mm.
1: Now, I knew Paulie from when I was about 17 years old. He was in a band called the Embers, and when we got him into the final days of Aspect, which is my first band, mine and Grant Warm's his first band, we thought we'd got a real cool. He was the coolest bloke in town. Stovepipe jeans, pointy shoes. He was the real deal. He was a rock and roller without equal, as far as I'm concerned. He was a true road warrior. If he every day he got up and he was a rock and roller. There was no other sight to Paulie. And yeah, sadly missed. And the songs when we're on stage, I actually asked Dave Perner about it, about losing their bass player and whether he feels his presence on stage. And he said yes, and that's exactly, you know, the response I thought, because that's every night I'm up on stage and Paulie's not there. I kind of, there's a bit of a bittersweet thing to be singing such great songs, but knowing that Paulie isn't there beside me. So R.I.P. Paulie, I can't believe it's been 3 years. So let's get a couple of songs that Paulie wrote. He didn't co-write them, he just wrote the whole damn things.
0: Triple One.

0: The Peppers for a Wednesday night. It's Triple M Nights with Dave Gleeson. Underrated tracks are not too far away at all. But right now, Gleeso, it is time to pay homage, and you've got a little bit of an update of the great Angry Anderson.
1: Yeah, well, Rose Tattoo were on their One Last Ride farewell tour around the world when Angry suffered a cardiac arrest, August 8 or 9. He's recovering and receiving medical treatment in Germany, where family members have travelled to be by his side. We love Angry, and hopefully he can recover and get back to Australia. I mean, he's given such service to us as a rock and roller, as an advocate for people. He's just a bloody top bloke, Angry, and we just want to send all our love and best wishes to Angry and all the guys of Rose Tats, and of course his family and fans as well.
0: Well said. Just to send-

0: Lisso is coming back for the encore straight after this. 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
1: Proposal I've laid before Peter Volandis. The 15 clubs who aren't represented on grand final days will send their toughest hombre.
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0: Leeso for another big hour. Triple M.
1: Here we go. Tick after 8 o'clock Wednesday night right around the country. You can get us on the listener app as well. Make sure you do that. LISTN. What are you looking forward to this hour, Leeso?
2: Cannot wait to play the new Culture Wars song that we've been playing. Hey, everybody loves it. Guy's a great singer, fantastic singer. And, of course, we were very instrumental in them being heard in Australia for the first time. So can't wait to get to that. And, of course, the underrated track, which I heard as a 13-year-old boy and thought, well, that's a nice little song, isn't it? But, Tomo, battle lines are being drawn.
1: Mm-hmm.
2: The election's, what, 2 years away, the next Australian election? Yeah. We already have One Nation are becoming bigger than the coalition.
1: Gaining a bit of momentum.
2: Angus Taylor. Mm. He's in the doldrums. He's trailing way behind. One Nation are coming up to take on the Labor Party, I think.
1: Mm.
2: The song we're going to play now is from a band who do not want to be associated with One Nation.
1: No, that's fair. Yeah.
2: I think the quote was, stop using our song or any of our music.
1: Yes.
2: Because as far as we're concerned, we would not urinate down your
1: esophagus
2: if you were on fire.
1: That was to one of the political parties.
2: Yep. But Kuda Gurus definitely stand on the right side of history.
1: Come anytime.
2: I will.
1: Triple M.

0: Linkin Park within the end on Triple M. This is Nights Where Dave Gleason, Led Zeppelin, Pip the Beatles.
1: Yeah, it sounds like it's made up, but okay. This was back in the day when record sales were record sales. There's no fluffing the numbers.
0: The streamings.
1: Yeah, that's right.
0: That's going well, isn't it? Let's do this.
2: These are Gleasos.
0: Tick after 8 o'clock every night, Gleeso's got one objective in mind, to get some of these great songs back on the airwaves here at Triple M. Where are we headed, Gleeso?
1: Yeah, well, this one, you'd find it hard to wrap a classic nine around, Tomo, because it features a xylophone solo.
0: Xylophone.
1: I'm not sure there's many songs with xylophone solos in them. A clever slice of new wave pop that surprises the listener with an unexpected xylophone solo.
0: Wow. Songs with xylophone. How do you spell that?
1: Z-I-X-Y.
0: Oh, sorry. Yeah.
1: They said when the song came out, Robert Palmer's been around a while, but musically he continues to shift gears and develop as an artist. Mm-hmm. That's what they said on his sixth album. He's created an immensely infectious little electronic boogie half pop, half funk to support his high multi-track vocals with a neat xylophone break. Let's get it on right now. As I was saying at the top of the show, I heard this on 1981 The Sound with a whole bunch of other crazy songs, variety of songs.
0: Yeah.
1: But this one I love the most, Looking for Clues by Robert Palmer.
0: I found one other, Glace.
1: What's that? The xylophone solo?
0: Yep. Under My Thumb by The Stones. Under My Thumb.
1: The classic two.
0: That's

0: Wednesday night, right around the country on Triple M Nights with Dave Gleeson, a little bit of Def Leppard, Pour Some Sugar on Me. Time to get some brand new stuff on right now, Gleeso. And a big tour for these gentlemen, Culture Wars.
1: Yeah, that's right. I spoke to Alex, lead singer, recently. He's married to an Aussie chick.
0: Mm-hmm.
1: He can't wait to get down here. He's bring his little boy and introduce him to the grandparents. But, yeah, check them out. We could have had them in a Classic Nine of the bands that were touring Australia that we did a couple of nights ago, or last night.
0: Yeah, last night we did that, yeah.
1: Yeah. It'll be great to go and see those guys on their own headline tour. Go and check them out. Check out

0: as socials. They are getting big, big raps.
1: Adelaide, Melbourne, Sydney, and just going to go dominate the Triffid as well, Gleeso.
0: The Triff. Oh. I haven't been there in so long. I can't wait to get back and rock that joint in Brizzy.
1: Culture Wars, Typical Ways, Triple M. I need it.

0: While Dave heads backstage to catch a breath for a minute or two, we'll be back in a sec for the next encore of the night. Triple M's Night Show with Dave Gleeson. 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
1: Then how are we supposed to give away $50,000?
0: Yeah, good point. Every day, we'll repeat one song between 9 and 4. And Cherie from Newport will tell you what's great about that. 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

0: Oasis on Triple M. This is Nights with Dave Gleason. We've been saying it all night. Led Zeppelin have pipped the Beatles, Gleason. How's this all played out?
1: Well, what happened was the Beatles from 1962 to 1969 were the number one band in the eyes of Melody Maker magazine.
0: Rightio.
1: Still goes to this day, that magazine. But, of course, Led Zeppelin came out with Led Zeppelin 3.
0: Yes.
1: In 1970. And people kind of, I guess, moved away from that Beatles sound and wanted something a little bit more heavy, a little harder rock. And Robert Plant's vocals, Jimmy Page's guitar, John Bonham's drum playing, John Paul Jones on the bass. They could not be beat. And, yeah, they took over from the Beatles. Everyone must have absolutely crapped themselves. Probably no one more than Led Zeppelin.
0: Yeah.
1: Because you're going to get a bit of hate for knocking the Beatles off, aren't you?
0: Totally.
1: But yes, Led Zeppelin on that fateful day took out the best band in the UK by Melody Maker magazine.
0: Unbelievable. Let's get a double play of Led Zeppelin then, Gleason. Up for that?
1: I am so up for it.
0: Whole lot of love in Immigrant Song Triple M.

0: Classic 909 just around the corner, Gleeso. What are we doing? What's the topic of discussion we are tackling tonight?
1: We are tackling the year of 1986, the year of our Lord, 1986. We got Queen, we got the Crowded House, we got Run DMC, and a whole host of others to take you through the next hour.
0: One of the great games in the NRL Grand Final as well in 1986.
1: Okay, 1986. That will be 1986. Para versus Canterbury. Yeah. And Para won.
0: No, it was a thriller. 4-2.
1: 4-2. Yeah, that's the one. Yeah. 4-2.
0: Well, they're playing soccer.

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8: Have a look at the array of talent in the mid-80s here, Gleeso. Unbelievable, 1986 we are looking at in the classic 9 at 9 tonight. Albums like Listen Like Thieves, Summer 87, Brothers in Arms, it is amazing.
9: Yes, bloody oath, there was a whole lot of stuff happening in Australia in 1986. Nothing compared to the success butt of Crocodile Dundee.
8: Hey!
9: And rumour has it that in an effort to

0: The Oils off Diesel and Dust on Triple M Nights with Dave Gleason. We had Queen with A Kind of Magic before that. In Excess into Queen into Midnight Oil. Well, this all happened in 1 year, David.
1: Oh, unbelievable. There were so many great bands, mate. There is still today, Tomo. Yeah. I guess it's the music industry is just scattered now.
0: It's different.
1: And we don't all get on board with these things. I mean, Diesel and Dust was an absolute watershed. The Space Shuttle Challenger, Tomo, 1986. We all watched it on telly.
0: Yeah.
1: And about 70 seconds after it launched, it exploded and all on board, the seven astronauts, all died live on television. It was it was something that shocked the world. Something else that shocked the world was Brothers in Arms.
0: Oh, my God.
1: By Dire Straits.
0: Yeah.
1: So we're going to get a track on from that coming in at number six. It's The Walk of Life.
0: Triple One.

0: Van Halen with Dreams and Crowdies before that. Crowded House, Don't Dream It's Over. Yes, you are smack bang in the middle of the time warp. Gleeso's time warp of 1986. This is 1 year and we are picking nine of the greatest songs out of that, in Gleeso's opinion, of course.
1: Yeah, and of course Van Halen, that was their first massive album since the departure of David Lee Roth. Sammy Hagar stepped in and started a whole new era for VH. Mm-hmm. Let's move on to Hunters and Collectors, and I can tell you this. When this song came out, we weren't playing it on Triple M back
0: really?
1: In the day. No. They were kind of an indie alternative band. Yeah. But, of course, we have come to love them and embrace them here at Triple M. Throw your arms around me. Hunters and Collectors, Triple M.

0: That don't make no sense.
1: I love it. Let's get to number one. We send our love to this guy every time we play one of his songs. John Farnham, he's been such a leading light in the Australian music industry, and he came out with an album in 1986, Whispering Jack, blew the doors off everything, still the highest selling Australian album of all time.
2: 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John Farnham, you're the voice, Triple M.

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0: The number one Australian album, that is DMAs with Hurricane. This is Triple M's Homegrown. They're touring later on in the year too, so make sure you get your tickets. Still some left to see Tame Impala too. Loser at one stage was the most streamed song in the world. Playing multiple shows across all the cap cities October. You got to go check them out. They're taking over the world. We'll get on Grinspoon too. Taking a break from touring and a band that, we want them to tour. Hopefully it's only a matter of time, right? Powderfinger already gone, plays next on Triple M.
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That's Spacey Jane, new music out of WA. East Village, they're playing some huge shows in November, December. 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Also amazing live, Australian Crawl, they're headlining the Red Hot Summer Tour. They're coming up. Dead Star 2 and the Hoodoo Gurus are celebrating 45 years of an incredible career as well during November, December. 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

0: slight twist. 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Every day, we'll repeat one song between 9 and 4. Just one. You hear it, you call us. And Cherie from Newport knows what happens after that. 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
14: 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We're doing this.
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14: Yeah, it's Electric Lou or it's Electric Charge. We're not sure.
16: It's been a bit of a rough week finding out that this is what we were doing on a Monday.
17: Anyway, it's fine. Everything's fine. Yeah. We're fine.
16: Well, it's done now, isn't it?
17: It is.
16: Day three. So we've got a TENS machine. One of us will be wearing it. One of us won't be. So you've got to guess who's faking it.
14: Mm. While you sing Ice House.
17: While you sing Ice House. So it's,
16: we've got a different song today as well.
14: Yep. Yep. Hey, Little Girl.
17: We've got Hey, Little Girl. Now,
16: hey, little girl.
17: Yep, so we'll have the instrumental playing. Obviously, we've got to emulate the song to the best of our ability.
16: Yeah, it's acting.
14: For reference, this is Ice House singing it.
18: Hey, little girl.
14: Yeah, so that's the song. So for reference, Ivor Davies not being electrocuted while he recorded that one.
17: Oh, yes. Wasn't he?
14: No. So you guys might sound a bit different.
17: Okay.
14: Yeah.
16: Slightly. Okay, we've got Kirsty on the line. Hi, Kirsty.
19: Hey, guys. How are you?
17: Very well. How are you?
16: A bit nervous.
19: I'm absolutely stoked. Can't wait to hear you guys get zapped.
17: Well, please know, one of us will be getting zapped. The other will be acting.
19: This is very true.
17: Now, who wants to go? Maybe.
16: You sing. You sing first.
17: Okay. I'll sing first.
14: Jarchi, take it away.

0: Wow. Okay. Okay. Okay. Well, let's see. Now, Lou, you ready to have your sing?
1: Yeah.
0: Go for it.
1: Hey.

0: Ooh, okay.
1: Okay.
0: Kirsty.
2: We both did a pretty good job, I reckon.
3: Kirsty.
4: Look, I almost heard something drop in the first so I'm going to go Jarch in the first one.
3: You think Jarch was being electrocuted?
4: Yeah, and I sort of felt like something even, he may have actually, anyway. I don't know where he was electrocuted.
1: Oh, yeah.
0: Well, listen, you're absolutely correct.
1: You're dead well right, Kirsty. It was close. You were close.
3: Oh, well done. Nailed it.
1: You turned that up. Guys.
4: I mean, don't get me wrong, Lou. You did a brilliant job.
3: I was reading the room.
1: You turned that up so far.
3: No, I only went two higher than you did when you were practicing.
1: No
3: way.
1: Are you serious?
3: Swear.
1: That dropped me.
3: Yeah, I know. I was like, oh, get it back down.
0: Kirsty, well done. Ice House tickets are yours.
4: So excited. Thank you so much, guys. Keep up the good work.
1: Thanks, Kirsty. Congrats.
0: Triple M presents Ice House, the 40th anniversary of Man of Colours, plus all the hits, playing around the country June and July next year. 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
1: What are you laughing at?
3: I was just staring at Jarch because he was like, yeah, I'll do this story. He was just standing there like, and I was thinking, you don't even have the sheet.
1: No, I was standing there looking at that because you gave me a black eye yesterday.
3: I don't know what you're talking about.
1: By pegging a remote at me, it hit me in the cheek.
3: It wasn't a remote, it was the back of the remote.
1: HR.

0: Jay in the office goes, well, you've been in a scrap, mate. I said, why? And he goes, you got looks like you've been punched.
1: Well, you throw scrubs at me all the time.
0: That's scrunched up paper.
1: Well, it could still hurt a small, delicate flower like me.
0: Yeah, that's true. You actually sealed the deal with me there.
2: Wow.
0: Speaking of sealing deals, there's an author named Malaya Pierce. She met her boyfriend, Dylan, when they were both 16. So they're at school, right?
1: High school sweetie.
0: They're high school sweethearts. Now, this is by her own admission. She was thinking, don't know if he's really my cup of tea. You know, maybe a bit of a bad boy. Like, this will be fun for a bit, but this isn't long-term.

0: Girls are sitting there, blokes are sitting over there. She said, oh, geez, I feel like some hot chippies. I'd love some hot chippies. You're at school, inaccessible, can't get chips.
1: No.
0: You're in school.
2: Mm-hmm.
0: She didn't know this, but he's obviously overheard her desire for hot chips.
2: And when you want hot chips, you want hot chips.
0: You're dead right.
2: I'm the chippy hound, I know.
0: You're dead right, Dalton. So what he's done is he's skipped a bit of school, he's wagged, jumped over the fence, ducked to the closest KFC, got her some chips, jumped back over and brought her hot chips.
2: Cute.
0: So she's gone, holy dooly, maybe this bloke, maybe he's a bit of all right. They are now married and have children.
2: Wow.
0: All because of KFC hot chippies.
2: Well, it's like the one thing he'd do for her, he sealed the deal. It's kind of like the reverse, the opposite of the ick.
0: Yeah.
2: You know how you can do one thing, like you can walk a certain way and girls go, done?
0: Yes.
2: Yeah. This is like, wow, you've sealed the deal.
0: Yeah.
2: I'm into you.
0: Yeah,
2: let's have babies.
0: So what is the opposite of an ick?
2: Let's call it the pick.
0: Or the
1: pick and stick.
2: The what?
0: The key.
2: Because it's backwards.
0: Ick backwards.

0: ill, 16, high school sweethearts, now married, all because of a box of chippies. We'd love to know 1-3-5-3. What was your seal the deal moment?
1: Yeah.
0: Or what was seal the deal for you?
2: What was your pick? What was the seal the deal?
0: Yeah.
2: It's got to be something that you just go bang in your brain where you go, yep, that's my person. That's the one.
0: I've got a yarn that's a bit wild, but it is a fair dinkum yarn. My parents, two of my my parents, one of their best mates in Tamworth, they were on the brink of breaking up when they were young. Anyway, he got stabbed a fair few times. Survived, and then they ended up married for the rest of their.
2: She was like, "I'm with Superman. He can never die."
1: Okay, we don't condone going out and getting yourself stabbed.
0: Well, no, of course we don't.
1: If your relationship's on the rock. I'm just in case anyone got me. I've just got to get myself stabbed.
0: Right? Yeah.
1: Saying, don't do that.
2: We wouldn't do that.
0: Yeah.
3: This is the early drive home

0: I rocked up and she answered the door and I said, "Hi, I'm Matt, I'm the plumber. I'm going to check your toilet out." And she said, "Oh, you're coming." She seemed a bit nervous too. I don't know why. And we walked in. I walked in and I had a look at this toilet and sort of, I suppose I fiddled with it a little bit here and there and sort of got it working. But I did tell her that, you know, I've had a bit of a go at it and I'm not sure if I fixed it right. So I won't charge you for this call. You might want to give me a call back if it plays up again, knowing that it probably was going to play up again.
1: Yeah, genius.
2: Oh, so you did a dog.
1: You've actually sabotaged it.
2: Yeah, you did a terrible job on the toilet, but who knows about the next time. Tony.
1: Well, it sounds, that actually sounds like a few of those movies that I watch.
2: Big Tony, Big T, Tony Papawani.
3: That's me.
1: Yep. Hi, mate.
2: What happened? What sealed the deal?
3: Well, sealed the deal for her, mate. Corned beef and pickle sandwich.
2: Oh.
1: You make a good one, don't you?
2: I love pickles. Yeah. I don't know about corned beef, though.
1: Nah, it is good.
2: Is that the real thin sliced one?
1: Mm. Corned beef and pickles.
2: Lick your lips and look at me.
1: So I'm hungry.
3: We're out on a drive and we pulled over. I think it was a big koala or somewhere. And I ordered a corned beef and pickle sandwich and she went, "Wow. You like mustard pickle?" And I went, "Yeah." She said, "No one I know loves mustard. I love mustard pickle." And that was it, mate. 18 years later.
4: There you go.
2: Look at you, two peas in a pickle.
1: Genius. Rachel, talk to us. What sealed the deal for you?
5: Well, I decided to plan this really romantic weekend away after dating for a little while and up the blue, Mount Tambourine and all things adult and all things fun and gets up on the Sunday and said, "Well, I hate to leave you like this, but I've got to go to watch my daughter do her end of year cheer presentation. Aww. So I'm going to have to leave you here in this bed." And I'm like, "Okay." And that sealed the deal. Any man that would leave a naked woman in bed is for his kids is my kind of guy.
1: That's
2: marriage
1: right.
2: material.
1: Yeah, that's exactly right. But just banging on Mount Tambourine. I'm happy with
2: John.
1: It. Johnny boy, talk to us.
6: Hey, how are you?
1: Very well, mate. Very well. How are you?
6: That's good. Yeah, so it was back in year 2000 when I lived in the UK.
1: Yeah.
6: I used to manage a pub. Anyway, one day my barman came in absolutely with this chick on the shoulder. Caused a bit of a ruckus in my pub.
1: Yep.
6: I kicked them both out and barred them. And about a week later, my barmaid came up to me and goes, "I've got this amazing friend. I'm going to say, well, I'm on a blind date." Lo and behold, I get there, and it turned out it was this raving, drunk Australian girl I kicked out the week before. Anyway, that was, what, 26 years ago? I'm married to her.

0: I go first?
1: Yeah, I've got Ben. Hello, Ben.
2: How are you?
1: Good.
0: Very well, mate. Very well. Ben, have you got faith in Lulu?
2: Faith in us.
0: Okay,
1: good.
0: All right.
1: That's my boy.
0: I've read this question, Lulu, and without saying too much.
1: You think I'll know?
0: I think so. I think so, but I don't know. Okay, you guys ready?
3: Yep.
0: Right up. Lulu, you good?
1: Mm-hmm.
0: Lulu, what is the difference between a latte and a cappuccino?

0: Franco's a big cappuccino drinker, so I know this one. Cappuccino has chocolate and cinnamon on the top and more froth. And the latte is usually a lot more milk than the cappuccino. So it would be, a cappuccino would be a third, a third, a third. A latte would be more milky, less froth.
1: Ben, what do you reckon? Did she cheat?
2: Very detailed. No, I reckon she's got that.
1: Ben, you are correct.
3: Correct.
2: Yes! Yes!
3: Now, well done.
0: Now, it's okay. I know Franco loves his cappies.
1: I think you got that right. A latte and a cappuccino both contain one shot of espresso and steamed milk, but the main difference is the amount of amount and texture of the milk.
0: Yep. So the
1: froth. So a latte has more steamed milk and a thin layer of foam. Yep.
0: I nailed it.
3: Well done, Ben. You won tickets to see Heart of the Beast starring Brad Pitt.
0: Well done, Benny. Who we got rocked. Next? Okay, we've got Bailey. Hi, Bailey.
1: G'day, Bailey.
4: G'day.
0: Do you believe in Jarch?
4: Well, we'll see what the question is.
1: Good point.
0: Okay. Are you ready, Jarch?
1: Yep.
0: Why does a golf ball have dimples?
1: A golf ball has dimples. Sorry, am I going? What?
3: A golf Music's
1: ball,
3: playing.
1: Yeah, a golf ball has dimples because.
3: You've got to wait for the music to stop.
1: Oh.
0: Now is when you go.
3: Oh. Now is when you go.
1: Oh, I see.
3: It's not a time.
1: Or is that one of the great bluffs of all time? Mm. A golf ball has dimples. Based on its aerodynamics. So it helps with the flight of the ball, spin of the ball, so you can utilize the ball a bit more based on the dimples. That's basically what I know about a golf ball.
3: Okay, Bailey, was he cheating or was that from the brain?
4: No, I reckon he's a bit of a golfer. I reckon he's got that.
0: Well done, Bailey.
1: Well done, Bailey.
0: Yes, pretty close.
1: Okay, as it was,
0: dimples,
1: I close?
0: Yeah, dimples help the ball fly further, and as a smooth ball travels, air creates a lot of drag, slowing it down. The dimples create a thin layer of turbulent air around the ball, which reduces the drag and helps the ball stay airborne for longer. I'd say, yeah.
1: Yeah, it helps with the aerodynamics of the ball. It's
0: great
1: simple
0: bluff,
1: as that.
0: Mate.
3: Well done, Bailey.
0: I'm like looking at you like, what are you doing, you idiot?
1: No, can I be honest? I was excited because I was like, I think I know this one.
3: I know, you're so keen.
0: Pause.

0: like about your side's chances against Hawthorn?
1: When we're playing our brand and our style, that's what's exciting.
2: And this afternoon,
3: I don't know that you could lock in a much bigger star.
2: We go from one gun to a legend.
0: Jonathan Brown will be joining us.
4: 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This afternoon from 4 till 6 on Triple M.
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12: It's Lou and Charge on Triple M for your, what day is it? Winston Churchill Wednesday.
13: Yeah, that is correct. Wednesday. That's now, this is gonna rattle your world, Charge.
11: Talk to me.
13: So British personality and YouTuber Spix Gonzalez was on BBC podcast recently and he said this.
14: You refuse to believe Australia's a real place.
15: I think it's, like, obvious now.
16: There's more kangaroos than human beings. It's a country and a continent. And it's the only country in the world that has animals that are nowhere else in the world. And we're going to just accept this as all real.
11: Yeah, three stupid points from an idiot.
13: Go on. What was the first one? Tell us what you really think.
11: The first one. There's more kangaroos than human. Yeah, mate. Kangaroos breed like there's no tomorrow. There's heaps of instances where there are more animals.
13: Be like sheep in New Zealand.
12: Yeah.
11: Definitely.
13: Yeah.
11: 100%. So that's a non-point. Moron. Second one. Country and continent, fine. Who cares? It's a great big landmass. That's just life. Get over it. A continent is just a large landmass. Number three was what?
13: Dunno.
11: What was his third one?
12: It's the only place he said.
11: Oh,
12: it's
11: with
12: the only
11: animals in. Okay,
13: yeah.
11: Right.
12: So, with native animals.
11: Yeah, great. So with native animals. So we're the only place in the world with native animals. Okay. Well, where's the Siberia? Do we have Siberian tigers?
13: Yeah. Do you have kiwis? No.
11: Do we have kiwi birds? No. Do we?
13: Also, has he ever been here? Probably not.
11: Probably not if he doesn't believe it's real.
13: Yeah.
11: If he doesn't believe it's real, I mean, there's just look.
13: It's fired you up.
11: Mm. Well.
13: I think
11: what
13: he's doing
11: idiot.
13: It. He's doing it for the clickbait.
11: You think he's clicking?
13: He's doing it for the gram. He's doing it for the tickety talk.
11: What's his name?
13: Spix Gonzalez.
11: Well, Spix Gonzalez.
13: Sorry.
11: You'd want to come with some more points than that, mate, to say that Australia isn't real, because those were three of the dumbest points I've ever heard. I mean,
13: maybe he needs to go to Spec Savers.
12: that's very good.
13: Up top.
12: Maybe we should do our own kind of click base.
13: Yeah, like what do you refuse to believe? Because he's not believing that. We got Juju in the studio. She's 9.
11: Hey, darling, how are you?
17: Good.
11: Now, tell us, what do you refuse to believe?
17: I refuse to believe that people like celery.
12: Yes.
11: Juju,
13: no.
11: I agree with you.
13: I love celery, Juju, with peanut butter and hummus.
11: Hey, Juju. No, she doesn't.
13: I do.
11: She's lying for clicks.
13: So you don't like celery in your lunch?
17: No.
13: No? She hates it.
11: So I agree with no one likes celery.
13: On its own, agree.
11: But that's it.
13: With peanut butter.
11: No, it doesn't matter, Louisa. That's like having oysters Kilpatrick with barbecue sauce and bacon. You don't enjoy the oyster. You like barbecue sauce and bacon.
13: No, but I like the oyster.
11: No.
13: Yes, I do.
12: Oh, wow.
13: Sorry, Juju.
11: But you're eating celery with...

0: You're eating celery with bloody other stuff on it. Not a swear word. Yeah, stuff on it. I'm with you, Juju. Do you
1: know what's yours, Jack?
0: Well, I had a friend, Rach. Well, still my friend, Rach. Shout out to Rach from Young. She would tell me, her and her family, her sisters, would say, "Oh, our dogs know not to jump on us when we're wearing fancy clothes." And I said, "No, they don't." She goes, "Yeah, they don't. If we're going to the races, they won't jump on
1: us. They're in a frilly frock.
0: If they're in a frilly frock, knows." And I go, "Dogs don't even know what clothes are, Rach. They don't know to not jump on you." She goes, "Yes, they do."
2: I think there's something in that. Dogs sense your energy.
0: Well, okay, this is the only thing that this is what I said to her. Because I was like, this is one of the wildest things. They don't know they don't know the difference between fancy clothes and normal clothes. They're dogs. I said, maybe when you've put all your perfumes on, because dogs operate off scent, you've got that scent, and when you've jumped up on them, you've gone, "No," and "Get off me." And when they smell that scent, then they won't jump on you.
1: Yeah, okay, so it's a smell thing.
0: You know what I mean?
1: Mm. Yeah.
2: What about you, Lou?
0: Sorry, I'm all hyped up,
1: yeah,
0: Juju.
1: Yeah, you are. You're really angry. Mine would be that I refuse to believe that tequila gives you a hangover.
2: Hey, we should test it.
0: Well, sweetheart, I've been with you.
1: Yeah, but if you've been with me when I've had a couple of rosés, way worse, mate.
0: Yeah, I know it's worse, buddy, but you sent me photos after a big night on the Tiki Sodas, and let me tell you, eyes hanging out of the head sort of stuff.
1: Doesn't happen. I don't know what you're talking about.
2: LP. Okay. I don't think tomato sauce tastes like tomatoes. I refuse to believe it.
0: Well, it actually doesn't.
2: Tomato sauce is delicious and sugar. Tomatoes are yuck.
0: I still like them both.
2: 1-3-5-3, what do you refuse to believe?
0: Yeah, call us now.
2: Let's get some calls.
0: What you refuse to believe.
2: Okay.
0: Thank you, Juju.
2: Thanks, Juju.
3: The Early Drive Home with Lou and Jarch.
2: Well, we're asking, what do you refuse to believe?
1: Yeah, because there's a bloke who's saying he refuses to believe Australia is real.
0: Yeah.
1: Whatever. We've got Brad on the line. Brad, what do you refuse to believe?
4: I refuse to believe that people can accidentally snort when they laugh. They do it on purpose for a laugh.
1: Mate, you're talking to the wrong girl, because I can snort.
0: We've got a snort laugher here.
1: Yeah. I'm a snort laugher. But it's only when I'm like...
0: Oh, Brad, I like it.
1: It's only when I'm like, you proper get me giggling.
0: Lula, well... I talked to you the other day because I'm like, you've lost your snort.
1: No, it's only if you proper get me giggling.
0: What, so I haven't made you giggle for 2 or 3 years?
1: Not 2 or 3 years. Maybe my nose has just developed.
0: Well, yeah, maybe.
2: Maybe.
0: Nicole, talk to us. What do you refuse to believe?
5: I refuse to believe coriander is good.
1: No, it is.
5: No.
0: It's divisive, isn't it?
1: Apparently it tastes like dishwashing liquid for some people.
0: Really?
1: Yeah.
5: It is. Horrible stuff.
0: Yeah, I love it. I don't think I love it, and I don't think I hate it. I think I'm indifferent to coriander.
1: I'll lather that up.
0: Ease up, lady. It's 3 p.m. hour. Thanks, mate. Rowdy, talk to us. What do you refuse to believe?
6: Mate, I've heard you've already had a couple. It's going to the moon.
0: Oh, you refuse to believe the moon landing?
6: Oh, shit, yeah.
1: Neil.
0: Okay, yeah, Neil and Buzz and then the other fella, Paul Lake. So you just refuse. Have you done your own research, have you?
6: Oh, to the extent, mate, not to the extent.
1: Doesn't sound like it.
0: Doesn't sound like a lot, Rowdy.
2: To the extent.
1: Zach, what do you refuse to believe?
7: Pandas.
1: What? What? What do you mean, pandas?
7: Well, have you watched the videos of pandas in the zoo? Like, how did they survive in the wild for so many years?
0: Oh, mate, it's
1: true. Just because they eat bamboo?
0: No, they're idiots.
2: They're clumsy.
1: Yeah, but they'd be like saying sloths don't exist.
0: No.
1: They're so slow and silly.
0: No. But
1: I was about to say dumb, like I was going to offend the sloth.
2: Yeah, pandas, like, injure themselves on their own.
0: Pandas are stupid. Like, I know, mate, I'm half with you.
1: Like, I just think they're painted bears.
7: They're not even in the zodiac sign. Like, they've got a dragon, but no pandas.
0: And also, they don't breed with each other, so they're not procreating, so they're endangered.
1: Who do they get with then?
0: Well, they're just not. They don't root.
1: What do you mean they don't root?
0: Mate, it's just they don't. They're not breeding.
1: So how do more pandas come about?
0: Exactly, though. It's a big problem. We can't get into it.
1: I need to get into it,
0: Danny,
1: Jack.
0: Talk to us. What do you refuse to believe?
8: I refuse to believe that dogs don't know your shoes, because I can put my thongs on and my dog doesn't want to go for a walk. Put my runners on, mate, and he's at the door.
2: See? The clothes thing, the dog's clothes thing.
1: Jack, your theory might have been debunked.
0: No. Well, yeah, they can certainly recognise certain things. My point was they don't know the difference. They can't discern between nice clothes and normal clothes. That was my point. Mm. They can certainly recognise objects like a lead or a collar.
1: Thong.
0: Enough, Dalden. Jake, right. Talk to us. What do you refuse to believe?
9: Hey, guys. I refuse to believe that people enjoy convertibles like the cars.
1: Used to be with you on this, Jake, and then Jack and I had a wonderful conversation the other day saying, imagine us cruising.

0: cruising down the beach, yeah. Wind in our hair, ice cream in one hand.
1: I know.
0: Drink in the other. Not alcoholic, a Fanta.
1: But do you know what? I've also done a bit of a roundabout on this one. I think there's a time limit with convertibles. I think anything over 40 minutes, you're over it.
0: Oh, Jack, I was thinking 20.
1: Yeah, okay.
0: Yeah, good. We're on the same page.
1: I'm with you, Jake. Yep.
0: Matt.
1: Talk to us.
2: Yeah, how are we, guys?
1: Good, mate. How you going?
2: Yeah, I refuse to believe love is real.
1: Who hurt you?
3: Yeah.
0: Matt. Did you just get dumped?
1: Matt.
0: Who was it?
2: No, I never got dumped. I think it's long-stemming from my parents.
3: Oh, my God. Okay. We're getting into it.
0: Talk to us, Matt. Mate. Do you need to talk a bit more? Do you need to talk off the air? What's going on?
1: Talk to us, mate.
2: No, I don't need to talk off the air. I'm happy to talk on the air. Right. I don't think the problem's me.
0: Okay. Let's elaborate a little bit more.
2: Yeah. Well, I do a lot of things right, but yet there's still no love coming my way. So I think you guys need to break this down for me.
0: Okay.
1: Can I be honest, just based on all the information that's been presented to me?
2: Yeah, yeah.
1: I think maybe you are the problem.
0: Okay, Emma. There you go, Matt. Just diagnosed you.
3: Wow.
2: I think the
3: problem. Thanks, Matt. Matt, there's people that you can talk to anyway. It's Lou and Judge.
0: Love you, Matt.
4: Triple M's early drive home with Lou and Judge.
0: Well, someone's been doing a sneaky little poo trick.
1: Have you been doing this again?
0: No, it's not me, Jack.
1: Oh.
0: It is smart, though.
1: Because everyone has been talking about the fact you've been pooing into your hands again and throwing it at the walls in the radio station. People are over it.
0: It's the 3 o'clock hour, mate.
1: All right.
0: Probably save that for the 2 p.m.
1: Save it for the 2 p.m.
0: And I know I haven't been doing that.
1: Good.
0: It was the old me.
1: Yeah. That's not the new Lou.
0: Not anymore,
1: mate. That was Pooey Louie. You're now Shoey Louie.
0: No, there's been a woman who she's got pooing shoes. So people don't know it's her when she's in the toilet.
1: So tell me how this works.
0: So like, say around the office, say I'm wearing these, my beautiful golden goose sneakers.
1: Yeah.
0: And I go into the cubicle and I've got some stiletto heels on and those are her pooing shoes.
1: Can I ask logistically, is she changing her golden geese shoes into a stiletto and walk into the bathroom, click, clonk, click, clonk, or has she got a handbag, she bungs them off, chucks them on, then, you know what I mean?
0: I don't know because it's like...
1: Because if you're walking in and out of the
0: bathroom. Also, if you're walking into the bathroom in and out the whole day with your handbag, then everyone's going to be like, what's going on in there all the time?
1: Chicks have handbags.
0: Same, but not all day.
1: But how many poos is she doing?
0: I don't know.
1: It might be once or twice a day. You're correct. She might
0: be three times.
1: She might be regular.
0: Also, I just think there's this thing about a standoff in the toilet. Like, it happened to me before where I was in there and I was getting changed because I was in my karaoke costume.
1: Yeah.
0: And someone was in there, like, obviously... A bit runny, you know what I mean?
1: Yep.
0: And
1: there's a bit on you.
0: I was in there for a solid couple of minutes because I was getting changed and they're just trying to, you could tell they're trying to hold it in.
1: Oh.
0: I'm like, it's okay. And then if you're out there and you're doing your makeup or whatever, say you've got an event that night, people just stay in there for 10 minutes. Just come on out. Everyone goes number two.
1: No, Dalton, let me tell you why. You're talking tough. Because I know that if you went in there and you'd done some abhorrent stuff where it was just like, it was like it had like rattled the station.
0: Like I'd lost 3 kilos kind of stuff.
1: Yeah, correct. Like the next, like you know, a rocket when it takes off, it's got the flames underneath it.
0: Oh.
1: If that was you, I don't think you're waltzing out, flicking your hair back and going,
0: hey.
1: Sup, ladies, just me. Shitting up a storm in there, whatever. I don't care. I'm a queen. I think you're lifting.
0: What's the time limit, Jack?
1: You're lifting your legs and you're sitting on there going. You're texting Lockie going. I've just absolutely destroyed this place and there's 3 girls doing their makeup.
0: But Jack, how long do you wait in there if there are 3 chicks doing their makeup, getting ready for a night out? 20 minutes? 30?
1: Listen,
0: how long are you waiting to get out of there?
1: I've done some bad things.
0: I've waited for you and you've done some bad things.
1: And I've waited for someone to leave. You know what the worst thing is? I've walked in. This is what happens to me a fair bit. You walk in the bathroom. One or two of the cubicles already taken. I take the third. I jump in there. Whatever happens, happens. What happens in Vegas stays in Vegas. But it's bad, right?
0: Okay.
1: So they're obviously aware. The two other cubicles are going, wow, third cubicle. Mate, that's beef
0: Italy. Evacuate cubicle 3.
1: Right? And then you go, okie doke, they're still in there. I'm nearly done. I've escaped. They don't know who I am.
0: Oh, no.
1: You walk out the cubicle. Some prick walks in the door, goes, go, Judge, how you going? And you just look at him and go,
0: you're no longer the Phantom Shitter.
3: You're going, Jack Archdale, as I live and breathe.
1: Wait, aren't you on air at the moment, mate? What aren't you supposed to be on air over there, Jack Archdale?
0: We have to take double long song breaks just so Judge can go number two.
1: Mate, seriously. I also... I won't name who it is, but I've got a friend in this office. I went to the bathroom. I went into the cube. He was in there. He'd obviously done away. And I went to go, and he goes,

0: Do you want to poo? I go, yeah, mate. He goes, what? In here? I go, yeah. He goes, oh, I never do it at work. He goes, I go downstairs to the pub next door and go into their bathroom.
1: The pub is wild. I thought it just meant that he wanted to do it at home.
0: Nah, it's like,
2: when just, you gotta go, you gotta go.
0: I don't care.
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2: I'm feeling awfully confident on this Wednesday.
0: Are you?
2: Yep. Mel, how are you feeling?
4: Hello. I'm feeling reasonably comfortable, reasonably confident.
0: Great. The two, I like the positive two main vibes. C's. Comfortable and confident. That's what we need. Now, yeah. Mel.
2: CC's like the chips.
0: That's right. Exactly right. Great Australian brand. Now, Mel, do you do a bit of trivia? Are you into just general knowledge sort of stuff? Or how do you think you'll go?
4: I don't keep up with the news, but I try and follow along most days. And most days I'm not doing too bad. But that being said, we'll see how we go today.
2: Okay. I reckon we're about the same. We're on par, Mel. Let's hit it. Let's rock and roll.
0: In that case, Mel, I'm going to read the questions. First, to get the answer, gets the point. No need to buzz in. Mel, are you ready?
4: I'm ready.
0: Swell. Lou, are you ready?
2: Swell. Yes.
0: Cool. LP, are you ready?
1: Yeah.
0: All right. Anyone asking me if I'm ready? I'm the bloody host.
2: No, because you just say go.
0: Well, in that case, ladies and gentlemen, you versus Lou begins in 3, 2, 1, go. Amanda Seyfried has announced she has split from her husband of 9 years. Nice. Who was he?
4: No idea.
2: Andrew Patterson.
1: You'll never get it.
0: Very close. It was Thomas Sadowski.
2: Never.
0: Which reality show famously paired a group of socially awkward men with glamorous women?
2: From Beauty and the Geek.
0: That's correct, Louise. And the Border Collie takes its name from the border region between which two countries?
2: Switzerland and Genovia.
0: Genovia.
2: Australia and New Zealand.
0: No, the border of
2: Croatia.
0: Okay, Scotland and England. What fruits are commonly used to make marmalade?
2: Grapefruit.
0: As like a grouping. Marmalade. What sort of group? Like a grouping.
2: Honey, grapefruit.
0: That is correct. Mel. Got it right. A statement that seems self-contradictory but may express a possible truth is called what?
2: Say it again.
0: A statement that seems self-contradictory but
4: conflict?
0: May...
4: conflict?
0: Starts with a P. You got imagine if you... outed a paraglider's address. It's a paradox. No. Which NRL team often wears pink for their away jersey?
2: Dolphins.
4: Which NRL pen?
2: Roosters.
0: Correct, Mel. Name the famous Scottish DJ that has just announced an Australian tour.
2: Calvin Harris.
0: Yes, correct, Lulu. The Last Wave of Summer is an album by which band?
2: 6 5 seconds of Summer.
0: That
2: Jonas
0: tool
2: Brothers.
0: Is freezing.
2: Coldplay.
0: It's a cold chisel. According to the BBC, which continent will soon appear larger on world maps to reflect its true size?
2: South Asia. Africa.
4: Africa.
0: That's correct, Mel. South Africa's a country, Lulu. Famously, name the two Australian fashion labels that have announced they are going into receivership this week.
2: Veronica Main. And Q, maybe?
4: Q
2: and Owen by the same, I believe.
0: Wow. Mel free, Lou free.
1: Ooh.
0: Okay. Mel, who are the Sydney Roosters playing this weekend?
2: Penrith.
4: They are playing Dolphins.
0: No.
4: Penrith.
2: Sharks.
0: Yeah, but I'm giving it to Mel because you're coming with me. Woo! Mel, you got it.
1: Well done, Mel.
2: $350.
1: $350 Blunston voucher.
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1: Lou and Jarch and Triple M, almost the end of the show.
2: And we had a video go viral yesterday.
0: Did we?
2: We're using the electrocuting machine.
0: Yeah.
2: And you know the video of Hindy? His fingers are sort of going like...
0: Well, they're going like somewhat...
1: They're spasming out.
2: Imagine if you were... You know what I mean?
0: Got the girls in the office talking.
1: Yeah. If you were playing the guitar.
0: Okay, very good, mate. Not a euphemism?
2: Well, these comments... PJ Composing said, bro, unlocked the woman, please, the 3000.
0: Unlocked the woman, please, the 3000.
1: Oh, my God.
2: Lachlan 7697 said, Jarch turned into Voldemort for a sec.
0: Was that when it was on my neck and my face was getting dragged out? Yeah, I was because I was going, Harry Potter!
2: Yeah, you're going, I'm back from the dark. Belzer Shazza 84 said, why did the girl scream like a dolphin?
1: The girl.
2: That's what it was like. It was like.
0: The girl.
2: Yeah, excuse me. 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

0: Here we go.
1: Yep.
0: Number one, what are you wearing if you're said to be in your birthday suit?
2: Lockie.
3: Or Lockie just.
2: Got nothing on.
0: Nude.
3: Righto, away.
0: Away. Question two now. The Brownlow medal is on Monday night. Who won last year's?
2: Lockie.
3: Tim?
2: No. Yeah, I've just had a mental blank.
3: I know. All right. I've given you an opening, yes. Lockie.
2: Matt Rowell.
0: Well done. Sometimes you forget those little ones, Timmy, like that.
3: Timmy. I can't give you too many more legs up, so get involved here, please.
2: Got to fire up.
0: Come on. Can you sing?
1: We're going to give it a crack.
0: All right, then, because the Jonas Brothers, what'd they sing? Johnny Farnham's great song of The Voice.
3: You're the voice, even,
0: at the NFL game. Mm-hmm. So here we go. We might give it to Lockie first, right? So, right-o. Lockie, we're going to play a little bit here of You're the Voice, trying to understand it, and then you'll come in. You ready, Lock?
2: Yep. Here we go.
4: Your voice, try and understand it. Make a noise and make it clear. Whoa, whoa.
3: Not bad.
0: I tell you what, Timmy.
3: Not bad.
0: If you're ever going to lift now, Timmy. Here we go.
3: Come on. Here we go.
0: We need plenty here.
1: Yep.
5: Your voice, try and understand it. Make it clear and make it clear.
0: Oh, oh,
3: oh.
0: There you go. All right, Jim.
3: All right, Timmy. I thought he gave it plenty.
0: He did give it plenty. He had to.
3: And he had to, because otherwise the quiz was over. So that goes to you, Timmy.
0: Righto.
1: Oh, back in it.
0: You're back in it, son. 2-1, I think, yes. Which former Australian Prime Minister once held a beer-drinking record?
1: Tim.
3: Yes, Tim?
1: Bob Hawke.
0: Oh!
3: Bob Hawke.
0: Oh, wow.
3: She's two apiece.
1: Yard glass.
0: Yeah, that's right, Tim.
3: University of WA.
0: Let it out. Travis Bazana is an Australian currently hitting piss missiles in which American sport?
2: Lockie.
1: Tim?
3: Yes, Lockie.
2: Baseball?
0: Yes! Yeah. Yeah. Timmy, come good.
1: Well done, Lock.
2: Well done, Tim.
0: Well done, boys. Lockie has won.
3: Good, boys.
6: He's got that awesome Milwaukee pack, including the Packout Low Profile Rolling Toolbox, the job site radio with charger as well. Milwaukee is proudly for everyone in the trade for day one and all the days that follow. Milwaukee is forever for the trade. Goes in the draw for the $10,000 and gets the I Won Billy's Quiz prize pack.
0: Well, he's a trader.
3: Who is that?
6: Yeah, and Timmy, you get the I Lost, but you both also are getting invited to Triple M Fest if you'd like to come along next Thursday as well at the Corner Hotel.
0: Nice.
2: That'd be great.
0: Hey, well done, Locke.
3: Well done.
2: Thank you.
0: Well done, Timmy. Good on you.
3: Good work. Good work.
0: Nice, Timmy boy.
3: Not bad. That's a decent quiz.
0: Exactly.
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3: All right. Might have an insight, Rabs, into why Zach Butters chose to go to the Dogs when everyone thought he was going to the Cats.
0: Yes,
3: right.
0: Jim.
3: All right, this has come across my desk, and I love this.
0: How come I haven't heard about this, by the way?
3: This is a letter that came from a young Doggies fan, and I'm going to read it out. Zach, I heard you're leaving Port. Your childhood team needs you, Zach. Can you please come to the Doggies? And since your parents live in Bacchus Marsh, it's quicker to drive to Mars Stadium than GMHBA. And the Dogs have a really good midfield and you will be unstoppable and win multiple flags.
0: Yeah.
3: If you can play for the Dogs, it will leave a lifetime of happy memories. Please go to the Dogs. It would mean a lot to me.
0: Nice.
3: Here is 20 cents of my money. It's not much, but it's all I have. But giving my savings to you will be worth it if you play for the Dogs. Please, Zach, come to the Dogs. From Hunter, 11 years old.
0: Hunter.
3: So that is an adorable letter.
0: It
3: was sent to Zach Butters from a young Doggies fan.
0: You know what that tells me? Zach broke.
3: So
0: he's life savings. He's got 20 cents. No, surely he's got to save up.
6: He's 11 years old.
0: He's got to save up a bit more than that, than 20 cents.
3: Oh, that's Hunter. He's only 11, and he's parted with the only money he had, which is 20 cents.
0: Hunter is broke.
3: Magnificent, Hunter. We appreciate

0: what you've done there. That is superb. So what came across my desk
1: this will be good.
0: Was the letter that Zach Butters received from Geelong.
2: Right.
0: This is why maybe he chose the Dogs. Mm-hmm. Hi, Zach. I hear you're thinking about moving from Port Adelaide, and I'm writing to suggest you come to Geelong for these reasons. One, everyone else does.
1: Yeah.
0: Two, everyone else does.
1: Yes.
0: Three, apparently the farms are cool in series, and if you don't know how to look after cows, neither does Jezza.
1: And Free Stanley.
0: There's a Cotton On store in Geelong where you can buy tracky dacks so you'll fit in with every other Darrow in the town centre.
1: Be careful.
0: Five, you're not going to play wing, so the wing

0: Actually, four, because I said the first one twice. I'm not sending you any money like the Western Bulldogs kid did, because they tell me you're going to earn $2 million a year, so you'll have enough of your own.
1: Yep.
0: I'm also not offering you or your family any discounted frothies at the Cremorne, because the government tax the shit out of us, and I need to make a profit.
1: Yes.
0: Your parents live in Bacchus Marsh, so they know what a dump looks like, so Geelong will be just like home.
2: Be careful.
0: Anyway, please come and play for us. Our midfield just got tailed up by Freo, so we need you. All the best, Fat.
1: Fat.
0: So, Fat.
1: I didn't write that.
0: That was never going to work. He was never coming to Geelong as soon as he heard that.
2: I was going to give him my house and 50% of the Cremorne.
0: You don't have a house down there anymore. You sold it.
1: No, I couldn't sell it.
3: Are you trying to get rid of the Creamy?
2: Yeah, no, I tried. He's got the year to go.
0: So you're offloading a pub you don't want to own and a house that you don't own.
2: No, that's exactly right, Zach. Come to G-Town.
0: No, why wouldn't he go there?
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0: Country House boundary side forward. Bucket! Oh, it's party time.
1: Ginnivan, great spoil to Moore. Moore on the left, snap it, goal, got it. They've got four goals inside 5 minutes.
2: A ball's weighted into the pocket. Moore has to have it sit. Avoids the first tackle. Spins. Goals. What a play from Hawthorne.
3: Somehow, Fat, this club has managed over the journey to lasso some incredibly good small to medium-sized forwards.
4: Yes.
3: I don't think Dills is small. I'm putting him in the medium-sized category. But Luke Proust, of course, being the most recent superstar in that part of the world. But Dills, All-Australian for you, 150 games. What a journey it has been for you with the Hawks.
5: Yeah, it's been awesome to date, to be fair. It's my ninth year now, and yeah, he touched me. Yeah, Luke Bruce. I started and Cyril Rioli was at the club.
3: Yeah.
5: Paul Ploplo. And I had Luke Bruce as a mentor. Now we've got Wizard, Guinea, Connor McDonald. And even younger than me, we've got Matt Hill coming through, Jack Dalton. Yeah, we've got some talented smalls or medium forwards, as we'd like to say.
4: Bloody oath you have, mate. And how are you feeling? We just can't believe how big a game this is coming up on Saturday, of course, at the MCG. How are you right now? Do you get nervous? And how many tickets do we need for the big 150th?
5: Yeah, I'm actually really excited. I feel like after 2024, when I was All-Australian, I put a lot of pressure on myself in those finals.
4: Yep.
5: I probably didn't enjoy them as much as I could have because I was putting so much pressure that I needed to perform. Whereas the last couple of years, I've relaxed a bit more going into them, just enjoyed playing football in September because you realize you don't get to do that every year. And I'm pretty excited right now. I'll get nervous probably Friday night when I watch the other prelim final.
4: Yep.
5: I'll get a bit nervous and then game day. But yeah, I'm really excited. It's going to be a massive game for us, home prelim. I can't wait. I've asked for 25 tickets and still waiting to hear back.
4: Where's that from? The Ferrells from Roeville or where were you before that?
5: One Turner. I grew up in One Turner. It's even more Ferrell than Roeville.
3: Dilza, sometimes when you look at things on a written page, they just jump out at you. Hawks trying to make their first grand final since 2015.
4: Yeah. Oh,
3: actually, that's 11 years ago. It's hard for me to compute that because you've been so bloody successful, Hawthorne. So that's a huge carrot dangling in front of you, of course.
5: Yeah, absolutely. I feel like I think we've actually won a premiership in every decade. And yeah, obviously this one, we haven't done it yet. But that's something that we're striving to do. And, yeah, I feel like when you get drafted to Hawthorn or you join Hawthorn, they bleed excellence. And there's a rich history in the club. Every couple of weeks there's a premiership player just floating around. You see everyone on the locker and you're like, yeah, wow, this is a special place. And it's something that definitely motivates you to win a flag as well.
4: All Australian in 24, third in the best and fairest last year, 156 goals. He's just been a very, very good player for the Hawks. But we've spoken enough footy time now. Mm-hmm. Lives with Will Day, Jimmy Boy.
3: Yes.
4: And they're best mates. And guess what they do together?
3: What do they do?
4: They collect trading cards.
3: No, they don't do
4: that. No, Jim. But they are fair dinkum. They've got their own Instagram page called Stacking Pieces. And it's just an interesting topic. I don't know much about trading cards. But how many cards would you have, Dilza?
5: It's funny you say that. I actually had to stop opening a few packs just then. We've just been collecting a few cards right now, me and Daisy. I had to stop that, do this interview, and then I'm going straight back into it after this. So it's a big day today. Pokemon just come out with all their new cards. And we're just out there creating some content right now.
4: Do you say Pokemon?
5: Yeah, it sounds a bit nerdy, but.
4: Nerdy? All right, so they've got heaps of cards. What's your most valuable card? What would that be worth?
5: Most valuable, probably around $5,000 to $6,000.
4: Oh,
3: ooh,
4: wow. What's
3: that on, Dilza?
5: So Daisy has a card, a Lamine Yamal autographed card.
4: Yeah.
5: There's only 10 of them in the world, so that's worth a bit. And I've got a Con Knipple autograph

0: called Eight Sleep. So right. Yeah, it's recommended to get 8 or 9 hours of sleep a night, best for recovery. So it's actually professional. It's not as nerdy. It's being a professional athlete. And yeah, it's just like a thin layer of water on your bed, and it regulates your body temperature during the night. So it's actually really good because you can split it in half as well. So my partner can have it a little bit hotter because she likes to sleep a bit warmer, and I can have it cooler, and it suits my body a bit better. And yeah, it helps you stay asleep. And then when you wake up, instead of an alarm, it kind of vibrates and heats you up.
1: So he has to kick Will out. He's Laura. Sorry.
2: Oh, have a listen to Fat. I read here, Fat. Yeah. I don't know whether you were going into this.
1: No.
2: That our man Dills has got a phobia of tuna.
1: Yes.
2: Now, what the hell is this about? I understand boys leave open cans in your locker. Dills, what is going on here?
0: Yeah, it's true. Unfortunately, I don't like to admit it, but I hate tuna. I have a fear of it. If there's like a tuna sushi and a salmon sushi next to each other, I won't get that salmon one because it's touching the tuna one. So I'll go like 2 or 3 rows over. And a few of the boys thought it'd be funny to leave cans in my locker last year, end up in my footy boots. Yeah, it wasn't a good day.
1: What's wrong with tuna? The smell, or what is it?
0: I actually can't smell. I broke my nose like 6 years ago, and I can't smell. So it's not even the smell. It's just, I don't know. There's just something good about it. That I've tasted it a couple of times, and I just can't stomach it.
1: Can't smell.
2: Jeez. That is too funny. Not the can't smell bit. That's funny. You're a tuna bit. Well, listen, you're a bloody star. Bloody well done on 150 games.
1: Well done, mate.
2: And good luck. Huge prelim final, MCG Saturday against the Brisbane Lions. We wish you well, Dylan Moore, and well done with everything you've achieved so far.
0: Thanks, guys. Really appreciate it.
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4: Look at the brutish behaviour of Moss. God nuts. Throwing fisties, chesties, armies. Look at it.
5: Told he's affectionately known as the prancing pony.
4: I'm Patrick Voss,
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8: The prancing pony, it turned into the strutting stallion, as one of our listeners once named you. Vossy, congratulations on what was such a massive win last Friday.
9: Yeah, thank you. It was obviously a big night for the footy club, and obviously a really disappointing night the week before, but to come out and respond like that in front of our home fans all 60,000 or 59,975 or whatever it was, they were all screaming their heads off.
8: I was one of them. when Wolfie time came on, can I just say, it really is something to be a part of. Like, how does that actually feel when you're on? Do you hear the vibration of the crowd in the stadium?
9: Yeah, definitely.
8: Or feel it, I should say.
9: Definitely on the weekend. I was a bit more like tagging it in on the weekend because I sort of thought we'd already won.
10: I went to bed. Yeah. I didn't even know Wolfie time had been played. I went to bed when you're 14 up or whatever it was, and then woke up to Wolfie time.
9: It was pretty cool that I could, like, we were sort of walking back to the 50 and I saw the 60-second sign up on our bench, and I was like, geez, if they kick 3 in 60 seconds, we're above.
10: Come Monday.
9: Yeah, we don't deserve to win it. So, it was pretty cool, but,
10: And then they push up pretty hard,
8: yeah,
10: the defenders, and they leave the pony out the back. You must have been licking your lips when you saw the turnover.
9: I saw Tom Stewart go in, and, my plan the whole night was just, like, once he got up into the congestion, I'd just, like, sort of break out the other side and, hopefully.
10: And prance.
9: Shea Bolton got the ball, and he was doing the big hand signals.
10: And Vossy was going, mate, send it. I was
9: at the top of the goal square by myself, so it was good he was able to get it in.
8: We do have the audio of the last goal of the game, you taking your sweet time.
4: Bolton takes the mark, can play on, bomb it inside 50, long ball to the goal square, through the hands of Voss. Free kick to Vossy.
5: He might run to Sydney here, Rocky. He might run the Nullarbor after this.
4: The prancing pony. And now we'll deliver.

0: If it's in the rule book, you're allowed to do it. I was actually thinking I'm going to go back like 50,
1: further
0: 50
1: yeah.
0: meters.
1: Yeah, yeah, yeah. Just absolutely. Jeez, I would have laughed.
0: Nah, but I thought I can't make myself look like an like it just would have been like.
1: At what stage?
0: Out of control.
1: It still looked pretty normal to me. It was quite clever.
0: Yeah.
1: At what stage when you're walking in, did you think she's still to kick the goal? Don't yeah. I?
0: Well, I was actually planning to miss it. There was the least pressure I've ever felt right. kick in front of goal because okay. I was like, just take as much time as you can if yeah. you miss it. Who cares?
2: Yeah.
0: Because, like, you've taken 45 and then there'd be 15 seconds left.
1: Yeah.
0: So I was like, if I miss it, I miss it. And then I was,
1: he's a bloody rogue scholar. I was
2: like, did you see there were a couple of, like, vision of just sort of community footy around the next day of them
0: yeah,
2: doing
0: I did
2: the,
0: see someone else just, doing
2: just
0: it,
2: just
0: yeah.
2: taking their time, coming in, just doing a little shuffle. That was so
0: that's
2: funny.
0: Awesome.
2: You well, started something.
1: He started something. That's the second rule that's going to be changed this year because of Vossie. A bit of ruffling on top of their head.
0: One rule at a time.
1: One rule, mate. Vossie's just slowly breaking down the rule book that's been around for 130 years.
3: Don't mind it from you, Vossie. Just keep doing it. Just knock them all out.
4: This is Triple M Breakfast with Xavier Ellis and Katie Lamb. 92.9. Triple M.
2: Vossie, you boys are on the plane to Sydney.
1: Front end, I assume, or what?
0: Yeah, face on the wall at the front. Nah. I'm in three, so that's not business just yet. But
1: it's not business.
0: Yeah. We'll
1: be... What are you taking, a mini plane over?
0: Yeah, there's only eight in business, so.
1: Right. You haven't made the cut?
0: Nah, not yet.
1: Who's
0: not
1: in
0: yet.
1: Business that you think probably is, you know, if one was to fall out, so like number one, just say Alex Pearce, captain.
0: Yeah, he's in there. Yeah.
1: Who would be number eight? Whose spot are we chasing in business?
0: Oh.
1: Who's the one that would be every time they look at the boarding pass, we just get a little nervous that they might not be in there?
0: Oh, Caleb Strong and Andy Brayshaw have only just got in there, but
1: right.
0: probably.
2: But they're like the smallest ones. They don't need all that extra leg room. The pony. We need you to stretch your legs.
1: So you reckon Sorong and Brayshaw, you got half an eye.
0: I don't think I'm next in either, I think, because Joy Amis was in there for about 50 games and now he's back out.
1: Oh, he got omitted.
0: Yeah, he got omitted.
1: He's having a good year.
0: Yeah, I know.
2: Where does Coxie sit? Because he's ginormous.
0: In business, yeah.
1: He's still
2: he is in business.
0: Yeah.
2: He needs to be in standing room at the back. Yeah. We need to get Vossie in there. In all seriousness, though, I'm so excited for, you know, Friday night, I should say. How are we feeling going into it? Because it's a prelim final and, you know, the game is literally on the line. This is the last game until the grand final.
0: Yeah, I know. There's been a lot of build-up all year for the grand final, really. But, yeah, we always knew we had to get through the final series to get there. And it's a very exciting time. We're sort of in a bit of uncharted territory. There's talking about it the other day, it's only the boys that have been at other clubs that have, like, won flags.
1: Bolton, Jackson.
0: And Coxie.
1: Cox.
0: So, like, blokes like Luke Ryan, Andy Brayshaw, been around for 10 years. Though, like, even Alex Pearce, like, they've been around for ages. They've never played in a prelim. So, yeah, we're so excited by the opportunity we've got in front of us. We know Sydney are a quality outfit. They've got such a great system. We saw it stand up against Brisbane the other weekend. And, yeah, they obviously hunted Brisbane really well. And we don't want to go over there and get ambushed. So,
1: no, of course. And that's what Chris Fagan spoke about, the Pullman Five not playing. And the players that they brought in, they didn't lose their team. Mm. They lost individuals, but they kept their team standards or whatever they're chasing. But I'm looking forward to the matchup we might see at times of the Sorong v Sorong, because Caleb Sorong's brother is at Sydney and now he's doing centre bounces and stuff.
0: Yeah.
1: Different sizes, different shapes, but brother on brother.
2: I did not know this.
1: Yeah, brother on brother right. at times. The depth of Sydney, you've got to tip your hat to, because those players have come in seamlessly.
0: Yeah. When you look at the blokes that went out, the blokes that have come in are experienced, blokes that have played Harry Cunningham, Jake Lloyd.
1: Been around forever.
0: Been around, played 200 games. So it's not like they're bringing in kids to fill those positions. Mm. They're bringing in quality players. So, yeah, we're not underestimating them at all. And like you said, it could be pretty cool to see Sorong on Sorong.
1: It would be nice, yeah.
2: And how do you feel about the travel as well? Because you guys have to travel now to Sydney for a prelim, then you travel back to Perth, then you hopefully you get the win, and then you travel back to Melbourne. Like, that comes into play, surely, the travel.
0: Oh, I don't think it'll matter once we get there. Like, if the
2: adrenaline
0: ball goes
2: kicks
0: up
2: in and takes over,
0: it
2: doesn't matter.
0: That, yeah.
1: When a stallion gets into the box, mate, they know exactly what to do. Now, we did speak last week really quickly about Katie's tattoo on her lower back that says...
2: Which, by the way, I was listening to that yesterday. I was just like, how many people actually think that I've got this, like, tattoo on my back? I don't, by the way.
1: Lady's got the tramp stamp that says, be reliable, not remarkable. And we're saying that to you last week as a bit of a joke in terms of being... Hodgie used to say...
2: Luke Hodgie
0: been flying around all week this week at Freo.
1: Yeah.
2: Were you the leak?
1: Because we said it to you on air.
0: Around,
1: we were like... Hodgie says this is what you need to be.
0: Yeah.
1: And then we've carried

0: been on a few times about this.
1: Be reliable, not remarkable. Next minute, we're hearing JL say it in a presser. It's everywhere.
2: It is everywhere.
1: Are you the leak or?
0: No, you leaked from Triple M.
2: I forgot he's even said it.
1: Vossy's like, I don't even listen to you guys.
3: I was going
1: to
3: say, I feel like Vossy could be the safest person you tell a secret to because he won't remember it.
0: Oh, that's unfair.
2: I honestly didn't even remember you said that until just then. But yeah. It has literally been flying around. Like, we're playing this handball game the other day, and Jamie Graham said to me, just be reliable, not remarkable. And I said, I'm being bloody remarkable right now. So.
0: Yeah. You stick your reliable on that one.
1: Kick forward,
0: you don't win Norm Smith's being reliable. Yeah. I'll tell you that much. Mate, we got to let you go, but you got to get on that plane over.
2: Yeah.
0: We'll be cheering for you. Forward to welcoming you back with a victory, getting you in next week, and then seeing you in Melbourne for the grand final.
2: Beauty, thank you.
3: Freo versus Sydney here on the M's. 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
1: And if you missed that chat, you'll hear it again. Trust me.
0: We'll replay that one.
1: Flood it with Vossy.
0: Because that's what is being reliable and not remarkable. We just replay breaks sometimes.
1: I reckon Vossy's heard that, forgotten we've said it, and then gone in and be like,

0: heard something. Be reliable, not remarkable. And then they've just ran off with it.
1: This is Triple M Breakfast with Xavier Ellis and Katie Lamb. 92.9. 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
0: Now, we've been doing this for a few weeks and we are finally at the final category, very close to my heart. It is steak sandwich. So people have been voting hard at triplem.com.au for their favourite steak sandwich right here in Perth. And of course, just for voting, you can score yourself $1,000. But the three finalists, it was a tight race.
3: Very tight race. I mean, will we go to the three finalists again like we have the previous 4 weeks?
0: Absolutely. We'll not let a steak sandwich go past me.
3: No.
0: So for these three finalists, we're about to announce.
4: Oh, straight in.
0: We're straight into it.
3: No mucking around.
0: No foreplay. Play. We've got places to be, people to see.
4: Sorry,
3: steak sandwich day.
4: You do.
0: The first finalist is Carrington's Bar and Grill. We've got the owner, Ash, online right now. Hello, Ash.
5: Hi, good morning. How are you going?
3: Oh, we're going well, Ash. Briefly, describe the steak sanger we can get from you guys.
5: Okay, so it's called the Hat Trick. It's our 2026 version. We've got four on the menu.
3: Yep.
5: This one's a classic. It's got lettuce,
0: yep.
5: Not like most others that have rocket. It's got a unique sauce. It's a chimichurri barbecue aioli sauce.
0: Love chimichurri.
5: The hero is obviously the Scotch fillet that we've got. That's

0: all of the stuff that, you know, you expect from a classic steak sandwich.
1: Perfect, Ash. All right. Well, you'll be seeing me a little bit later on there. So make sure you put your best foot forward. The next finalist.
2: Righto.
1: Leechy.
2: Yes.
3: I love putting the foot down.
2: Yeah, I know. Good.
1: Is, this one's very popular. This would have got my vote too.
2: Oh.
1: You and me in Coogee, the owner Joe. Good morning.
4: Good morning.
1: Oh, congratulations. Thanks, guys. Joe, you guys are very popular. Your steak sandwich is very popular, isn't it?
4: It is the best, no doubt.
3: No doubt. Well, what is it, Joe, for those who haven't had it?
4: Well, it consists of a beautiful cut of meat of Scotch fillet. We have aioli and chili jam in there that is house made.
3: Chili jam.
4: Sourdough, nice and crispy. Good scrapage with the sourdough.
1: Scrapage.
4: And I think the key is the consistency that our chefs can provide. They're very proud of the product.
1: Correct, Joe. Me and all my friends went there that one time and all of us had a delicious steak sandwich. So looking forward to seeing you again. And the last, Leechy. Where's your drone at? Come on.
3: He's got six drones. He wasn't sure which one he was going to go to. It's all right.
2: 40,000 different buttons this morning. Can't be.
1: The final finalist for the best steak sandwich in Perth. It is the Central in Butler. Good morning, Graham.
5: Good morning.
3: Graham, I'm wandering into you guys today. Tell me, what can I expect?
5: Mate, just following on from Justin earlier, an effing great steak sandwich.
3: Oh, yes.
1: Okay, Graham, you've just got points for creativity. I love that. That's just a quick hit to Justin, who was our quiz to the G, who accidentally dropped a couple of hairy F-bombs.
2: There's definitely one.
1: Hey, Graham, you guys have been really, really strong in the votes as well. People love the steak sandwich out at the Central.
5: That's great. Yeah, we're proud of our little steaks hanger.
1: Yeah.
5: Simple, basic, but consistent and without a twist on it.
3: Oh, I love
1: As
3: that.
1: As Dave likes, you need to master the missionary before you can go the lotus leaf.
3: There's no point bumbling through missionary.
1: There's no point getting the swing out when you can't even do missionary.
3: Forget the fan if you can't find the room, I say. Graham, mate, I look forward to getting in there today.
5: Keep it simple and do it right.
2: That's right. So our top three, Carrington's Bar and Grill, you and me, Coogee, and the Central Butler, they are our top three. It is up to you, if you're a fan of one of those three, to get onto triplem.com.au right now and get voting.
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10: Hey, what'd you end in court?
11: We know the man from Perth, I think Alchemos, who was driving with his three-year-old child on his lap in the Perth streets, is going to attend court on October 2. This is him.
12: That way, that way, that way. Go, go, go, go, go, go, go, go. Go straight, straight, straight, go.

0: in court shortly.
1: Images have faced court after allegedly breaking into Perth Zoo and attacking a crocodile.
0: Yeah.
2: Have you ever been at home and just sat there and gone, you know what? Got an urge for attacking a crocodile.
0: Yeah, never, I will say.
2: It hasn't crossed your mind?
0: That's what I said, but, you know, earlier this morning when we spoke about it, gone are the days where you used to, you know, 17, 16-year-old, you walk up to Blockbuster, Video Easy, you get out of video, you, you know, get some lollies, you get a Buffalo Bill. Like, who? What kids say, let's break into Perth Zoo and attack an animal?
2: I was chasing a kiss at best.
0: Exactly. You're talking about boys, talking about, like, what are you doing? Grow up.
2: Crocodile.
0: I know. There's anyway, so many more fun things to do.
2: We'll be there for their court appearance, Larry.
0: Totally. Where the crocodile gets another one back. Yes. It gets four toes. That's the
2: four
0: deal.
2: Toes. You have to put your foot in there and they just gets one chomp.
3: Just imagine if they get told community service at the Perth Zoo. I don't think you'd want that, would you?
2: Cleaning the crocodile waste out of the crocodile. Yeah.
0: That crocodile wants you to come back, trust me.
2: Hey, why'd you end in court?
0: Let's go to William in Mandra. Why were you in court, William?
4: Yeah, hi. Many years ago, when I was probably 15 or 16, I came home from school, sat down on the beanbag to watch the old cartoons, and my mum had put half an ounce of speed under the beanbag, and the police came and raided us.
2: Wow.
0: Okay, this is way juicier than I was expecting.
2: I'm just sitting there thinking maybe he's there and there was a bit naughty stuff in the cartoon.
0: Yeah. Good Lord,
2: bit
0: William.
2: Of South Park as a youngster. No.
0: So the police came and raided your house then and there where you're just minding your own business on the beanbag.
4: Yes, I don't know how they did it, but it turned out to be I got home from school, they were in the process of raiding the house, I sat down. They wanted to know who I was. I, being a teenager, smart mouthed them back.
0: Uh-oh.
4: I got off pretty light with that.
2: Yeah.
4: Because they wanted to know what I was doing there. I said, I live here.
0: Yeah.
4: You know, and I didn't realise I was sitting on half an ounce of speed, which they found.
2: What?
0: Oh, my Lord.
2: Did they think it was yours, William, or they know it was your old chooks?
4: They knew it was the old chooks, but we ended up going to court about it. I got let off with a warning, you know. I said, well, how was I meant to know?
0: Yeah.
4: But she got like 6 months community service in the local cells and she was ended up being the cook for the police on her weekend community service.
0: Interesting, William. Can I ask, were you aware that your mum was doing this?
4: Yes.
0: Yeah. Okay.
2: So mum was became the cook, so she's gone from crim to cook. That's a fair transition.
4: Yeah, it was. She was that comfortable with them, they didn't even lock the cells of a night time for her.
2: Oh, that's fair, mate. So when they come barging in, the cops, you're sitting there watching Saddle
4: Cartoons.
2: Club. Scare
0: Popeye. Just as he's taking a tin of spinach.
2: And you're young, you're sitting there, you've probably got a Milo or something. Did the door come barging open?
4: No, they actually knocked on the door, had to show the search warrant.
0: Courteous.
3: Oh, okay.
0: Courteous.
3: Yeah, indeed.
0: So they came for a raid. Wow, that's crazy.
3: That is wild.
2: That is crazy.
0: Did you ever come, because you knew your mum was doing that, did you ever know where her hiding spots were or you just kind of, turned a blind eye, really?
4: Most of the time it was up in the roof.
0: Up in the roof. I was going to say, under the beanbag's a bit rough. Come on, mum. Sorry.
4: I think she was probably getting ready to do something with it.
2: Yes.
0: Yes.
2: Prep.
0: And then she's thinking, William, stir not, you're sitting on a Burgess food.
2: Or stay seated when the cops came in. Do not get up. William, mate, we appreciate the call.
0: I thoroughly enjoyed that, William.
2: That was a great story.
0: It was a great story, and that was exactly
2: William,
0: what we were
2: after. Do you mind me asking, how's mum now? Is mum still around?
4: Yeah, mum's still around. She's still good. Doesn't do that anymore.
2: No. Goodness me. No. Well done.
0: And if she did, we wouldn't be announcing it
2: we wouldn't be. Well done, William, mate. Great story. Thanks for joining us.
5: This is Triple M Breakfast with Xavier Ellis and Katie Lamb. 92.9. Triple M.
2: Lammy, I did a medical experiment or study, I guess I should say.
0: Yeah.
2: Around men's urinating techniques and strategies.
0: You wouldn't put your hand up to do that. Yeah.
2: With Ryan Daniels. And he mentioned that he's a sitter, that he sits.
0: And that just, makes sense because Ryan's ick list is just growing and growing and growing, and that just puts the cherry on top.
2: If you can't ride a bike, you might be nervous sitting even on the toilet, to be honest.
0: How's Rhino trying to tell us that, you know, he and his son ride the bikes together? It's like, no, Pixar, it didn't happen.
2: But it's also like me and a mate when we're five.
0: Yeah, but also, Ryan's got training wheels on.
2: Yeah, anyway, Rhino's a sitter. 52% of men that we did the poll on.
0: Yeah.
2: Big numbered poll too. So it's a broad

0: brush, 52% of men sit when they wee.
1: Well, we asked the important question.
0: This is the important stuff.
1: Let's go to Chad in Midland. Are you a sit-down weeer?
2: Definitely.
1: What?
2: Probably about 90%.
0: 90%. So what? Run me through the variation. So why only 10%? When does the 10% come about? And why do you sit?
2: Oh, 10% would be public toilets because I don't trust them. You know, who's been sitting on the bloody thing?
0: Yeah, fair.
2: And probably at your mate's place.
1: Yeah,
2: okay. You know, if you're out and about, it's still manly. You're still a stereotypical. Oh, stand up to wee.
0: I just have never considered sitting.
1: Chad.
2: It's actually quite comfortable and less mess.
1: Okay, so it's more comfortable. It's less mess for you, and then you just pull up your little pants and off you go.
0: Do you play on your phone while you're there, Chad, or is it still a short, sharp mission?
2: No, I don't muck around.
1: Okay, interesting. Well, and, Chad sounds like a wee.
0: No, I just said nothing. I've just never considered just taking a knee.
1: Well, Shane in Mundowie, do you sit down to wee?
3: Absolutely not.
1: No. Okay. Fair enough. Okay. There we go.
0: So there's the rebuttal to Chad.
1: All right.
3: All these sit-down wee guys, they need to hand in their man card.
1: Yeah, okay. So you find it just,
0: Look, if it brings joy to me, I might introduce it. It's just never crossed the dinner table.
1: Shane, have you ever sat down to wee?
3: No. Only when you're doing the other business.
1: Yeah.
0: Yeah.
1: Yeah, and that's fair. Yep. I would hate for you to stand up for that.
0: Yeah, that's tough.
1: Let's go to Adam in Willerton, sitting down to wee. Yay or nay?
4: Look, I'm a bit of mix. Okay. It's a 50-50.
0: You're a freestyler.
4: Yeah, well, I would say not a 50, but it might be like a 60-40, but yeah. It's not double standards, but I'm a bit of a cleaning freak, so at home I try to sit, just to take it easier. To be honest, I consider it rest, and I have a moment on the phone as well, which is bad.
0: Yeah, a moment.
4: But outside of home, regardless where am I, outside, it's always got to be standing.
1: Okay.
4: I don't trust, and I was like, it doesn't matter. I'm not cleaning that, so.
0: Yeah. North-south on the road and a bit of a scroller or something on the throne of life.
1: Yeah. So I'm hearing a lot of, people wanting to sit down because it's for cleanliness reasons, which might mean that their wives or, girlfriends have cracked the whip, being like, you pee on the seat too much.
5: Maybe.
1: Let's go to Leo in North Perth, sitting down to wee, yay or nay?
6: It's a no for me, and the main reason is that, and you might think I'm bragging, but I don't like my thingo touching the toilet bowl.
1: Oh, my God. Oh. Right? Oh, my God.
6: So I'm sort of figuring most the 52%, they probably don't have that problem.
1: Okay, Leo, I didn't want to be the one to say it, but I was like, surely if you're sitting down to wee, there's a bit of touchage. I was just like, I don't know. I don't have one. I don't know. You know what I mean? Yeah. So,
6: no.
1: Right.
0: Gross. Yeah, you don't put the fishing rod in the water, do you? Off the
6: No, you don't. Mm. And the other thing, too, I might add is I had a friend whose wife was a nurse, and she told me that, when guys shake afterwards, they shake it all over the bloody place. And so, if you turn the lights out and shine a blue light in the average toilet, it looks like a murder scene.
1: Disgusting.
6: So I clean all the walls and everything when I clean the toilet now.
0: Yeah. That's fair.
1: Good. The touching is
0: gross.
1: What I wanted to really ask.
0: It's a program I would have expected you to, if that was on your mind, I expected you to ask.
1: Oh, I was just a little bit nervous about the question because in case I was the dumb one for asking. Yeah. But Leechy, when you sit down, does it touch?
5: Touch what? The water or the seat?
1: The seat.
0: The water.
5: Yeah, I was going to say, what are you talking about, the water or the seat?
1: No, the seat. You're sitting on the thing. They'd be
0: the
1: touching.
0: Front part.
5: No.
1: Yeah.
5: No.
1: Oh, okay. Well, I wouldn't be admitting that.
5: I wouldn't give a rat.
1: They would be and touching,
5: I don't need a hand in a man.
0: I'm going to go home and have a bit of a play around.
5: Yeah, okay. And I don't need a hand in a man.
0: I'll text you and let you know.
1: Put it to the test. Yeah. Because the touching of the seat would be what would be gross because underneath.
5: It also depends how far back you're sitting on the seat.
1: Oh, yeah.
0: Yeah, but when you're a bigger fella, you can't sit too far back. Enough room.
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1: Gone are the days we used to hang around. I want to wind the clock back to when you're about 16, 17. Peak Cheeksy era. Peak Cheeksy era.
0: Yeah.
1: Right? Friends and I, we used to get together. We maybe walked up to the Video Easy or Blockbuster, get out a video, get some

0: lollies for the night, get a Bubble-O Bill. We were only speaking about them yesterday. Yep. Used to talk about boys. You know, it was just back in the day. It was just nice, simple and easy.
1: 17, we're in the boarding house. Yep. Our front window was the size of a door. You'd hear the tram come down, and you'd time your run. Sneak out every Saturday.
0: Mm. Every Saturday night. And where would you go?
1: Arcadia Hotel.
0: Cool.
1: And then they used to ask for ID. They were the only pub virtually in Melbourne that would ask for your ID to scan it.
0: Yes.
1: And every time we'd get to the front and go, oh
0: no.
1: I've forgotten my wallet again. And the bloke had long hair and he used to let us in every time.
0: Oh. We used to go to old school Claremont Hotel and my sister, Steph, would just pass out her ID
1: through the windows
0: out the gate.
1: Yeah.
0: And then I'd go straight up, straight in. Then I'd go around the corner, give it to my friend Bree.
1: She'd go around. Yeah.
0: Go around, give it to, we would just, my sister's ID was just doing the
1: They had a capacity of 1,000, but by the time you scanned the one ID 85 times, it was very bare.
0: Back in the day, it was nice, simple and easy, wasn't it?
1: It was.
0: This is what teenagers are getting up to now.
2: Images of face caught after allegedly breaking into Perth Zoo and attacking a crocodile. Police say the boys, aged 16 and 17, cut their way into an enclosure and struck a saltwater croc with a metal pole. They have been charged with trespassing, criminal damage and animal cruelty. Zoo workers are keeping an eye on the croc. Its injuries are said to be minor.
0: What are you doing, you losers?
1: So they're running me through. They've snuck into the zoo.
0: They've snuck into the zoo.
1: Deleted the cameras.
0: Well, yeah, which idiots as well, because like it's the hard drive's not even in there. Like no. You're still going to be recording.
1: No, and there's going to be cameras covering every angle about two or three times. And then they've bashed a crocodile.
0: And then they've bashed a crocodile, a 4 meter crocodile with a pole. Evil, first and foremost. But also, what are you doing? Like, why are we doing this? Why is anyone doing this?
1: Like crazy behaviour. Crazy behaviour.
0: I can't comprehend that sort of.
1: Am I allowed to say on commercial radio? No.
3: If the croc
1: just grabbed a foot.
0: Oh, yeah, I agree.
3: If you're doing that sort of stupid
1: just
3: behavior.
1: Grabbed a foot. It's glad to hear that the croc has no
3: fingers crossed,
1: injuries
3: yeah.
1: or whatever. Have you seen crocodiles fight?
0: Yeah, they get rip them into each
1: other's
0: a death
1: roll. They rip each other's legs off and then Correct. They just wander off back to their part of the swamp.
0: Yeah, I've seen that where a person was feeding a crocodile and, like, the actual person who worked at the zoo, and they've just got onto the arm. And, and it, once it's got a hold of you,
1: goodbye, my
0: it's
1: lover.
0: Really, really, yeah, she ended up being fine.
1: Oh.
0: That would have been nice, just a bit of a bite back. Just a quick one, how you going? Don't do
1: Look,
0: it.
1: I think fair if they lost three toes.
0: Yeah, four. I'd say four.
1: Four toes, and one has to
0: you
1: be the
0: You can keep your big one.
1: Oh, I'm taking the big. I'm just leaving them with the – imagine with seeing the foot toe. With just a little fella on the end. the one that M still gets nail polish on, and it's like a speck of dust on her toe. I'm like, M, I reckon we just sacrificed that toenail. It's not there. But I know there's a little bit of paint.
0: Yeah,
1: don't worry.
0: Your nickname was Cheeksy. There would be Pinky. Little Pinky.
1: Well, that was also my nickname.
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18: Righto, did you see what's going on over in Tahiti? It's the annual Chaupu, the world's steepest wave. Sorry, father of a surfer. Give me a moment to talk about surfing.
19: Oh, no, I'm the mother of a surfer too,
18: Marto.
19: Don't you worry.
18: Righto. Well, I don't know if either of our sons will ever be going to Tahiti.
19: Daughter.
18: It is. Oh, daughter's
19: River's
18: a surfer.
19: Declared she's going to be a surfer.
20: Yeah, oh. No, I wasn't aware of that. Yeah. It's just a declaration
19: she's
20: at this
19: never
20: stage.
19: Surfed.
20: No, does she own a board?
19: Well, she can stand up on a board. We hired one at Noosa, you know, for an hour at the beach there. Just hired one and out she went. She loved it.
18: She can go straight to Tahiti.
19: She wants to be a surfer, she said.
18: Righto. Well, tell her the waves at the moment. It's the steepest face of any wave in the world, and it's like a metre below. It breaks on a metre of and then there's coral. And you just get the shit shredded out
20: and
18: of
20: I believe it's pronounced
18: Chaupu.
19: Chaupu. Chaupu.
18: All right. Now, did you see, the reason I talk about it, because today in round two,

0: Kelly Slater.
1: Oh, so hot.
0: He got through the first round. How old do you think Kelly Slater is?
1: 795.
2: I don't care.
1: Correct.
2: It doesn't matter.
1: No, he's in his 50s?
0: 54.
1: Yeah.
0: 11-time world champion. He is truly the GOAT. You go, oh, the GOAT of this sport. No, there is only one GOAT in surfing. It is Kelly Slater. He hopped back on. He hasn't been surfing at the series, but he went, hey, listen, I want to go to Chalpu. Of course, you're going to go, oh, come on in, son. One round one, okay? So he'll be in round two today. Keep an eye on that. You'll be watching because he's up against Gabriel Medina, the world number one surfer. So he's up against the best at the moment.
1: Have you discussed him before? I think I've...
0: Something Cole Medina.
3: Funky Cole Medina.
0: Here you go.
2: Where's he from?
0: Brazil. He's one, yeah. The Brazza boys are amazing. Here's a little bit of yesterday.
4: The waves at Chopu continue to be as ferocious as ever.
5: Oh, my gosh, look at this wave, dude. Oh, my gosh. Oh! I gotta get out of here.
1: Yeah, dude.
0: I love surfing commentators. All right, that's part one of sport. Keep an eye on that. You'll see it tonight, I guess. Rugby league, and of course, it was again. Camel To'o.
6: The Pacific push continues. Brian To'o to join the PNG Chiefs on a 3-year contract.
0: All right, the cheat. They should be called the PNG Cheats, not the cheat. Oh, tax-free dollars.
1: Cheats, you reckon?
2: They still have to fall under the same salary cap, though, and eventually that money will run out.
0: But hold on, it's worth another 50%. Like, they're getting 50% more than everyone else. They don't have to pay tax. It's unbelievable.
2: Yeah, if you had to go and live in PNG. Yeah,
1: let's see how long they stay.
0: You go there
1: for a little bit, maybe win a premiership. Right, the team they're putting together is unbelievable.
0: Joey Manu, Zach Lomax in the centres, To'o, Camel on one wing, Alex Johnson, the record try scorer on the other wing, Luai. They probably need some forwards at some stage, but anyway, because the game's one up front.
1: I think they'll find a few in PNG.
2: Yeah, they're building something, I think. You know, they're going to have a great team. It will be competitive.
0: To'o didn't even go to New Guinea, okay? He came up to Brisbane. The Penrith Panthers said, you've got 7 days and you can only deal with the Chiefs. If you can't get a deal done, and this has only happened in the last week or so, he came up here and met, they flew down, Chamis, etc., flew down from New Guinea, met here, went, yeah, I like. Where else is he going to go? He loves
2: Luai. He's his best mate. Yeah. And they're talking Nathan Cleary still may get there yet. Could you imagine?
0: Can you imagine?
2: And 5-time premiership winners.
0: Incredible.
1: Penrith, New Guinea.
2: New South Wales.
1: PNG.
0: Oh, PNG, Penrith,
1: now,
0: New Guinea.
1: Now, are they playing in Australia?
0: No, they're playing there.
1: Nah.
0: Oh.
1: Have you heard this?
0: No.
1: They play game. Live there. You have to live there for the tax rate.
0: Also, our house here at Suncorp will be the Dolphins, the Broncos, and the Chiefs.
2: And the Chiefs.
1: Okay. Oh, it's Katoni Sags going there too.
0: And finally, can we warn off? Sometimes you go, listen, bugger off the rest of you, because did you see the Australian cricket team is up in Darwin. Jake Weatherald, he's from Darwin.
4: Aussie opener Jake Weatherald is gearing up for a hometown test with a difference, heading back to Darwin, where he was born and raised, for the opening match against Bangladesh.
0: All right, that's the story they're pushing. He needs runs, otherwise he'll get dropped. Mm. Can I just say to you, it starts on Thursday, the test, and good luck to the Australians, sort of, but quite simply, look at my watch. It's August.
1: Yeah, what the hell, man?
0: All right, as Barnaby would say to Australian cricket...
7: Sit down!
0: Yeah, and Stewie McGill...
7: Move on.
0: Listen, cricket, bugger off. We'll say hello to you again in October, where you belong, and then just play summer. But right now, this is ridiculous, and it's Bangladesh.
1: Here's cricket. Rabs, cricket.
8: Yeah. Why don't you shut up for a moment?
0: Yeah. Bugger off, cricket.
9: Triple M Breakfast.
2: Let's talk Australian politics. Bit of a shambles at the moment. I'm not sure if anyone else has a lack of confidence in our leaders, but...
0: I do.
2: Anthony Albanese's found himself in a little bit of hot water. I mean, look, this happened a month ago, but it has resurfaced recently. He went on a podcast. You know, he did a podcast with Abby Chatfield last year or the year before, and it didn't come off looking so great. He's done it again. He's gone on a podcast with this Bush Barbie. Nikki Osborne is her real name. Bush Barbie is the character that she plays. And Bush Barbie's asked him, I think, an inappropriate question in the first place, but she's asked him about Kylie Minogue. And she said, you know, basically, would you shag, marry, or, you know, whatever her, that, you know, quick fire sort of type.
1: Shag, marry, date.
2: Date,
1: because one of them is meant to be kill. Yeah. And she obviously thought that's changed a bit extreme.
0: Has anyone ever found Bush Barbie funny?
2: No. And shame on Nikki Osborne, I guess, you know, for doing this in the first place. But she's trying to be relevant.
1: Why
2: she's trying
1: are you
2: to be
1: clutching
2: funny.
1: Your pearls? Who cares?
2: Well, it's just, it's disrespectful. It leads him into a question that he should have just said pass on. He should have just said...
0: Why was he doing the podcast in the first place?
2: He's 12 months into his marriage and he's...

0: saying he wants to shag Kylie Minogue. No. He actually says all three. I love Kylie Minogue. She's a great chick. I'd shag her, I'd marry her, and I'd date her. All right, so that's the first one. Then he starts talking about the Japanese ambassador's melons.
1: The Japanese prime minister brought a melon.
2: How did he get that through customs?
1: It's a royal melon.
2: Oh, she smuggled. It was a she.
1: She?
2: Did she smuggle it?
1: I don't know.
2: I'm expecting.
1: Got a couple of melons.
2: She brought two.
1: She brought two, as you do.
2: She just came in looking like Pamela Anderson.
1: She brought two.
2: Yes. Really?
1: And they're beautiful.
0: And he's in a bit of hot water because he, like, you know, his gesture was like two melons. And
3: melon
0: he's
3: done,
0: you know,
3: smuggler.
0: Like the 6-7, you know, the little palms facing up towards the sky. He's kind of like juggled melons, you know, in a reference to maybe her breasts as such, which obviously was not what he was intending to do. But I feel like Nikki obviously has led him, oh, she brought melons, oh, like Pamela Anderson style. So she's kind of obviously led him into it. Yeah.
3: And so it made me look at the Japanese prime minister for the first time. I looked at the photos.
0: Well, Nikki didn't even know that she was a she.
3: Oh, yeah, because she's royal agates, they might have been.
0: They could have been.
4: Triple M breakfast.
5: It's Census Day.
6: Get your hand off my census!
5: And as we know, we're also
7: Triple M, the Munted Dog Network.
5: Munted to, like, this level.
7: Triple M, the three-legged, one-eyed, ugly dog network.
0: Well, the people at the Ekka are celebrating the beautiful dogs and the obedient dogs and the ones that can jump things and crawl through things and do all the fancy things.
3: That's not many. That's the creme de la creme of dogs.
0: We want to celebrate the underdog,
7: Triple
0: you know?
7: Triple M, the stinky, drooling, ugly dog network.
5: Ooh. Yeah. Now, we are doing Triple M's dog census right now, 0484 10 1045. Give us your dog name. Give us a breed. How many legs does it have? How many eyes does it have?
3: Is it in the census? Can someone check for me how many dogs and cats you got? Is that in the census and what's ownership. Their name?
5: Yeah, okay. Well,
0: there would be. Texas. My girlfriend's got three dogs and two cats.
3: Would she put that in the, in the census?
0: I would think you have to. It's how many people and pets.
3: Well,
0: and
3: it's the data we're collecting so Australia can move forward. That's the census.
5: Now, this happened on the show yesterday. What? We want to do it on 133353. Punny dog names.
0: Benny the Concrete. My three-legged staffy Eileen. I love
3: dogs. Oh, he's got a tripod dog.
5: I love come on, you guys get it. It's
3: come
5: a three-legged
3: on, Eileen. Eileen, because then it leans up against things.
5: Took a while, but we got there eventually. And off air just then, we were giggling like idiots about...
0: Well, you've got a mate with a dog called what, Dave?
5: Well, Dave Growl. That's Digby. Digby who made this.
6: Get your hand off my census!
5: His dog's name's Dave, and you love a dog with a human name, but the full name is Dave
0: Growl.
5: Very good.
0: Instead of Growl.
5: Foo Fighters reference, and I just Googled it, and it came up with one of the most popular punny dog names is Bark Twain.
3: What about Al Pacino?
5: Harry Potter.
3: Harry Potter?
5: Indiana Bones?
3: Are these actual names of dogs?
5: Julius Caesar?
3: I mean,
5: no one has really called their dog Julius Caesar.
0: Maybe they have, 133353. We don't want, like, dog. Or mate, or Diesel, or Axel.
3: We're looking
0: like
3: for
0: normal
3: punts.
0: Names that you would call your dog.
5: Yeah.
0: Fluffy.
3: I want a dog that's called Tiny, who's 62 kilos, like that sort of gear. Is that all right?
5: That's ironic.
3: Ironic.
5: Are you happy to do ironic nicknames? Or do you think people can handle it? Well, can they handle the double barrel phoner?
0: I met a little ginger haired cavoodle last night called Ginger Ninja. Does that?
5: No.
0: They should have called it Ranger.
5: Yeah. Well, you don't understand puns.
3: This may not be as easy as we thought.
7: The Stinky, Drooling, Ugly Dog Network.
5: Yeah, we're bloody proud of it. And we want to pump up the ugly dogs of Brisbane. Keep them coming.
3: Here's Glenn from Woodend. My South African neighbour, there's plenty up that way. My South African neighbour has a dog named Botha. Okay, it's Botha, Boita, B-O-T-H-A, okay? He says it's short for Botha, his nuts are gone. That's great, a gelded dog.
0: The celebrity ones are good. You had some motto before, Bark Obama instead of Barack and
3: Sarah Jessica Barker was unreal.
5: Aaron in Boondall, what do you got, punny dog name?
8: Cyrus the virus. We went outside the... Sorry, we went outside the bubble during COVID and got him.
3: Oh, because he was during the COVID virus.
0: Why
3: and
0: didn't you call him
3: up.
0: COVID?
3: Yeah.
8: I don't know.
3: Okay.
5: All these punny names, this is where they end up.
0: There.
5: No, they both they always end up like this when you hear the punny name. You watch this one, it'll be the same. Yeah. You go,
3: okay.
0: Corona would have been a good one too.
5: Where's
0: Scott
5: the pun?
0: In Yarrabilba. Yeah.
5: Scotty, what do you got?
9: Hello, guys. My dog's name's Dagwood.
4: Dagwood dogs.
3: That'll do, mate.
0: See, that's better.

0: Great work from you, Scotty.
1: Can we ask what sort of dog? Is it a sausage dog?
2: No, he's a golden retriever.
1: Oh, beautiful.
3: Okay. Always the same reaction.
1: Yeah. My daughter
0: haven't got a laugh yet.
1: My sister has a dog called Cheddar because it's like a yellow golden lab type situation.
0: Yeah, still no laugh.
1: Yeah.
0: Okay.
1: Corey and
0: Marcus. Corey, there's a lot of pressure on you, mate.
3: Let's go, buddy.
0: Come on, mate.
2: What are you doing, guys?
0: Come on.
2: My dog's name's Deepa.
0: Diva.
2: Diva dog. As in Diva dog.
0: Finally!
1: I like that one.
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2: Weirdest thing that you've had stolen, and I think we've done this before, someone had their sandwich stolen off a plate on the front porch of their house.
3: No, I remember somebody stole an old pair of shoes.
2: Shoes.
3: Or thongs it was.
2: Beers out of the fridge.
3: All right, can I give you a weird one? On the weekend, someone stole, I had four hockey straps in this little milk crate because I got all my tie-down straps.
2: Yeah.
3: Someone stole three hockey straps. They left me one. They must have said, oh, poor bastard, he'll need one hockey strap. They stole three old hockey straps.
2: I'll give you one.
3: Hope they get you in the nuts.
2: What about this? Hearses.
3: What do you mean hearse? As in the car.
2: $500,000 Mercedes hearse was stolen. Two of them. One was found, but there's still a giant hearse out there somewhere named Gloria.
3: What, who steals a hearse?
2: Police easy are looking to find. For dash cam or witnesses. It was stolen from McCartney Family Funerals. Were targeted in a break-in.
3: Margo.
2: Yeah.
3: Our producers obviously rung him. Brian McCartney from McCartney Funeral. Margo's got a couple of questions. Is this you who had the hearse stolen?
2: Tell us what happened.
4: Good morning, folks. How you doing?
2: Good.
5: Well, better than you, mate. You're missing a hearse.
4: Well, yeah, actually, the hearse has been recovered. It's one of our other transfer vehicles that we've still got outstanding, which is the Kia Carnival. Not quite the $500,000 one. That was the one recovered late yesterday.
2: So where was it found, Brian?
4: It was dumped in a car park at a chemist. Not too far from where we are, but obviously they're taking it for a bit of a joyride and she was, you know, pretty damaged and beat up.
2: Oh, jeez.
4: Yeah, we'd only had her less than a year as well. So, look, hopefully she's repairable, but, you know, we're glad to have found her, that's for sure. But we've still got the Kia Carnival, which is
3: good luck finding that. Brian, is that the worst, the strangest thing you've ever heard have stolen?
4: Oh, I mean, it's a special thing to steal, I guess, a hearse, you know. I guess it takes a special kind of person to want to break into a funeral home, but I could use better words, but probably not on the radio.
3: No.
5: Brian, McCartney Funerals, when you call the police and say you're from a funeral home and Gloria's missing, that gets confusing.
3: How can you misplace a body?
4: Yeah, it does. We probably didn't call her Gloria when we spoke to the police.
2: And Brian, Kia Carnival transfer vehicle, it contains like specialist stretchers, equipment used to transfer deceased persons into the care of a funeral home. Now, Marto, you used to work for a funeral parlour. Your sister owned, was it Logan Funerals?
3: Logan Funerals. They're not far from you, Brian, that she got out of it after 32 years. Oh, you probably know my sister, do you? Shelley Staunton.
4: Probably, but they're just around the corner from us.
2: Marto, you tell a great story of having to race out to go and pick up a body when you got pulled up by the cops.
3: Oh, I had a gun to Windy. I was doing 160 and the cop said why, and he knew the bloke because I didn't have refrigeration in the back of my transfer vehicle. So he said, on your way, because he knew Macca, the bloke in the dead body. Anyway, you've got some great stories, I bet you, Brian.
4: Look, it's definitely, stories come with the job, that's for sure. But, this is definitely the one that takes the cake for now.
2: Any strange funeral requests, Brian? Because we have had the funeral coffin confessor. Have you heard of that guy that turns up to funerals and delivers requests or calls people out in the audience? Have you had any unusual requests as a funeral home?
4: Look, I don't think any request is unusual, right? Like every funeral is pretty unique to each person. So what's, you know, unusual to someone might be completely normal to someone else.
5: How many blokes have you buried in footy jerseys?
4: Oh, quite a few.
5: Yeah.
4: And,
5: yeah.
4: You know, of course, the right team that we're supporting, the Broncos. So we're always happy to help out a Broncos fan.
3: Just on that, we had to throw a saddle in with a bloke one day. He was a great horseman, so he wanted his saddle in the coffin with him.
5: You'll have your sportsbet account thrown in with you.
3: Anyway. Hey, Brian.
2: Hey, Brian. Yeah, keep an eye out. So obviously this Kia Carnival still missing.
5: What
2: colour? Give us some details around it and where can people send information to?
4: Yeah, silver Kia Carnival. It's got a number plate 02MFF, I think. Either reach out to us through our Facebook or give us a call or contact QPS.
2: Are you looking for any sort of CCTV footage in and around the Underwood area, anywhere specifically?
4: Well, anything from Kingston Road, Compton Road, from sort of, you know, early hours of Sunday morning right through to Monday morning, essentially. So.
3: Brian, all the best. I hope you do recover it. But you are about to, your situation is kicking off a phone topic here.
2: Yes. Yeah. Weirdest thing you've had stolen.
3: Weirdest thing you've ever stolen. We've done this before, haven't we?
5: Yeah, I think I've got a little thing here.
6: I've got a Esky pull

0: of about 6 kilos of off bait stolen out of the back of my ute.
1: I went out to go drive to work and someone had stolen my car door, driver's side car door.
2: Oh, the whole door.
1: The whole door.
3: I moved up from Sydney and I had a truck built.

0: delivery, and I was unpacking and I was wondering where all of my Tupperware was, and I still had about four boxes to go, and I opened them and it's full of German porn.
1: Oh, that's a donation.
2: It's a transfer situation.
1: She stole it.
2: She's a win-win.
3: All right. 1-3-3-5-3. Weirdest thing you've had stolen or go missing, perhaps?
1: Trish in Caboolture. They took the TV remote, but they didn't steal the television.
3: They're just trolling her.
2: I'm calling her out on this. I bet you it's just behind the lounge. Have a better look, Trish.
3: Down underneath the couch covers. Yeah. I thought someone stole my Dooney yesterday. I bought at Adairs at DFO. I left it on the ground beside me while I was looking at other linen. And then I walked into the shop to ask the lady a question. When I come back, my Dooney was gone. And so I thought someone stole it. So I was looking for security cameras and asking people at the shops opposite me.
2: A homeless person might have come in and flogged it.
3: No, well, the other lady who works at the shop picked it up because it was sitting out the front of the shop because she put it back in behind the counter. I didn't realize.
2: Did you have to pay for it again?
3: No.
1: What actually happened was you were littering. Just leaving your Dooney around.
3: I was being mindless.
1: Someone had to clean it up for you.
3: Allison and Tanamera.
1: Yes. What do you got? What weird thing that got stolen, mate? 1-3-3-5-3.
4: It was my grandma.
3: Oh. They stole your grandma.
4: They took her ashes out of my wardrobe.
3: Oh, bastards. What was it in?
4: She wasn't even in a vase. She was just a no musk, no fuss sort of lady.
2: Well, she had Tupperware.
4: She was just in a cardboard box that came from the crematorium.
3: Like in a Ziploc bag.
4: Did they maybe carry her around and take her to dawn service and, like, sit her out at Christmas or to watch the boys play footy?
2: Oh.
4: And, yeah, they took her out of there. I don't know what they thought it was.
2: Alison, what else did they take?
4: They took jewellery and, like, a little trinket box that had, like, my kids, you know, lock of teeth, their hair and their hospital bracelets. Oh. They found it on the banks of, some of it on the banks of the Albert and Logan River. Kayakers spotted it. Mm. But we reckon they threw her in the river.
1: Oh, so Nan's in the river. Did Nan like the water? Would she have liked to be in the river, you think?
4: Oh, she'll get those. They will pay for this for the rest of their life.
1: She'll haunt them. Hey,
2: listen to this.
4: Oh, God, yes.
2: Listen to this, Alison. Gavin from Clontarf, if people came into his yard and just sold some old buckets, people are insane.
1: It's a cost of living crisis.
3: People are stealing cactuses and all sorts of things from the fronts of people's
2: gardens.
3: Digging
2: up people's plants, yeah.
1: Mark.
5: Hey, guys, how you doing?
1: What do you got, pal? What got nicked?
5: 8 inches of my garden hose.
1: Yeah, right.
3: I'm glad you said garden hose.
1: Yeah, Marto, he needs it back, right?
2: Stop it. Triple M Breakfast. Hey, Margo, can you hopefully get involved in this? And I think you might be. I read an article by a mum the other day in the Sunday paper, but she used the term tough titties. And then she also.
3: Love that saying.
2: Do you still use that to your kids?
3: Yeah. My kids don't like what I've made them for dinner. Tough titties, mate. Either eat it or you don't.
2: Have you ever said the words "take it or leave it"?
1: You get what you get.
3: Money doesn't grow on trees.
2: Yes. This is great.
3: I remember my mum used to say that to me, and I caught myself saying it to my children the other day.
2: That's what happens. You just repeat. All right. There's starving kids in Africa who die to eat this meal. Have you ever used that?
1: Yeah.
2: One?
1: And what's the response from smart ass kids? And I did it, and Augie did it to me the other night.
2: What?
1: Send it to them then.
3: My dad was good
2: for
3: them.
2: They love Brussels sprouts.
3: But he was more like, "Oh, what are your legs tattooed? What did your last slave die of?"
2: Oh, that's magnificent.
3: Or when you lift the front door open. Were you born in a barn?
1: Born in a barn, yeah.
2: Hold on. Hold it there before we use them all. Can we go Remember Wednesday?
1: Yeah.
2: Come on.
1: We got it. 1-3-3.
6: Breakfasts. Remember Wednesday.
1: 1-3-3-5-3 is the number. What did your folks used to say?
3: Oh, but why, Mum? Because. No, because I said
2: just
3: so.
2: Because.
3: Just because.
1: Yeah.
3: All right?
2: I love it.
1: Your parent, we always paid it on.
3: And you do have that realisation, you go, holy crap, I just became my mother.
1: We are not friends, I'm your father. Rolling that one out a bit.
3: Already.
2: Oh, mate.
1: I know.
2: 1-3-3-5-3, everyone get what we're up to. It's things that your parents said that you are now finding yourself saying. I'll give you something to cry about. One of those ones.
1: Stop sooking, you'll trip over your bottom lip, Chris and Morayfield reckons.
3: I'll knock you into the middle of next week.
2: Miles from Upper Kedron's gone, are your arms painted on? But that also you can put in eyes painted on when you can't find things.
1: How about Muzza in Fernvale? Finish your beer, there's thirsty kids in Africa. you mix that up.
3: Matt Shoemaker, who actually listens to us from Japan.
2: Mel Shoemaker's wonderful son. He's an extraordinary farrier.
3: Well, he sent in a few that his dad used to use on him.
2: All right,
3: you fall out of that tree, and break your leg, I'll bloody break the other one. Or I'll kick your ass until your nose bleeds.
1: Dale in Jimboomba, what do you got?

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1: You're as useless as tits on a motor,
2: tits on a motorcycle would be handy, Dave.
3: As useless as.
2: Were you getting it mixed up there, Dale?
1: Yeah, the other one was as useless as an ashtray on a motorbike.
2: That's
0: one
2: of
0: them. Or an ashtray on a bull.
2: Well, yeah.
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2: Proposal I've laid before Peter Volandis. The 15 clubs who aren't represented on grand final days will send their toughest hombre.
3: Right.
2: We have an octagon on halfway. You just belt some bloke in the head.
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2: That's what they said. 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
0: No, they didn't. 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
9: G'day, Shane Jacobson here. Summertime in Brisbane means high to extreme UV levels. But Chris from Kedron's not worried. That Black Panther hybrid matrix tint he got from Tintacar is keeping his new EV at a perfect 20 degrees as he crawls along Gympie Road. 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Chris says the traffic might be still, but he's totally chill. 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
1: I heard some disturbing stuff on the financial part of the news last night on Channel 7. Have a listen to this. If you're pumping, well, we're all doing it. You're driving along right now, pumping fuel into your car. Have a listen to what it's worth a barrel and tell me what you make of this.
2: The Commonwealth Bank warns further conflict escalations in the Middle East could push oil to a record $150 a barrel. It's currently around 107. Pre-war, it was about 72.
3: Or double. 72 up to 150.
1: Doesn't that make that mean that fuel will now be double the price that it was like a year or two ago? Therefore, everything, farmers, trucks, everything that gets delivered and all the utes that are in town.
4: Well, it explains why it's up over $2.70 a litre.
1: It could go to $4
4: at the moment.
3: Ask our man, Scotty Phillips from the Motley Fool. Scotty, what does it all mean, pal?
5: Guys, good morning. Unfortunately, it makes things get more expensive. I think we probably already knew that, but that's the bad news. In the short term, we know the oil price, $108 a barrel US. That was 67 before the war. Jumped 126, 127 straight afterwards. Then kind of fell back. And the market seems to be thinking these days, unfortunately, the optimism of things will be over soon, back to normal supply is going to be okay. That seems to have gone by the wayside. And unfortunately, it looks like prices are higher for longer.
3: Scotty, if fuel gets more expensive, then food gets more expensive and everything gets more expensive. Surely that curbs demand. Why do we need to put the interest rates up on top of that as well?
5: It's a really good question, right? So what you find is that prices go up, volume demand comes down, but you still see those prices continue to increase. And the real issue is the cycle. So what happens is your costs go up, so you put up your prices. You put up your prices, there's someone else's costs that are in and around we go. And this is why it becomes this compound problem, right? So, yes, absolutely, the prices of everything go up. Demand comes down, particularly for discretionary products. But overall, the individual prices still continue to go up. Until we remove enough demand that the demand, volume demand falls, so we buy less stuff, but also we don't put price up. They can't put price up because we won't buy it otherwise. And that's the equilibrium point the Reserve Bank's looking for.
4: The government thought that they were doing us a favour by helping us out and cutting the fuel excise, et cetera. But that seems to have stung us more at the hip pocket because we've gone from paying $1.80 without their help and then all of a sudden, instead of it incrementally going up slowly, it's now this massive jump because they pulled out their help and we've gone, oh, shit, hang on, now I've got to pay $2.60, $2.70 as opposed to adjusting our spending or adjusting our budgets to fit in the price of petrol. So has this done us more harm than good, Scott Phillips?
5: Look, it's not just that. I mean, the global oil price got up as well, so it's not just about the subsidy. But, yes, it was always going to be the case. We talked about it at the time. The simple reality is when you have an increase in you know, you drop the excise, so what happens? People spend that money elsewhere, and we know that happened. We saw the data. Household spending continues to increase. So, yes, we spent less on fuel. Then we spent more on other stuff. Those prices probably went up because demand went up. And then they whacked the excise back up again and say, well, now you've got both. You've got a higher price everywhere else, and you've got the higher prices at the pump. So it seems like the early sugar hit is always the way, right? The sugar hit always feels good. The sugar crash after that, the afternoon slump, in price terms, in economic terms, that's where we've ended up.
1: As an economist, is there another way of doing it? Because the baby boomers, let's call them baby boomers, they don't have a mortgage and they don't drive very much. So they are unscathed by all these increases. Whereas the people who are working, putting kids, who have got jobs and putting kids through school who have got mortgages, they're the ones hurting. Is there another way of doing
3: it? It's actually worse, isn't it, Scotty? Because the boomers with money in the bank, they make more money when rates go up. They actually profit off
1: it. That's right.
5: Yeah. 100%. There's a much better way to do it. First thing is really, really simple. Governments, state and federal, and by the way, the state government's got almost as much to blame as the feds, have to run structurally balanced budgets. They are stimulating the economy. They're pumping the accelerator, or the RBA is pumping the brake. It is absolutely madness. On top of that, though, yes, individual activities. The easiest one would be superannuation. Very superannuation contributions take money out of the economy. That way we'd also get to keep it rather than pay an interest. And, of course, governments should simply use tax policy and spending policy to make those changes to demand as well. Unfortunately, they're all too gutless. They'd rather point to the RBA and say, blame that mean lady over there. I would help you, but she's doing the bad things. That's exactly what's going on. It is literally that simple and that craven. They've got to put their hands in their pocket to actually start helping rather than making the problem worse.
1: Scotty, could you leave us with one piece of advice that would help as many people as possible who are driving to work right now? What should they do?
5: Yeah, most people are pretty smart. They're doing it already, but get a better rate. Check everything you're spending, particularly subscriptions and insurances, all the stuff that you pay regularly, mortgages. You can normally save a pretty decent amount of money just by shopping around. It's tempting not to do it. It feels like it's hard work. Go and do the work. Make the effort. You could save yourself some serious coin.
3: You're the man, Scotty. Appreciate you.
5: Thanks, guys. Talk soon.
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0: Now it's time. I don't want to go all ABC on you, but it's time.
1: Triple M's political analysis.
0: Oh, yeah, same with me.
2: No.
3: More political than Tom Tate on the Gold Coast, the mayor.
0: Is he political? He's just an idiotical. Listen, we need to talk about Pauline. We don't talk about Pauline, but she is causing a lot of havoc. She is causing, the more outrageous she gets, the more grenades she throws, the better and more fun it finally becomes. She is railing against the uni part, what I call the uni party. Labor and Liberal are running scared of Pauline, and every time they see a poll come out, they go, oh, Jesus.
3: She seems to be gaining some traction, doesn't
0: she? It's as if a common sense lady who owned a fish and chip shop in Ipswich is actually talking some sense, and she feeds on this out. She feeds on the rage that everyone's feeling about our money and the resentment that everyone's feeling about politicians lying. She dropped out of the system for a few days after, who has she offended lately? Offended Andrew Hastie, Albo. Albo can talk. What about, he never properly

0: Watch, Pauline.
1: I've always put my foot in my mouth and why I come out and say things. I'm not the most eloquent speaker in how I deliver something, what I say. I will not back away from what needs to be discussed.
2: Was that about, what did she said something on a podcast about Aboriginal Australians. Right.
3: Yeah, well, that's where she needs to apologise.
4: She said something about Albo's mum living in housing commission for far too long.
3: Yeah, yeah. Hey, listen, punters. So it's a real, it's a mixed reaction from punters. They just, they got a few people on the street and said, what do you reckon of Pauline?
1: I think it's a good idea.
5: Not good at all.
6: No, I'm pretty happy with the way Pauline's moving with things.
5: I don't think she's got any credibility.
2: Whoa, that was a roller coaster.
3: Jesus, hold on. She ran a fish and chip shop. She had to empty the oil each day.
2: Just listen again. I'm pretty sure that first one is Pauline. You know those Groucho Marx glasses you get with the fake mustache and eyebrows?
3: Yes.
1: I think it's a good idea.
2: No, that's Pauline.
3: Oh, that is Pauline. All right. Well, finally, they pinned her down last night at Parliament House and got her to apologise. Listen.
7: I'm sorry if I've done something wrong.
3: Oh, mate, it was going well.
8: Triple M breakfast.
4: Let me distract you for a moment and head on down the M1 through the traffic there at Springwood and out the other side. The beautiful Gold Coast awaits you. Mm. And who is the mayor of the beautiful Gold Coast?
9: The Need for Speed!
4: Tommy. That's right, Tom Tate.
2: Tommy!
4: Tom Tate was there.
2: He's come a cropper, hasn't he?
4: He's come a cropper. He was there to, he was opening the Burley Library or something. I don't know.
3: Oh, so it was an innocent affair. I saw some of the audio.
4: It says here.
3: Yes.
4: I can't even find. Oh, here we go. Tate was confronted about the dinner during a press conference for the Burley Library on Tuesday, eventually telling the ABC journalist to go you know where. So apparently Tom Tate went to dinner in February at Mar-a-Lago with Donald Trump.
3: Well, remember when he came back from overseas, he made a big deal. He said, well, here we go, got the Trump Tower sorted out. Look what's going to happen here. Because I had dinner with, Trump.
2: Up with him. Eric was there. Everyone was there, Margaret. Family was there.
3: Remember he said, what's Trump's newest name? Melania. He said, you should see her in real life. She's more beautiful than on the TV.
4: Well, apparently, Trump's organisation has called it a complete fabrication of sorts. Liar. And so there's a few journos there that thought they'd do a little bit of digging, and one journalist in particular questioning him about how much the dinner was.
10: And how much did it cost you?
11: Isn't it private?
10: Okay, so how much did you pay roughly then? Just so we can understand.
11: It's private.
10: You said you went there as mayor.
11: It's private, the payment. I just told you. Why are you so aggressive? Are you from the ABC?
10: Yes.
11: Yeah, off.
10: Excuse me?
11: Yeah. God, I've had enough of it.
4: Wow. Not once, but twice. He doubled down. Doubled F up. Off.
3: Was it only the ABC dude there?
4: There was about six, seven journalists.
3: I don't know them as being aggressive, ABC. They're more snoozy.
2: I feel like if it was a library open, the six, seven of them were there probably to find out about this. Because it had all broken. He was cracking some great jokes at dinner, apparently.
12: You know,
2: Trump was loving it.
3: Oh, no.
2: And when the news broke, it didn't happen. I reckon that's what they were. There's no real interest in the library, right?
4: There was some other real estate agent, a mate of his, that was also over there.
3: He was the one to put the

0: Trump Tower.
1: Put the Trump Towers up. He said, yeah, I was there. Trump came and saw us a couple of times. 90 right. minutes he sat with us for a total of.
0: So two real estate developers are telling you, swearing that it's true.
1: Mm. They tend to be pretty honest, don't they, real estate agents and developers?
2: Liar.
1: Oh.
3: Do they get our show on the Gold Coast? Like, I think if we're on the survey.
1: Triple M on the Gold Coast down there. Yeah, I think we've got 2% of the audience.
3: Yeah, I think so. Now, if you listen.
1: Tom Tate loves Triple M, by the way. He loves us. And we love Tom Tate back.
0: I don't.
1: Well, I've met Tom a few times.
0: You're not speaking on my behalf, let me tell you.
1: I like Tom. He's a friend of the show.
0: Is he?
1: He loves listening.

0: private.
1: You said you went there as mayor.
0: It's private, the payment. I just told you. Why are you so aggressive? Are you from the ABC?
2: Yes.
0: Yeah.
3: F*** off.
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7: G'day, I'm Mark from Seats R Us. If you drive for a living,

0: and just glued to their screens, don't we? And the fact that, you know, want them to get out and play and do the things that we used to do. Well, I found this story interesting. Not everyone will agree, but their children go to what I would call a very prestigious school. And for 1 year level, they get sent away to a sort of a country retreat or a country school just for 1 year.
1: In South Australia?
0: No, interstate. It's interstate. And anyway, they were telling me what happens is for the entire year. Now, this is a top school where they pay quite a lot of money to send their kids to. No phones, no computers for a start. So it's all books and pens.
2: Wow.
0: All right? That is how the whole every lesson is conducted.
2: And so
0: get your books out, get your pens out.
1: Be good for me.
0: And to communicate with home, you write letters twice a week. So you have to write to your parents or your siblings or whoever you want, and mum and dad write back.
1: Did you say no phones?
0: Yep. No phones, no computers.
2: Wow.
0: Right. So you communicate by writing letters. So it's real old school.
2: For a year.
0: Yep, for a whole year. Now, the other thing, and there's actually a whole list of these things, but one that I found interesting as well. If you want to have a hot shower, get out and chop the wood. Each individual has to chop wood to fire up the burner so that you've then got hot water.
1: Oh, it is old school.
0: It is real old school. And there was a whole list of other chores and things that these kids have to do. Yeah, yeah. So came away from that thinking, that sounds bloody good, actually.
2: I think it sounds really good if you've got the kind of kid who thrives in an environment like that. If you've got a really, it's interesting. I think it'd be really beneficial to a lot of kids. I think some kids would really suffer in that environment. And it might.
1: What type of kid would suffer?
2: Well, if you think about a kid who's not necessarily very physically gifted or, you know, can't do things like chop wood as easily as everyone else, and, you know, as long as there's allowances for those kids that they can still have hot showers and things
0: right,
2: like that.
0: So tell me this, that example, don't we all find a way?
1: Works the team.
0: So there might be the kid who's not physical, but he says, hey, I can help you with your homework. Or don't you find a way in the camp to say,
2: we've all
0: got a role here.
2: Yeah.
0: You would hope it teaches that sort of, I guess it's called teamwork, isn't it? But looking out for others or you don't just leave some kid there alone going, bug you, you can't keep up, you're going to leave you behind, you know, whatever chore it is or whatever duty. You know,
2: I think those kind of camps are really good for kids who are like physically able to do that stuff, but probably have a bit of an attitude thing maybe, or where they have a bit of entitlement and could really benefit from seeing how hard it is actually to just get stuff done as, you know, and how easy they've got it. So maybe that might be really good. If you've already got a really great kid who doesn't need that, but I don't know. I don't know that every child needs to go through that, but I think that.
1: Well, it's not torture, I don't think. They actually like it.
2: Do they?
1: Yeah. They learn a lot of basics about life and getting back instead of like because they have never dragged away or been away. My kids did a 6 week one, and they actually enjoyed not having it. They didn't realize what they were missing out on because, for about 2 weeks when they're home, they've still got a little bit of what they learn, and then they get back into their old bloody habits. I think it's it's not like it's a.
2: But you've got kids that are pretty outdoorsy and they are physically pretty strong and if you had like a real nerdy little you can imagine like that would be a tough year for that, you know, and maybe not develop physically,
0: you know, can get into their books though.
2: Yeah, sure.
1: It brings those have people freezing closer showers. That's what I found, you know, talking to my kids, because they had Chinese kids that only just come from China.
2: Didn't
1: they'd
2: speak
1: only been
2: English.
1: Here for less than a month.
2: That would be so full on.
1: And
2: can
1: I
2: you
1: said
2: imagine?
1: To them, look after them because you might need them to do your homework.
0: There's a barter system.
1: I'll probably own the business you're working in a couple of years.
2: I wouldn't mind doing that camp. My biggest fantasy is just getting sent to the woods and not having to look at my phone for a year. That would be awesome.
0: We alluded to the fact in sport earlier this morning that Tex Walker's a tea leaf. He's walked out of the club yesterday, but he's knocked off a heap of gear.
1: He did knock off a heap of his own gear. He had two massive bagfuls
0: of
1: gear.
0: He walked out with the locker door.
1: He did have
3: footy
1: the locker
3: clubs
1: door.
3: Footy clubs can be a revolving door at this time of the season. Retired forward Taylor Walker took cleaning out his locker to a whole new level today.
1: Cleaning out his locker, he took it. He didn't clean it.
3: Hey.
1: He took the bloody door off. And that's because, as we said earlier, that Crows are moving to Theberton in the off-season, so there'll be a whole new set of lockers. So what happens, Loz, in a football change room over the years? You might have a change room that's been there for 50 years. On each locker, it'll have everyone who's had played, I think it's over 100 games, or a life member, or all the accolades of all the players that have wore those numbers. So they're sort of pretty cool little. And locker room's a great area for people outside the club. It's a great environment for people inside the club, to be honest. But effort.

0: are outsiders, it's awesome because they've never seen it before.
1: So is it got – so everyone – so will they replace that door and re-inscribe it with the names for the new person that's
0: no,
1: coming?
0: No, because they're moving to a new clubhouse.
1: Right, so they're not keeping any of the
0: – No, they'll put new facilities in down at Theberton. But if they were staying at West Lakes, Texas, all his achievements would be on the locker.
1: Yeah.
0: So on mine, they'd have Paddy Dangerfield stuff, they'd have now Darcy Fogarty stuff. They have different players, different people that have worn that jumper.
1: Right.
0: So when you get it, you go, oh, yeah, this is
1: That's
0: pretty cool.
1: That's awesome. That's really cool.
0: Texas taking it.
1: Yeah. Well.
0: Now he probably put it up in his man cave, I would presume, if he's got
1: big
0: one.
1: Poster of Tex next to it.
0: What he's going to do, but.
1: Surely there's going to be a bit of a man cave or something.
2: Now, all the places you've worked at, Loz, have you knocked anything off?
1: As you exited
2: the building?
1: Yeah.
0: A few passwords?
1: Yeah. No, look, when I worked at a pub up in the hills, I lived about less than a K away from that pub. And so me and my housemate, we both were working at the pub and going back and forth to the pub. And the owner would sometimes come over, and every time she came over, we would have to say, quick, quick, because it just looked like the pub in our house. Because at the end of every shift, you take home a plate or something with food and
0: a glass,
1: you take a roadie with you, and then a bar mat would find its way, and then maybe a stool and maybe an umbrella. And then all of a sudden you've got yourself an outdoor set. Or so anyway, so we'd have to hide stuff and, you know, we'd have house parties there, and she'd be like, that looks like something from – that looks like one of our pint glasses. I'm like, no. So there's plenty
2: common.
1: Of that. I mean, I ate my way through Foodland, like, you know, in the deli. But nothing crazy. I've never
2: nothing
1: stolen.
2: Nothing significant.
1: No. What about you?
2: No, never. Anyway, this is for our listeners. 133353. What have you taken home? Just, you know, taken home innocently from work.
1: Yeah, we don't want to hear 50 grand or
2: like
1: something.
2: Like Tex Walker.
0: But if you have, it'll be interesting.
1: I mean, yeah, you can stay anonymous. Yeah.
2: Tex Walker left the Adelaide Football Club yesterday and took Arthur Building with him. What did you leave when you left work? What did you take? What did you knock off? Vlad at Broadview. Hello, Vlad.
3: Hey, gang. How are we?
2: Good. What did you knock off?
3: Difficult story, but long story short, the owners of the pub that I was working in London didn't pay us, didn't come back. They deserted us, so I was the guy that always opened up the pub in the mornings.
2: Yeah.
3: So I went to the cops and I claimed the pub.
0: Did you?
1: What?
0: And what do you mean, the lease, the business?
2: You're kidding.
3: I didn't pay anything. I said until all workers are owed what they're receive what they're owed, we're going to use whatever is in there to continue business. I will manage and I'll be professional. We'll complete what we got. We'll take what we owe and then I'll hand in the keys to the cops.
2: Wow.
1: Oh, my God.
0: Vlad, since you've come back to Australia, I'm tipping you've been a very successful human, have you, or not?
3: I would hope to be. I'm still trying to get a business going in Adelaide or, you know, put in my mark somewhere, but... That's just how I am as a human.
1: Vlad, how long did it take for everyone to get what they were owed by trading?
3: Oh, a month. But then by that time, I got headhunted by another business to come work for them.
1: Right.
3: Because they came in, they were the head chef of the restaurant. They heard my story and a few of our locals that were always coming in. They gathered around us and helped us and tipped us and...
2: Beautiful.
3: I got offered from the building owners. They said, look, do you want to take over? And I said, I don't have the money to do that, but thank you very much. Everyone got paid. I handed in the keys, and the true owners came in, and they said, why are you leaving? And I said, I can't do business with this. And yet again, the next person that came in did the exact same thing. So the lease owners, they come in, they take... They leased the business for a year or whatever. It got like really good, and they did the very same thing. So I was like, nah.
1: Right, well, good on you, mate. He claimed the
0: great
1: entire
0: story,
1: pub.
0: Vlad.
1: That's awesome. Right. Instead of just abandoning ship, he went, no, I'm getting what I'm owed. Yeah. We're all getting it.
2: Well done. And roll your sleeves up.
0: Enough to do it.
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1: Who have we got there this morning?
2: Tom.
1: G'day, Tom. How are you, mate?
3: It's always Tom, isn't
1: it? Just a reminder, tell everyone, how old are you?
2: 10.
1: 10. Double figures, you
4: Hell
1: beauty.
4: Hell yeah, that's cool.
1: What did you do on the weekend?
2: Went to Wakery.
4: Nice.
1: And what was happening up there?
2: Watched the footy.
1: Yeah, who won?
2: Brisbane.
3: Brisbane.
1: Who won the grand final in the Riverland?
2: Wakery won the grand final for the A's.
1: Oh, for the A's, did they? All right.
2: But my friend's team lost.
1: Oh. What grade was that?
2: Under 13s.
1: Well, good to get to the grand final.
3: Too good.
1: It's pretty good to get to the grand final, though, isn't it? What did you do? What else did you do in Wakery?
2: I

0: And so, what do you say?
1: Apparently Roxanne was not the answer he wanted to hear.
2: Roxanne.
0: No. Good one.
3: Very good.
2: I don't know, what else you got for us?
1: I just ordered a chicken and egg off Amazon.
3: Mm-hmm.
1: I'll let you know.
3: Oh, what came first?
0: Clever joke. That's
4: clever.
2: God, Tom, I'm too clever for Dad. Well, have a good day. What's happening at school today?
1: STEM.
0: What's STEM?
1: Science.
3: Science, technology, engineering, mathematics.
2: Gee, that sounds
0: hell
2: hard.
3: Yeah.
0: All of that in one lesson.
3: Yeah. Crammed into 30 minutes.
2: How's Rocco this morning?
1: Good.
0: Yeah.
2: Is he?
0: Why?
2: That's all right. Just thought I'd ask. All good. All right. Have a good day, Tommy. I'll catch you tonight.
0: Why don't you ask about the other kids?
2: Because I know they're fine.
3: All right.
0: Oh, okay.
3: See you,
0: Tommy.
3: Have a
2: good day.
0: I think there's a story.
1: Bye.
2: See ya.
0: We've got Ash on the line. Hello, Ash.
5: Hello.
3: Hi, Ash. How old are you, doll?
5: 10 years old.
3: Oh.
2: 10.
3: What school do you go to?
5: Burnside.
3: Nice. Oh,
0: we know lots of kids that went to Burnside.
3: Mm. Mm.
2: Tom went to Burnside.
0: Yeah. What's your teacher's name, Ash?
5: Mr.
0: Who?
5: Mr. Arachi.
2: He's good.
0: Yeah. All right. What do you like doing at school, Ash?
5: PE.
0: Do you?
2: Yeah.
0: Oh, good on you. Now, have you got a joke for us?
5: Yes.
3: What is it, mate?
5: What do you call a dinosaur that you're hiding from?
0: What do you call it?
5: Did you think he saw us?
0: Of course. There you go.
2: That is very good, Ash.
0: Like it, Ash.
2: Well done, mate.
0: All right.
3: Thank you, Ash. Hang there, Ash.
0: Now we can go to Noah. Hello, Noah.
6: Hi.
0: How old are you, Noah?
6: I'm 11.
0: 11. And which school do you go to?
6: I go to Redwood Park Primary School.
2: That's a good school, Noah, isn't it?
0: Yeah.
6: Yeah.
0: What do you like doing at school, Noah?
6: I like PE and recess and lunch so I can play the footy with the mates.
0: Yeah.
3: Do you ever go to Tea Tree Plaza? Do you hang out and go to the movies there ever?
6: Not yet.
3: That's pretty cool.
0: No, he's playing footy with his mates.
2: Yeah.
3: Oh, yeah. He's outdoors. Maybe he's been to the movies outdoorsy before, things. But, you know.
0: Who do you barrack for, Noah?
6: I go for Crows.
0: Oh,
6: yeah.
0: Were you disappointed last weekend?
6: Yeah, I wasn't happy.
0: No.
2: Were you as grumpy as me, do you reckon, Noah?
6: Yeah, a bit.
0: Probably.
6: A bit more.
2: Oh, that's hard. That was really hard.
3: To be grumpier than
2: you. Did you say a swear word at all when the game was on?
0: Of course not.
2: What about quietly to yourself?
6: Yeah, I do that.
2: Good on you.
7: You're a ripper, Noah.
0: This is called Joe's Jokes, not confession.
3: Yeah, that's all right.
2: Noah needs to get it off his chest. There's a lot of English
0: people dealing with. Have you got a joke for us, Noah?
6: Yeah.
0: Okay, what is it?
6: What do you call two schnitzels that go to the shooting range?
3: What do you call two schnitzels that go to the shooting range?
0: What do you call them?
6: Snitty, snitty, bang, bang.
2: Good on you, Noah. You are a good kid.
0: A couple of really good jokes from Ash and Noah today.
2: They can go to AFL Max, can they, Hamish?
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10: Ladies and gentlemen, please welcome
2: Lehman.
11: Anthony Lehman.
0: Yes, he joins us every week. Good morning, Lemo. Tell me, have you followed the Hyrox competition?
12: Oh, this is one of the great stories. And I heard you guys talking about it this morning. And, Loz, you said, what other sport would that happen in? Where else would that happen? Did you know that 12% of long-distance runners report pooping themselves whilst running?
3: See, I think this is a huge problem. I really do. I don't think you can say. I think being able to physically do it without crapping your pants is part of being good at it.
7: Yes.
3: Do you know what I mean? I think not pooing yourself is part of winning. So
12: if ever there's a sign that you've given your all, that's it right there.
3: Yeah, but sometimes like, you can't, you know, I just don't believe that it's okay to poo yourself and people cheer you on about it. I just think you should
2: not
3: be able
2: anymore.
3: To.
2: They've changed the rules.
4: Yeah, changed the rules.
3: Yeah, well, I'm glad because I don't.

0: I think it should be allowed.
1: Yeah, maybe the rule setters don't budget for that to
2: happen.
1: This
2: event has gone woke. There's no doubt, Limo.
0: Gone woke. This is a self... People are just doing this themselves. It's not like they're on a battlefield or something. That this is a hobby that they're.
1: It is a battlefield for them.
0: But they've invented
1: it's the most important thing in their life.
0: Because they made it up. They're doing it. No one's forcing them to do it.
2: Well, you'll see soon. You'll be watching the AFL next weekend, right? And you'll see the water boy run out. And in the other hand, he'll have toilet paper.
0: Yeah.
2: Just in case.
3: I tell you what, it's a bloody nanny state and I'm sick of it.
0: Yeah. Oh, well, you guys can just go off and all crap all over yourselves and live like toddlers then. Fine.
3: Hey, you know, Robert De Castella famously did it during the Commonwealth Games, one of the great races of all time, that marathon. He pooped himself and he went to a drink station and grabbed one of the sponges and wiped the back of his legs. But have a listen to this. This is the best bit. The commentator had his back because the commentator goes, oh, look at Robert De Castella there. He's chosen an interesting method for cooling down his hamstrings.
0: Gross.
3: good work from him. Now, guys, you know, occasionally someone brings you a bit of news about yourself and you get really excited. Well, this happened to me yesterday. Oh. I was going about my business and someone came up to me and said, Limo, you were on The Chase this afternoon. You were one of the questions.
1: Really?
3: And I said, oh, my God, I'm going to have to go back and watch it. So I went and found it last night, and I was so excited. I'm going to play you the couple of lead-up questions and then have a listen to the question about me and the answer.
4: A religious book often seen in hotel rooms is Gideon's what?
5: Kevin.
6: Bible.
4: Correct. Courtney Bruce has represented Australia in which ball sport?
5: Alex.
6: Netball.
4: Correct. Aussie comedian Anthony Lehman is best known by what nickname?
5: Ivana.
7: Andy.
4: Limo.
1: Well done, Limo.
3: Andy?
0: They thought you were Hamish and Andy.
3: She thought I was Andy Lee.
0: Oh, that's so funny.
1: You've made it.
3: I thought I've got to have a chat to my publicist.
0: was that Larry Emder?
6: Yeah.
3: That was Larry Emder.
0: The way he said name was so Limo. Just those,
3: I really wanted him to hang on that O for a bit longer. Limo. Oh. Can you imagine if my stage name was Andy?
0: Oh.
3: But it was exciting. You know, I've been in a Carlton Draft bottle top before.
2: Which
3: comedian holds the Guinness World Record for most jokes in the hour? That was, and I was in, and Roo and Ditch, you would also be in this. Remember in about 2005, they released South Australian Trivial Pursuit?
1: South Australian Trivial Pursuit.
3: A South Australian version where all the questions were South Australian. And I was, and it was which comedian is one of the hosts of the SAFM breakfast show. Had a bit of a time limit on it, that one.
0: Did they send a new card out for the box every 6 months? This one says Amos Gill.
3: That needs a bit of updating.
0: How good.
3: That one there. Anyway, just call me
1: anything
3: Andy.
1: Anything from your workplace, Levo, over the years?
3: Oh, you know my favourite workplace there. I mean, I've stolen enough stationery to fill an office works, but I've got a mate of mine used to work on a sketch comedy show on Channel 7, and the show got boned, and he stole the applause sign they used for the studio audience, and he put it up in his bedroom.
0: That is brilliant.
1: It would have been pretty quiet in there, wasn't it?
0: Very good.
3: I thought that was good work from him.
1: Yeah, well, good luck with Hawthorn on the weekend. Another prelim final for you, Limo.
0: Mm.
3: Oh, I'm fired up, mate. I'm fired up. Well, they did. Brisbane are looking good.
1: Yeah, I reckon you might need a bit of toilet paper.
0: That's very true.
1: Saturday afternoon.
3: I'll do a bit of Hyrux Saturday afternoon.
0: Hyrux Hawthorn, yeah.
2: All the little kiddies do like to call Hawthorn the wee and the poo.
0: The wee's and poos,
3: Yeah. Just getting in the zone.
2: That's right. Good on you, Limo. Have a great weekend.
3: Thanks, guys.
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0: also when we breed them, we start right from the day they're born. So every day in the nest from when they're born to 8 weeks of age. Mm.
1: Can I ask you about the strain on the program at the moment? For example, how many people would be waiting for a dog?
0: Yeah, it depends on the program, but we do have roughly at any given time at least 20 people waiting for either program, and it's about a 12-month wait list time. Yeah, right.
1: What we're saying there is 12 months, we're actually talking about those people being probably housebound, not being able to get out, socialise or do their everyday duties because they haven't got this sort of assistance.
0: Yeah, so with the guide dog mobility, they do generally start the program by using their long canes, but absolutely it can be very limiting and they may not be able to do the full spectrum of things that they want to do. But certainly for our clients on Operation Canine, the dog can be a massive incentive for them to be able to get out in the community and do day-to-day things.
1: Right.
2: So just on both fronts, so there's the vision impaired side of things and there's the PTSD side of things. So you work directly with the Department of Veterans Affairs, and so what would you say is the big difference between someone who has one of these dogs fully in function and someone who's been living with

0: mental health issues on the weekend, and I reckon I need a little dog to get me through.
1: That'd be very helpful, I'm sure.
2: Yeah, well, it's an amazing organisation. It really is. Hike for Hope. We're so proud and happy to be involved. See Differently Guide Dogs and Assistance Dogs program. Daisy, thanks so much for coming in. And we know our listeners are going to get right behind this and help you. We need to help so many South Australians, even your team. There's 200 staff, over 250 volunteers as well that just do an amazing
3: volunteers
2: job.
3: Volunteers are incredible. And they are the, because they're taking these dogs home, they're helping, you know, that is such a big thing. It's a big responsibility to have these pets and then have to give them back as well, because you can fall in love with these animals.
1: Yeah.
3: I'm sure you have people coming back and doing that over and over again too.
1: We do, but we're always looking for more. We actually have a lot of puppies coming this year. So if anyone wants a volunteer, that's actually one of the main ways you can help us.
2: Oh, good.
3: One of the really exciting things about this is that we're going to be helping to fund a dog being trained called Hope after Hike for Hope. So how

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0: The Rippin' and the Terran.
1: Good morning, Sydney. It is Wednesday, and that means it is Rick Day. Everything Rick from Arizona. And what time is he coming on today? Rick from Arizona will be coming on. Let's go to production.
2: I thought, today it could be the day that Rick's coming on.
1: I was going to quit
3: production,
1: last week.
3: Your mics are on.
4: It could be. It could be the day.
2: Well, shut up. You said last week it could be.
3: I don't like that we've still got time. Yeah.
1: I was really disappointed last week.
2: You said he might come on, but there's a lot of mites and there's a lot of Wednesdays where Rick
1: can
2: come on.
1: I was very hopeful last week and you broke me heart.
2: I know.
1: And if you break
2: it
1: twice.
2: They are just full of it.
1: You know the fool me once, fool me twice?
2: Yeah.
1: If I get that today, I swear to God you can get Mick Malloy back.
2: Oh, Jesus.
4: Us producers haven't slept for the last week and I can tell you we have a number.
3: You have a number.
1: What time?
3: To who?
2: It's not hard to ring up someone.
4: Rick Arizona.
2: I've got a number too.
1: What, you're not sleeping again? What's happening there? Not in hospital. What's going on, insomnia now? Bloody, what don't you have? All right. Okay, so what time will you come on ballpark? Because I'm excited. My dad's listening.
4: It's a surprise. We said that 5:30 tonight, but we have a number.
1: I don't mind that.
2: You said that last week.
1: I love that.
3: We have a number.
1: You know what? I'm going to put my faith in him.
3: Okay.
1: I believe them.
3: I hope so. I really want to be on board.
1: I hope he plays. Rick plays What's in Woodsy's Mouth.
2: Oh, mate.
1: I hope he comes in just in time for
3: 7 o'clock.
1: Yo, Woodsy, I got something for your mouth, man.
2: Oh, yo.
1: What is it? It's,
2: you know what they say, whipping and a telling.
1: You got Rick from Arizona.
3: What was that accent?
2: Yeah.
3: A whipping and a telling.
1: He's doing a Bugs Bunny.
2: That was his little mate, Chong Lee.
1: That's it.
3: I led you there and hoped you wouldn't.
1: I thought it was a Bugs Bunny.
2: Oh, man.
1: Whipping and a tail.
3: A whipping and a tail.
2: Oh, yeah.
3: Fucker and Thuppertash.
1: Yeah.
3: Who is that? That's Sylvester.
1: Yeah, but it's still that Bugs Bunny range.
3: Yeah,
1: that
3: right.
1: Disneyland sort
3: you're
1: of stuff.
3: Right.
2: If there's no Rick today, I'm just going to call this bullshit.
1: Could be a storm out.
2: Yeah, mate. Not for you either.
1: I'm being serious. Oh. I will quit. Because I've had enough.
2: Yep.
1: I can deal with the letdowns. Mm. I can't deal with the lies.
2: That's always
3: the straw that broke the camel's back. When we talk in folklore in Triple M hallways, why did Bo Ryan quit? And it comes down to Rick from Arizona didn't come on a Wednesday. That's what it is. It's the straw that broke the camel's back.
1: Did you hear about Bo Ryan? What? He quit. He stormed out. He carried on again. He got all his stuff. He couldn't get out of P2 parking. He was down there for 2 hours and he said, rightio, I'm back to do a big entrance. And everyone had gone home. Now, an Aussie woman has gone viral on TikTok after her friend posted a photo of her kissing a mystery man at a bar in the Goldie.
2: Yes.
1: So what's happened? A girl has got a photo and written POV, so point of view.
2: Yep.
1: She's taken a photo of a friend getting kissed on the cheek by this very handsome gentleman. He's got a bit of a mullet. He looks very strapping and strong.
2: Looks
1: tall,
2: powerful.
1: Dark, and handsome. And her friend posted this. Point of view. You meet your future husband at a certain place, I won't say it, and forget to ask what his name is. This is Maddie. So Maddie is the girl in the picture. She met this man in Burley on the weekend. She knows F all about this man. No name, no Instagram, no number, just photographic evidence, Gold Coast, TikTok, do your thing and find it.
3: Oh, this happens a lot at the moment. People going on Instagram or TikTok and going, I've met the love of my life. I don't know who he is. We didn't exchange numbers.
1: Really?
3: Someone help him. But yeah, this happened on the Manly Ferry the other day.
2: If that's the love of your life, wouldn't you get up and go and ask for the name, ask
3: no one
2: for
3: has the
2: number?
3: The courage anymore. No one wants to be rejected.
2: Then it's not the love of your life then.
3: They prefer to be rejected on TikTok than be rejected in real life.
1: I don't know about that because this one, very quickly, the internet, TikTok did do its thing. And social media users identified him as NRL player. How do I pronounce his name?
2: Adama Howe.
1: And back rower for the Gold Coast Titans. One hell of a player. Handsome. And he's single.
2: Well, the Gold Coast Titans, they're not winning on the field, but they're winning off it. That's
1: they
2: for
1: are.
2: Sure.
3: Yeah, but I mean, Gold Coast, there's not a lot. It's a two-team town. So you've got obviously the Suns.
1: Yeah.
3: But more people would know the Titans.
1: One team town.
3: Yeah,
2: no one knows
3: exactly.
2: One team town.
3: So
2: one
3: team town. He would probably be one of the biggest celebrities in that town.
2: This young man, he's 21. He is single. He's playing NRL on the Gold Coast.
1: And
2: I'm surprised there's not more of these photos trying to find out who this young man is.
1: It's been confirmed, guys, that Adama Howe is single.
2: Yes.
1: So well done. And he had simply posed for a photo with his words, assuming it was a footy fan.
3: Oh, I would say you'd get a lot of this. Can I ask you, though, so in this scenario, surely he'd be surrounded. You guys don't go out alone. You'd be going. Surely there'd be a massive group of you.
2: There'd be 100%. A couple. There'd be, you know what? He's a young lad, so there'll be a lot of the young fellas.
1: Have cousins with him,
2: a lot of the young fellas will be out there. Like, but what Kat's saying is, you're not just going out just one Titans player. There's going to be a few there.
3: No, I feel like everyone would. You'd be spotted.
2: I think this young Maddie knows who he is, but wants to sort of spark his interest by getting his attention.
3: Yeah, see if he was interested in her and put it out there. Well, see if he responds. Did he respond?
1: He responded under the photo and tagged someone else.
2: Tagged
1: that he plays with
2: Luke Summerton.
1: And then he deleted it because he was getting a lot of hate.
2: Yeah, he's getting too much hate.
1: So we're all like, Adama, there he is. And I can't.
2: Is that a rejection from Adama Hull?
1: I don't know if she's fishing for love or for likes. Either way,
3: she's caught
1: the internet.
2: Yeah, she's caught everyone's attention. Yeah.
3: To be fair.
1: She is beautiful. They're both beautiful.
3: Mm.
1: To answer your question, Woods, you only recently retired. We wouldn't go out unless we had a crew of people.
3: That's what I would have thought.
1: You had people you grew up with, you had your crew with you, you had a lot of Benji's Islander mates with you, you were safe and protected. Now I reckon a lot are going out by themselves to see what's out, being fishermen.
2: If we went out in the piss at Manly, we'd always have our secchi with us.
3: And I'm sorry.
1: What about the young kids?
2: Young kids would always have the secchi too.
1: So they're not
3: at least be in a group. And I'm sorry, but women, we know NRL players look like NRL players, especially when they're in a group.
2: And with Manly,
1: didn't look like one.
2: Mick the head honcho.
3: With your group of NRL players.
1: Yes, when I was hanging out with Benji.
2: So Mick, our secchi at Manly, he runs all the security on the Northern Beaches. So the boys are well looked after.
1: Guys, Sydney Sweeney has, I want to say divided the internet because depending where you look at what your algorithm has, she's faced a lot of backlash over her new ad where she appears. Is nude.
2: She has our attention.
0: Thinking of sports? Prove it. No big is. Just sports. So they wanted a show. Just sports. You can trade this sport or this. Sports.
1: Now, for some context, she's only covered by footballs, a basketball, a hockey net at once, pool balls, and a golf club. She's completely nude in majority of the ad, and she's pushing Novig, which is a sports betting app. It's like a score predictor. I had to get on my VPN. It was very hard.
3: Only American, isn't it?
1: I was doing research on it.
2: Yeah,
1: Now, it was released September 9. Now, the timing of it was for NFL, okay? Yep. They know what they're doing.
2: Before the first round.
1: You've seen critics all over, not only Australia, but the world, America, Australia, the entire world, and Sydney Sweeney, it's been deafening. The silence has been deafening since she's done the ad.
2: Yeah.
1: Now, a lot of female athletes have come out and criticised it. A lot of powerful women, professional women, mainly women, to be honest with you.
3: Well, to be fair, there's the thing I find really interesting about it, there's two feminist arguments at play that are really strong. So you've got one side where it's, you know, she's entitled to use her body however she wants. Mm-hmm. And if that means selling something to take her clothes off, we need to celebrate women's bodies in however they want to use it.
1: There you go.
3: Which I'm, to be completely honest, I'm not mad at her for that because if you look on her Instagram,

0: All of her photos like that.
1: Her, like, she's selling a Nutribullet like that or anything. But then you've got the other side, which is predominantly, to be fair, the loudest have been female athletes.
0: Athletes, yeah.
1: Because, and like, to tell you why this is such, because people are asking me a lot, you know, why is this such a touchy subject? Because I feel like we've probably gotten to a really nice place with female athletes that are progressing. Like, for example, you look at the Matildas and you go, that's probably one of our first female sports teams that's been totally celebrated because they're fantastic and they're fun to watch.
0: Yeah,
1: not, I haven't, and they, and I truly believe female athletes can also be sexy and sell things and, you know, use their body for endorsements for what they see fit. But we're kind of in a wonderful place where that team, for example, they haven't had to do that and they're making really good coin.
2: That's
1: so I feel like this argument from the female athletes, it's more,

0: because she did the American Eagle, the denim jeans ad.
1: Oh, right? Yes.
0: Where she has, it was the statement, Sydney has great jeans. Great jeans. It was just great jeans. Great jeans. Sydney Sweeney's got great jeans. Now, what happened is that company's share price, it went up $400. It went up $400 million.
2: Yes.
0: So it went from 17%. It went up to 25% on the stock market. 48 hours, it sold out. Nice. Her stuff was sold out for as long as they could. It was sold out for 6 months. But she also made a huge contribution to a charity, Crisis Line Talks.
1: Okay.
0: So she steps back. She does an ad and she steps back. And then she'll make a donation. And I think that's what she'll do now. Mm. But she has a share. Her team have gone, we've made $400 million for American Eagle.
1: Have either of you ever heard of Novig before?
2: Never. Until that's my problem with it. And that's why she's done so well for this. She's done everything she set out to do. I think the most ironic part of this entire thing, though, is the two biggest female sports stories we've heard in 48 hours has been the Aussie woman at the High Rocks that pushed herself to such determination and grit that she had feces running down her leg.
1: Yep.
2: And then Sydney Sweeney balancing by her clitoris on a basketball hoop.
0: Yeah.
2: They have been the two biggest female sports stories so far, you know. Yeah,
0: but the thing is, Sydney Sweeney's isn't sport. But she is saying it's just sport.
1: That's right.
0: She says in that.
2: But it's still a sports betting.
0: It is. It's still a sports betting app. I'll tell you one thing, though. It did tell me the Sharks are going to win by one.
3: Watch all the best bits of Bo Ryan, Cad and Woodsy on Instagram. Follow at Triple M Instagram. Now you can tell by the way he knows his sport. He's a sports reporter and here's his report. Woodsy's sports report.
2: Woodsy, teams are locked in for the weekend?
1: Yes, they are. But the biggest talking point about, you know, we had Teamless Tuesday yesterday, but it's about the crowds. And we want to go to the Warriors, right? The Warriors, they sold
0: up to us
1: 50,000 tickets, so it's a sold-out Eden Park, which is, you know, it's unbelievable.
0: They moved the game.
1: First NRL game there in 12 years.
0: They moved it to accommodate more fans, right?
1: And what happened was last week when they had the game at Go Media Stadium, it sold out within 10 to 15 minutes. So they knew they needed to get more fans at the game. And the Waz fans, what they have done is absolutely unbelievable. In Magic Round this year, they had more. They outnumbered the Brisbane Broncos fans. It was just crazy to see. But the only problem with Warriors playing at Eden Park,
0: the record.
1: Their record stinks. They've played there six times, winning just once.
0: Oh, come on, Waz.
1: So they've lost five. But the Waz will be up for it. Newcastle Knights, you get a chance to see Kalen Ponga.
0: And Dylan Lucas.
1: But Kalen Ponga is the one that's going to be representing New Zealand at the end of the year. That's a big incredible point. Incredible. But I want to take you to the Sydney crowds because that's where a lot of the talk's been happening. So last week, Friday night, 28,000, which was Souths versus Knights. 17,000 on Saturday night, which was the Sharks and Cowboys, which you knew wasn't going to get a big crowd with the Cowboys. And then Sunday afternoon, the Panthers take on the Warriors, only had 22,000. That was the game of the round. It was quite disappointing to see. The NRL have been, you know, they've been thinking about this. They've come to the party, guys, which they don't like to too often, but they've realised what they've got to do. So now this week, what they've done is a family pass, which is two adults and two children, will only be $59. Because a lot of the talk's been that, you know, with the current climate of, you know, how money is this day and age, the cost of living.
0: Even because the kids got to get there, you got to eat, you got to park. It's just, they skyrocket.
1: Because a lot of the chat last week was, right, that, you know, some punters, we've discussed it on this show and other shows I've been on, is that it can cost upwards of $500 to take your family to the game. When you chuck in, you know, tickets, parking, food, drinks for the kids, and it all adds up.
0: It does.
1: Whereas this one, you can get a single ticket from just $29. Mm-hmm. Or you can get a family pass for $59.
0: Go family times three, mates.
1: But what I want to say as well is, so this is for the Roosters-Sharks game.
0: Yeah.
1: I'd love to see everyone get out there because this could be the last chance because if they win this, they've got to go to Queensland. They've got to go to Dolphins at Suncorp.
0: Yeah.
1: So they might not get another opportunity to see their team play this year.
0: Yeah, you can't think next week. South fans thought.
1: So if Roosters lose, this could be the last time you see Marky Mark Nwanga Nituasi play.
0: Oh,
1: it could be the last time you see Angus Crichton because he's going to Wallabies as well. Mate, there's a lot of things that are happening. You know, look at the Sharks. They had a couple of players moving on at the end of the season. So I'd love to see the fans get out in this one. The NRL, they've lowered the ticket prices. Common sense prevails in the end, and hopefully we get a packed out Allianz Stadium.
4: We must find another brain. You're crazy.
5: It's time to test the statistical knowledge of Sydney's Brains Trust with a guy that's the complete opposite of a genius. It's time for Bo Knows.
2: This is your opportunity to walk away with double pass to see Ice House on their Aussie tour if you can get this stat correct.

0: 24% of people say this contributes to road rage.
1: Oh, jeez.
0: Quarter.
1: I have a lot of answers here.
2: Oh, there's so many answers. The one, okay, this actually, yesterday I experienced this, which really set me off.
0: Yes.
2: You know when you're driving up to a red man sign and people crossing will cross as it's flashing but not hurry and you're trying to turn left?
0: Yeah.
2: So they're stopping you from turning left by strolling really nondescript when it's about to go a solid red.
0: They're trolling you.
2: They're you've got to at least trot.
0: Yeah, you got to move. In Cronulla in the Shire area, they're doing this thing.
1: Yours is hard, but because you got the beach and you got young kids floating around.
0: I get that.
1: So you've got to be
0: careful. And I get that, and I'm very impatient, but I will wait.
1: Yeah.
0: But they're doing this thing, like I'll be driving through the burbs, driving around, just listening to our show, just critiquing myself.
1: Mm. As you do.
0: As you do. And there'll be people that go to cross the road in front of me all the time.
2: Yeah.
0: When you're driving. Like, I'm not a crossing, just the middle of the road.
2: Just like, it's my right to walk here right now. I feel like going.
0: I'll slow down and then you drive. And then they shake their head.
1: They look at you like you're in the wrong.
0: They look at me and they go, bloody hell, you didn't stop. I'm like, mate. Trying to listen to our show.
2: And it's still a road.
0: It's still a road.
2: It's still a road.
1: I agree. That's not good, man.
0: And I've got a BT50, guys.
2: Oh. Yeah, come on.
0: I used to have a BT50.
2: You're lucky I've taken the bull bar off.
0: Now I'm in the back of an Uber. Right? I'm talking to old mate about
1: lucky Prakash isn't too unhappy.
0: What's going on over there in Pakistan? He's trying to explain to me what's going on. I used to have a BT50, trying to explain him what it is, and you're trying to cross the road on your own terms. Happens all the time.
2: Yes.
0: All right, Kat says, when they don't trot at a crossing. What do you reckon it is, Woods?
1: Mate, when, you know what? It always happens to me. I'll let someone in and they don't say thank you.
0: No way.
1: There's no signalling.
2: No, that's more. That would be 90%.
1: And I will rev up to the right, to the side of the car and absolutely give them a gobful.
0: You're not happy with that, eh?
1: No, not, mate. Manners get you a long way in life.
0: So when was the last time you let someone in and they didn't wave?
1: Oh, it was the other day.
0: And did you go on?
1: Yeah, and I tried to rev up behind them. And then what happens, right? You get to the lights, but they won't come near you. They'll hold back just that bit. So I've got to put my car in reverse to try and get back to them. They need a gobful because manners are free, guys.
0: Yeah.
2: It's true.
0: Manners are free, and if you don't give manners, you'll get a gobful.
1: Oh, you will.
0: Laura Woods. One of the commandments.
1: Hey, the amount of spray coming out of my mouth. I had to wipe the window down.
0: Yeah, you got to get to the rush hour.
1: I didn't even know what I was saying at the time, but I was losing my shit.
0: You go very quickly from you're right, mate, to, I love my throat. I'm going to the blast.
1: Oh, you know what I'm like.
0: I love it. Firstly, understand that and then apologise. 24% of people say this contributes to road rage. Not waving when you let them in. Would have been let in. Incorrect.
2: Yeah, that's way more than 24%.
0: 93% that is. Yeah. 24% of people say this contributes to road rage, Sydney. What is it? Marina, good morning.
3: Oh, good morning.
2: Morning, Marina.
3: I'm thinking it annoys me when you're in a shopping centre and someone takes your car spot.
1: Oh, yeah.
2: Oh, yeah.
0: When you're racing around.
1: Yep.
2: You've got the blinker on, you're waiting patiently, someone pulls out the wrong angle and then the person behind zips them straight in.
1: No, you can't.
2: In.
1: Like that's a stink. That's a stink waiting to happen. Well, you can't do that.
2: That's a tyre letdown situation.
1: No, that's more than that, mate.
0: I'm talking, that's never happened to me where I'm waiting with the blinker on.
1: That's getting in the car and saying, hey, we've got a problem.
0: I'll be in Miranda Westfields and you're lining up with someone and you're both going for the same spot in the middle. So you're racing around all the other cars to get to that middle lane. I've never had I've got a blinker on and someone pulling in.
1: Nah.
2: It happens though. Because if they reverse at the other way and then it's like you have to wait for them to pull past you.
0: Go nose in.
2: Someone can go straight in.
1: Happened to my lovely wife the other day.
2: Oh, how'd that go with Sarah?
1: She got out of the car and the person realised she had a big belly and they absolutely shit themselves and pulled out and went away. Yes.
0: Sarah can fight like the best of them.
2: Yeah, so they should.
0: All right. I feel like when we're in Hunter, remember when I got when I said I'll park it for you, Kat?
2: Oh, my God. Oh, you were so lucky. Honestly, you're lucky because I have a bit of a filter when it comes to my anger.
0: Yeah.
2: And it bubbled up and you're lucky the filter stopped it.
1: But Kat, Bo would have saved you because the scratch on the other car wasn't good.
0: The rims, Kat.
2: I keep telling you. And I proved it. I can park a car.
0: No, you did. You can park.
1: That's why the Hilux next year had a flat tire.
0: When that one got rode off out in front of Belmore. That got rode off, that Hilux.
2: I'm not even taking your rage, because I don't care.
0: Marina says people take your car spot in the car park. Incorrect.
3: Oh, okay.
1: Thanks, Marina.
0: That's all good. Oh, one on the text line, Clen, says steroid use contributes to...
1: Sorry, Clen, that's road rage.
0: That's Clen Buterol.
1: What, Dave Clemmer called him?
0: Clen, Clen says steroid use contributes to road rage. They call it roid rage. That's I've seen roid rage when you pull up next to someone.

0: You're going, mate, you're a peanut head. And you go, oh, sorry, buddy.
1: Yeah, have a look at him.
0: Love your
1: the
0: shirt.
1: The big vein coming love out of you, his forehead. Love it's just
0: you
1: pulsating.
0: The, love you, the rock shirt. Is it roid rage?
2: No.
0: Unlucky, Clint. We'll go to Victor. Good morning, Vic.
3: How you going?
1: Good,
0: now, well, 24% of people say this contributes to road rage. What is it?
3: Cyclists.
0: Yeah, that's it. Yeah.
1: Oh, brother.
0: No, cyclists.
1: Are we going to go
0: no.
1: there?
0: Cyclists.
2: No.
0: Mate, cyclists, I'm with you. Like, I get it. I get it. You want to be fit. Okay. I understand that. And I understand that, you know, where you want to ride early in the morning. But why are you on the M5?
1: Can I say one thing?
0: Why are you on the M5?
1: When I started the rush hour, guys, with Gus Wallen, I was told if there's any cyclists chat on air, you reframe yourself and do not say nothing.
0: Why?
1: Is that right, Kat?
2: It is such a community that comes after you.
1: You just let it go, bro. Let it go to the keeper.
2: Let it go to the keeper. That is
0: why are you on South Downing Street? Why?
2: I did see someone in a Lime bike going through the, you know, the tunnel at the M4.
0: Oh, yeah. The Lime bike. Lime bike guy can do that. That's a backpacker looking for his house. Looking for his house. Oh, 24 cyclists up there along the airport on a Sunday morning. Firstly, where are you going?
1: Yep.
0: And why are you on the M4? Why?
1: Oh, mate.
0: Anyway, it's not that. Let's go to Lawrence on the text line. He says backseat driving.
1: What?
2: Guess what?
1: Oh, well done.
0: Loza, we'll send that out to you, mate.
2: Yeah.
0: Good on ya.
2: You've scored yourself a double pass to Ice House. Backseat drivers are the worst.
0: I love it.
2: Like when you said to me, would you like me to
0: park that for you?
2: Oh, boy. Oh, you
1: would've
2: almost,
1: been a park.
2: You almost experienced a nice little right hook there.
4: 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Triple M Breakfast with Marto, Margo and Dan.
5: Proposal I've laid before Peter Volandis. 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
2: Right.
5: We have an octagon on halfway and just belt some bloke in the head.
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3: Bo Ryan, Kat and Woodsy.
1: All right, guys, I'm going to give you a possum update.
4: Oh, yes. It is.
5: This is what we've come in today for.
1: So yesterday, the night before, I sealed up at 10:30 p.m. I set an alarm and I sealed up the entry point where I thought the possum was coming in, because that's one of the first steps you find online.
4: Yeah.
1: And sealed it up and thought job was done. Last night, well, there was a little bit of rain about. There was a storm that happened for about 10 minutes in the shore.
5: Yeah, it was a bit of rain, wasn't it?
1: Everything was okay. And I'm like, I'm laying in bed going, job done. Like, that's how you handle a possum, right? That's how you...

0: Is that a possum?
1: It's like a possum in Jurassic Park.
2: I know. It is like that.
0: Little T-Rex.
2: But honestly, that's what it's... Have you heard them... I don't know if they're making love, and I'm open to anything here, Sydney. I don't know if they're making love or they're fighting, but have you heard them go at it?
1: Yeah,
2: at night?
1: Yeah, it's really.
2: It's like the panther noise at the footy that goes for about a minute, which is good for a beard. Yeah, but it scares the kids.
0: Yeah, okay.
2: I say to them, I can't hear anything. The kids go, what is that then? And it's the loudest.
0: Yeah.
2: So I'm at the point now where I do have to either trap it or smoke it out.
1: Yeah, I reckon you have to trap it.
2: Trap it.
1: Yeah.
0: In the bag, cuz.
2: I need it. Well, I need a trap.
0: Yeah.
2: I need a possum trap. Problem is, I'm going to Melbourne, right, tonight.
0: Okay.
2: I'm going to Melbourne. So I'm going to leave a few traps around.
0: Yep.
2: Okay. Around the joint.
0: So when you leave a trap, like, are you going to leave it inside your roof or outside?
2: I'll put one in the bedroom as well.
0: Yeah.
2: Just in case. Just in case it comes through the manhole.
0: That might be Rick that might get that one.
2: But the thing is, it's playing with me now because it's not only is it moving around the house, it's being louder.
0: But
2: so I don't know if it listens to our show.
0: You're also that type of guy that sort of, if something's on your mind, you cannot let it go.
2: No, I'm fixed.
1: I'm
2: fixed on it.
1: You need to get a trap.
0: You're going to want to get FaceTime from Kara. Is it still going there while you're in Melbourne?
2: Was there even a possum?
0: Yeah, was there?
1: was it just my head noise?
2: Is it just my head noise? But I am still open for suggestions.
1: Okay. My dad told me a funny story because we had possums in the roof too in the Northern Beaches. And
2: because we told the story yesterday, you've got to drive them more than 20 kilometres away. And a lot of people message me.
0: And I'm 19.9 from you.
2: A lot of people message me that they have made their way home when they've driven them to the other suburbs.
1: Yeah.
2: So that was correct.
1: Well, what we used to do is when we get a possum in the roof, you'd actually get in the rubber ducky and you'd motorboat across to Mackerel Bay, which
0: is just
1: son
0: of a, you know what?
2: He's got the wharf out the back of the house.
1: There's heaps of public areas. You get the dinghy and then you go straight across the water to Mackerel Beach and you let them go there. One night he had his possum in a trap in the rubber ducky going across to Mackerel Beach. And then another bloke who lived in Mackerel Beach was coming the other way in his rubber ducky with his possum to release it near our place.
2: It's a possum dumper
0: thought. The old, give me the new.
2: It's just a possum dumper thought.
0: Jesus.
2: All right, Sydney, I need a rubber ducky.
1: That's all you need.
3: The Wild Women, the Ripping and the Tearing.

0: ripping and the tearing.
1: Oh, yeah. It's particularly wild because in 2 days we give away your Carbo, Ryan. The Mazda BT50. You only have, I'm going to say, a day and a half to get yourself a key.
2: Go on.
1: And in order to come to us at Mounties on Friday, you need to have that key in your hands that could unlock that brand new Mazda BT50.
2: Turn up on
1: 8 o'clock.
0: Oh, my God.
1: 8 o'clock. We will announce four more names. Lord. That is your chance for two people to get your hands on a key.
3: What's in Woodsy's mouth?
2: Yeah, we play this every Wednesday, and I am not going to lie, Sydney, this is going to be an interesting one today.
4: Because
2: is about to go in Woodsy's mouth is very challenging, to say the least. Now, do you want to throw it in, Woods? I have no idea which end you're going to start with. Or you're going that with the
1: thing? Okay, well, yeah, I'd probably go that end. I'd go that end, too.
2: I wouldn't.
1: Yeah.
2: But there you go.
1: Oh, it's too easy for you.
2: Wait, I tell you what, for such a small mouth, you can open it, can't you? It's very small. When it's in its natural element, but geez, you got a double extended jaw.
5: Great width.
2: All right, he's got it in his mouth. We're going to get the clues. Let's go. First clue: what's in Woodsy's mouth?
5: It's hard to get into. You can fiddle with it for ages.
2: You can fiddle with it for ages. I've had some fun with it, Kat, have you?
1: Yeah, I've definitely had some fun with it.
2: I've had problems with it.
1: Yeah, actually frustration, I would say.
2: Frustration that turns to sexual energy.
5: Mm.
2: Yeah.
5: You can put it on while getting it off.
2: Say that again.
5: You can put it on.
1: You can put it on.
5: While getting it off is harder.
2: Getting it off is harder. All right. So it's hard to get, these are the clues. It's hard to get into.
5: Mm-hmm.
2: You can fiddle with it for ages. Yeah. That is true.
1: Yep. Yeah.
2: And you can put it on, but it's harder to get off.
5: Mm.
2: I agree.
1: That's nailed it for me. 133 53.
2: What's in there? What's he got in his mouth?
1: In Woodsy's mouth?
2: He is a soldier, Woodsy. He has left it in for the song, for the ads and

0: everything. He does not waver with with his commitment to the breakfast show. And we want to thank you for that. And we want to drag it out a little bit.
1: Well, please don't.
0: But today it's a tricky one. First clue is it's hard to get into.
1: Mm-hmm.
0: Second one, you can fiddle with it for ages, which both Kat and I have done.
2: Mm.
0: And clue number three, you can put it on, but it is much harder to get off. Let's go to Zach from Rockdale. Zach, welcome to the show. What's in Woodsy's mouth?
3: Good morning, guys. How are we?
0: Going well, mate.
1: Good.
0: What do you think it is, respectfully?
3: Oh, well, my answer's gone out the door now. Kat's involved in it, but I thought it might have been a dummy.
0: Oh, a condom.
1: A condom.
2: To be fair, that actually does fit the clues.
0: Mm. What do you mean?
2: It's hard to get into. You can fiddle with it for. I've seen some fiddling.
0: I never understood which way it goes. Like it's like confusing.
2: Yeah, like
0: the little bubble thing.
2: Yeah, like does it pop that way or that way? Yeah.
0: But you put it on and you're like, oh, that's upside down.
1: Oh yeah.
2: And then I don't know this, but I'm assuming it's harder to get off.
3: Well,
0: no.
3: God knows, you'd have to ask Woodsy.
1: Well, mate,
0: I've never heard of one.
1: I've got four.

0: Hey, Zach. Zach, I think you might be onto something here. Mm. I think you might have it.
1: Oh, no, it's incorrect.
0: That's right. But good on you, mate.
2: Yes.
0: We might send him out some condoms.
2: Send him a prize of some sort.
0: Hey, we'll go to John from Warriewood. Good morning, Johnny.
2: Oh, we're going to give John a clue as well.
1: Yeah.
0: No.
3: Yeah. Okay. Hey, Steve, how you going?
0: Hey, let's go. We're going to go give another clue. I've jumped the gun here, guys.
2: Yeah.
0: I've got really excited again.
1: Yeah. Well, once the clue goes in.
0: Once the what?
1: The clue.
0: Oh, the key.
2: Oh, the key.
1: The once fun begins.
0: The key goes in, once the fun begins.
2: Okay.
0: Jeez, well, we've really just jumped to the end here, haven't we?
2: John, you'll have to get it from here, surely.
1: Come on, boy.
3: I'm saying like a little padlock or a combination lock.
1: Oh.
0: For a bonus point, what colour? Johnny, what colour for a bonus point?
3: Black.
0: Johnny boy.
4: Oh, for all money, he would have said gold. You know,
0: a,
4: gold.
0: A black padlock. What? Wow.
2: Good
0: a win for
2: you,
0: the good
2: John.
0: Guys. Black is better. Black is better.
5: Watch all the best bits of Bo Ryan, Cad and Woodsy on Instagram. Follow at Triple M Instagram.
0: Guys, my beloved West Tigers have advertised for an assistant coach job

0: Packers have advertised on LinkedIn. They're seeking an experienced and high-performing assistant coach for defense to join our NRL football department. They report, this is what you got to do. They got to report directly to the head coach. They'll play a critical part in designing, implementing, and continuously improving our defensive system strategies. And as assistant coach, you will work closely with the head coach, obviously, Benji, and broader football program to develop a world-class defensive framework.
1: Okay.
0: I like the sound.
2: And where was this advertised?
0: LinkedIn.
1: You like the
2: what
1: sound.
2: What is that?
0: Because I would love to work there. I would love to work there, but obviously the hours would hurt me.
2: What hours? What is acceptable for you, big man?
0: Can't do weekends.
2: Okay. Okay.
0: Thursday nights are good for me.
2: Yeah, well, when I was at Manly, Mick Ennis would come in one day a week.
0: There you go. Yeah. Tigers do a lot of Thursday night games. That would help me. The days would hurt me, though.
2: The days. I'll be honest.
1: Well, I mean, that's when they train.
0: I know. We need game day off.
2: But one of the things is planning and delivering high-quality defensive training sessions and drills.
0: Let's step it back a bit. What LinkedIn, I thought it was just where you would reunite with former people you went to school with.
2: I thought it was a work Facebook.
0: Yeah.
1: No,
2: work Facebook.
1: No. It's a social media for, like, business professionals.
2: Really?
1: Yeah. So if
2: you have LinkedIn?
1: Yes.
2: Oh, you are.
1: So you have your resume up there.
2: Yeah.
1: So other companies looking for employees will go on there and they can search you and go, who would be suitable for this job?
2: Okay.
1: And so my resume would be up there.
2: And so you could have friends in common and they could reach out and say, what do you think about this person?
1: Yeah, you follow different business professionals and you see what their company's doing. It's for business professionals.
2: Okay.
1: Yeah. Our special line is calling.
2: Oh.
1: Hello, who's this?
3: This is Benji Marshall, head coach of the West Tigers.
1: Oh, Benji, did you just hear Bo discussing that he might be interested in this job at the West Tigers?
3: I did. I nearly vomited up my lemon and pairua on my way to do an extra session. But it is true. It is out there on LinkedIn. But, bro, oh, my God, bro, right? No way.
1: In all seriousness, Benji, what would Bo bring to the team?
3: Literally nothing. Bro, he was a pain in the ass. We used to call him, you know what we used to call him at the training?
1: What?
3: We used to call him the Veggie, mate. He was good in the small doses.
1: That's
2: oh, Ben, that is
3: but
2: very
3: I didn't
2: true.
3: Try, I didn't try Vegemite until I was 25, and it is awful.
2: Oh, Ben, come on, man. Ben, stop. Do you think Bo would make a good defensive coach?
3: Bro, you played with him, of course he wouldn't make a good defensive coach. He can't tackle. Bro, that bloke was, I tell you what, he was like a turnstile. I tell you, you know what he reminded me of? Did you see the girl from High Rocks? I saw him do that when he played Manu Vatavai every game.
2: Oh, down the leg.
3: But I tell you what, I just want to say congratulations for being longest serving number one rating in males 25 to 54 breakfast team.
1: Oh, thank you,
2: Benj.
3: But I am looking for three things when I select my defense coach.
2: Okay, what is that, Benj?
3: Because I'm going to advertise here too. They must not be affiliated, number one, with Isaac Moses in any way.
2: Damn, that rules me out.
1: That rules you out completely.
2: Damn. Yes, next one.
3: Number two, you must be able to say one word clearly.
2: What's
3: that's
2: that?
3: Yes, Benji. Or sure, Benji.
2: Benj, that's two words, mate.
3: I'm still going, Woods. I swear to God. I swear to God, bro. And the last thing, and this is a non-negotiable, you must be able to spell and say where I grew up, Fakatane, and the F is silent, cat.
0: It's a very interesting thing that come across my desk last night.
2: Ooh,
0: a West Tigers job advert on LinkedIn.
1: Yeah. Would they normally advertise on LinkedIn?
2: No.
1: Like a coaching
2: maybe,
1: job?
2: Maybe like if you're doing like a physiotherapist or something like that.
1: Yeah, like office admin, I guess.
2: Yeah, I wouldn't say coaching roles.
0: Oh, my first message was to Kat. Have you seen this? And she goes, no. And I said, what's LinkedIn?

0: gets the job on reputation.
1: Okay. Yeah, there's certain people that don't need LinkedIn.
0: But
1: yeah.
0: this role, the assistant coach, this is a huge job. Johnny Morris has been let go, and they are looking for a head assistant coach to be alongside Benji for
2: the
0: NRL.
2: Head job? Yeah,
0: and run the defense. Mm. I want it. But the hours will kill me.
2: Yeah, it wasn't too happy. We had Benji calling the show earlier. It wasn't
0: Benji
2: too happy.
0: Was not
1: you know
0: happy.
1: What's interesting though, especially on LinkedIn, I remember when like some of our bosses they put our ads on, not for this job, but for like other, you know, office assistants and stuff like that on LinkedIn.
2: Need a PA.
1: You get people, you get the weirdest people applying because they just see a job and go, that sounds fun.
2: Yep. Yeah.
1: And they'll just apply for it regardless of whether they have any qualifications. Okay. And there's an interesting stat around it actually.
2: Really?
1: They reckon men apply for a job when they only meet 60% of the qualifications listed there.
0: Yes.
1: But women will apply only if they meet 100% of them.
0: Oh.
2: So, see,

0: play wing.
1: Really? Mm.
0: Debuted against the Raiders that game.
1: Yep.
0: And you can see why.
1: Okay. Right?
0: Just really learning.
1: You made a good career.
0: Made a good career, but wingers sort of just hang around with footballers.
1: That was like me with the radio. They said, do you want to have a shot? And I was like, yeah, I'll come in. Yep. Not qualified at all.
2: Yep. That's great. Well, even when I applied for my tour guiding job in Europe, they listed all the countries we went. I didn't have to drive, thank God. It was just the microphone.
0: I thought you were snapping back at me then. There was a free
2: hit for you. I did not have to drive the bus, thank God. It was a 52-seater coach.
1: Didn't even know to use a microphone either.
0: No, that's your chip.
2: No, that's where I proved myself. Yeah. But they gave me a list of countries where you had to go on the tour. And they were like, have you been? I hadn't been to most of them. And they're like, you do realise you're taking tours through and you

0: Hey, I thought you were.
1: I know what you were asking.
0: What
1: for.
0: A hell of a position! Yeah.
2: Can do
0: one hell of a position. I tell you what, I thought it was going to have something to do with it. My mate applied for a job in Surface too, and they said, "Have you worked with lollies?" And he said, "Yeah, I've worked with them before." Next thing, he was working with the Candyman.
3: Oh no
0: out there
3: way!
0: At the back of Candyman's really? Mansion. Yeah,
3: how good's that?
0: They were doing the screwdriver there. Let me tell you.
3: Yeah.
1: Oh boy.
3: Wasn't the only thing. Bo Ryan, Kat, and Woodsy.
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0: especially on social media and in the media, and you guys are talking about it, about the phenomenal performances. And that's the bit that I think is really exciting. 30 years ago when I was, you know, I was 17 when I went to my first Olympics, and you just didn't have that voice to push back on this stuff. And, you know, the ad companies and the and sort of the, you know, the commercialization and sexualization, you didn't really feel you had the power to push back on it. But I feel like we've got to a point where we push back.
1: Yeah.
2: Zali, I want another question, right? So Bo and I, we've both got daughters. Like, for young girls watching this ad, like, what would be the biggest takeaway from it? What do you want to see them get out of it?
0: Well, I hope the young girls are watching the other footage or the stuff that Olympics and phenomenal sportspersons people are putting out there that is incredibly inspiring, because that really is my concern, I guess, that young girls see that ad and think, wow, that's really all we're kind of good for, is this sexualized image and, you know, that it's just, that it's not about the empowering, because sport is empowering, right? Sport is where you discover, you train hard, you work, you develop capacity, and you reach goals, and, you know, you believe in yourself. That's what

0: I just want to know where Zali sits on men competing in women's sports. Does she feel strongly about that?
1: There you go.
2: Oh, it's a totally different. Totally different topic.
1: Jeez.
3: Yeah.
0: So there should just be more discussed about that, I think, than.
1: Look, that is a whole. Look, I get what you're saying. That is a whole separate conversation.
2: It is a totally separate conversation.
1: But her stance here, I forgot to ask her that.
3: Yeah.
1: I had a little bit going on with the Sydney Sweeney Ad.
0: I just don't understand. She never said she was a sports.
1: That's the key.
0: She's a model. She's an actress.
3: Yeah.
1: Yeah, she is an actress. And you know what? She knows what she's doing. She's got form. She did the Sydney jeans, right? Sydney's got great jeans. The company made $400 million. Her team have gone to her and said, how do we get a bigger piece of the pie? Let's go for a percentage. Let's go for equity. And she's doing it again.
3: Exactly the same thing. And she knew exactly. She's getting clout, getting people to click on it and getting people.
0: It's okay for like David Beckham to run down the street with his nads out. In some Calvin Klein doing an ad with women chasing him down the street. Like, what's the difference there?
2: Well, there is a big difference. There is a difference because David Beckham has been celebrated for a wonderful football career and he's earning $400 million, I think,
0: Sydney,
2: you know,
0: Sweeney
2: a season.
0: Has a wonderful acting career. One of the biggest in the
1: there
0: world.
1: There you go. She does have a good... And she's an actress.
0: That's what she's doing her job.
1: I think, and that's the thing, when she says just
0: David
1: sports,
0: Beckham isn't a model, like, well, he is, but he's a soccer star, like,
1: yeah,
0: first he's doing what star, he yeah. does professionally.
1: He takes his shirt off better than he speaks to camera. I'll give him that much.
2: You know what it is? It's because women, we're in that really triggering, tricky spot where I feel like, I said this earlier, women's sports, is it getting towards a lovely place where, for example, the Matildas, we can celebrate them for being incredibly good at their sport and we were interested in them to watch them play. Mm. And then I think it is, as Zali said, that pressure for female athletes where in order to be known, you have to be hot or you have to do something sexy in order to, you know, yeah, I guess supplement the fact that you're doing a 9-to-5 and playing professional sports. Mm. So yeah. I think it is different in the David Beckham versus, you know, a female athlete.
1: I get it with the David Beckham thing and I get it for the pay gap thing. I understand that. But the point Justin makes is David Beckham is, well, nude, semi-nude. Sydney Sweeney is nude, semi-nude. She's not playing sport in it. She's talking about sport. She actually also says no betting on wars or deaths or politics. So she's double downing. If you watch the entire ad, the minute ad, she knows what she's doing.
3: She's trolling.
2: She knows
3: what
2: she's doing. We'd never heard of that betting agency. I hadn't.
1: No.
2: Until
3: did you look it up?
2: Absolutely.
3: That's what her
2: so
3: point
2: she's,
3: is.
2: Well, she's got stakes in it as well. So she is servicing her own pay packet.
3: Correct.
2: You know,
1: there
2: so.
1: You go. Well, at the moment,
3: fair
1: it feels
3: point,
1: like
3: Justin,
1: Sydney,
3: yeah.
1: Sydney Sweeney is. And what she also did on her social media, which we should mention, she, after the outrage and the uproar, She then proceeded to post a lot of very successful and talented
3: Serena
1: women.
3: Serena Williams, Ronda Rousey.
1: Yeah, from all different fields when they went nude.
3: Yep.
1: And so it's like she was ready. And
2: but
1: her
2: I think
1: team
2: that's
1: was
2: where
1: ready.
2: She went wrong.
1: Well, her team was ready for this. And it's like a double down situation.
2: Yeah.
1: I'd like to get another side of the fence. Let's go to Taylor from Belrose. Taylor, welcome to the show.
4: Hey, how you doing?
1: Good, thank you. We appreciate your call and your honesty. What do you think about all this? You just heard Justin. What do you think, Tay?
4: Yeah, I'm on the opposite. I feel like she's taking women backwards a bit. Like, she looks unreal, and I don't doubt it's helping the company profit, but sport and sexualizing shouldn't be in the same conversation.
1: There you go. I mean, look,
4: there's
1: a part of me. I have a teenage daughter, right? And I could not love her anymore, my daughter, and I'm trying to be protective. I'm trying to advise her, and you can't control what they see. But this ad was specifically made for the eyeballs of men and middle-aged men in gambling.
2: And it definitely works.
1: And it's more than works because, again, we're feeding it here.
3: Yes.
1: But it's like, Taylor, every time we talk about it, we're giving them a free kick. Mm.
4: Exactly.
1: So you, Sydney, are you what words, how would it sum you up? Are you disappointed in it? I mean, do you play sport?
4: Yeah, I do. And, I mean, I am disappointed in it, but, like, she's a great actress. And I don't doubt that because that's a skill. But, yeah, I feel like she's just taking women a bit backwards. And I know women try to fit into a man's world as it is, whether men can see that or not, especially in sport. But, yeah, we have to prove more as it is, you know what I mean? So, yeah, it's just a bit disappointing.

0: just understand that he's here every second week with us. He's not in Melbourne.
1: Also, you're at least going to work with a team that's actually going to deliver for you for once.
0: Oh, no. It's like, I just, look at him. I'm so disappointed. A
1: couple
0: in him,
1: of POSs out there, but what do you do?
0: I tell you what, I am going to definitely go for this.
1: All I've wanted was Rick, and like I actually want Rick now. Like,
2: maybe Rick will, can Rick come to the OB?
0: Well, I asked
2: at Mounties. That would make sense.
1: Puffy, but they all laugh.
2: Probably
1: later,
0: I'm honestly not happy, and I might stay in Melbourne, guys.
2: Yeah,
0: I
2: mean,
0: you might be happy.
2: Do not.
0: You might be happy.
3: Bo Ryan, Kat, and Woodsy. 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
3: Lou and Jarch on Triple M, and with Triple M presenting Ice House. We're doing this.
4: I just scream every time. It shocks me, but you don't know who. Electric Lou. Oh, Jarch.
3: Yeah, it's Electric Lou or it's Electric Jarch. Mm. We're not sure.
5: It's been a bit of a rough week finding out that this is what we're doing on a Monday.
6: Anyway, it's fine. Everything's fine. Yeah. We're fine.
5: Well, it's done now, isn't it?
6: It is.
5: Day three. So we've got a TENS machine. One of us will be wearing it. One of us won't be. So you've got to guess who's faking it.
3: Mm. While you sing Ice House.
6: While you sing Ice House. So it's
5: we've got a different song today as well.
3: Yep. Yep. Hey, little girl.
6: We've got Hey, Little Girl. Now, yep, so we'll have the instrumental playing. Obviously, we've got to emulate the song to the best of our ability.
5: Yeah, it's acting.
3: For reference, this is Ice House singing it. Hey, little girl. Yeah, so that's the song. So for reference, Ivor Davies not being electrocuted while he recorded that one.
6: Oh, yes. Wasn't he?
3: No. So you guys might sound a bit different.
6: Okay.
3: Yeah.
5: Slightly. Okay, we've got Kirsty on the line. Hi, Kirsty.
7: Hey, guys. How are you?
6: Very well. How are you?
5: A bit nervous.
7: I'm absolutely stoked. Can't wait to hear you guys get zapped.
6: Well, please know one of us will be getting zapped. The other will be acting.
7: This is very true.
6: Now, who wants to go? Maybe.
5: You sing first.
6: Okay. I'll sing first.
3: Jarchy, take it away.

0: Wow. Okay. Well, let's see. Now, Lou, you ready to have your sing?
1: Yeah.
0: Go for it.
1: Hey, little girl. Hey, little girl. Oh, will you go? Hey, little girl.
0: Ooh, okay.
2: Okay.
0: Kirsty.
2: We both did a pretty good job, I reckon.
1: Kirsty.
3: Look, I almost heard something drop in the first so I'm going to go Jar in the first one.
1: You think Jarch was being electrocuted?
3: Yeah, and I sort of felt like something even, he may have actually, anyway. I don't know where he was electrocuted.
2: Oh, yeah.
0: Well, listen. You're absolutely correct.
2: You're dead well right, Kirsty. It was close. You were close.
1: Oh, well done. Nailed it.
2: You turned that up.
3: Guys. I mean, don't get me wrong, Lou. You did a brilliant job.
1: I was reading the room.
2: You turned that up so far.
1: No, I only went two higher than you did when you were practicing.
2: No way.

0: What are you laughing at?
1: I was just staring at Josh because he was like, yeah, I'll do this story. He was just standing there like, and I was thinking, you don't even have the sheet.
0: No, I was standing there looking at that because you gave me a black eye yesterday.
1: I don't know what you're talking about.
0: By pegging a remote at me, it hit me in the cheek.
1: It wasn't a remote, it was the back of the remote.
0: HR. HR, I've been assaulted.
1: It was just a bit of fun, Jack.
0: And I didn't realise I had one until SHJ in the office goes, well, you've been in a scrap, mate. I said, why? And he goes, you got to, looks like you've been punched.
1: Well, you throw scrubs at me all the time.
0: That's scrunched up paper.
1: Well, it could still hurt a small, delicate flower like me.
0: Yeah, that's true. You actually sealed the deal with me there.
2: Wow.
0: Speaking of sealing deals, there's an author named Malaya Pierce. She met her boyfriend, Dylan, when they were both 16, so they're at school, right?
1: High school sweetie.
0: They're high school sweethearts. Now, this is by her own admission. She was thinking, don't know if he's really my cup of tea. You know, maybe a bit of a bad boy. Like, this will be fun for a bit, but this isn't long term.
1: Not my forever.
0: This isn't my forever fella or whatever. Anyhow, they're at school at lunch. Let me paint a picture. At school at lunch, giggling, laughing, having a great time. Girls are sitting there. Blokes are sitting over there. She said, oh, geez, I feel like some hot chippies. I'd love some hot chippies. You're at school, inaccessible, can't get chips.
2: No.
0: You're in school.
1: Mm-hmm.
0: She didn't know this, but he's obviously overheard her desire for hot chips.
1: And when you want hot chips, you want hot chips.
0: You're dead right.
1: I'm the chippy hound, I know.
0: You're dead right, Dalton. So what he's done is he's skipped a bit of school, he's wagged, jumped over the fence, ducked to the closest KFC, got her some chips, jumped back over, and brought her hot chips.
1: Cute.
0: So she's gone, holy dooly, maybe this bloke, maybe he's a bit of all right. They are now married and have children.
1: Wow.
0: All because of KFC hot chippies.
1: Well, it's like the one thing he'd do for he sealed the deal. It's kind of like the reverse, the opposite of the ick.
0: Yes.
1: You know how you can do one thing, like you can walk a certain way and girls go, done?
0: Yes.
1: Yeah. This is like, wow, you've sealed the deal.
0: Yeah.
1: I'm into you.
0: Yeah, it's,
1: let's have babies.
0: So what is the opposite of an ick?
1: Let's call it the pick.
0: Or the
2: pick and stick.
1: The what?
0: The kick.
1: Because it's backwards.
0: Ick backwards.
1: Okay. I prefer the pick, but up to you.
0: No, pick's better because it's like, oh, that was an ick. No, that was a pick.
2: Yeah.
1: Okay.
0: Well, mate, he picked it perfectly.
1: And he picked like the best batch of KFC chips with extra seasoning.
0: This is not a branded ad.
1: I would like some.
0: I would like some chips, okay, so reach out. So a great little gesture, beautiful gesture, sealed the deal, 16, high school sweethearts, now married, all because of a box of chippies. We'd love to know 133353. What was your seal the deal moment?
1: Yeah.
0: Or what was seal the deal for you?
1: What was your pick? What was the seal the deal?
0: Yeah.
1: It's got to be something that you just go bang in your brain where you go, yep, that's my person. That's the one.
0: I've got a yarn that's a bit wild, but it is a fair dinkum yarn. My parents, two of my parents, one of their best mates in Tamworth, they were on the brink of breaking up when they were young. Anyway, he got stabbed a fair few times. Survived, and then they ended up married for the rest of their.
1: She was like, I'm with Superman. He can never die.
2: Okay, we don't condone going out getting yourself stabbed.
0: Well, no, of course we don't.
2: If your relationship's on the rock. I'm just in case anyone got any ideas. I've just got to get myself stabbed.
0: Right, yeah.
2: So don't do that.
1: We wouldn't do that.
0: Yeah.
3: This is the early drive home with Lou and Jarch.
2: What sealed the deal?
1: Yeah, because a girl back in her heyday was dating a bloke. Heyday, like I'm 80.
0: Yeah.
1: And he bought her some hot chips, and it was just one of those things that sealed the deal.
0: Well, they were at high school. She couldn't get no access to him. She just said it as a passing comment at lunch. Next thing you know, he's back 20 minutes, KFC chips. Married, kids, living the dream.
1: Beautiful chippy hound. Matt, we wanted to know what sealed the deal. Talk to us.
4: Yeah, guys.
0: How are you, brother?
4: Yeah, I'm good, brother. I'm good. I think it was about 17 years ago, around about the same time of the year. I had a call, my plumber, my licensed plumber. I got a call to a young lady's house to check out her toilet.
0: Pipes, yeah.
4: And, yeah, it's pretty smooth. And I rocked up in my best clothes I could ever find. Like, I think I actually looked a bit like the crocodile hunter, I think. Khakis, I think.
0: Nice. Yeah, a bit of one.
1: Zip off pants.
4: Anyway.
1: Easy access.
4: Good look.
0: Easy access.
4: Oh, stop it. Anyway, I rocked up and she answered the door and I said, hi, I'm Matt. I'm the plumber. I'm going to check your toilet out. And she said, oh, yeah, come in. She seemed a bit nervous too. I don't know why. And, We walked in. I walked in and I had a look at this toilet and sort of I suppose I fiddled with it a little bit here and there, and sort of got it working. But I did tell her that, you know, I've had a bit of a go at it, and I'm not sure if I fixed it right. So I won't charge you for this call. You might want to give me a call back if it plays up again, knowing that it probably was going to play up again.
1: Yeah, genius. Oh, so you did a dog.
0: You've actually sabotaged it.
1: Yeah, you did a terrible job on the toilet, but who knows about the next time. Tony.
0: Well, it sounds, that actually sounds like a few of those movies that I watch.
1: Big Tony, Big T, Tony Papawani.
5: That's me.
1: Yep. Hi, mate. What happened? What sealed the deal?
5: Well, sealed the deal for her, mate. Corned beef and pickle sandwich.
1: Oh.
0: You make a good one, don't you?
1: I love pickles. Yeah. I don't know about corned beef,
0: nah,
1: though.
0: It is good.
1: Is that the real thin sliced one?
0: Mm. Corned beef and pickles.
1: Lick your lips and look at me. Yeah.
0: So I'm hungry.
5: We're out on a drive and we pulled over. I think it was a big koala or somewhere, and I ordered a corned beef and pickle sandwich, and she went, wow, you like mustard pickle? And I went, yeah. She said, no one I know loves mustard. I love mustard pickle. And that was it, mate. 18 years later.
2: There you go.
1: Look at you, two peas in a pickle.
0: Genius. Rachel, talk to us. What sealed the deal for you?
6: Well, I decided to plan this really romantic weekend away after dating for a little while and up the blue, Mount Tambourine and all things adult and all things fun, and gets up on the Sunday and said, well, I hate to leave you like this, but I've got to go to watch my daughter do her end-of-year cheer presentation. Aww. So I'm going to have to leave you here in this bed. And I'm like, okay, and that sealed the deal. Any man that would leave a naked woman in bed is for his kids is my kind of guy.
0: That's right.
1: Marriage material.
0: Yeah, that's exactly right. But just banging on Mount Tambourine. I'm happy with
1: John.
0: It. Johnny boy, talk to us.
7: Hey, how are you?
0: Very well, mate. Very well. How are you?
7: That's good. Yeah, so it was back in year 2000 when I lived in the UK.
0: Yeah.
7: I used to manage a pub. Anyway, one day my barman came in, absolutely with this chick on the shoulder. Caused a bit of a ruckus in my pub.
0: Yep.
7: I kicked them both out and barred them. And about a week later, my barmaid came up to me and goes, I've got this amazing friend. I'm going to save one for a blind date. Lo and behold, I get there, and it turned out it was this raving, drunk Australian girl I kicked out the week before. Anyway, that was 26 years ago. I'm married to her.
0: Mate.
7: Got kids, and yeah, there we go. The raving, alcoholic Australian.
0: Mate. And that's what we are as Australians. That's
1: just
0: how we
1: hooligans.
0: Get you. That's how we get you, Poms.
1: Oh, just be bloody hooligans on the piss.
0: We know what you like.
1: Good one, Johnny boy.
3: Thanks, John. Triple M's early drive home with Lou and Judge.
2: It's Lou and Judge on Triple M every weekday, 2 till 4.
8: I'm cheating. I'm cheating. Cheating. I'm a cheater.
9: Cheater, cheater, pumpkin eater.
0: It is indeed. This is a fun game. Isn't it, Lulu? Have you lost
1: best
0: your sheet?
1: Game
0: have you?
1: Ever.
0: Yep. Have you lost your sheet? Wonder if one of us scrowed it.
1: Probably. Thanks you so much.
0: So this is a pretty fun game. Basically, we've got two callers on the line. One that's going to play essentially with Lou. One that's going to play with me.

0: Lou and I each have a fact or a question, you know,
1: that we're going to ask
0: that
1: each
0: we're
1: going to
0: ask in our hand.
1: Mm-hmm.
0: So I've got a question here. I'm going to ask Lou the question. She can either answer it if she knows it. If not, she has to take the sheet from me, you know, read out, you know, pretend like you'd actually know it off.
1: Make it seem like I know it.
0: And then you have to discern whether we've cheated by using the sheet or whether we knew the bloody question.
1: It's pretty tough.
0: Okay. You want to go first?
1: Yeah, I've got Ben. Hello, Ben.
2: How are you?
1: Good.
0: Very well, mate. Very well. Ben, have you got faith in Lulu?
2: Faith in her.
0: Okay,
1: good. Good.
0: All right.
1: That's my boy.
0: I've read this question, Lulu, and without saying too much.
1: You think I'll know?
0: I think so. I think so, but I don't know. Okay, you guys ready?
3: Yep.
0: Right up. Lulu, you good?
1: Mm-hmm.
0: Lulu, what is the difference between a latte and a cappuccino?

0: Franco's a big cappuccino drinker, so I know this one. Cappuccino has chocolate and cinnamon on the top and more froth. And the latte is usually a lot more milk than the cappuccino. So it would be, a cappuccino would be a third, a third, a third. A latte would be more milky, less froth.
1: Ben, what do you reckon? Did she cheat?
2: Very detailed. No, I reckon she's got that.
1: Ben, you are correct.
3: Correct.
2: Yes.
1: Now,
3: well done.
1: Now, it's okay.
0: I know Franco loves his cappies.
1: I think you got that right. A latte and a cappuccino both contain one shot of espresso and steamed milk, but the main difference is the amount of amount and texture of the milk.
0: Yep. So the
1: froth. So latte has more steamed milk and a thin layer of foam. Yep.
0: I nailed it.
3: Well done, Ben. You won tickets to see Heart of the Beast starring Brad Pitt.
0: Well done, Benny. Who we got next? Okay, we've got Bailey. Hi, Bailey.
1: G'day, Bailey.
4: G'day.
0: Do you believe in Jarch?
4: Well, we'll see what the question is.
1: Good point.
0: Okay. Are you ready, Jarch?
1: Yep.
0: Why does a golf ball have dimples?
1: A golf ball has dimples. Sorry, oh my God, what?
3: A golf music's
1: ball,
3: playing.
1: Yeah, a golf ball has dimples because...
3: You've got to wait for the music to stop.
1: Oh.
0: Now is when you go.
3: Oh. Now is when you go.
1: Oh, I see.
3: It's not a time.
1: Or is that one of the great bluffs of all time? Mm. A golf ball has dimples based on its aerodynamics. So it helps with the flight of the ball, spin of the ball, so you can utilize the ball a bit more based on the dimples. That's basically what I know about a golf ball.
3: Okay, Bailey, was he cheating or was that from the brain?
4: No, I reckon he's a bit of a golfer. I reckon he's got that.
0: Well done, Bailey.
1: Well done, Bailey.
0: Yes, pretty close.
1: Okay, as it was
0: dimples,
1: I close?
0: Yeah, dimples help the ball fly further, and as a smooth ball travels, air creates a lot of drag, slowing it down. The dimples create a thin layer of turbulent air around the ball, which reduces the drag and helps the ball stay airborne for longer. I'd say, yeah.
1: Yeah, it helps with the aerodynamics of the ball. It's
0: great
1: simple
0: bluff,
1: as that.
0: Mate. No.
3: Well done, Bailey.
0: I'm looking at you like, what are you doing, you idiot?
1: No, can I be honest? I was excited because I was like, I think I know this one.
3: I know, you're so keen.
0: Pause is key.
3: Well done, Bailey. You've also won tickets to the new movie starring Brad Pitt, Heart of the Beast, in cinemas September 24. It's Lou and Jarch and Triple M.
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1: So British personality and YouTuber Specs Gonzalez was on BBC podcast recently and he said this.
2: You refuse to believe Australia's a real place.
3: I think it's like obvious now. There's more kangaroos than human beings. It's a country and a continent. And it's the only country in the world that has animals that are nowhere else in the world. And we're going to just accept this as all real.
0: Yeah, three stupid points from an idiot.
1: Tell us what you really think.
0: The first one, there's more kangaroos than human. Yeah, mate. Kangaroos breed like there's no tomorrow. There's heaps of instances where there are more animals.
1: Be like sheep in New Zealand.
4: Yeah.
0: Definitely.
1: Yeah.
0: 100%. So that's a non-point. Moron. Second one, country and continent, fine. Who cares? It's a great big landmass. That's just life. Get over it. A continent is just a large landmass. Number

0: believe it's real.
1: Yeah.
0: If he doesn't believe it's real, I mean, there's just, look.
1: It's fired you up.
0: Mm. Well,
1: I think
0: what
1: he's
0: an
1: doing
0: idiot.
1: It. He's yeah. doing it for the clickbait.
0: You think he's clicking?
1: He's doing it for the gram. He's doing it for the tickety talk.
0: What's his name?
1: Spex Gonzalez.
0: Well, Spex Gonzalez.
1: Sorry.
0: You'd want to come with some more points than that, mate, to say that Australia isn't real, because those were three of the dumbest points I've ever heard. I mean,
1: give maybe us- he needs to go to Spec Savers.
2: that's very good.
1: Up top.
2: Maybe we should do our own kind of click base.
1: Yeah, like what do you refuse to believe? Because he's not believing that. We got Juju in the studio. She's 9.
0: Hey, darling, how are you?
3: Good.
0: Good. Now, tell us. What do you refuse to believe?
3: I refuse to believe that people like celery.

0: she would tell me, her and her family, her sisters, would say, oh, our dogs know not to jump on us when we're wearing fancy clothes. And I said, no, they don't. She goes, yeah, they don't. If we're going to the races, they won't jump on
1: us. They're in a frilly frock.
0: If they're in a frilly frock, knows. And I go, dogs don't even know what clothes are, Rach. They don't know to not jump on you. She goes, yes, they do.
2: I think there's something in that. Dogs sense your energy.
0: Well, okay, this is the only thing that this is what I said to her. Because I was like, this is one of the wildest things. They don't know they don't know the difference between fancy clothes and normal clothes. They're dogs. I said, maybe when you've put all your perfumes on, because dogs operate off scent, you've got that scent, and when you've jumped up on them, you've gone, no, and get off me. And when they smell that scent, then they won't jump on you.
1: Yeah, okay, so it's a smell thing.
0: You know what I mean?
1: Mm. Yeah.
2: What about you, Lou?
0: Sorry, I'm all hyped up,
1: yeah,
0: Juju.
1: Yeah, you're really angry. Mine would be that I refuse to believe that tequila gives you a hangover.
2: Hey, we should test it.
0: Well, sweetheart, I've been with you.
1: Yeah, but if you've been with me when I've had a couple of rosés, way worse, mate.
0: Yeah, I know it's worse, buddy, but you sent me photos after a big night on the Tiki Sodas, and let me tell you, eyes hanging out of the head sort of stuff.
1: Doesn't happen. I don't know what you're talking about.
2: LP. Okay. Ooh, I don't think tomato sauce tastes like tomatoes. I refuse to believe it.
0: Well, it actually doesn't.
2: Tomato sauce is delicious and tomatoes are yuck.
0: I still like them both.
2: 1-3-5-3, what do you refuse to believe?
0: Yeah, call us now.
2: Let's get some calls.
0: What you refuse to believe.
2: Okay.
0: Thank you, Judge.
2: Thanks, Juju.
3: The Early Drive Home with Lou and Judge.
2: Well, we're asking, what do you refuse to believe?
1: Yeah, because there's a bloke who's saying he refuses to believe Australia is real.
0: Yeah.
1: Whatever. We've got Brad on the line. Brad, what do you refuse to believe?
4: I refuse to believe that people can accidentally snort when they laugh. They do it on purpose for a laugh.
1: Mate, you're talking to the wrong girl because I can snort.
0: We've got a snort laugher here.
1: Yeah. I'm a snort laugher. But it's only when I'm like...
0: Oh, Brad, I like it.
1: It's only when I'm like, you proper get me giggling.
0: Lula, well... I talked to you the other day because I'm like, you've lost your snort.
1: No, it's only if you proper get me giggling.
0: What, so I haven't made you giggle for 2 or 3 years?
1: Not 2 or 3 years. Maybe my nose has just developed.
0: Well, yeah, maybe.
2: Maybe.
0: Nicole, talk to us. What do you refuse to believe?
5: I refuse to believe coriander is good.
1: No, it is.
5: No.
0: It's divisive, isn't it?
1: Apparently it tastes like dishwashing liquid for some people.
0: Really?
1: Yeah.
5: It is. Horrible stuff.
0: Yeah, I love it. I don't think I love it, and I don't think I hate it. I think I'm indifferent to coriander.
1: I'll lather that up.
0: Ease up, lady. It's 3 p.m. hour. Thanks, mate. Rowdy, talk to us. What do you refuse to believe?
6: Mate, I've heard you've already had a couple. It's going to the moon.
0: Oh. You refuse to believe the moon landing?
6: Oh, shit, yeah.
1: Old Neil.
0: Okay, yeah, Neil and Buzz and then the other fella, yeah. Paul Lake. So you just simply refuse. Have you done your own research, have you?
6: Oh, to the extent, mate. Not to the extent.
1: Doesn't sound like a lot.
0: Doesn't sound like a lot, really.
2: To the extent.
1: Zach, what do you refuse to believe?
7: Pandas.
1: What? What? What do you mean, pandas?
7: Well, have you watched the videos of pandas in the zoo? How did they survive in the wild for so many years?
0: Oh, mate, it's
1: true. Just because they eat bamboo?
0: No, they're idiots.
2: They're clumsy.
1: Yeah, but they'd be like saying sloths don't exist.
0: No.
1: They're so slow and silly.
0: No. But
1: I was about to say dumb, like I was going to offend the sloth.
2: Yeah, pandas injure themselves on their own.
0: Pandas are stupid. Like, oh, no, mate, I'm half with you.
1: I just think they're painted bears.
7: They're not even in the zodiac sign. Like, they've got a dragon, but no pandas.
0: And also, they don't breed with each other, so they're not procreating, so they're endangered.
1: Who do they get with then?
0: Well, they're just not. They don't root.
1: What do you mean they don't root?
0: Mate, it's just they don't. They're not breeding.
1: How do more pandas come about?
0: Exactly, though. It's a big problem. We can't get into it.
1: I need to get into it,
0: Danny,
1: Jack.
0: Talk to us. What do you refuse to believe?
8: I refuse to believe that dogs don't know your shoes because I can put my thongs on and my dog doesn't want to go for a walk. Put my runners on, mate, and he's at the door.
2: See? The clothes thing, the dog's clothes
1: Jack,
2: thing.
1: Jack, your theory might have been debunked.
0: No. Well, yeah, they can certainly recognise certain things. My point was they don't know the difference. They can't discern between nice clothes and normal clothes. That was my point. Mm. They can certainly recognise objects like a lead or a collar.
1: The thong.
0: Enough, Dalden. Jake, right. Talk to us. What do you refuse to believe?
9: Hey, guys. I refuse to believe that people enjoy convertibles like the cars.
1: Used to be with you on this, Jake, and then Jack and I had a wonderful conversation the other day saying, imagine us cruising down the beach, wind in our hair, ice cream in one hand.
0: I know.
1: Drink in the other. Not alcohol, a Fanta.
0: But do you know, I've also done a bit of a roundabout on this one. I think there's a time limit with convertibles. I think anything over

0: 40 minutes, you're over it.
1: Oh, Jack, I was thinking 20.
0: Yeah, okay.
1: Yeah, good. We're on the same page.
0: I'm kind of with you, Jake.
1: Yeah. Matt.
0: Talk to us.
2: Yeah, how are we, guys?
0: Good, mate. How are you going?
2: Yeah, I refuse to believe love is real.
0: Who hurt you?
3: Yeah.
1: Matt. Did you just get dumped?
0: Matt.
1: Who was it?
2: No, I never got dumped. I think it's long-stemming from my parents.
3: Oh, my God. Okay. We're getting into it.
0: Talk to us,
1: Matt.
0: Mate.
1: Do you need to talk a bit more? Do you need to talk off the air? What's going on?
0: Talk to us, mate.
2: No, I don't need to talk off the air. I'm happy to talk on the air. Right. I don't think the problem's me.
1: Okay. Let's elaborate a little bit more.
2: Yeah. Well, I do a lot of things right, but yet there's still no love coming my way. So I think you guys need to break this down for me.
1: Okay.
0: Can I be honest, just based on all the information that's been presented to me?
2: Yeah.
0: Like maybe you are the problem.
1: Okay, Emma. There you go, Matt. Just diagnosed.
3: Wow.
2: No, I think
3: the problem. Matt, there's people that you can talk to anyway. It's Lou and Judge.
1: Love you, Matt.
4: Triple M's early drive home with Lou and Judge.
1: Well, someone's been doing a sneaky little poo trick.
0: Have you been doing this again?
1: No, it's not me, Jack.
0: Oh.
1: It is smart, though.
0: Because everyone has been talking about the fact you've been pooing into your hands again and throwing it at the walls in the radio station. That people are over it.
1: It's the 3 o'clock hour, mate.
0: All right.
1: Probably save that for the 2 p.m.
0: Save it for the 2 p.m. Yeah.
1: And I know I haven't been doing that.
0: Good.
1: It was the old me.
0: Yeah. That's not the new Lou.
1: Not anymore,
0: that
1: mate.
0: That was Pooey Louie. You're now Shoey Louie.
1: No, there's been a woman who has, she's got pooing shoes. So people don't know it's her when she's in the toilet.
0: So tell me how this works.
1: So like, say around the office, say I'm wearing these, my beautiful golden goose sneakers.
0: Yeah.
1: And I go into the cubicle and I've got some stiletto heels on and those are her pooing shoes.
0: Can I ask logistically, is she changing her golden geese shoes into a stiletto and walk into the bathroom, click, clonk, click, clonk, or has she got a handbag, she bungs them off, chucks them on, then, you know what I mean?
1: I don't know because it's like...
0: Because if you're walking in and out of the
1: Also, if you're walking into the bathroom in and out the whole day with your handbag, then everyone's going to be like, what's going on in there all the time?
0: Chicks have handbags.
1: Same, but not all day.
0: But how many poos is she doing?
1: I don't know.
0: It might be once or twice a day. You're correct. She might
1: be three times.
0: She might be regular.
1: Also, I just think there's this thing about a standoff in the toilet. Like it happened to me before where I was in there and I was getting changed because I was in my karaoke costume.
0: Yeah.
1: And someone was in there, like, obviously... A bit runny, you know what I mean?
0: Yep.
1: And
0: there's a bit on you.
1: I was in there for a solid couple of minutes because I was getting changed and they're just trying to, you could tell, just trying to hold it in.
0: Oh.
1: I'm like, it's okay. It's okay. And then if you're out there and you're doing your makeup or whatever, say you've got an event that night, people just stay in there for 10 minutes. Just come on out. Everyone goes number two.
0: No, Dalden, let me tell you why. You're talking tough. Because I know that if you went in there and you'd done some abhorrent stuff where it was just like, it was life, like it had like rattled the station.
1: Like I'd lost 3 kilos kind of
0: yeah,
1: stuff.
0: Correct. Like the next, like, you know, a rocket when it takes off, it's got the flames underneath it.
1: Oh.
0: If that was you, I don't think you're waltzing out, flicking your hair back and going,
1: hey.
0: Sup, ladies, just me. Shitting up a storm in there, whatever. I don't care. I'm a queen. I think you're lifting.
1: But
0: I think you're lifting
1: your
0: legs.
1: Limit, Jack?
0: You're lifting your legs and you're sitting on there going. You're texting Lockie going. I've just absolutely.

0: literally just go to this place and there's three girls doing their makeup.
1: But Jack, how long do you wait in there if there are three chicks doing their makeup getting ready for a night out? 20 minutes? 30?
0: Listen.
1: How long are you waiting to get out of there?
0: This I've done some bad things.
1: I've waited for you and you've done some bad things.
0: And I've waited for someone to leave. You know what the worst thing is? I've walked in. This is what happens to me a fair bit. You walk in the bathroom, one or two of the cubicles already taken. I take the third. Mm. I jump in there. Whatever happens, happens. What happens in Vegas stays in Vegas. But it's bad, right?
1: Okay.
0: So they're obviously aware. The two other cubicles are going, wow, third cubicle. Mate, that's beef in the
1: leg. Evacuate cubicle three.
0: Right? And then you go, okie doke, they're still in there. I'm nearly done. I've escaped. They don't know who I am.
1: Oh, no.
0: You walk out the cubicle. Some prick walks in the door, goes, go, Judge, how you going? And you just look at him and go,
1: you're no longer the phantom
2: shitter.
1: He's
2: going, Jack Archdale, as I live and breathe.
0: Wait, aren't you on air at the moment, mate? What, aren't you supposed to be on air over there, Jack Archdale?
1: We have to take double long song breaks just so Judge can go number two.
0: Mate, seriously, I won't name who it is, but I've got a friend in this office. I went to the bathroom. I went into the cube. He was in there. He'd obviously done away. And I went to go, and he goes, you doing a poo? I go, yeah, mate. He goes, what? In here? I go, yeah. He goes, oh, I never do it at work. He goes, I go downstairs to the pub next door and go into their bathroom.
2: The pub is wild. I thought it just meant that he wanted to do it at home.
0: Nah, it's like.
1: Well, you got to go.
0: I don't care.
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1: I'm feeling awfully confident on this Wednesday.
0: Are you?
1: Yep. Mel, how are you feeling?
4: Hello. I'm feeling reasonably comfortable, reasonably confident.
0: Great. The two,
1: I like the positive
0: two main
1: vibes.
0: C's. Comfortable and confident. That's what we need. Now, yeah. Mel.
1: CC's like the chips.
0: That's right. Exactly right. Great Australian brand. Now, Mel, do you do a bit of trivia? Are you into just general knowledge sort of stuff? Or how do you think you'll go?
4: I don't keep up with the news, but I try and follow along most days. And most days I'm not doing too bad. But that being said, we'll see how we go today.
1: Okay. I reckon we're about the same. We're on par, Mel. Let's hit it. Let's rock and roll.
0: In that case, Mel, I'm going to read the questions. First, to get the answer, gets the point. No need to buzz in. Mel, are you ready?
4: I'm ready.
0: Swell. Lou, are you ready?
1: Swell. Yes.
0: Cool. LP, are you ready?
2: Yeah.
0: All right. Anyone asking me if I'm ready? I'm the bloody host.
1: No, because you just say go.
0: Well, in that case, ladies and gentlemen, you versus Lou begins in 3, 2, 1, go. Amanda Seyfried has announced she has split from her husband of 9 years. Nice. Who was he?
4: No idea.
1: Andrew Patterson.
2: You'll never get it.
0: Very close. It was Thomas Sadowski.
1: Never heard of
0: which reality show famously paired a group of socially awkward men with glamorous women?
1: From Beauty and the Geek.
0: That's correct, Louise. And the Border Collie takes its name from the border region between which two countries?
1: Switzerland and Genovia.
0: Genovia.
1: Australia and New Zealand.
0: No, the border of two countries.
1: Croatia.
0: Okay, Scotland and England. What fruits are commonly used to make marmalade?
1: Grapefruit.
0: As like a grouping. Marmalade. What sort of group? Like a grouping.
1: Honey, grapefruit.
0: That is correct. Mel. Got it right. A statement that seems self-contradictory but may express a possible truth is called what?
1: Say it again.
0: A statement that seems self-contradictory but
4: conflict?
0: Starts with a P. You got paraglider. Imagine if you outed a paraglider's address.
1: Parrot.
0: It's a paradox. No. Which NRL team often wears pink for their away jersey?
1: Dolphins.
4: Which NRL Panthers?
1: Roosters.
0: Correct, Mel. Name the famous Scottish DJ that has just announced an Australian tour.
1: Calvin Harris.
0: Yes, correct, Lulu. The Last Wave of Summer is an album by which band?
1: 6 Live Seconds of Summer.
0: That
1: Jonas
0: Tool
1: Brothers.
0: Is freezing.
1: Coldplay.
0: It's a cold chisel. According to the BBC, which continent will soon appear larger on world maps to reflect its true size?
1: South Africa.
0: That's correct, Mel. South Africa's a country, Lulu, famously. Name the two Australian fashion labels that have announced they are going into receivership this week.
1: Veronica Main. and Q, maybe?
4: Q and
1: Owen Clay the same, I believe.
0: Wow. Elfrey Luthfrey.

0: Oh, okay. Mel, who are the Sydney Roosters playing this weekend?
1: Penrith. They are playing Dolphins.
0: No.
1: Penrith.
2: Sharks.
0: Yeah, but I'm giving it to Mel because you're coming with me. Woo! Mel, you got it.
2: Well done, Mel.
3: Well done, Mel.
2: 350 bucks. 350.

0: $150 Blunston voucher.
1: Triple M's early drive home with Lou and Judge.
0: Lou and Judge and Triple M, almost the end of the show.
2: And we had a video go viral yesterday.
3: Did we?
2: We're using the electrocuting machine.
3: Yeah.
2: And you know the video of Hindy? His fingers are sort of going like...
3: Well, they're going like somewhat.
0: They're spasming out.
3: They are spasming.
2: Imagine if you were... you know what I mean?
3: Got the girls in the office talking.
0: Yeah. If you were playing the guitar.
3: Okay, very good, mate. Not a euphemism.
2: Well, these comments are... PJ Composing said, bro, unlocked the woman, please the 3,000.
3: Unlocked the woman, please the 3,000.
0: Oh, my God.
2: Lachlan 7697 said, Judge turned into Voldemort for a sec.
3: Was that when it was on my neck and my face was getting dragged in? It was because I was going, Harry Potter!
2: Yeah, you're going, I'm back from the dark. Belzer Shazza 84 said, why did the girl scream like a dolphin?
0: The girl.
2: That's what it was like. Excuse me. My name is Louisa.
3: Yeah. Lou in charge. Hey, we'll see you tomorrow for
2: Thrust Thursday.
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5: Well, it's another day of Dolphins ridiculousness on Triple M.
6: Yeah, the Dolphins. Oh, sorry, injured Dolphin here. Here's a healthy one.
5: We're welcoming anyone and everyone onto the Finns bandwagon.

0: by a mum the other day in the Sunday paper, but she used the term tough titties, and then she also
1: love that saying.
0: Do you still use that to your kids?
1: Yeah, my kids don't like what I've made them for dinner. Tough titties, mate. All you right. either eat it or you don't.
0: Have you ever said the words "take it or leave it"?
2: You yes. get what you get.
0: Have you? You get
1: money doesn't grow on trees. Yes.
0: This is great.
1: I remember my mum used to say that to me, and I caught right. myself saying it to my children the other day.
0: That's what happens. You just repeat. All right. There's starving kids in Africa who die to eat this meal. Have you ever used that?
2: Yeah.
0: One?
2: And what's the response from smart ass kids? And I did it, and Augie did it to me the other night.
0: What?
2: Send it to them then.
1: Oh. My dad was good
0: they
1: for
0: love
1: them,
0: Brussels sprout.
1: But he was more like, oh, what are your legs tattooed? What did your last slave die of?
0: Oh, that's magnificent.
1: Or when you left the right. front door open. Were you born in a barn?
2: Born in a barn, yeah.
0: Hold on. Hold it there before we use them all. Can we go? Remember Wednesday?
2: Yeah.
0: Come on.
2: We got it. 1-3-3-3.
3: Breakfasts. Remember Wednesday.
2: 1-3-3-5-3 is the number. What did your folks used to say?
1: Oh, but why, Mum? Because. No, because I
0: just
1: said
0: because.
1: So. Just because.
2: Yeah.
1: All right?
0: I love
2: I'm your parent.
0: You always paid it off.
1: And you do have that realisation. You go, holy crap, I just became my mother.
2: We are not friends. I'm your father. Rolling that one out a bit.
1: Already.
0: Oh, mate.
2: I know.
0: 1-3-3-5-3. Everyone get what we're up to. It's things that you

0: Triple M, good morning. Now, sure, we enjoyed singing along to INXS there, but I tell you what, it is no Beatles.
1: Hey, Finn. Don't make it bad.
0: The Finn bandwagon, it's running express straight to Suncorp. Mother Fartin, Father Martin is hearing your confessions this morning as Triple M welcomes you to Dolphinism.
2: It's time, Marto. He's got the robes on. He's got the Christian cross, that is the Christian Wolf cross, coach of the Dolphins. The Finterventions will be happening up next. If you need a team to ride into September and hopefully all the way to that first Sunday in October for a grand final, the Fins have got you. Maybe you want a permanent conversion. Have a listen to my reaction here when we spoke to Zach yesterday. Poor bugger.
3: Forgive me, Father, for I have finned. I have was led astray at a young age and I'm a Tigers fan.
2: Oh. Ooh.
4: He needs a payout. Like some surely teams. There's some court in Australia will go, you poor, you've been badly treated as a youngster.
5: Compensation.
4: Compensation.
5: I mean, sorry.

0: to put it. We don't have donation boxes.
1: A little bit of money in the dud pot account. Yeah, just throw it in the dud pot account. Paul, we might need you Thursday morning. We're just pulling together the details now. Would you bring a Broncos jersey along to sacrifice? To trade in for
0: you. Will leave with a new Dolphins jersey.
2: I believe I can do this.
0: You should taste our blood of Christ that we have here at the Dolphins too. It's quite
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4: 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Got a crash Bellenbridge Road westbound at the on-ramp to the inner city bypass at Spring Hill and a breakdown Murray Gateway Motorway southbound left lane at the Port of Brisbane. Speed's been dropped down to 40. Drummond Golf's half-price clothing clearance is on now. All clothing 50% off. 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Hurry, 50% off everything. 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Any dramas or delays, call the traffic hotline. 1300 595 937. 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

0: Triple M, good morning. 23 degrees, a bit of cloud, but mostly sunny today. Looking dry until at least next Wednesday, according to the Bomb. 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Brisbane Festival is here. We'll see you there. And if you happen to see Tom Tate there, ask him this.
1: Tommy!

0: Tom Tate was there. He's come a cropper. He was there to, he was opening the Burley Library or something. I don't know.
1: Oh, so it was an innocent affair. I saw some of the audio.
0: It says here.
1: Yes.
0: I can't even find. Oh, here we go. Tate was confronted about the dinner during a press conference for the Burley Library on Tuesday, eventually telling the ABC journalist to go you know where. So apparently Tom Tate went to dinner in February at Mar-a-Lago with Donald Trump.
1: Well, remember when he came back from overseas, he made a big deal. He said, well, here we go, got the Trump Tower sorted out. Look what's going to happen here. Because I had dinner with Trump.
2: Up with him. Eric was there. Everyone was there, Margaret. The whole Trump family was there.
1: Remember he said, what's Trump's newest name? Melania. He said, you should see her in real life. She's more beautiful than on the TV.
0: Well, apparently, Trump's organisation has called it a complete fabrication of sorts. And so there's a few journos there that thought they'd do a little bit of digging, and one journalist in particular questioning him about how much the dinner was.
3: And how much did it cost you?
4: Isn't it private?
3: Okay, so how much did you pay roughly then, just so we can understand?
4: It's private.
3: But you said you went there as mayor.
4: It's private, the payment. I just told you. Why are you so aggressive? Are you from the ABC?
3: Yes.
4: Yeah, off.
3: Excuse me?
4: Yeah, off. I've had enough of it.
0: Wow. Not once, but twice. He doubled down. Off.
1: Was it only the ABC dude there?
0: There was about six, seven journalists.
1: I don't know them as being aggressive, ABC. They're more snoozy.
2: I feel like if it was a library open, the six, seven of them were there probably to find out about this. Because it had all broken. He was cracking some great jokes at dinner, apparently.
5: You know,
2: Trump was loving it.
1: Oh, no.
2: And when the news broke, it didn't happen. I reckon that's what they were. There's no real interest in the library, right?
0: There was some other real estate agent, a mate of his, that was also over there.
1: Well, he was the one to put the Trump Tower
0: put the Trump towers up. He said, yeah, I was there. Trump came and saw us a couple of times. 90 right. minutes he sat with us for a total of.
1: So two real estate developers. Are telling you, swearing that it's true.
0: They tend to be pretty honest, don't they? Real estate agents and developers.
5: Liar.
2: Do they get our show on the Gold Coast? Like, I think if we're on the survey.
0: Triple M on the Gold Coast down there. Yeah, I think we've got 2% of the audience.
2: Yeah, I think so. Now, if you listen.
0: Tom Tate loves Triple M, by the way. He loves us. And we love Tom Tate back.
1: I don't.
0: Well, I've met Tom a few times.
1: You're not speaking on my behalf, let me tell you.
0: I like Tom. He's a friend of the show.
1: Is he?
0: He loves listening to us, him and his wife, Ruth.
2: Now, if you listen closely.
0: Do listen to us.
2: I think he might influence. You know where I'm going.
0: Lay down with dogs, you wake up with fleas.
3: How much did it cost you?
4: Isn't it private?
3: Okay, so how much did you pay roughly then? Just so we can understand.
4: It's private.
3: But you said you went there as mayor.
4: It's private, the payment. I just told you. Why are you so aggressive? Are you from the ABC?
3: Yes.
4: Yeah.
1: F*** off. Don't drop me into this.
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1: Ryan Pappenhausen has reflected on his decision to leave the Storm at the end of last year. He's told Nine he probably won't play professional footy again.
2: I think my drive's gone into different areas now. I think it was served its purpose for footy and I got a lot out of it and met some great people and had some good opportunities, but it's just sort of looking at the next path now and I'm really enjoying that.
1: And Peter Volandis is set to become the NRL's first ever executive chairman, with an announcement expected as soon as today.
3: Triple M Breakfast with Marto, Margo and Dan. They're Brisbane ass.
4: Well, I think those three have actually gone insane with Dolphins puns.
5: Spin the song, you're the big old man.
6: Spin
5: the song tonight.
4: It is all anybody has been sending through to Marto's burner phone, 0484 10 1045.
5: Spin down in there.
4: It's not even clever. Father Martin, he's been dressing up in his priest outfit. He's been forgiving your rugby league sins and baptising you on the Dolphins bandwagon.
7: As a member of the flock, or he wants to become a member of the flock, Father Martin has just entered the confessional. Peter from Caboolture's here for you.
8: Welcome, Peter. You've come across here, obviously, to get our blessing. Where have you come from?
9: Actually, I've just come from Broncos land. Unfortunately, the Drongos have... I've finally had it up to the
8: horse's
9: end with that one.
8: You know, but Peter, don't be scared. You're not on your own. Many of the Broncos flock have come across. Of course, Cody Nicarima, of course, Herbert Farmworth, Selwyn Cobo.
7: Yeah.
8: Who else?
7: Flegler.
8: Thomas Flegler. So you're not alone. You're amongst friends, Peter. Be confident.
9: I am. My confidence is oozing out of me. I was listening to the Fleetwood Mac, Finnenen. That was a great song, and we're just we're all cheering now that we've finally can see the light.
10: Peter, may I ask, son, do you see this as a long-term or a short-term plan?
9: Oh, this has got to be long-term, okay?
8: All right. Ooh. I didn't realise. You can go back. You can. There's room in our heart for many, many gods.
9: Marto, I'm hurt. It's the... Finning at the seams.
10: Yeah. I think we've officially lost the plot.
8: You're from Caboolture, so I think...
10: It would only be appropriate.
8: The homeland
9: of the Morton Finlands.
8: The Book of Osako says that before one leaves another club, one must profess a love for the new club. Could you...
7: Does he need to do a Hail Herbie?
8: Just on, put your hand on a rugby league week and just say, I love you, Finns. Finns up.
9: I do. I love you truly, Finleys. Herbie Finworth, you're my man.
8: Oh, that's great.
7: All right, Peter.
8: You're an adult, Peter.
7: We'll need
10: so
7: your
10: are you.
7: Dress as a priest. We'll need your presence, Peter. I think we're going to be talking Thursday morning.
8: Will he receive...
7: He'll receive
8: the body of Christ.
7: Yeah, the Holy Trinity. He'll receive
10: rum, but he'll also receive
7: water. Yep.
10: Also receive a jersey and potentially a budget direct fins up fin.
7: Can you bring a Broncos jersey in to swap with us, Pete?
9: How many do you need?
7: Oh, okay,
8: he's like that.
0: Hey, tradies, need steel for your job? 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

0: Now, what are you doing June 12th next year? Yeah, no one knows what they're doing June 12th next year, but you could. 8:05 this morning. Ice House taking over Boondall June 12th next year. Marto, Margo and Dan have your tickets up for grabs. 8:05 right here on Triple M Breakfast.
1: For your Alison
2: and Tanamera.
1: Yes, what do you got? What weird thing that got stolen, mate? 1-3-3-5-3.
3: It was my grandma.
2: Oh, they stole your grandma.
3: They took her ashes out of my wardrobe.
2: Oh, oh bastards. What was it in?
3: She wasn't even in a vase. She was just a no musk, no fuss sort of lady.
4: Well, was she in Tupperware?
3: No, she was just in a cardboard box that came from the crematorium.
2: Like in a Ziploc bag.
3: I used to carry her around and take her to dawn service and, like, sit her out at Christmas.

0: like a little trinket box that had like my kids, you know, lock of teeth, their hair and their hospital bracelets. Oh. They found it on the banks of, some of it on the banks of the Albert and Logan River. Kayakers spotted it. Mm. But we reckon they threw her in the river.
1: Oh, so Nan's in the river. Would Nan, did Nan like the water? Would she have liked to be in the river, you think?
0: Oh, she'll get those. They will pay for this for the rest of their lives.
1: She'll haunt them.
2: Mate, listen to this.
0: Oh, God, yes.
2: Listen to this, Alison. Gavin from Clontarf, if people came into his yard and just sold some old buckets. People are insane.
1: It's a cost of living crisis.
3: People are stealing
1: guys.
3: Cactuses and all sorts of things from the fronts of people's
2: digging
3: gardens.
2: Digging up people's plants, yeah.
1: Mark.
4: Hey, guys, how you doing?
1: What do you got, pal? What got nicked?
4: 8 inches on my garden hose.
1: Yeah, right.
3: I'm glad you said garden hose.
1: Yeah, Marto, he needs it back, right?
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6: 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Also crash Bunbridge Road at the westbound on-ramp to the inner city bypass Bowen Hills. Delays Bruce Highway southbound North Lakes and Mango Hill. 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

0: 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And the reason I love it is because, well, if you've ever wanted to hear a grown man have a tantrum, throw a hissy fit and tell me to
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10: 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There's a breakdown sitting on the gateway southbound left lane after the Port of Brisbane motorway through Murray, and speed's been dropped down to 40 k's an hour. There's a prang on the City Road roundabout around the M1 at Beenleigh. Delays on the Logan motorway westbound through Park

0: Morning, it's Maddie Larson with you. A police officer and a man have been injured after jumping over a wall and falling 6 metres at Browns Plains Shopping Centre. The cop was chasing the 36-year-old when it's understood he went over the edge of the upper red car park and landed head first, with the officer then landing on top of him yesterday afternoon. Both were taken to PA hospital in potentially life-threatening conditions. A ninth teenager has now been charged after a man died at a house party in Bars Scrub. Police were called to a disturbance on Discovery Boulevard back in July when they found the 21-year-old with head injuries nearby, who later passed away in hospital. A 17-year-old has been charged with murder to front court today. Another Brisbane ferry strike. All City and Kitty Cats will stop from 8 to 10 this morning and again from 4 to 6 the Savo. It comes after workers walked off the job at the same times yesterday. Toowoomba has now emerged as a contender to become the NRL's 20th side. Peter Vlandy says he's aware of the bid, which is not linked to the Ipswich Jets' efforts. Toowoomba's bid is understood to be spearheaded by business tycoon Greg Mullins. And Queensland's iconic mango auction returns to Brisbane markets today, putting the first tray of the season under the hammer. Last year, it went for $66,000.
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0: Rugby League is set to get its first executive chairman. According to News Corp, Peter Vlandis has reached a decision after speaking with his family and trusted associates. The ARL Commission endorsing him at a meeting overnight. An official announcement is expected soon. And the Lions will stay at the Pullman Hotel in East Melbourne for their prelim this week against Hawthorn, but the Swans will avoid it if they win through to the AFL Grand Final. It's the hotel at the centre of recent allegations involving 5 suspended Sydney players.
3: What can make your cat purr like a bulldozer? 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
0: Partly cloudy for Brizzy today. We've got a top of 23 degrees, similar sky tomorrow and 24, then sunny across your weekend. 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
11: You better believe it.
12: Hello.
11: And it's an early arrival for Father Martin. He's already in. You've got the robes on already and the cross, the Christian Wolf cross.
13: I'm getting into this.
12: You got excited, didn't you?
13: Is it too disrespectful? I think last night, is it bad that I wear priest outfit and I'm not actually a priest? I can be a priest of our church.
12: There's strippers that wear police outfits aren't police.
13: Thank you.
11: The Christians don't tend to complain too much. Yeah. They kind of have good humor
13: about
11: it. Doesn't
13: like anyone these days.
12: That you're highlighting your faith.
13: Yes.
12: You know, they want everyone to talk about the faith of the Lord, Jesus Christ.
13: And how it relates to rugby league.
11: Todd from Burbank here hasn't been disrespectful.
13: He's
11: just texted in early and said, if the Pope lives in the Vatican, surely Father Martin lives in the Shatican.
13: I've never been in a high rocks competition and put myself.
11: Oh, spray gun.
13: Spray gun.
12: What about that? We haven't talked about that.
13: I don't want to talk about poo.
12: No.
13: But you know what I do want to talk about? What? A mate of mine sent me a photo of a bloke smoking a bong made out of a watermelon.
11: Holy.
13: And I know the boss is here already this morning.
12: I sometimes question who you are and then I forget you have friends.
13: My friends are rough and wild. No. All right. Why can't we? And he said a good phone topic. This is what my mate suggests.

0: Good find topic is, what have you made a bong out of? And you guys, well, not you guys, the boss went, no, you can't do that on radio.
1: Oh, boring.
0: 1-3-3-5-3
2: You mean other than a Powerade bottle or an apple?
0: An apple?
2: Haven't you ever seen an apple bong?
0: Yeah, no.
1: Bong. Oh, you haven't lived. Come you're a bloody on. Amateur. You got to pop those numbers.
0: I'm from the
1: up.
0: Old days.
1: You're meant to be this guy.
0: Marijuana. No,
2: amateur.
0: Sorry, I'm letting myself down.
1: All right, don't call that number about bongs. Please call it if you want to go to dinner on us. The 56 at Nowdham House, modern Cantonese flavours in one of Brisbane's most iconic settings. Father Martin will be doing the Finversions later on the show, converting people of interested over to the Dolphins.
0: Father of Christ. What is it? The blood of Christ.
1: The blood of Christian Wolf.
0: Mm, yes.
1: Ooh. That will take place after 7 a.m. But up next, it's the Portmanteau game.
0: Oh,
2: Lotto's favourite.
0: Almighty.
1: Triple M.
0: Lord.

0: Thought we only played this on Whingy Wednesdays.
1: Oh, God. Stop your whinging, woman.
0: Come on, Dolores. It's Thursday. Cheer up, pal. Marto, Margo, Dan. Thursday morning, 6:07.
2: She might have four kids home on exam week also.
0: It's a disaster.
1: God, that's why we to work.
2: My kids are finally going to school today. It's Thursday.
1: Oh,
2: yay. Well done, Parkers.
0: Happy bullshit week for school.
1: Just in time for holiday.
0: Hey, Father Martin. Father Martin, I know you said you didn't want any more Finn songs. You were sick of the terrible puns our listeners were sending in, just pestering us on the burner phone.
1: Mm.
0: One more, only because I think it's the first one we should have done, and you'll bloody love it.
1: Okay. Finn. Okay. Keith.
0: You happy with that?
1: Yeah, don't park in my, you know.
3: All right, weirdos.
4: You're finally found out you're good at something.
3: Yeah!
0: We need to go down to Kemp's warehouse and get some Ritalin.
5: This is not for intelligent people.
6: It's Triple M's portmanteaus.
7: It's just stupid.
0: There goes your good mood.
2: Is that the purpose of our show, I believe?
0: Yes.
2: It's stupid, not for intelligent people.
0: Okay, a portmanteau is like the dummy in the shop front, Margo, along with the actor who plays Wolverine. First, that makes what?
2: Hugh Jack Mannequin.
0: Hugh Jack Mannequin. Marto, you get it, don't you?
1: Not playing.
0: On.
1: Gary. Gary from Rochdale. Gary. You there, Gary?
8: Yeah, mate. Yeah, I'm
1: here. Can you play? I don't get this game.
8: Oh, Marto.
0: Oh, you dropped out, Gary. Marto will have to play for you. Bummer.
1: Oh,
0: Denny in North Lakes. Margo's playing for you, pal. You ready?
9: Oh, yeah.
0: Yeah, Denny.
1: All right.
2: I'm going to just sit back and just let you have a go.
0: You've got to give him a 2 second head start.
1: Okay.
0: It's time, a big prize delay. The 56 at Nowdham House, Felix Street in the city. Switch on him, Marto.
1: This is the classiest prize we give away.

0: around here.
1: It's beautiful.
2: Cantonese. Beautiful. Brisbane's most iconic settings.
1: Come on.
2: All right. The Dolphins centre, as in player, position centre, and the pub opposite the Vic.
3: I know this one.
0: Herbie Port Office.
3: No, you idiot. Come on. Jack Oz Stock Exchange.

0: Wow. That's good. I'm going to kill this game. I'm determined to kill this game. Come on, next one. 1-0.
1: That was good for me.
0: Yeah, that was that was really good. I do admire how good you are.
1: But only because I spent
0: half your life
1: good
0: there.
1: 2.5 years at the stock exchange every night from like 17 and a half to 19.
0: Now, why the stock exchange? Why you didn't go to the Port Office?
1: No, not a Port Office girl. It had carpet and it stunk.
2: Oh, no, what's the other one? The Victory.
3: The karaoke was at the Vic across the road, wasn't it? Yeah. That had karaoke. Mm. Yeah.
0: Which had the easier bounces.
1: Port Office, no, down the road. I love the Port Office. The DJ there was really hot.
0: But if you got tossed out of the Stock Exchange, would you go to the Victory?
1: No, Fridays.
0: Fridays.
1: Or Adrenaline Bar. Right.
3: And then you make your way into the Valley.
1: And then we go into the Valley.
0: Right, gotcha. Yeah. Okay. Gee, you really made the most of your youth, didn't you?
1: Oh, mate, I partied for like a good solid 18 months. It was good fun. And then I met Corey and I got married and settled down. And here we are 23 years later.
4: The Dull Men's Club.
3: Go back to the partying bit. That was fun.
1: If you think football players can party, I'm glad there was no social media when I was around.
3: It's another Dolphins-based question. Our favourite dolphin, he appears on this show, and a Sesame Street duo.
1: You got this.
0: Gilbert, Ernie, Bert.
3: Yeah, but say it properly.
0: I don't care.
3: Tom.
0: Danny, you're the winner.
1: Tom, Gilbert, and Ernie.
0: Danny's the winner.
3: Marto, you were right there. What? You had it. Tom Gilbert and Ernie. Jesus. We have to get rid of this game. He just refuses to play.
0: I'm
3: going to
0: kill it.
1: He knows how to play it.
0: I do not.
1: You do.
0: I do not.
1: Come on. Can you give us one more?
3: Yeah.
0: No.
3: Go. Well, just
1: come on,
3: tell Denny.
1: A little bit of time. Go.
3: Tell Denny that they've won.
1: Denny, you've won. Right. You're going to the Naldum house, mate.
0: Yeah.
5: Thank you, Lloyd Martin.
0: Yeah, thank you, Denny.
3: For throwing the game. Okay, last one. Dolphins fullback and Journey's biggest song. You have to get this, Marto.
0: I don't know Journey's biggest song. Well, the final countdown.
1: Well, just go with the fullback.
0: Hammer countdown.
3: No, that's Europe is final countdown. Hey, Journey's.
1: Slow down.
0: What's Journey's song?
1: Oh, stop believing.
0: Hammer believing.
1: No. Sound it out.
0: Hammer so, Tabby Y Fido.
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0: Hammer, stop believing.
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0: I don't want to play this game.
1: You know how it's normally dinosaur and dickhead? 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
0: Well, I was a lot happier when I wanted to know what you made bongs out of.
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0: Triple M. Thank you, Jimmy. It's good times. Great to see it's Marto, Margo, Dan. Thursday morning, partly cloudy, top of 23 around Brizzy today. Great baptising weather. Fintising? It's fintising to come across to the Dolphins for finals. If your team's been knocked out, and there's a lot of you, there's 17 teams in the NRL, so 11 of them aren't there anymore.
1: Have we got a random South guy? That's what we do need, because surely you've had enough after getting bundled out embarrassing last weekend.
0: And there's a Wayne Bennett connection there, so surely your heart could belong to the Dolphins just for September and hopefully
1: into
0: the
1: final.
0: Yeah,
1: you can go back to being a random South guy in October.
2: Wayne Bennett is the Old Testament. Christian Wolf, New Testament.
0: The New Christian.
1: The New Christian.
0: Any interest in the Dolphins? You don't have to jump on forever. Just for the finals, if you'd like to. 0484101045. Martha Farton, Father Martin, will be doing more fintising at, looks like, just after 7, Father.
2: And I promise all of this will be over tomorrow for anyone.
1: Yes, if you've had enough of all this fin nonsense.
0: Says the bloke dressed as a priest at 6:22.
2: And me wearing a Dolphins jersey at 6 a.m.
1: Look who's ringing. John Moss, the cabbie.
2: I love John. What's he want?
1: Mossy is for Redcliffe.
2: Can
1: put him through. No, just hold on. Good fisherman.
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4: Marto's thought on sport.
0: Do this first and we'll get to the Rabbitohs in a sec.
1: Okay. We need to talk about a bunch of winners because the Warriors. Yes, don't worry about what happened last weekend. Yeah, celebrate.
5: Up the Waz.
1: No, we're not talking about the New Zealand Warriors. We're talking about the Wavell State High School Warriors. The Wavell Warriors have won the National Schoolboy Championships, undefeated season, the Wavell High kids. And it's such a, well, it's very close to home for the pair of us, Dan.
0: That is.
1: Could you tell your link?
0: That's my dad's dad, my paternal grandfather. He started that school.
2: Oh, wow.
1: First principal.
0: Cecil Ernest Anstey, the area there at Wavell, the kids would know it's called the C.E. Anstey Administrative Forum or Court or whatever.
2: Wow.
0: That's granddad. That's his school. Wavell State. I used to live next door to it, and you've got a link to Wavell as well.
1: My two sisters both went to Wavell High, proud Wavell Highs. I was supposed to go there, but it was figured that I'd end up in jail if I went to Wavell High, and I was redirected to another institution.
0: Cecil had left by then. Cecil would have straightened you out.
2: Brisbane, no, they school are still recovering.
1: Bloke called Kev Lingard. He's always had a rugby league link Wavell High. Kev Lingard, who used to play A-grade footy here in Brizzy in the 60s and 70s, he was the principal that came after your grandfather. And from then on, Wavell has had a rugby league program that I know there's Keebra Park and there's Palm Beach, Currumbin, and there's Marsden High and all that. Mabel Park High. But Wavell State High School has been upper echelon forever. And yesterday afternoon, what they win by, we were just talking about 20-12, I think they beat that Endeavour High from Cronulla. Wonderful achievement. Tavita Calvin, what's his name?
2: Calvin Tavita Harris.
1: Yes.
2: Calvin Harris Tavita.
1: Tavita, whose brother, of course, plays for the.
0: Kamala Harris.
2: Not Kamala Harris.
0: Oh, sorry.
2: Not Joe Biden.
1: Anyway, they were bloody good.

0: saying though, how many players contracted to who?
1: Of the 18-man squad, 13 are with NRL squads already. Yeah, so how do you reckon? Do you reckon they're doing much study, those kids? No, they're not.
2: Count to five and kick the footy.
0: Just play footy.
2: That's your maths.
1: Anyway, so good on them. Listen, just talking rugby league, there's been a late one, and you know how it was gathering momentum, the idea, the 20th team in the NRL will be a second New Zealand team based in Christchurch. Everyone thought there was a given. Well, think again, because the news coming out of the joint, what's Volandi's love?
2: Money.
1: Thank you.
2: I was joking. Is that really where you were going?
0: I thought it was rugby league.
2: Yeah, I thought it was rugby league.
1: He doesn't love rugby league.
0: He also loves horse racing.
1: Did you see Braith Anasta talking about him last night? Apparently, so today's the day where he'll be stepping down and saying to Racing New South Wales, got to go.
0: See you later.
1: I'm the El Supremo, the great emperor of rugby league. So that happens today. Apparently, he went through rugby league headquarters the other day and said, yeah, we've got indoor plants here and bloke has to come and water them and stuff. At rugby league headquarters, he said, get rid of all these indoor plants. They said, why? He's replaced them with footies. Everywhere there was a plant, footy.
2: Can we go work
1: there? He said, that's saving $10,000 a year.
2: It's our dream office.
1: Everything he does is...

0: which is good for.
1: It's not good for money.
0: Workplace.
1: Doesn't make me money.
0: Productivity, though.
2: No, okay. You know, it's good for productivity.
0: Breathing.
2: Office torps.
1: Right. Back to the 20th team. The 20th team has to provide a guarantee of $100 million because every team gets $20 million a year from the NRL. Bang, bang, bang. They will not have to. They will not get that $20 million if you're the new team for 5 years in a row. So you have to have $100 million. The Toowoomba, we're talking. Toowoomba is throwing their hat in the ring. This guy, Greg Mullins, he's a big cattleman, really rich dude. Toowoomba has, if everyone doesn't know, Ipswich, yeah, lovely little place. Toowoomba

0: Where does he own a farm?
1: Allera.
0: Down the road from Toowoomba. It's all coming together.
2: Oh, my God.
0: All right, this, all right, you've heard it here first. Oh, I don't know, you might have heard it somewhere else first, but you've heard it here this morning. Toowoomba will end up getting this because of money.
2: The mountain goats. They're coming, Marto.
0: No.
2: They're coming.
0: That is, it's not their name.
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3: 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Sheree from Newport will tell

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1: 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There's a breakdown on College Road, westbound in the left turn lane into Countess Street through Spring Hill. Breakdown 2 on the Logan Motorway, eastbound through Elland Grove. A crash on Bumstead Road around Judas Street through Crestmead. Crash on the City Road roundabout around the M1 at Beenleigh. And slow going on the Deegan deviation, southbound past the racetrack, getting up onto the gateway at Deegan. And the Bruce Highway hits the brakes around North Lakes. 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
3: Morning, it's Maddie Larson with you. A pursuit on foot has led to an officer and a man being taken to PA hospital with injuries. It's understood a 36-year-old man was being chased at Browns Plains Shopping Centre yesterday afternoon when he attempted to jump over a wall and fell 6 metres headfirst. The police officer then fell on top of him. The Premier has come under fire for taking a taxpayer-funded jet on tour. According to News Corp, David Crisafulli used the plane to fly to and from four regional cities, including Townsville, Cairns, Rockhampton and Bundaberg, despite commercial flights being available. It comes just 12 months after reports he spent $50,000 on a private jet for one day's use. AI giant Anthropic has signed a deal for a data centre in Queensland, its first in Australia. The $32 billion centre will be built in the Western Downs and follows the Premier's recent trade mission to the US. Anthropic is behind AI assistant Claude. The first tray of this season's mangoes will go under the hammer today. Queensland's iconic mango auction returning to Brisbane this year, raising funds for charities Red Kite and the Lady Musgrave Trust. Last year, a tray went for $66,000. And today's Brisbane ferry strike has been cancelled, with workers to instead stop work from 2 p.m. tomorrow to last service Saturday.
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3: Peter Volandis is expected to become the NRL's first executive chairman as soon as today. It comes after the ARL Commission gave the move the green light on Tuesday. And Manly could be saying goodbye to one of its star players. Footy reporter David Riccio says there's talk Luke Brooks could leave the club.
4: Well, they're not going to disrespect Luke Brooks by turfing him out from November 1 or not using him next year. But it's a case of, Luke, if you do get a new deal, an extended contract somewhere else, I don't think that Manly will be standing in his way, guys.
3: Partly cloudy for Brizzy today. We've got a top of 23 degrees, similar skies tomorrow.

0: But he listens.
1: I tell
0: and
1: that
0: how
1: to...
0: does that do when you get home? How was your day? Oh, well, let me tell you.
1: I say that to my children all the time when they're ringing me and texting me in the morning to sort out buses and trains and money and stuff. I'm like, I have a number one breakfast show. Can you go and ring your dad who's got 10,000 listeners?
2: Now, listen, no listeners is cruel. They've got that one guy.
3: Good morning, Corey.
4: How are you going? Well, you sound a little bit hoarse, mate.
3: Oh, I've got in to see my brother.
4: Oh, okay.
3: So, yeah.
0: Okay. Can I just say, SEN stole that guy off us. He used to listen to us.
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6: 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Watch out for debris on the gateway southbound lanes around Linton Road through Murarrie. Speed's been dropped down to 40 k's an hour. There's a crash on Granard Road, westbound left lane after Bellum Road through Rockley. One on Bumstead Road around Judas Street through Crestmead. Slow going on the Cunningham Highway, westbound from Yamanto to Amberley. Centenary Highway already built up from Darra to Jindalee. And the run on the Deegan Deviation southbound, getting up onto the gateway at Deegan. Get access to a big network without the big price.

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0: Triple M, good times, greatest hits, Marto, Margo, and Dan with you, 6.53 on your Thursday morning. Father Martin will be in next, converting you over to the Dolphins if you wished for a temporary conversion just for the finals.
1: There's
0: or
1: Dolphins merch involved here, everybody.
0: Yep, you don't have to suggest any more songs on the burner phone, by the way, 0484101045. Stop telling us about Keith. We've done Keith. Finished.
2: Don't bark there.
0: Yep. So no more songs. We get it. We get it. You like annoying us by just putting Finn over random words in the songs. But if you want to become a Dolphin supporter, do text us.
3: Move over, Sydney Sweeney. There's a new Hollywood actor that's getting his gear off, and that is one Tom Cruise. Holy smoke. 64 years of age. Tom Cruise has unbuttoned his shirt for GQ magazine.
1: Hold on. That's not getting his gear off. Any nipples?
3: No.

0: No, but they're talking about his abs.
1: No nipples.
0: No nipples. Talking about how good he looks. He's in good shape for 64. And he's very fit and he's very proud. He works out a lot. You know, he lives a very adventurous, on-the-go type of life. He's an actor, of course, Tom Cruise. Have you got any of his, I don't know, he's work there? Actor. What's it, Jack Reacher or Top Gun?
2: No, but Tom from Top Gun.
3: The Need for Speed.
1: There he is.
2: There's our Tommy.
0: That's Tom Tate, you idiot.
1: He's one of the great pretenders.
0: But he sat down for the first time.
1: Come on, mate.
0: He doesn't do interviews. I think the last time he did an interview, it was with Oprah and he was jumping up and down on the couch.
1: Is that the last time he would have done an interview?
0: Yeah, he was announcing how in love he was with his new girlfriend, Katie Holmes, after he'd split with Nicole Kidman, obviously very famously married to Nicole, Penelope Cruz. I don't know, he had another wife or something like that. But then he sat down. Was it Peter Overend? He sat
2: Overton.
0: Thank you.
2: Yeah, that was this.
4: I'm just telling you right now, okay? Just put your manners back in.
2: All right, Marto, when you call him a pretender, just...
4: Put your manners back in.
1: He's 5'7". He's only just got Alfie covered.
4: Put your manners back in.
0: Okay. 64. He's sat down. He's featured
1: he's a short-ass 64-year-old.
4: Covered put on your the, manners back in.
0: Covered on the... featured on the cover of GQ magazine. And he hasn't been interviewed for a while. He doesn't really do interviews because he's always really busy making movies.
2: He gets stopped on red carpets.
0: Traveling all around the world.
2: Normally how you get Tom is just quickly on a red carpet.
0: Just quickly on a red carpet. But he doesn't do sit downs. Anyway, he's done a sit down. If you want to have a listen, it goes for 34 minutes. But this is the thing that I took from it. Out of all of the 34 minutes, he says, making films is not what I do.
1: What does he do?
2: Oh, it's not who he is, is it?
0: It's who I am.
2: Oh, he didn't, did he?
1: It's who he is.
0: And then when asked what he's doing when he's not on film or not making a film, I'm preparing for the next, he reckons.
1: Well, what role does the Church of Scientology play in his life? Isn't he big in that?
0: I don't think he's talked. I don't think he talks about that very much.
1: He's got an estimate. I've just looked him up. I don't care how short he is. He's got an estimated net worth of $600 million. Holy Jesus.
2: Not bad. Do you speak with the same fondness about radio as he does about movies, Marto? Do you say radio, it's not what I do?
1: It's what I make.
2: It's what you're trying to get out of. You've been trying to quit for a decade.
5: 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Just one. You hear it, you call us. And Cherie from Newport knows what happens after that. Yeah, it's Triple M's $50,000 one repeat week. For details.
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2: 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There's a breakdown to watch out for on the Logan Motorway eastbound before the Centenary Highway through Allen Grove. A truck and car collision on Granard Road, westbound left lane after Bellum Road in Rockleaf. Delays are back up Ryawina Road to Perrin Place. Breakdown.

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3: Morning, it's Madeleine Larson with you. A ninth teenager has now been charged after a man died at a house party in Bars Scrub. Police were called to a disturbance on Discovery Boulevard back in July when they found the 21-year-old with head injuries nearby, who later passed away in hospital. A 17-year-old has been charged with murder to front court today. Domestic violence victims could get faster protection under proposed reforms giving police greater powers to issue on-the-spot orders. The changes would expand police protection directions, allowing more offenders to receive a 12-month direction without going to court. The Ipswich Jets have another competitor when it comes to

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0: The Dolphins prelim has been locked in this morning, with the NRL announcing it'll play out at Suncorp on Friday the 25th. It'll avoid any clash with the AFL Grand Final on the Saturday. Our Finns will take on the winner from this weekend's Roosters v Sharks clash. And we're expecting an official announcement from Peter Volandi soon. He's set to become Rugby League's first executive chairman. Footy great Aaron Woods has more.
4: It's official that he has the backing of the commission now, so that's what he needed. He's also set to get endorsements of all NRL clubs, so all the seven NRL clubs, New South Wales Rugby League and Queensland Rugby League, at a meeting this Saturday.
0: Partly cloudy for Brizzy today. We've got a top of 23 degrees, similar skies tomorrow and 24, then sunny across your weekend. 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
6: The Finterventions continue up next with Martha Farton, Father Martin. The confessional will be open. He's in the priest robes this morning. If you want to jump on the Dolph wagon, the Finn wagon for September, maybe even into the grand final, we'll have you.
7: I've been forced into the priesthood. This is a wedging job if ever I've seen one. I reluctantly have got the priest outfit on.
8: Why did you have that in the first place? What was it for?
7: It was by a priest at beer day.
6: No, rewind.
8: You had it before that.
6: There was a guy married to a car, but rewind. It was converting New South Welshmans to Queensland.
8: But why did you have it?
6: No, we bought it for
8: that. Oh, we did?
7: Somebody bought it. And it was funny the first time, but now this is the fifth time I've worn it. It's not so funny.
6: But to your point, why do you have a dog onesie? That, we didn't buy you the dog onesie. We just used for the
8: other. Oh,
6: that
8: was to wear to Origin.
7: Yeah. No, I wore the dog's onesie. That was for Origin one year.
6: Oh, was that a joke about it?
7: Yeah,
8: John Monaghan, it was or Mitchell Pearce.
7: It was the Mitchell Pearce year. He was halfback,
6: I so I thought asked. I'd wear a dog. Anyway, the songs keep coming in. 0484101045. You asked about Finn Anno Man yesterday, Margot.
8: I did.
6: We've
8: tracked.
9: Spin to song, you're the Finn Anno Man. Spin.
8: Not quite.
7: No, that's not doing it for me.
9: Streets of Finn.
8: Yeah, that's a good one. I like that.

0: Triple M. You want a Mac? Good times, greatest Finns, Marto, Margo, and Dan. I found it for you, Margo.
1: Finns up.
0: That'll do, sure.
2: Okay, terrible.
0: Right, surely. Oh, what's happening here?
2: Enough yet?
3: Welcome.
2: The burner phone has absolutely blown up with people wanting to come on.
3: Welcome to the Church of the Latter-day Dolphins.
0: Father, Mal from Caboolture, one of your flock who...
3: Indeed, you'll have to bow down before me first.
2: Welcome in, child.
0: He's walked astray. He's wandered far away from the flock, but I think he'd like to re-enter. Mal?
3: What's your name, sir? Youngster?
4: Mal the Magic Dragons.
3: Oh, hello. Oh, no.
4: Oh,
3: all right. It's been 15 years now, Mal. It's been a tough time.
4: Forgive me, Father Martin. I have sinned. I want to redeem.
3: Mal, let's go

0: It's going to happen after the show today at the Artie Beaton statue.
1: Is that why I'm still in the priest outfit?
0: I don't know why you're in the priest outfit. You do that every morning. You get changed into it. You may do that of your own volition. So if you want to jump on board.
2: Dan dresses up as a Brisbane Lion and you dress up as a priest.
1: You've got a Dolphins jersey.
2: I'm wearing
1: on
2: a Dolphins jersey.
0: Clown. We're all clowns in here. We want you to join on board with the clown show as we ride the Dolphins into September. Hopefully to that first Sunday in October, 0484101045. This morning, you'll need to clear up some time though. Bring us an old jersey. We'll swap it for a brand new dog.
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0: Triple M, good times, greatest hits, Marto, Margo and Dan. Prince Harry update, I notice, later on the show, Marto. You're our royal watcher. We entrust this news to you. 8:20, got a bit of an update for us?
1: I might actually need help. When is it on? Another hour's time.
0: You haven't done any preparation for this, have you?
1: Which rugby league player does Prince Harry remind you of in terms of wasted ability?
0: Oh, I thought you meant appearance. It'd be Jack Reed.
1: No, not a pick.
0: 0484 10 1045, Texas.
1: Hey, listen, this AI, did you hear Maddie all morning in the news, and it was on the news last night on Channel 7 and stuff, this Anthropic. Now, they're responsible for Claude, which I believe is an AI thing that I'm not really up to. Anyway, they've locked it in. Big Dave Crisafulli, our premier, has locked them in. He went over the US, 2 weeks ago, and all of a sudden they've come marching out of the shed and gone, yep, $32 billion we want to spend, and Woo. It's, 30, 40Ks the other side of Dolby. They said, we want that big block of land and we'll spend 30. Well, can either of you two
2: Isn't
1: please
2: this the
1: help
2: same
1: me?
2: Company that just told us that AI is dangerous and it's going to end human kind?
1: Going to kill us all within 10 years.
2: Oh, yeah, no, let's let you do that. Nobody asked for this. Does anybody want this?
1: I'm prepared to give up Dolby.
2: Well, apparently. He wants money.
1: We'll have to draw the line at Dolby and we'll have to defend from there outwards, okay?
0: The robot war when the Terminators come for us.
1: You're the smartest bloke in the room. Explain to me what this AI, what are we, $32 billion, somebody said it takes all the power and all the water.
2: It's powered by fossil fuels. They use gas power plants. They use diesel generators. Aren't we supposed to be, climate change warriors 2030?
0: Again, I don't think the Liberal Party's too concerned with that.
2: Obviously not.
1: No. See the price per litre if they're using diesel generators.
0: Let me explain it to you very simply.
1: What?
0: It's worth it for this.
3: I love Reece Walsh. I love his painted nails and juicy thighs. Kiss me, Reece.
1: Hold on. So we're going to give all our water up for just so we can make silly voices and silly photos of your head on a Brisbane Lions player.
0: That was worth 15 terawatts of power and 48 million litres of water. This one was a little bit more expensive, but again, worth it.
4: Yes, my name is Greg. I eat sardines. Okay. I drink bottles of rum and I do big farts.
2: Oh, well worth it then. Well worth it. Jeez,
1: give me a good thing.
2: Investing.
1: They're the silly things AI does. Is there something good that it does?
2: Texting the Rum Lords. Hello.
0: Excuse me. Come on, mate.
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8: 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Breakdowns on the Gateway, southbound left lane after the Port of Brisbane Motorway at Murray, speed dropped down to 40. One on the Logan Motorway eastbound through Allen Grove, the M1 northbound through Pimpama. 1-2 on the Pacific Motorway outbound before Escher Street through Greenslopes in the left-hand lane. And a breakdown on the Gateway northbound after Old Cleveland Road through Belmont. And delays on the Centenary Highway from Richlands to Jindalee. 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
10: Morning, it's Maddie Larson with you. A police officer and a man have been injured after jumping over a wall and falling 6 metres at Browns Plains Shopping Centre. The cop was chasing the 36-year-old when it's understood he went over the edge of the Upper Red car park and landed head first, with the officer then landing on top of him yesterday afternoon. Both were taken to PA Hospital in potentially life-threatening conditions. It's been revealed the Premier used a taxpayer-funded private jet to visit 4 regional cities despite commercial flights being available. According to News Corp, David Crisafulli used the jet to fly to and from Rockhampton, Cairns, Townsville and Bundaberg for events within the past week. Meantime, the Premier's trade mission to the US appears to have paid off, with AI giant Anthropic signing its first Australian data centre deal to build one right here in Queensland. The American company behind Assistant Claude will set up a data centre in the Western Downs. Maranoa MP David Littleproud on 7, keen to see work get underway soon.
11: They're going to come, and in fact, they're going to turn soil before Christmas.
10: And today's Brisbane ferry strike has now been cancelled, with workers to instead stop work from 2 p.m. tomorrow to last service Saturday.
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10: We're expecting an announcement from Peter Vallandis pretty soon. News Corp reporting he's set to become Rugby League's first executive chairman. And Dolphins fans will be able to enjoy the Suncorp prelim without it clashing with any AFL grand final plans. The NRL locking in the prelim schedule this morning with the Finns clash set for Friday the 25th, the day before AFL's big dance. We'll take on either the Roosters or Sharks. Then on Sunday the 27th, at a core, the Panthers will take on the winner of the Warriors v Knights elimination final at Eden Park this weekend. Partly cloudy for Brizzy today. We've got a top of 23 degrees, similar skies tomorrow and 24, then sunny across your weekend. It's Triple M's one repeat workday every day this week. We'll repeat one song today between 9 and 4 for your shot at $50,000 on Brisbane's 104.5 Triple M.
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12: Good morning. Tickets to your favourite 80s band, Ice House. They are coming next year. Got those for you at 8.05 this morning. You want to jump on the Dolphins bandwagon?
13: What's that guy?
12: Fintervention.

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1: Chris from Coomera.
2: Yeah.
1: Well, he's an Essendon fan. He's about to leave the GC for the Fintervention.
2: Oh, we spoke to him yesterday.
1: Yeah, very excited to swap my wooden spoon Guernsey for a Finns jersey. Yeah. Please remember that I'm a size SM.
2: Oh, he's only a little fella.
1: No, the small marquee.
2: Oh, he's a big fella.
1: Big fella.
0: See you soon, Chris. We'll see you at Suncorp Stadium out the front of the Artie Beetson statue for the Fintervention.
2: Hey, listen, let's talk proper Dolphins. I know we are very excited. They're into next weekend's finals. And one game away from the grand final in their fourth season. And I saw them interview them. Of course, they got back into training yesterday. They gave themselves a few days off to recover, and they're back into it. And Jeremy Marshall-King, you know, Benji's brother, plays hooker for them. He's a cool dude.
3: I really hope they can stay and, you know, we enjoy each other's company and, you know, we go fishing and stuff like that. It's just, you know, those little things and, we're just, you know, hopefully they can get it done.
2: Talking about the bond and talking about Jack Bostock staying, they all go fishing together. It's cute. I love it.
1: Yeah, Tom Gilbert said that when we spoke to him the other day. We talked about trust within the team. You know, you've really got to trust each other, because we saw Herbie never pass the ball at the Broncos because he didn't trust the man outside him. Now he's got Selwyn on one side and Hammer on the inside. There's trust.
2: All right, that's exactly right. You go fishing.

0: It'd be nice to get out there. It was a beautiful day yesterday, but we're just worrying about this week off at the moment.
1: Okay. He loves his fishing
2: then
1: chips,
2: he remembered, right. Okay, Hammer loves his fishing too. The Hammer and him go out.
1: Yeah.
2: So let's go. Their other winger, Nafahu, who's going to replace Jermaine Asaka next year. Young bloke. They interviewed him. I don't think he's ever had a microphone in front of him before because he got a bit weird and he talked about when he first met Wayne.
3: It means everything. This club took a chance on me being a kid from New Zealand and, it's the best feeling to be able to say I can stay here.
2: Yeah, that was the nice bit. Have a listen to this bit, okay?
3: They kind of gave me a big rundown about Wayne and I didn't think, so I just put my hand out to shake his hand and I don't think he liked it at the start, but he said, lucky I'm a presentable kid and I look like a good kid and I think the next time I came back, I had a watch on to try and look more presentable for him.
2: How simple is this young fella? He thinks putting a watch on makes himself look more presentable.
4: Oh, Wayne.
2: Can you imagine?
4: Quickly reached out to shake his hand and that rubbed Wayne up the wrong way.
5: Did you hear me? I said, get off my lawn now.
2: So he's obviously asked him, mate, how will I be more impressive to Wayne? Put a watch on.
4: He loves the time, Wayne. He just loves the time.
1: He loves that you're on left. Time.
4: Yeah, yes.
2: Oh, go the fit.
4: Margo Dan, Triple M.

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0: 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Hurry,
1: you just read it. And now you're saying sorry.
0: Sorry about that, mate. I'll give you the proper apology. Where is he?
2: I'm sorry if I've done something wrong.
0: It ends on September 27th, Margaret.
3: There's a little generational gap between you, Marto, and myself and Dan. Mm-hmm. And Dan and I were just reminiscing about how we got our licences. We didn't have to do hours like the kids do these days, like my daughter, learner driver, currently, you know, trying to achieve the 100-hour goal in the 12 months she has from 16.

0: over. You could use Tippex and change details on your license. All
1: you,
0: sorts.
1: You
0: of
1: wouldn't. It. You wouldn't do.
0: No, I wouldn't have done that. But
2: well, no. Tell us how you did it, because 133.53. I want to know the dodgy way you got your license.
0: All right. Is that what we're talking about? I didn't go dodgy, but you did one lesson usually after you turned 17 and you drive in with your driving lesson because you would have already been driving before you were 17 without a license. That was standard operating procedure. And then you'd go with the driver because they go, oh, you've had lessons? Yeah. Well, obviously I've got the driving instructor's car and they'd give you a lot. You didn't have to just do 100 hours. You didn't have to do anything.
1: Yeah.
0: You just turn up and if you didn't hit anything, you got your license.
2: Your grandfather, Dan, you were saying, just drove himself to the police station. The police officer was busy.
1: So that's Cecil who started who we talked about an hour ago. Yeah, in Warwick, turned up and the cop was like, what are you doing here? I've got my lesson on, sir. Oh, no, I've got to go out to the Robinson farm. How'd you get it? Cess would have been 15. How'd you get it? I drove it. Oh, that's bloody good.
2: That's good enough.
1: Have your license. So just
2: signed off on
1: and Margo, it was paper too, like Marta said. So the cop just had to sign it, gave all him right. the paper.
2: Now,
0: I'll give you my dad. Power. My dad, when it was at Stanthorpe, he drove in because he'd been driving for 2 years anyway. Mm. He'd been driving from 15 on the roads for, you know, trucks as well.
2: Yeah.
0: He drove in. The cop wasn't at the station in Stanthorpe, went to the pub, found him there. The cop went, listen, if you get me a packet of ciggies, Dad had to go and buy him a packet of ciggies. I'll meet you back at the cop shop. He said, you've been driving for years. What do you mean you don't have a license? Oh, I'll fix that up because he went straight back over the cop shop, filled it all out. Dad got his license, bang, dodgy ass.
2: I had a bit of nostalgia this morning because I drove my daughter's car into work because my husband's taken my car this morning and she's got a little old Jeep Wrangler manual and it just reminded me driving up the highway on the M1 to work this morning, you know, windows down with the music on because it's got no air con and la, la, la. Of what it was like when I first got my license. And I just remember that feeling of just freedom, you know? Like,
0: how many hours did you have to do to get your license?
2: No, none. We went and did a learner's test. It was like a multiple choice.
0: Yeah,
2: you did that.
0: Yeah, that's right.
2: And then 6 months later, you had your license.
1: No, it was like school. You just had to pass the exam. So you went out for the driving test. If you hadn't prepared and you failed the exam, you failed and you had to try again.
2: Try again.
1: So
0: couldn't you do it the next day and then the next day?
2: We're currently doing 100 hours plus rubbish. Driving lessons, et cetera. And you got to sign the logbook. And I forget. I just get in the car and go. And then halfway somewhere, I go, oh, Memphis, you should be driving.

0: license. I assume that's what people are calling it.
1: Or just old school methods.
0: Certainly not illegal. We'd never do that here.
1: No, of course not.
0: Triple
1: M, we don't encourage that behavior. Liar.
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3: 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And they're now open in Chermside, Victoria Point and Mount Ominy. There's a breakdown on the Bruce Highway northbound after the Diagula Highway exit through Caboolture. Breakdown on the Gateway northbound around Miles Plating Road through Rochdale. A broken down truck on the Wynnum Road southbound exit. The left-hand lane blocked after the Gateway at Tingalpa. Heavy haulages there to cart it off. Delays on the Pacific Motorway from Upper Mount Gravatt to the city and the Centenary Highway from Richlands all the way to Jindalee. 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
16: 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Are you ready for summer? The Bureau says Brisbane's

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2: 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It's been over 40 years since my last premiership. I am a long-suffering Eel supporter.
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0: Triple M. Good times. Greatest hits. Marto, Margo, Dan, getting you to Ice House with Triple M's. You can't say that after the traffic of the news. In the meantime, dodgy? Not dodgy. Interesting ways you got your driver's license. Creative.
1: Yeah. Well, there's, you know, like so much structure and process now to kids getting their learners, and then they've got to do like on online, all these online parts to it in the lead up to their 16th birthday. And then on their 16th birthday, they can walk into the transport place and say, yep, I've done my online platform testing. You know, here's my paperwork. And then they get their learners, and then they've got to do 100 hours, which they log automatically now in an app. So you can't jimmy up old written logbooks like maybe potentially.
2: Can't you do that?
0: Of course
2: anymore.
0: You can. You just write it in the app.
1: Yeah, but you have to approve it, and there's like all these fines and laws.
0: Yeah,
1: to
0: but that's
1: say.
0: Always been the case. It's just paper. To, like, you're not
1: if
0: trying
1: you
0: enough.
1: Approve this and they didn't do it, we will kill you.
2: All right, no. My mate had twins. Can you believe they did 100 hours each? No, he got creative in his writing, and they,
0: don't name them.
2: They went to Darwin and back.
1: Our goddaughter's up from Sydney. She's staying with us, and she just got her license. She had to do 120 hours. It's a little bit longer in New South Wales.
0: Shano and Warner back in '83 drove my automatic car to the cop shop as a 17-year-old. The cop made me be his taxi driver for the day as he ran errands at the butcher.
2: That's
0: wonderful. Then he gave me my manual license.
1: I gave him his manual license.
0: There you go. I'll
1: upgrade
0: your pen.
1: I love that. Michael and Eden's Landing, 133353. Was there an interesting method to add as to how you got your license?
3: My old man was a truck driver, and I'm a truck driver. And back in the day, my old man knew the copper out at Conungra and basically grabbed my mum's automatic car out there and got my full open manual license.
2: Well,
3: we were
2: cutting
3: a bit.
2: Hold on, what was the carton of beer?
3: Yeah, just a carton of beer. Yeah.
2: Hold on, you walked in with a carton. What were they, tallies?
3: No, just normal stubbies. And they were in the boot of the car, and we went for a drive around the block, and the Conungra police station's on the bottom of the base of the hill. And
2: yeah, I know where it is.
3: Made me do a hill start, and I just looked at him and laughed. And then at the end of the drive around the block, I said to him, well, you're not going to hold the auto against me, are you? And he goes, what auto?
2: So, who pulled the carton out? Was that you or your dad?
3: No, me.
2: Yeah, right.
0: You know, we love that on Triple M. We're big on that. Oh, Brushy's back.
2: Do anything.
0: Brushy, the unit in Carina Heights. How did you, it's your daughter, is it? What happened?
4: No, it's my daughter. So in Victoria, you got to do the 120 hours. So she was catching the bus to work and using them hours for the 120 hours and getting them up.
0: Just leave Brushy there.
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12: 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There's a broken down truck on the Wynnum Road southbound exit blocking the left lane after the gateway through Timgalpa. Breakdown on the gateway northbound through Rochdale, the Bruce Highway northbound through Caboolture. One on the gateway northbound around the Port of Brisbane motorway. Speed dropped down to 60 k's an hour. There's delays on the Western Freeway heading outbound from Indooroopilly to Figtree Pocket. So on Annerley Road from Dutton Park into South Brisbane and Main Street northbound heading onto the Story Bridge, slow through Kangaroo Point into the valley. 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
14: G'day, it's Maddie Larson with you. Well, Toowoomba has put its hat in the ring to become the 20th NRL side. Peter Volandi says he's aware of the bid after Toowoomba reportedly sounded out ex-Broncos boss Ben Eichen. It comes as the Ipswich Jets are also vying for the licence. A teenager will front court today, charged with murder after a man died at a house party in Bars Scrub. The 17-year-old is the ninth person to face the charge after a 21-year-old was found nearby with head injuries in July and later passed away in hospital. Over 3,000 Queensland police officers and staff have signed a COVID vaccine lawsuit backed by billionaire Clive Palmer. The class action is seeking compo for those impacted by the vaccine mandate issued to police and ambos during the pandemic. Some were sacked or suspended for not getting the jab, while others felt coerced. There's set to be a crackdown on international students bringing family members into Australia. The Home Affairs Minister will today lay out Labor's migration policy in a national press club speech. The government wants to meet its target of reducing net overseas migration to 225,000 people by 2028. And Queensland's iconic mango auction has returned to Brisbane markets today, putting the first tray of the season under the hammer. Last year, it went for $66,000.
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1: The Dolphins prelim has been locked in this morning with the NRL announcing it'll play out at Suncorp Friday the 25th. Our Finns will take on the winner of this weekend's Roosters v Sharks clash. It also means it'll avoid any clash with the AFL Grand Final on the Saturday. And the Lions will stay at the Pullman Hotel in East Melbourne for their prelim this week against Hawthorn. But the Swans will avoid it if they win through to the AFL Grand Final. It's the hotel at the centre of recent allegations involving five suspended Sydney players.
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1: Partly cloudy for Brizzy today. We've got a top of 23 degrees, similar skies tomorrow and 24, then sunny across your weekend. It's Triple M's One Repeat Workday every day this week. 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
6: Before we play Triple M's You Can't Say That, something has been brought to our attention on the burner phone. 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
7: It's not even a name.
6: He always makes up his suburb to annoy you. Marto, you mad shagger. Do your producers actually do anything?
7: No, they don't.
6: Why haven't they called it Triple M's?
8: Oh, mate, don't say that.
6: With Bob Catter joining the show. Right. We are a year late to this, Rylan. It's a good point.
8: Don't you dare say that.
6: So we've rebranded it for you, and it will remain as...
9: It's a game of word charade. Guess the words right, and the loot is yours. Triple M Breakfast.
10: Can't say that.
11: Can't say that.
8: Can't say that. Don't you dare say that.

0: Sounds good.
1: All right, Malcolm and Deegan is starfishing motto. No rhyming, no spelling, no part of the word. 5 in 60, you can pass if you need, Andy.
2: Don't you dare say that.
3: Thank you, Bob. There was a show in the 80s, I reckon it was. It was about cars, and they were always racing cars. It was the Dukes of Watt.
4: Hazard.
3: Yes. Here, fill in the blank here. Does a Watt shit in the woods?
1: Whoa.
4: There's a bear.
3: Yes, correct. A citizen who tries to catch criminals without actually any legal authority. He is a what?
4: An idiot.
3: Yeah.
1: Technically, yeah, but...
3: Okay, no. We'll go with that.
1: We're not. Get the real one.
3: A spinning disc. You know the spinning disc that you throw? But shorten that out. Get rid of the... Yeah, frizz is correct. Let's go back to... If you jump in halfway while someone's talking, you jump in, what are you doing to that conversation? You are watting it.
4: Interrupting.
3: Yes, yeah. That is correct. I still need one more.
1: Yeah, you idiot, right, isn't correct. Go, back. Go to the justice.
3: Let's go back to the citizen who tries to catch criminals without any legal authority.
5: Is it generally at night?
3: Yes! Vigilante is

0: au. Speaking
1: thanks,
0: of
1: Triple M.
0: That's our pleasure, yeah, mate.
2: Okay, that's enough from you, Andy.
0: Very grateful, and we like
2: he
0: that.
2: Just interrupted us.
0: When are we, speaking of Finns up, opening up the confessional again. Looks like after 8:30, the Fintervention. Maybe a couple more on board, Margot, before we head down to the Artie Beetson statue at Suncorp.
3: Come into the Finfessional booth.
2: Yeah. Well, we got to do it after the show today.
3: And confess your Fins.
0: If you are interested or a little bit Fintrigued for the
3: Fincurious.
0: For the Finnals, then text us 0484101045 Triple M.

0: Markets Mango Auction has kicked off. It's an annual charity event that marks the official start of the Queensland mango season. And it kicked off at 7 o'clock this morning there out at the Brisbane Markets. And from the Brisbane Markets, Alfred Ichai, Paul Joseph joins us. Hello, Paul.
1: Morning, guys. How are you?
2: Hello, mate.
3: Yeah. How'd you go?
1: Yeah, very well. Very well. The tray went for $70,000 today.
2: How many mangoes are in that tray? Is there like a dozen?
1: I think it was 16.
3: Oh, you got to throw a few more
0: couple
3: in,
0: of extras in.
1: Yeah, now, Paul, you get a couple of free ones.
0: This is something that you guys do every year, and of course the proceeds do go to charities like Red Kite and Lady Musgrave that you guys support. Last year, 66,000. Is there always pressure to up that amount every year? And do you have someone locked in, you know, like the block knew that they had Adrian Portelli to come in and buy all those houses last year, or is it completely random?
1: No, it's completely random. There was a couple of the very good shops around Brisbane fighting over it. And in the end, the Crisp on Creek shop over at Mount Cravat.
0: Oh, yeah.
1: They're just reopening. Actually, yesterday was their, their first day.
2: What's he going to do with them?
1: I'll probably eat them and take his time with it, I'd say.
2: I hope so. Well, is there anything so special? Because each year we hear about it, it'll be a news article, news item on Channel 7 News tonight, but we keep hearing about it. But is there, are they a special mango?
1: Like, no, magic? They're just your normal KPs. And it's not really, it's about the mango, the first tray, but it's all about, you know, raising money for those two fantastic charities. I dare say they'll probably end up at the hospital later today, maybe cutting those mangoes up and giving it to the kids up there.
2: $4,375 per mango. There you go.
0: You guys have been in the markets a long time. When did this start? Who started this?
1: It was started a long time ago. And over the years, it hasn't always been going up each year. We've had some tough years. And today was a bit of a surprise to get that much for me. I didn't think it would go that high, but it's fantastic that it went that high.
2: Well, you guys are great for helping out. Hey, what's cheap at the markets at the moment? Give us a market report, mate.
1: Oh, plenty of good fruit, heaps of good fruit. It's been a mild winter. Coming out this time of the year, it always sort of flushes a bit with the warmer weather coming on. Mangoes obviously just started, but there's citrus is winding down out of Queensland. Plenty of good apples, plenty of good bananas. Heaps of good veggies. All the veggie lines are great.
2: Excellent.
3: Unreal.
2: And stone fruit will be coming along in the next 2 months. Yeah. Yes.
3: $70,000 raised for some wonderful causes. Good on you, Paul. Keep up the good work, mate. So onwards and upwards next year, 75. Have we got no pressure?
1: Oh, I don't know. Maybe you can come out, Marto.
2: Hey, you guys at the markets, can we give you all a wrap? You guys are I'm sure you make a bit of dough, but you are the most generous people to other charities. Good on you.
1: Thanks, mate.
3: Yeah, good on you, mate. Paul Joseph there from Brisbane Markets on Triple M.
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5: 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Oh, what a feeling. Toyota. There's delays on the inner city bypass inbound from Hurston down towards Hale Street into Milton. Delays on Countess Street from Kelvin Grove to the city. Heavy on Coronation Drive from Toowong all the way through towards North Quay. Busy too at the moment as you make your way along Southern Crossway southbound through Hendra. And delays on the Centenary Highway from Richlands to Jindalee. 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
1: Or you can go back to your club in October.
0: You can come forever if you like. Martha Farton, Father Martin is going to sort everyone out. After the show today at Suncorp in front of the Artie Beetson statue, it'll happen, but you need to express your interest on 0484 10 1045. There is merch involved. We'll get you over to the Dolphins properly. You'll get a jersey.
1: And we've jumped back into the archives and found some Triple M audio from Tom Tate down the Gold Coast, the Gold Coast mayor, of course, talking about after his, this is last year at some stage, talking about his dinner with the president. Here he is.
2: He told Triple M at the time.
3: Dinner with him. So, you know, we were drinking expensive wine and a couple of tomahawks there. And I thought, I'll just go slow at pulling out my wallet, and they beat me to it.
0: Okay. So dinner with him, he's talking about
1: Donald Trump.
0: Was there.
1: And he's saying, I didn't get a chance to pay.
4: And it had already been covered.
1: You love that when that happens. I'm prepared to pay. Oh, you've already covered it. Oh, thank you, Donald. Okay. Yeah. So that's his story, and he thought he'd never get fact-checked on it, and then when he did get pulled up the other day, of course, this happened on Tuesday.
3: It's private. The payment, I just told you, the invoice is payment. Why are you so aggressive? Are you from the ABC?
5: Yes.
3: Yeah, f*** off.
1: Okay.
0: F*** off.
1: Yeah, okay. That's just a simple
4: apparently the same question was asked over and over and over again, and he didn't give an answer, essentially.
0: Well, the White House said, hang on. All right. That dinner didn't happen.
1: Yeah. So it's either he or the White House. Both of them are capable liars.
4: So what are the White House saying? Because why would Tom Tate lie about something like that? Like,
1: to be impressive?
4: Not think that he was going to get found out, potentially. I just don't understand why he would lie.
1: He thought no one would ever check with the White House.
4: What are the White House saying?
1: They're saying there is no record. It didn't happen.
4: Of dinner ever happening.
0: With Donald Trump.
4: Not about the payment, just about the fact that dinner never happened.
0: With Trump, it didn't happen.
1: They're happy to say that he went to Mar-a-Lago, whatever it's called, because there's a restaurant and a hotel there.
4: He just didn't have it with Trump.
0: But the whole thing was he was bragging, yeah, I've got this tower built here and I had dinner with Trump and Eric was there and Lara was there. We had bloody tomahawks.
1: Closer to the truth appears to be, if you dig as far as you can dig, that Donald Trump walked past his table.
4: Well, I don't know if Donald Trump's real trustworthy either,
1: Anyway,
0: Tommy's apologised now.
1: Well, his advisors obviously said, hey, mate, that was a pretty ordinary look. You're going to have to go out there and
4: apologise.
1: And eat some of this.
0: Is this a classic forced apology?
1: Oh, bloody oath.
3: As far as I'm concerned, I was out of line using a swear word, even though being frustrated. And I absolutely apologise to all the journalists that was there.
1: Yeah, apologise.
4: I'm sorry, but.
3: All I can say is I had my conversation and we had dinner, and I won't get into some of the wonderful things that we discuss or other things there because it's private.
1: So it didn't have dinner with Trump. He just had dinner.
4: We had dinner. But had a conversation with Trump separately.
1: No, he didn't say with Trump. He just had a conversation. And we had dinner.
0: It's private, Margo. Yeah. It's private.
4: Oh, sorry. Mind my own business.
0: Come on, mate. I've gone and found some of the greatest forced apologies of all time here.
1: Oh, with a gun to you. Hold on, what were those two?
4: To start with Reggie the Rabbit, of course, from South Sydney Rabbitohs.
6: I'm sorry if I've done something wrong.
1: Oh, he hit a kid, didn't he?
4: That's right. Punched him in the face.
0: Are you talking Amber and Johnny when Barnaby Joyce took their dogs off? Yes. Remember that video?
7: When you disrespect Australian law, they will tell you firmly.
8: I'm truly sorry that Pistol and Boo were not declared.

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1: Read the script.
2: If it was me talking about Barnaby, and I'm truly sorry he hasn't been to a dentist for 47 years.
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10: 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Big cars, small cars, hybrids, EVs, you'll find the perfect car waiting. Oh, what a feeling, Toyota. There's still delays on the Bruce Highway from Deception Bay Road all the way down towards the Pine Rivers Bridge, heavy on the Pacific Motorway from Upper Mount Gravatt into the city, slow going on the Gateway, northbound from Stretton all the way up towards Mackenzie, heavy on the M1 from the Hyperdome all the way up through Slacks Creek into Underwood, and the run on the Centenary Highway yet to ease from Richlands all the way to the Jindalee Bridge. Renovating? 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
12: Morning, it's Maddie Larson with you. A pursuit on foot has led to an officer and a man being taken to PA Hospital with injuries. It's understood a 36-year-old man was being chased at Browns Plains Shopping Centre yesterday afternoon when he attempted to jump over a wall and fell 6 metres head first. The police officer then fell on top of him. The Premier has come under fire for taking a taxpayer-funded jet on tour. According to News Corp, David Crisafulli used the plane to fly to and from four regional cities, despite commercial flights being available. It comes just 12 months after reports he spent $50,000 on a private jet for one day's use. Toowoomba has now emerged as a contender to become the NRL's 20th side. Peter Vallandi says he's aware of the bid, which is not linked to the Ipswich Jets' efforts. Toowoomba's bid is understood to be spearheaded by business tycoon Greg Mullins. The best school tuck shop feed in Queensland has been unveiled. Kamira State School taking out the win this year with their chicken and rice bowl. And Queensland's first tray of mangoes this season has gone under the hammer this morning, selling for 70 grand at Brisbane markets.
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12: Dolphins fans will be able to enjoy the Suncorp prelim without it clashing with any AFL Grand Final plans. The NRL locking in the prelim schedule this morning with the Finns clash set for Friday the 25th, the day before AFL's big dance.

0: will take on either the Roosters or Sharks. But footy reporter Brent Reed says for whoever wins on Saturday, it's a short turnaround to take on the Finns.
1: They don't get a long turnaround, do they? Six days. But then if they get through to the grand final, they get a 9-day turnaround.
0: And Peter Vallandis is expected to be named the NRL's first executive chairman as soon as today. Partly cloudy for Brizzy today. We've got a top of 23 degrees, similar skies tomorrow and 24, then sunny across your weekend. It's Triple M's One Repeat Workday every day this week. 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
2: 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They're Brisbaneers.
3: Here we go. The last time we swear.
4: It's a very broad church and you're all welcome.
3: Intervention time after the show today. It's happening, Father Martin.
4: Yeah, Church of the Latter-day Dolphins.
3: Text here for you. Dalton, who wants to be a dolphin.
5: Oh.
3: From Ipswich. Father Martin.
5: The dolphin. That's cute.
3: He needs forgiveness. He just got sacked for something that might have potentially been his fault. How was I supposed to know headstones were so fragile? Forgive me, Father.
4: Oh, woo.
5: It's come a cropper in the cemetery.
4: Is he a grave digger? Or is he the one who does the, what do you call inscribing headstones?
5: Mm-hmm. An inscriber of headstones.
3: You worked in the funeral home, you tell us. Yeah. Did you ever break a headstone?
4: No, because that wasn't our role. Was just to lower the bodies into the ground. It wasn't to put the headstones up. He obviously works for

0: Or a cemetery?
1: Or a stonemason?
0: Stonemason, that's it. Stonemasonry.
2: Might have to get him on up next and clear this up. I think he does want to jump on the fin wagon as well.
0: Those headstones are about 70 mil, 60
1: they're
0: mil
1: thick.
0: Concrete.
1: Yeah. We are heading down to the Holy Trinity. That is, of course, Suncorp Stadium. The Arthur Beetson statue.
0: One of the great apostles of Redcliffe Rugby League.
1: Of course. To perform our fintervention today.
2: Mm. If you want in, you've got...
0: Go on, Finn.
2: In like Finn, now you're doing them. No, you've got 21 minutes. 0484 101045 is the number. Text us for the fintervention. Dalton.

0: Triple M, good times, greatest Finns, Marto, Margo and Dan. For the last time on air, Father Martin, in full priest regalia, we've tracked down Dalton from Ipswich. Dalton, the potential dolphin who broke a tombstone. Martin, Father Martin.
1: We got the text message, Father Martin, I need forgiveness. So I got sacked for something I might have potentially been my fault. He's on the phone now. Dalton from Ipswich. Hello, son.
2: Forgive me, Father Martin, for I have sinned.
1: Welcome to our broad church. We forgive most things. Yeah, rugby league is about redemption. And it's about forgiving past deeds. What have you done?
2: So, in a three-ton digger, I've knocked over a headstone. And it was a fresh one, a fresh burial, so it didn't go too great.
3: Oh, dear.
2: Oh, dear indeed.
1: Right. Dalton, that's twice you've laughed there. I don't know if you truly
3: How
1: are.
3: How serious are you about this, Dalton?
2: I need the Dark Lord of Ray Stone to guide me.
1: Oh, one of our apostles, Mr. Stone. Just go back to the incident. Someone had been recently buried. They put the headstone up. It had been inscribed, and you've knocked it with the bucket.
2: Yes. I was doing a new dig, pretty much just.

0: a bit excited for the final series.
1: And you can say hungover, Dalton. It's Triple M. You can say you're hungover.
0: Mate. Okay. Yeah. Okay. Yeah. I was absolutely buckled. Yeah. I was.
1: Yeah. We get it.
2: Okay. So
3: now, Dalton, who's your normal team that you'll be transitioning from?
0: It was the Broncos, but they've let me down. Like I've let Lord Father Martin down.
2: Dalton.
3: You're happy to be finverted to Dolphinism?
2: Is it a long-term plan?
0: At the moment, yeah. I need some guidance, and I think Ray Stone can guide me into the darkness and fins up.
3: Now, not everybody can wear red, Dalton. I mean, you're used to wearing a darker, deeper burgundy maroon colour. Can you transition into the brighter red colour?
0: Oh, that suits the darkness of the devilish Ray Stone.
1: He loves Ray Stone, yeah. This bloke, doesn't he?
2: What is it you love about Ray Stone?
3: His tattoos.
1: Tattoos, I think. Yeah.
0: His tattoos and his hard edge.
3: Yeah. Ideally.
1: Well, Dalton, we'll need you at Suncorp Stadium this morning. After
2: well,
1: the show.
2: You haven't got a lot on by the sound of it.
1: Got fired.
3: Has he got a job?
0: No. That's rough.
2: You're the one who said you got sacked.
4: 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If it's not CrimSafe, it's not CrimSafe.
5: 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Oh, what a feeling, Toyota. There's still delays on the Bruce Highway from Deception Bay Road all the way down towards the Pine Rivers Bridge, heavy on the Pacific Motorway from Upper Mount Gravatt into the city, slow going on the Gateway, northbound from Stretton all the way up towards Mackenzie, heavy on the M1 from the Hyperdome all the way up through Slacks Creek into Underwood, and the run on the Centenary Highway yet to ease from Richlands all the way to the Jindalee Bridge. 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
3: Hey, you're invited.
1: Oh.
3: Yeah, you, both of you.
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3: Yeah, we can go into the store from the 18th to the 21st
2: What's
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2: Tomorrow
3: to discover simple, inspiring ways to make more space for what you love.
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2: This
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2: 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Me, pink eye. Is that the go-to excuse?
3: If I didn't know us, I'd listen to this show. 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

0: Triple M, good times, greatest hits, Marto, Margo and Dan. We've got to get out of here. We've got to head to Suncorp Stadium for the Fintervention. We're going to meet at the Artie Beats and Statue. If the Dolphins are in your heart this September and hopefully into October for the grand final and you want to be Finverted, if you're interested, meet us down there. There'll be jerseys on offer. We can't sort out everyone because some people have come through the official channels and actually text us. But you never know your luck if you turn up.
1: Does that mean no more fin punts? Because
2: No.
3: Oh. Get the last of them out, Mitch.
1: I don't have anything. I'm finito.
2: Oh. Okay, I'll give you a pun. It'll be a punch if you do one more pun. Hey, listen, can we acknowledge, and we're talking while we're talking team sport, I think we got Harris Andrews on tomorrow for the Lions, our great friend.
3: There is one person that we absolutely cannot convince. No way we'll have no bar of a conversion bandwagoning for the final series, and that is...
2: Well, it takes a team to run things, and we have Rick, our audio guy, we have Alex, our associate producer, we have Tilly, we have
3: Jamie Angel, our
2: Elise,
3: boss,
2: yeah, Billy. We need all of them. But at the top of the pyramid is probably the man who runs the show. It's Graham Snow, and it's his 40th birthday today.
3: Snowy.
0: The skipper.
3: Happy 40th birthday, mate.
2: Couldn't do it without
3: you. He is a staunch Broncos supporter, and he will not even be tempted.
2: Oh, he's
3: to Finvision.
2: He hasn't even glanced the other way.
0: Finvision.
2: The Dolphins. The Dolphins have not turned his head. He appreciates good rugby league.
0: He is such a Broncos supporter. He made the news for his Nuffyism. He's worse than I am with the Lions.
4: 60 jerseys and 60. Counting. The Regent's Park local wears his heart on his sleeve.
5: Every Christmas, every birthday, I was like, Mum, Dad, can I get a Broncos jersey? And they did, and thankfully they never threw it out.
0: It's nearly 80 now, and he told me the other day he's looking at a teal
3: 80
0: jersey.
3: 80 jerseys, that is. He just bought another Indigenous jersey that off Facebook Marketplace to add to his collection.
0: He was looking at, you know, the famous teal jersey?
3: Yes.
0: $8,000, and he was like, I'm thinking about it.
3: Well, he's a wedding celebrant on the side as well, married by Graham Snow, if anyone's looking to get married by a Broncos Nuffy.
5: Yeah, it started when I was 4 years old, watching the TV, saw this game, saw a little blonde-haired guy with a ball running around, was Alfie Lango, then I was hooked.
3: He has a pair of Corey Parker's training shorts that he got one of the girls that used to be on this show, Emily Jade O'Keefe, who happened to be our neighbour at the time.
2: I know.
3: Stole Corey's training shorts off the line.
0: He's giving us the wind up.
3: He still wears them. He sleeps with them at night. I actually think he's had them turned into a pillowcase.
0: He might have. Let's give him the official happy birthday.
2: Happy birthday.

0: The No Neighbor on Tappy.
1: What do you mean? No, they're not. They're not fine.
2: Is that Michael Jackson?
1: Yeah.
2: That Indian Michael Jackson.
0: Yeah. Even...
1: No. Hey,
0: look at
1: that. No.
0: You.
1: No, have a nice,
3: bastard,
2: always
3: have
2: managed.
3: Nice day. Bye-bye.
2: Yeah, always manage nice to spoil it. Yeah.
1: We will have a nice day at Suncorp, the Fintervention. You're ready to go, Mother Fun?
0: Fin's up.
1: All right, Father Martin will be there.
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2: Mate, is it love?
1: What was that?
2: Is it love? Relationships?
1: It is not.
2: Ah, bugger. I'll just love listening to it.
1: Sticking with that love theme, aren't you?
2: That's it. Thank you.
1: Good on you, Justin. Appreciate you listening, mate.
2: See ya, mate.
1: Let's go to Kington. 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
3: I don't know about this easy, but all the rest of them have featured in movie soundtracks.
1: They may have, but it's not the theme I've put together here.
3: Fair enough. And it curls the one about one word and title, Faith No More.
1: Yeah, that's blown that theory.
3: Yep.
1: So is this one, John Parr, even though it was a movie song.
3: Fair enough. I'll keep thinking about it.
1: Have you worked it out? Let's add another song in. What is the Triple M Song Centipede? Give me a call.

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1: Centipede song is, yeah.
2: I've been thinking
3: they're
2: short of the centipede film, man.
3: I was just thinking about the song Centipede.
0: Triple M's

0: feels like you might need some help. 1-3-3-5-3. When you work out the theme connecting these songs, this is the Triple M Song Centipede. Let's go to the phones. 1-3-3-5-3. Who we got there? Let's go to Soph in Inala.
1: I'm thinking they're from the video game, Grand Theft Auto.
0: New game's out in November. That looks good. But that is not what we're angling for here today, Soph.
1: Okay, no worries. Thank you.
0: Susan up at Kedron.
2: I'm thinking that it's all got to do with emotions of leaving a bad relationship.
0: No, not even close.
2: Oh, I agree. I'll keep trying.
0: Dumb it down. Remember, I come up with this theme, okay?
2: Oh, okay. That's no worries.
0: Brendo's in Kamira.
3: Hey, wondering, is it anything to do with the Dolphin finals at all?
0: No, it is not.
3: Okay. Oh, you're a musical genius. That's it. Ends up.
0: In Manly West, hello, Anne.
4: Is it sacrificing love or making sac...
0: No. Back to the drawing board.
4: Okay.
0: It's something the singers are doing in the song, right?
4: Okay.
0: They all do it.
4: Okay. Thank you.
0: There's your clue. It's something the singers are doing in each song. 1-3-3-5-3. When you can work it out, the Triple M Song Centipede.

0: 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Let's go to the phones. 1-3-3-5-3.
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0: Susan Kingston, you work this out.
2: I think they're all got ooh or oh in it.
0: Let's have a listen.
3: Ooh. Ooh.
0: Ooh, ooh, you're right, Vic.
2: I'm great.
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2: Thanks very much, Mitch, and go the Finns.
0: Yeah, Finns up, Vic.
2: Okay, Mitch, thanks, mate.
0: Coming up next, the heroes that are coming to rock us November 5th at Suncorp Stadium.
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1: Imagine what you could be buying instead.
2: 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You've outdone yourself.
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4: This Saturday, the NRLW Broncos take on the Knights in a do-or-die elimination final at Totally Workwear Stadium. Will the Broncos make it two consecutive finals wins against the Knights, or will Newcastle steal a win in Brisbane on their way to the NRLW preliminary final? When everything is on the line, these are the moments that matter. Don't miss your chance to witness all the NRLW finals action live. 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
2: Better belongs here. 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The fresh starts. 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
3: 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Mitch in the Morning investigating September 17, 1973. Sing us a song. Billy Joel records Piano Man, 82. Pink Floyd's seminal double album, The Wall, makes it to the big screen as a feature-length musical. Same year. George releases Bad to the Bone. It's thoroughly good. 1985. My favourite song from The Cure is released, 1987. The Boss gives us the amazing, brilliant Disguise. And on this day in 1991. Guns N' Roses do a midnight release of two double albums simultaneously, putting out Use Your Illusion 1 and 2. They sold

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3: 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Only Triple M traffic starts with Brisbane's biggest delays. A multi-vehicle crash in Sunnybank this morning. Mains Road southbound, slowing things down around McCulloch Street. We've got a crash in 8 Mile Plains, Logan Road near the Gateway Motorway to avoid. Lights are out in Bilbowrie, Moggle Road at Birken Road. And there's a burst water main being repaired on Stafford Road, westbound at Beaconsfield Terrace through Kedron. 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